0: by filthy, polluted, and unhealthy air. Hazardous air quality alerts have been posted across much of the U.S. President Trump suggests the yearly occurrence is costing the U.S. billions of dollars and says that cost of the pollution will be added to tariffs Canada is currently paying.
1: Fox's Jared Halpern at the White House, and the president urging Darlene Graham, the sister of late Senator Lindsey Graham, to run for a full Senate term to replace her brother in South Carolina. Paul Pelosi, the husband of former House Speaker Nancy Pelosi, has been charged with misdemeanor hit and run after hitting a parked car in the Napa County Sheriff's Office. Says Pelosi was driving his convertible July 3rd in the heart of wine country when he hit a parked car on the city on the road. The Sheriff's Department says Pelosi did not have alcohol in his system. 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
3: Omaha Public Works makes signal changes in response to the deaths of two children from injuries suffered in a July 9th crash at 114th and West Center Road. Left turns for eastbound and westbound traffic are converted to green arrow turns at all times, and a red arrow replaces the flashing yellow arrow portion of the signal timing. A Lancaster County District Court judge today grants a motion to stop the city of Lincoln from implementing its minimum wage ordinance while there's a lawsuit brought by the state attorney general. The attorney general argues the ordinance circumvents the state constitution after the unicameral put in a state minimum wage law this past legislative session. Nebraska politics. Democrat Cindy Burbank today officially files to have her name removed from the Nebraska ballot for U.S. Senator. She was running against Republican incumbent Pete Ricketts and independent candidate Dan Osborne. I'm Terry Leahy.
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4: Partly cloudy and maybe a spotty downpour early Friday evening, clearing out warm and muggy overnight with low temperatures in the low to mid-70s. Becoming partly cloudy on Saturday, hotter in the afternoon with highs in the mid to upper 90s, but isolated storms are possible through the second half of the day. From the First Alert 6 Weather Center, I'm Chief Meteorologist Matt Serwey.
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2: Welcome to Friday. It's the Glenn Beck Program. I want to remind you that information is power. Knowledge is power. So let me fill you with some knowledge and information, because that's the most powerful gift I can give you today, so you can navigate through the world. You just missed hour number one, if you're just joining us, and we had John Solomon on, a guy who has been working to expose what's been going on with our intelligence agencies and China. He has special access to the White House. He talked to Susie Wiles at the White House and said, I'm getting stonewalled from the intelligence agencies. And there is, I hear rumors that they are these documents that are actually written someplace. And Susie talked to the president, and the president said, bring John in. And John went in, and he said, what are you looking for? And he said, well, I heard this and this and this, and here's what they would mean if they're true. And the president just said, okay, come on into the White House. I'll bring the intelligence people in. We'll find those documents, and if I can declassify them, I will. And then you can look at them. Well, that's what started all of this last night in the speech. Now, Marco Rubio is attacking from a different direction, because this is the beginning of an attack. What happened last night is the beginning of an attack on the deep state, a real attack on the deep state that John says is going to end in a perp walk, and the exposing of journalists that may have been taking money from China to make the president look bad, because that's in the classified documents, and it was in the parts where an intelligence officer actually said, quote, I'm running a shadow government by keeping this from our president. But we're going to get more information on that in the days to come, because what he revealed last night is not what the press is telling you, and it was very important. But Rubio is taking now another road, another line of attack. And his opening speech at the ministerial on resurgence of political terrorism was one of the best speeches I've heard in a long time. I'm going to play just a little bit of it, and then I want to show you what's happening in our own country that is really kind of stemming from all of this. We'll start with Marco Rubio in 60 seconds. Stand by. First, our sponsor this half hour is the Byrna Launcher. Okay, so here's an interesting thing probably don't think about enough. Not every problem has an all-or-nothing solution. For instance, doctor doesn't reach for the strongest medicine every time. Mechanic doesn't rebuild an engine when the car needs a new fan belt. Experience teaches you the best response is the one that fits the situation. I think personal safety deserves that kind of thinking. So I'm a huge fan of Byrna. They created a less lethal option for moments when you need to protect yourself or your family, create distance, or stop a threat, but the situation doesn't call for taking a life. Or you're living in this crapple, California. You're living in California, or you're on a college campus and you can't have a weapon. Well, how do you protect yourself? You're walking from class to the parking lot into your car, and, you know, it's late at night. Somebody approaches you. I want my daughter armed. Can't have a gun? Great. From up to 60 feet away, I can stop that guy. She can, if she has in her backpack a Byrna launcher. And believe me, she carries it. 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So let me start with this speech that the president, that, I'm sorry, Marco Rubio, was that Freudian? That Marco Rubio gave on radical leftism yesterday. Listen to this.
3: This is a distinctive and unique evil. It has always been driven by a hatred, above all else, a hatred for civilization itself. It is a revolt of the worst against the best, a revolt of the weak and the cowardly against the strong and the good. It is perpetrated by those who cannot build, who cannot create, who cannot achieve great things, and take their revenge upon the world for their own inadequacy by seeking to destroy those who can. This is what radical leftism is. It may wear various different slogans and ideologies across place and time. They can call themselves anti-capitalist or anti-imperialist or communist or anarchist or Marxist, but the fundamental character is always the same. It's always the same. It is a poisonous resentment cloaked in the language of equality and justice and liberation, an overwhelming need to tear down what greater men have built, to wreck what is beautiful and what is right on behalf of people who are only filled with ugliness and have nothing else to offer the world. Through violence and through terror, they once again seek to impose their ugliness on all of us.
2: Here's what people think. You know, when they think that, and I'm going to use the actual technical term communists, those who are actual, you know, DSA, from their own report, proudly state that 51% of their board are self-acknowledged communists. Communism is a really terrifying thing, because it's legalized theft, and legalized destruction. They steal there are makers and there are takers in the world. That's all there is. Those two things, makers and takers. Which one are you? Now, when I say makers, most people will say, oh, well, that's like Elon Musk. No, you're a maker. You're a maker. You may not be the person that says, I want to run my own business. I got this plan. I'm going to build this empire. That may not be you. But you are making something every day. You're making something of yourself. You're making something of your family. If you're trying to build a family, you're a maker. Whether you're the dad who's working two jobs or a mom that's working two jobs or a stay-at-home mom or stay-at-home dad, you are a maker. You believe in your family and you are building something big for the future. And then there are those who want to take things from you. You're working two jobs, so you're paying taxes. And these takers want to increase your taxes because they don't know how to make. They don't care about the family. They don't care about making. They care about tearing down. This is what he's talking about when there's deep resentment for the people who do. And the problem with all of this is, you know, people think it's all compassion. Well, Jesus would not have been a communist. Jesus would not have been a socialist. He wouldn't have. He would be for, you know what, give all of your riches away. But you give it away, not at the barrel of a gun, not because you have to. Nothing changes. This is the part that people miss about Christianity. Even Christians miss this. It doesn't matter. It doesn't matter if your heart doesn't change. I'm sorry. I know you can say with your mouth, I accept Jesus Christ as my Lord and Savior. But if your heart doesn't change, I'm sorry. You can say whatever you want, but I don't know, and I could be wrong. But when you get up, I'd be really shocked if somebody was like, oh, yeah, before I die, I'm with a prostitute right now. I'm actually raping that prostitute while I'm pillaging some other people. And I accept Jesus Christ as my Lord and Savior. Oh, I'm sorry. I don't think he's going to accept that. I really don't. I don't. But maybe it's me. Your heart has to change. Because that's the secret to all of it. When you have a government set up to take from those that make, your heart is hard. I want it. They don't deserve it. I deserve it. I'm going to take it. Instead of changing the heart of the people who have all of that money, and they go, you know what? I just want to help. I want to help. And then the socialists or the communists always miss that we are the most charitable nation on earth. They always miss that Carnegie, oh, this bad guy, Carnegie built libraries all over the country. And why did he do it? He didn't do it as a tax write-off. He believed that everyone could be a king of their own kingdom, that you can build something, but not without a king's library. And so he took whatever was in the king's library at the time, the most important books. He said, like, I'll build the library. I'll pay for it all. Put all the books in it. You just build the library. You just build the building. I'll put everything in it. And so we partnered with towns, farm towns, big towns all over the country to build all these libraries. Well, where would we be if somebody hadn't done that? And does that make him a good guy? No. Does the fact that he made money make him a bad guy? No. But the thing is, if you don't change people's hearts, then the whole thing depends on somebody else being absolutely right all the time. And that can never go wrong. So once the system starts to fail, as it always does, then you have to have secret police. Because this is the way it always ends. KGB, East Germany, called theirs the Stasi. The Stasi had one informant for every 63 East Germans. More surveillance per capita than any regime in human history. And here's what the deal. Stop people from saying the plan doesn't work. That's the thing. People notice when bread doesn't come. And so they start saying something. And so I got to stop them from saying it. That's why the left does not. That's why they want to control the algorithm. That's why they want you to stop saying things. They want you to learn. No, there's consequences when you say things that we don't want you to say, because that's essential. And you've got to become militant about it, because eventually the plan doesn't work. And so you have to have people that come in like the Stasi and silence those people. You know, when the wall came down in 1989, we found out what East Germany actually looked like. We didn't know for sure. Per person, about a third as wealthy as the West Germans they had been separated from for 40 years. Same language, same culture, same starting point in 1945. Only difference. One said it was right to take from the makers. And when the wall opened, people flowed one direction. They didn't go to East Germany. They all went to West Germany. This is what we're fighting. And this administration and Marco Rubio and last night Donald Trump, they're getting serious about it. I mean, I told you yesterday, I did not think that Donald Trump would come out and be as harsh on China as he was. I mean, he named it. He said, there it is. And who did it? The Chinese. Now, I don't know what that means. I wonder if they've had conversations yet, him and President Xi. But I got to tell you, it was stronger than I expected. But I don't want you to listen to the media. I shouldn't say that. I want you to listen to the media, understanding what they're doing. They are trying to silence actual documents. They're trying to say those documents don't make any difference. And the people who are in with the media and the left will tell you you're a conspiracy theorist for believing them. I want you to listen to what they're saying. I want you to compare and contrast. I want you to read the documents yourself that the president put out last night at whitehouse.gov. Read the documents, because they make it very clear. Very clear. And then go ahead and listen to the media and see what they say about those documents. You'll be able to decide. You're smart enough to figure this out on your own. You don't need me or anybody else to tell you. Just read what it actually says. But they want you to shut up. And let me give you a really good example of having to shut up, what that leads to. In Maine, there is Ashley Webb. She's an activist. She's a guy. Now, I'm not supposed to say that, because there's a penalty attached to that. If I say she's actually a dude, there's a penalty, because they need me to shut up. And that is just, it doesn't care about Ashley. It is about control over me and people who won't toe the line. It has nothing to do with Ashley Webb. But during the debate for candidates to replace Graham Plattner, Ashley Webb is on, and this is what she said. This is why she's qualified to serve, and he is qualified to serve for the U.S. Senate. Listen.
1: Ashley Webb, what qualifications do you have to serve in the U.S. Senate?
4: Oh, I ran for office several times. Didn't win, but I did run. And then I'm a songwriter. And then I write my own books. And then I suppose my transparency, I wouldn't lie to the people, and I wouldn't deceive the people like we're being deceived right now.
2: You have to see this video. It's sad. It really is truly sad. It's truly sad. It looks like an SNL, an SNL sketch, but they would SNL would never do this sketch. You know, they can't see the absurdity in real life anymore. But this would, 20 years ago, that would have been a sketch, and the audience would have been roaring laughing because it's so absurd. He's wearing a dress, by the way, and standing on the stage. And you know what? I applaud his courage. I applaud his willingness to serve. I applaud his courage. His courage. But that's how insane things have gotten. Things are so insane that they have gone from a Nazi racist, a rapist, alleged, to... this guy might win. I don't know who's going to win. It's so insane. If there were any kind of data out that said Ashley Webb is the most electable, anybody in the Democrats who would say this is ridiculous today would be saying that's the one I'm going to vote for because they can win. They can beat. It's this horrible, twisted game. And I think what you and I have in common is we don't look at this as a game. This is our country. This is our children. This is our children's future. It is the future of freedom all around the world. If we blow this, there's no other place to run. And it's not a game. And I think that's why you and I get so roped in. Why we are so... We get sometimes so angry about it because we actually care. And it seems like so many people, this is my biggest problem with the left, and not the left, people who vote Democrat who are just getting their news from one source. If I could talk to them and they could say, oh, no, I read the documents. Did you really read the documents? What did the documents say? And they said, oh, I read them and here's what it said. But here's why I disagree with you, Glenn. I could live with that person forever. I just can't handle people who only get their news from one source like CNN, and then they say, that's it. And then they defend it to the, and you can show them the proof that that's not what it is, and their eyes glaze over, and they just keep arguing. That's where it becomes a game for so many people. And a sad game because it's hypnosis. Either that or it's a mental illness. All right, more in just a second. Let me tell you about our sponsor this half hour. It's the International Fellowship of Christians and Jews. When we talk about Israel and the wars and the headlines and the politics, it's easy to forget the people who are actually living through it. You know, this is the thing that really bothers me. People are like, I'm not a supporter of the Jews. Okay, do you mean you don't like Benjamin Netanyahu? Because there are days I don't like Benjamin Netanyahu either. There are lots of days that I'm like, okay, that policy, it's a socialist government. You should like their government. I don't. Okay. But I like the Jewish people, and I think the Jewish people have a right to survive. And that's the difference. We fail to see the poor, the isolated. While much of the world is busy just blaming Israel, the International Fellowship of Christians and Jews is quietly on the ground supporting people with food and medicine and hope. That's the most important. I can't imagine how alone you must feel, how frightened you must feel at times if you're Jewish. It has got to feel terrifyingly familiar and at times very alone. Anti-Semitism is rising again. The compassion matters. When you support the fellowship, you're telling a Jewish family in desperation they're not alone. And that is what makes all the difference. And that, I think, is what we're commanded to do. Celebrate 250 years of independence with the International Fellowship of Christians and Jews. They are asking you to turn in prayer, asking for God and his wisdom to guide our leaders. And they have a first step. You know, if you say, oh, you know, I'm real rock solid. Are you willing to put an Israeli, U.S. Israeli flag pin on your lapel and wear it? Are you willing to put that on the strap of your backpack? Because that's the easiest thing you can do. It only gets harder from here. Get your flag pin. 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
26: 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And then the final is in New Jersey on Sunday at 3 between Argentina and Spain. Argentina's Lionel Messi comes into the match tied for the tournament high in goals with 8, and he's also tied for second in assists at 4.
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2: Okay. Donald Kendall is with me. Donald is a guy who has worked on two of my best-selling books, Dark Future and also The Great Reset. And so he knows what is going on, what the elites are planning, how they work, et cetera, et cetera. And we have talked extensively over the last 5 years about AI and ASI and AGI and data centers. And he is concerned as I am on the dark side of this. But he is also coming out now. He's the director of the Glenn Haskins Emerging Issues Center at the Heartland Institute. And he has written many, many articles on the dangers of these data centers. But he is now coming out and he is also saying, wait a minute, wait a minute, wait a minute.

0: we expand power and have the data centers, we will be the Mexico of the world in 25 years from now. China will control everything.
1: That's exactly right. You know, I have bought into the debate. See, you know, in the same way that Elon Musk was able to kind of change the debate when it came to the, you know, objectivity of social media platforms, I feel like there is a pathway for that sort of, you know, getting that conservative voice out there and really pushing for constitutional principles when it comes to AI alignment. I don't think we're going to have as much luck with that when it comes to artificial intelligence in China. And we know. Some of these models in China, whether it's DeepSeek or Kimi, you know, a lot of these very specifically do not criticize the CCP. They do not criticize Xi Jinping. They're as twisted and ideological bias that you could possibly imagine. And we're seeing that companies in the United States, because those models run slightly cheaper than U.S. models, are actually starting to use those in their systems. Mm-hmm. So this is the fear that I have.
0: So Don, let me go back again to the data centers.
1: Mm-hmm.
0: I have been saying since we met and before we met, but I remember talking to you about this, you know, in that meeting that

0: coming from China. How do you know the difference? How, I mean, how should people be aware of this?
1: Yeah, well, it's an incredibly tough question to ask, especially in this day and age with the speed of the how information is disseminated across the internet, social media, that sort of thing. So it's really hard to tell who's even getting their talking points from where, that sort of thing. But, you know, I love, you know, the more heady conversations about artificial intelligence that we have, you know, the idea that, like, are you really making your own choices? You know, did you decide to have, right, you know, Cheerios in the morning, or was that just a, you know, an artificial, right, intelligence constructed PSYOP? Those, right, sorts of things, when it comes to what the implications of that are, when it comes to free will, those are the conversations that I want to be writing about. And I'll admit that when it comes to some of the data center stuff, you know, because I kind of looked at these things as kind of hand in hand, you know, I kind of bought into it a little bit, you know, whether it was the water usage or the electricity usage driving up rates for people. Those were, you know, pretty concerning to me. But then we were looking into it. We wanted to do stuff about water usage, and, you know, my team and people that we partner with were like, yeah, you know, there's not really a whole lot there. You know, there's some specific instances, but, you know, it seems to be something that they're kind of mitigating now as they innovate. And then when it, right, comes to the energy, it's like, I feel like we're playing into the hands of the kind of net zero brigade that's been pushing to offline reliable energy for a while, mm-hmm, where it's like, oh, look, we don't have enough energy for these data centers. It's like, well, whose fault is that? So that's my concern. Correct. And I've been saying, you know, when talking about this issue, that I'm hoping that this AI revolution coincides with an American energy revolution, because, mm-hmm, that I don't think that we should offline powerful technology just because, you know, Bernie Sanders and crew offlined our reliable energy for the past couple of decades. And so those,
0: go ahead.
1: So those are like the kind of the main issues that surround the data centers that I just like that aren't, don't appeal to me quite as much as those more heady subjects that you and I discuss.
0: Right. But I think those questions are what the average person are at right now. And what, you know, I think we have to find a way to convince people that they have all the power, they literally all the power they need. If these companies want the data centers, and they do want them desperately, if they want them, great. That is the best place to be when you're negotiating. No, you want them? Great. You're going to offset any kind of cost that my power company has to make, because now we need new infrastructure. Plus, you're creating all of the energy, and you're going to put, let's say, 10 or 20% of the energy you create back into the grid, so my energy prices go down. You can negotiate these things right now. But you have in New York, you know, when New York says, and there's other states, and you talk about it, there are other states that are saying, you know, we're banning all of these data centers. Mm-hmm. That's insanity, isn't it, Donald?
1: Yeah. Yeah, absolutely. And that's another thing that kind of started pushing me into this direction was the actions of Bernie Sanders and crew, whether it was the data center moratoriums that was just going to shut down construction basically indefinitely. They kind of had a time horizon, like, oh, we're going to shut it down until we can figure out this unfigureoutable thing. So that was a concern to me. And then when Bernie Sanders came out talking about wanting to nationalize 50% of the AI companies and basically load the boards with bureaucrats, hand-selected, you know, bureaucrats on the board of these things, that was more concerning to me than some of the things that we talk about when it comes to AI and data centers. So, that is a big issue. I mean, there has been a sizable impact by these activists, you know, movements against data centers. There's been moratoriums passed in certain states and certain localities. There has been a delay in billions of dollars of AI infrastructure build out because of some of these, groups that are connected with, you know, people that have been constantly on the wrong side of the issues that we've talked about for decades, whether that's, you know, Bernie Sanders that I already mentioned, or that, you know, Neville Singham, which seems, yeah, to be a Chinese, you know, allied activist group that, or, you know, person that activates all these different groups across the country, usually for environmental reasons. So all of these things just kind of like make me think, maybe we're playing right into China's hands. And we actually kind of see this now. There, on top of all the reports that we're talking about, there are reports, that show that American companies are increasingly using Chinese models to run their infrastructure. So if that's

0: the trend that we're heading towards? We obviously know China wants to be AI supreme. They want to have supremacy in the AI industry. And if we are going to stunt our development of artificial intelligence, we're just playing right into their hands. And now we've got a society and industry that is just dependent on these AI, models that are being developed in China. So this, you know, for all the current concerns that we have, and I will say that there are so many justified concerns when it comes to artificial intelligence. I'm not going to back down off of that point.
1: Yeah.
0: But if we're going to move towards, where China is dictating kind of the underlying infrastructure of our society, that is a recipe for absolute disaster.
1: Yeah. Suicidal. Donald, thank you so much for being on with us. We'll talk again, and maybe we'll have a deeper conversation next time. Heartland Institute Emerging Issues Center Director Donald Kendall. All right, back in just a second. You know, we live in a world where, you know, we never power down, never. 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
1: Now they're making it impossible for me to go see The Odyssey. I really want to see The Odyssey, because I like Christopher Nolan, but, oh my gosh, between these stars and now this promotion rap about The Odyssey, where they have everybody, you know, Jimmy Fallon and all the people. Have you seen this? Here's the rap to promote Odyssey. What?
17: Odysseus.
18: Telemachus.
19: Penelope.
20: Antinous.
17: Odysseus.
18: Athena.
19: Telemachus.
18: Calypso.
19: Penelope.
20: Menelaus.
19: And Helen of Troy.
17: Odyssey.
19: Odyssey.
18: After the Iliad.
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19: Won the war.
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18: Odyssey.
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18: Get past the Peloponnesian Peninsula.
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19: Mediterranean.
20: Psych out of Cyclops.
19: And crater his cranium.
18: Perseus.
20: Cursing the
19: men into bacon bits.
20: Gotta go.
19: On the road.
18: Head to where Hades is.
20: Odysseus.
19: Athena.
18: Telemachus.
19: Calypso.
18: Penelope.
20: Menelaus.
19: And Helen of Troy.
20: We could be Homer.
18: The way we go over.
19: The story in 6 feet.
20: Pull it, examine it.
19: Call it whatever. So long as this beat.
20: Sounds on sirens.
1: Oh my gosh. Okay, stop. I can't take any more. Honestly, it looks. All you have to say is the Odyssey. One of the greatest writers, directors of our age is trying it. And then put a clause, Hollywood, into the contracts of all these actors that they have to shut their pie hole. Shut it. Shut your mouth. Just. Hey, Christopher Nolan's got a new movie. It's called The Odyssey. Go see it this weekend. That's it. Shut up.
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15: The World Cup wraps up this weekend with England taking on France in the third place playoff tomorrow at 5 in Miami. And then the final is in New Jersey on Sunday at 3 between Argentina and Spain. Argentina's Lionel Messi comes into the match tied for the tournament high in goals with 8, and he's also tied for second in assists at 4.
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5: Strikes escalating. I'm Lisa Lacera, Fox News. U.S. Central Command says it's targeting Iran for a seventh day after taking out a key strategic post earlier.
21: In a plume of smoke and fire, the observation tower at the port of Khabakhar was taken down by U.S. strikes. Central Command says the tower was used by the Revolutionary Guard to track vessels on the Gulf of Oman and coordinate attacks on commercial shipping through the Strait of Hormuz.
5: Fox's Mike Tobin in Tel Aviv. The U.S. military targeting more bridges and energy sites as it looks to pressure Tehran to ease its chokehold on the strait. Earlier this week, the U.S. blockade of Iranian ports was reimposed. At least 2 people have died in devastating floods in the Texas Hill Country. Governor Greg Abbott declaring a state of emergency for 28 counties. At a security conference in Colorado, outgoing Senators John Cornyn of Texas and Bill Cassidy of Louisiana rebuked President Trump after yesterday's primetime address.
24: Senator Cornyn didn't understand the focus on events from 6 years ago.
25: Frankly, as a member of the Senate Intelligence Committee, there wasn't a whole lot new.
24: Senator Cassidy said people are more concerned about other issues.
26: We should be talking about what matters to the people around the kitchen table. And right now they can't afford their health care, their housing, their groceries, or the gasoline.
24: In his Thursday night speech, the president claimed that starting in 2020, China compromised U.S. election data, and that evidence was hidden from him. He's calling for investigation.
5: Fox's Kevin Uretsky. Both senators lost primary challenges and will be leaving Congress after the midterms. Health officials in New York City say one person has now died in an outbreak of Legionnaires' disease on Manhattan's Upper East Side. Investigators are still trying to pinpoint the source of the outbreak, which has infected at least 67 people and sent dozens to the hospital. Health officials are focusing on air conditioning units on large buildings. 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
27: A GoFundMe for the family of 2 boys killed in a car crash has raised nearly $150,000. Today, the city of Omaha made changes at 114th and West Center Road, where the crash happened.
28: Omaha Public Works makes the signal changes after 2 kids are killed in a crash last week. Left turns for east and westbound traffic on West Center are now on a green arrow only, while a red arrow replaces the flashing yellow. City says the traffic division will monitor and adjust timings to keep traffic flowing efficiently. I'm Trent Rice.
27: The suspect faces motor vehicle homicide and DUI charges. A new seasonal route is coming to Epley Airfield in time for spring break next year. Southwest Airlines will now fly from Omaha to Fort Myers, Florida, beginning in March of next year. I'm Sarah Walters.
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4: Partly cloudy and maybe a spotty downpour early Friday evening, clearing out warm and muggy overnight with low temperatures in the low to mid 70s. Becoming partly cloudy on Saturday, hotter in the afternoon with highs in the mid to upper 90s, but isolated storms are possible through the second half of the day. From the First Alert 6 Weather Center, I'm Chief Meteorologist Matt Serwey.
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0: enlightenment, and empowerment. This is the Glenn Beck Program.
1: Glenn Beck is on.
2: Hello, America. It's Friday. My name is Glenn Beck. You know, my wife and I used to go to see a movie, and sometimes two movies every week. I am a movie hound. I'm a storyteller by nature. I love great stories. And then it started to slow down when we started, when movies really started to suck and they started to lecture us. And then COVID changed everything. And now my wife and I, we maybe go see a movie every couple of months, maybe if we're lucky. You know, if, when I say lucky, like there's something out that I actually want to see. There's a movie out called The Odyssey, and I really want to see it if they could shut the actors up. And I give this advice to you, Hollywood, for free. Put a clause in your contract. We're going to pay you all kinds of money to work for a few weeks, and then we're going to put you in, you know, up on a big screen and going to make you very, very famous. Here's what you have to do. You have to act. You have to work hard. You have to show up. And then you have to shut your mouth until the movie is out and it's already played out. Then you can talk about any kind of political stuff you want. Just shut up. Because, I mean, just listening to these clowns. And I have to tell you, I don't think that Christopher Nolan is the kind of guy that's going to take one of the greatest stories ever and wreck it. He just... I mean, I want to see it because it's Christopher Nolan. He's one of the greatest storytellers in film of our day. And I can't imagine that he's gone all woke on The Odyssey. But listening to the actors, oh.
3: You know what? Homer really didn't have it down with women.
2: What are you even talking about? Do you know the story? Do you know what it's about?
3: You know the one he left behind that was there running the kingdom, being strong, tricking all the guys, all of that? That's not a strong woman?
2: Anyway, I'm not the guy to talk to on this. Spencer Klavan is the guy to talk to about this. He is the Claremont Review of Books Associate Editor. He is also the University of Austin's Classics Professor. And can speak of the Odyssey with some intelligence, unlike me. So, Andrew joins us here in just 60 seconds. First, let me tell you about our sponsor this half hour. It's Patriot Mobile. Getting tired of being told, you know, you're what's wrong with America? I'm tired of corporations going crazy left and right and everywhere in between, and you're the one having to pay for it? If you're tired of a big mobile company that is sending some of your money to leftist causes and to abortion clinics, maybe it's time to make a change. Patriot Mobile is America's

0: actually a boring book, I have to tell you.
1: Oh, really?
0: That one is actually boring. I don't know. Did you like it? Oh, no.
1: I did. Sorry. I did. I liked it. Okay. And I thought,
0: all right, maybe I should reread it.
1: Yeah, there's something about these classics, discovery. You know, here I am, a 30-year-old guy going, you know, people should read more classics. There's something to this classic. Yeah, they're classics for a reason.
0: You don't say.
1: Anyway, yeah, The Odyssey is like that, where it is such a great story. Can you start with what the story is?
0: Yeah. His son, Telemachus, he's one of the first ever coming-of-age stories that we have in Western literature. And this is how the poem starts, which may be why you were bored by it. It's possible that you got to this poem and you were like, there's dragons and monsters and witches and gods. And then the first thing that happens is we sit around in Ithaca with this kid who's kind of not sure about what he wants to do with his life. And he's fatherless. Oh, right. So he's trying to gain a certain amount of manhood and maturity. Penelope, meanwhile, is waiting for Odysseus. She's a famous model of devotion, but she's also human. And everyone in this poem is beautifully human. So she is trying to stave off the suitors with this famous trick of weaving and unweaving a burial shroud. And she's also, this very beautiful symbol of how she's a match for him, because he's famous for his metis, his cunning, and his intelligence, basically. Mm-hmm. She has that same amount of kind of deceitfulness, but also wiles and smarts. And when they finally meet, he's in disguise. She's not sure what to believe. She's not ready even to let go of her defensiveness, and neither is he. And they have this gorgeous reconciliation scene where she practically melts into his arms when he finally proves that he knows the secret of their marriage, which is that their bed is carved out of a tree that she asked him to move, and he says, no, I can't. So there are all of these moments that are really cinematic and offer a great kind of palette for a director like Nolan to work with. There's also a lot of wordplay and kind of the plot on purpose twists around. The word that Homer uses at the beginning for Odysseus is he's polutropos. He's many weighed. He has many ways and wanderings, and the plot itself loops back over onto itself. So there's also stuff that maybe if you're coming to it for the first time, you're like, I thought this was about a king and a queen, and now I'm kind of wandering about in Pylos and Sparta with all these random characters. But what I would say, if you're getting into reading it for the first time, is like, bear with him for the first four books. There are 24 books or chapters of the poem, and just keep an eye on Homer's great theme, which is the man. He begins the poem, Andramoi enepemousa, sing to me of a man, muse. And the whole thing is about, who is this guy? And if you think about it as a kind of identity tale and a homecoming tale, and you keep an eye on the character of Odysseus, you find just like endless stuff that reveals itself with more and more rereading. Yeah. It has high replay value, as they say, of video games.
1: Okay, so Christopher Nolan, forget everything he just said, because I think we just made this sound really boring. Christopher Nolan, if you're going to go see a movie, Christopher Nolan, and I don't know if you feel this way, I think he's one of the better storytellers of our age.
0: He's so good. No question.
1: He's so good. And you've seen the movie. So please tell me he didn't wreck it by putting a bunch of crap and woke crap in it. He just told a great story.
0: He did not wreck it. I'm totally ready to just say, this is a good movie. Now, there's a lot of footnotes and stuff that we can get into talking about, but just the bottom line is, the thing we were afraid of, which is completely reasonable and understandable. I was listening to you talking about how dumb actors are when they open their mouth, and boy, I want to co-sign. Like, just I'm so in for this writer, the shut up and sing, the shut up and act writer,
1: right?
0: That you want to put in people's contracts completely. Yeah. They've done so much damage to people who are already fed up, and understandably, right? Because like, I always think about Rachel Zegler in Snow White, this disastrous Disney remake. And, you know, Snow White is famously very, very white. Zegler is not all that white. So people were kind of raising their eyebrows at that. But more than that, and much more importantly, she doesn't like the source material. She was giving these interviews saying, it's misogynist and it doesn't like women in power and it's all about keeping women down. So that combined with the

0: fact that these racial recastings only ever go in one direction, and you're kind of shamed for noticing this, right? I think that's driven people a little bit crazy. And I understand that, like, now whenever somebody does this, they think, oh no, here we go again. And with The Odyssey, which is such an incredible work of art and such a foundational work of Western literature, it's a very tender sore spot, right? Like, you're going to take this thing and you're just going to drag it through the muck, and you're going to, like, tell me that it's evil, and you're going to give me your stupid modern take on it. You know, so I think that's what people are worried about. And I think that that got blown a little bit out of proportion, because Nolan is not doing that at all in this movie. He makes some changes to the source material, so you can like or not like, but none of them is designed to undermine the poem or to tell you you're wrong and racist for liking it. It's the actors who kind of mouthed off, and it's the controversy that got kicked up around the poem. That stuff, you know, Lupita Nyong'o, who is one of the people that talked about, oh, Homer doesn't like women or whatever, you know, she's a great actress, and she gives a really interesting performance in this. And she's really, her part is really like a vanishingly small part of the movie, as are a lot of the other things that people got upset and mad about. And Nolan really does, which not a lot of directors have done, he really does put the story on screen. He gives you Matt Damon as the smartest soldier around, tormented guy making his way back home. And he gives you Anne Hathaway in the best performance I've ever seen her give, who,
1: she's good.
0: Unlike a lot of other Penelopes that have been on screen, she really does want Odysseus back. She loves him. She's, of course, conflicted. She's confused and in pain, but she passionately loves him and is waiting for him. And it's just a very moving story. So I don't know. I think Nolan does a really great job. The book is better, because the book's always better than the movie. But that's something that, you know, you can kind of talk about when you see the movie. The woke takeover stuff is what everyone was really afraid of, and that just doesn't happen. It's just not in this movie, which is great.
1: Yeah. You know, one of my favorite poets, you're going to lose a lot of respect for me, is Dr. Seuss. No.
0: Oh, boy.
1: One of my favorite poets is Edgar Allan Poe. And
0: for sure.
1: You like him? Because I just read something that said, most people, you know, especially in that era, all of the critics, all of the other poets, except for a few over in England, they all thought he was trash.
0: Yeah. Oh, poo. This is snobbery. This is just sheer people like Edgar Allan Poe. And that's why critics look down on him, I think. I mean, they think of him as trash or entertainment.
1: Wow.
0: And because it's fun, you know, because it's exciting and people like it, then they'd say, oh, he's not really a great poet. He's not a sophisticated literary artist. There are sophisticated great poets who are difficult to understand, but Poe is incredible. And he's a beautiful wordsmith. So is Dr. Seuss, by the way, a genius.
1: Yeah, no, I know.
0: It's impossible to do what Dr. Seuss does. Anyway, yes. Okay, so Poe.
1: Okay. Can you tell me, there is, while we're here on ancient culture, except for the Poe thing, AI is now helping us unroll ancient scrolls that we haven't had access to. Do you know anything about this? Can you talk to me about this and what's happening and what we're finding?
0: I love this story. So this is like, I'm not used to people being interested in things that I'm passionate about, because I'm a classicist. So the fact that there's this big movie about the Odyssey and this major AI story about classics.
1: Oh, no, you're nerding out. This is your weekend.
0: This is my moment. I am just like, put me in, coach.
1: Right.
0: So, but this is a genuinely awesome story, and it's awesome for about a zillion different reasons. These scrolls that you're talking about were buried under the ash of Vesuvius. You remember Mount Vesuvius? It exploded, erupted, and buried Pompeii, and there was another city, Herculaneum. And so obviously there's like incredible stuff preserved there, a lot of dead bodies, for one thing. But in addition, in the 18th century, they found this villa with a library. And it's not like today where you can just be a schmuck like me and have a big shelf of books behind you. It's like very few people were wealthy enough to have large collections of books. And so there's a lot of stuff in there that might be lost, that is lost from the ancient world, that we could recover. And it's tantalizing because they're baked into these carbonized chunks, basically. They're like charcoal, basically. And so for centuries, people have been trying to figure out how to read them, how to read what's inside them without destroying them or just making them crumble to a million right. pieces. It's like an Indiana Jones type thing. You know, if you touch it, it falls apart. Right. And there have been all sorts of different mechanical efforts to do this, including most recently, and this was when I was in grad school, people were shooting them with x-rays, very high powerful x-rays that can see inside the layers without touching the scrolls or doing damage to them. But it's really, really hard to figure out once you have the x-ray images how you're supposed to basically arrange them, virtually unroll them, they say, to make them lie flat so you can read them and see what's on them. And that's what AI has now helped people to do. There's this project called Vesuvius Project, which is funded by a tech investor where you get a prize if you can do this with one of the scrolls. Mm. And they just recently figured out how to do it with a complete scroll. So you can just look inside, into the past, into these priceless treasures using the help of AI, but not, and this is really important. I know we've talked about this before. The AI is not reading the scrolls. So it's not guessing what letters are there. It doesn't even know any Greek, if that makes sense. There's mm-hmm. no language built into the
1: AI.
0: It's
1: just showing us what it is. Trained.
0: Exactly. Yeah. And then the people right, come okay. along and they read the stuff that's in there. So
1: okay.
0: right now, right. like, yeah, the one disappointing thing is right now, it's just, oh, sorry. Yeah, go ahead.
1: Oh, I'm sorry. Such a hassle. I got to do a 1 minute commercial and then we come back. Let me tell you about, Rough Greens. You eat food that's good for you. You live longer and happier. We know this about our kids. You would never feed processed, high processed food. You'd never send your kids to McDonald's for a breakfast, lunch, and dinner. And that's what we do to our dogs. It's processed, highly processed, doesn't have everything it needs. So, that's why you need Rough Greens. It's not a new dog food. 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
1: Gosh, I am already out of time. I only have a minute left with you. So go ahead and finish. What have they found?
0: Oh, well, right now, sorry to say, bunch of philosophy. The hope, there's all these scrolls left to unroll. We could find stuff by Aristotle. We could find poems that were missing, like Ennius, the great Roman, the great Latin poet. We have a tiny sliver from this period. We've got, you know, 7 plays by Aeschylus, which is just a miniature portion of what he wrote. There could be anything in there. And I just love that, you know, the tech is actually working to help the humans rather than the other way around.
1: Mm. Thank you so much, Spencer. I'm glad to hear this review that
0: my pleasure.
1: The Odyssey is good. You know, because that's what I would expect from Christopher
0: Nolan. Rocks.
1: So thank you. Appreciate it. God bless you, man. Thank you.
0: Great to be here.
1: Spencer Klavan. Yep. That's, wouldn't it be interesting if we open up the scrolls and we found like the words to Beyonce and we realize, no, that's why those words are so good. They're ancient. Right? Yeah. Maybe words from Lizzo's songs, but certainly not Beyonce.

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3: Today's the last day of no World Cup action before we get to the podium. 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That's happening down in Miami. 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Argentina's Lionel Messi and France's Kylian Mbappe are tied at 8 goals apiece in the race for the Golden Boot.
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0: 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This is the Glenn Beck program, live from Los Angeles, California this week. I've been doing some work, on, a Christmas album that is coming out, soon. You know, it's my daughter and she's grown so much. It's amazing. And I'm watching her work with Roger Love, he's worked with everybody. He was saying my daughter lost some confidence and he said, you know, I get a call probably twice a year from, and I won't say the name, but one of the biggest names you could imagine. And I get a call from her manager and says, you got to come over. She doesn't think she can sing anymore. And he's like, what? She's lost confidence. She doesn't think she can sing anymore. And he said, have you tried just bringing her a mirror and reminding her who she is? But I've learned so much from him. And, it is really all about, and next week I want to talk about this in a non-musical way, but I've learned so much that it really is, most of life is about confidence. It's hard work, being prepared, and then having the confidence to do it. Because once you have the confidence to do it, your whole life will change just based on how you feel about yourself. And he was working with people, that we had sing for, Ellis Island. They had never sung. I wanted to give some people a chance to sing for the first time. They've always wanted to sing, but never really had the chance to do it. And so I wanted to give them really difficult songs, that they could sing. And then, you know, at least they would be able to say, I sang on Ellis Island, staring in the eyes of the Statue of Liberty for the 250th birthday. And Ricky, you've been chomping at the bit to tell me something about an update on this.
1: What was it? one of those difficult songs, and it was the most difficult, was Oh Lady Liberty. The range in that was insane.
0: And it was in French.
1: Some of you guys may remember that Chrissy Owens, it was the mom who auditioned for our Ellis Island singing contest, and she won. And if you weren't at the event, here's a clip of her singing Oh Lady Liberty in her first big public debut. Can we play that?

0: Okay. So this is where you're going to need your tissues, because the message I got from her is exactly the reason why Glenn added empowerment to the mission of Torch. Listen to this from Chrissy. I just wanted to let y'all know that the Atlanta Braves asked me to sing at the stadium next week. Pretty sure it's because someone from their office saw me on Ellis Island. They don't hold auditions for regular vocalists. It is pretty much invite only. So you have to be a celeb or a school group to even have a shot at it. And they invited me. This stadium holds 41,000 people, and this game will be on ESPN during primetime. It's all possible because you guys gave me a shot. Oh, crap. Sorry, Glenn. I'm turning into you. She just wanted to let you know how much yours and Glenn's and the whole team's kindness and support has meant to me. Thank you. That's July 22nd at 7:15 p.m. Eastern. Go watch Christy Owens and Chrissy Owens and Cheer On Live.
1: That is fabulous. Chrissy, I'm so happy for you. So you know, when, and I knew our audience so well. I knew they would pick her because it came down to you, the audience, voting. And I knew they would pick her because, for a different reason, but exactly the same reason. I saw her when she auditioned. She sent in a video. She's a mom. And her kids, she had no time to herself. So she doesn't speak French. She learned this song. She's not a professional singer, never done it ever before. She learned the song in French, and then she auditions, and she was like out of the park. But the whole time, one of her children was constantly tugging on, "Mom, mom, mom, mom." And she would just grab their head and redirect them over to like their sandwich. And she auditioned like that while she was navigating all of the, and I thought, if that woman can sing that song that well in an audition while navigating her children to sandwiches, this woman can, she could do anything. And she knocked it out of the park. And now, literally, she's going to knock it out of the park. Ricky is exactly right. For over 20 years, I have started every hour with the fusion of entertainment and enlightenment. And when I started The Blaze, I told my staff a year before, as we were getting ready to, as I was explaining what Torch, I'm sorry, when I started The Torch, as I was explaining what I was going to do with Torch and why I was making this move in my career, I said, and we're changing the entertainment and enlightenment. And I know a few people who have been on my staff forever went, "Oh, what is he doing? He's gone insane." And I said, we're adding one word, empowerment, because that's what the next phase, which I'm in now, the last phase of my career has to be about. I can't just entertain you. I can't just bring you some enlightenment or some information. I want to empower you to use that information, to use the things that you hear on this program, to empower you by let me tell you a quick story. God, you know what it's like to live riddled with ADD like this? Oof. I've been watching Roger work with my daughter for the last week. And she's been in the studio and she's just pounding her head against the wall. She's doing stuff she could have never done before, 2 years ago. And I'm watching him, I'm sitting right next to him the whole time at the control board, and he's directing her. And he'll open up his mic into her studio, and he'll say, "That was great. And I want you to blah, blah, blah." Well, after the first 2 days of really listening to him, I realized the man has never used the word "but." "That was really good, but this time I want you to," never. So we're having lunch on day 3. And I said, "Roger,

0: if we do this and this and this, I think we can accomplish it. And if we start thinking that way, even just for ourselves, not just for the people that we're trying to motivate around us, and if you're a manager or you're a leader of people, thinking that way, it's so subtle. I'm not even sure my daughter noticed it. It's so subtle and so empowering, but I'm wondering how empowering it is if you lived your life yourself and never said the word but to yourself. I really like that but. I really want to go, but. I am now at the age of my life where I can look back and I can see things that just didn't work in my life. Things that I tried, the things that I thought were true, and turns out they're not true. And I think it was my grandfather used to say, youth is wasted on the young. And it's so true, because you get to a point to where you can see things more clearly. And you can see these things that just empower you, and just empower others, whether they're just watching, listening, or standing next to you, doing it with you. And that's what I want to bring to you. That's my goal for the next. That's why I started Torch. You know, that's why we just finished our first two episodes, and I'm going to let it sit for a while. We're going to work on another audio series, but I'm going to let it sit for a while. Maybe next year we'll work on episode 3 and 4 of The American Story. But The American Story, I'm telling you, it will empower you. I was sitting during lunch. I happened to have my copy of the first draft of the Declaration of Independence, because I had to go give a speech the other day in Las Vegas, I think it was. I had to give a speech, and so I brought it with me. And it happened to be in the car, and I was talking during lunch, and this guy who is just running the control board of the studios, we were talking at lunch one day, and he brought up something about our founders or something. And I said, you know, I have something. Let me get in the car and show you something. And I brought it out, and he was blown away. And he said, how do I not know this? How are we not taught that? This is a guy in Los Angeles. And I said, I know, right? He's like, Glenn, that changes everything. That changes my complete understanding. He's like, I want to go back and read about it now. And I'm like, I didn't say this, but I'm like, yes, that was the point. Go and listen to some of the things that we have on Torch. Listen to the first two episodes. You want it commercial free, you can get all 20 episodes right now. And I think we're up to 16 is the death of Abraham Lincoln and the assassination attempts of Abraham Lincoln. And then what happens after he dies, and then Reconstruction. Boy, you really want to understand. You want to understand that nothing has changed, just the names. It's the American story. You will find it empowering. Information, knowledge, and age give you wisdom. I can help you with information, and I can help you with knowledge. You're the one that has to put it into practice and gain wisdom to teach all of it to others. But you're smart enough to do it. See, I just did it, but. And you're smart enough to do it. You're smart enough to figure it out. You're smart enough to find the truth, because it's everywhere. Let me encourage you to do that this weekend. All right, more in just a second. Our sponsor is SuperSure.
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0: You know, one of the hardest things about running a business is that success creates its own problems. The more customers you have, the more employees you need, the more employees you hire, the more responsibility you take on, the more you grow, the more complicated things get. And that means, you know, you need so much insurance. It's a good problem to have. It's like, oh, this rich thing is so hard to handle. I have to go to the bank all the time. Right? Isn't that a problem we all want? Right? It's a good problem to have. But it is a problem when it comes to insurance, and that's why I like SuperSure. It makes business insurance a whole lot less complicated, because I never got into this business, or you didn't get into yours, because you wanted to deal with insurance, unless you're an insurance agency. And then, God bless you, you're on your own. You get a dedicated advisor and easy-to-use online dashboard that keeps everything in one place.

on a magnificent Friday. I do want to address this final thing on this revelation of Trump's speech last night before we get into the rest of the emails and have fun and all these other things on a Friday. You want people to go to prison, and so do I. Keep this in mind. That is probably going to be a problem because these intelligence agencies are so good at covering for themselves, covering for each other, and getting themselves out of trouble. I want it to happen, and it certainly needs to happen. But these institutions, part of the reason we all hate them now, never hold themselves accountable. They either just out of nefarious communists or just to protect the institution. They don't like taking an analyst who was running a shadow government and throwing that person in a cage. That person should be in a cage to save the republic. You want them to be in a cage. But the FBI would think, well, that looks bad for the FBI. Don't get me wrong. You'd be in a cage. I'd be in a cage. But these government untouchables generally don't. Still, all that said, it's valuable to expose it. And you can tell it's valuable by how the communists reacted to it. Let's move on. Let's do Ask Dr. Jesse Friday. In fact, I'm going to do this one here. I'm going to do a personal one since that was heavy. We'll get back to politics in a second. This guy says, Jesse, I have a 16-year-old daughter who has started to show some interest in a young boy she met this summer. I met him briefly. Something doesn't seem right. I have some reservations about the relationship. I'm sure it comes with a desire to protect my daughter. And I feel that God gives fathers an intuition as the head of the home. Polite young man, so on and so forth. My biggest reservation is I feel strongly that she shouldn't date and until she can realistically pursue marriage within a short time after dating someone. He goes on, you know, should I be a tyrant? Should I do all this? Since your boys are about the same age, I was curious how you have dealt with the dating scene. The reason I brought this up actually is, believe it or not, I had this exact same conversation with my sons at dinner last night. Family waited for me to eat. We decided to have a late dinner. You got to have a late dinner if you're going to wait for me to eat. We decided to have a late dinner. Last night, I flat out told them, fellas, you need to be asking women out. Because they've had girlfriends, by the way, and you know, they lost them. You need to be asking women out. It's time to go out there and find a woman and take her to get a cheeseburger. Go to a movie with her. Something. It's time. It is time. You have to be active because here's the honest truth of it. And that it is, it's a harsh reality. And maybe you're living this reality right now. And if you are, I'm sorry. It sucks. Life is freaking unfair. That window's shorter than you think to snatch up the good ones. It's shorter than you think. Now, I'm not telling you to have your 16-year-old daughter date some guy you think's a scumbag. I'm not saying that at all. But, and I'm not saying, you know, you want to encourage them to make out in the back seat. I'm definitely not saying that at all. But it's important. It is important to be proactive about tracking down the opposite sex. Women want to be asked down anyway. Go ask that dime out. And yeah, again, it's just a burger. You're taking her to Burger King. It's not a big deal. But you got to practice a little bit, right? It doesn't hurt to practice a little bit. Now, granted, I don't have daughters. I have sons. I understand a father would be, I would be obsessive too about protecting a 16-year-old girl because I know how 16-year-old boys think, having been one time. I don't have to deal with those stresses. That's your problem, pal. Hey, Oracle. Like you, I want all 107 million illegals deported. By the way, that number, that's a number that was told. Greg Bovino, you know, former commander at large, Border Patrol, he told me that number to my face. I asked him flat out. I said, how many? You know, people throw out 20 million, but that Biden let in 20 million. People throw out 30 million, 40 million. I said, how many? He said 107 million. This is a man who would know. 107 million. Before I continue with this email, do you know how measurably your life would improve if we got 107 million foreigners out of your country? How much cleaner your country would be?
how much safer your country would be, the price of things, how much it would be reduced if we got 107 million people out of the country. You want to make housing more affordable again? Grab a third of the people who shouldn't be here and kick them all out of the United States of America. Maybe people will be able to actually afford a house again. Rent. You want to massively expand job opportunities out there. What if the local contractor had to start hiring Americans, 16, 17-year-olds? What if we had that kind of a country again? We can with mass deportations. Your healthcare costs. You know how much we pay extra for healthcare because we hand out free healthcare to foreigners? Millions of them. Millions of them. When's the last time you had health problems? The bills are staggering. Degenerate producer Corey's going through it right now. He's got some messed up knee, MRI. We don't know it all that, but just busted up his knee. It's going to, we have insurance, obviously, but it's going to cost him thousands of dollars. That's backbreaking for people, man. It sucks. Anyway, like you, I want all 107 million illegals deported. Now, my town of Logansport, Indiana has been invaded by 5,000 Haitians. Almost none of them work. They drive around town in shiny new SUVs. They wear brand new clothing and their carts overflow with groceries at Walmart. And we are paying for all of it. Why don't we take away all these freebies? I bet a lot of them would leave, said not to use his name, and of course I won't. Well, you answered your own question. Why don't we take away all these freebies? I bet a lot of them would leave. That's why they don't take away the freebies. This invasion of the United States of America was done on purpose. It's not an accident. It wasn't a mistake.

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9: 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So, Bronco the Vest, this guy says, why is it that HR departments are always crawling with miserable middle-aged lady pinkos? Is it just because they're actively going into the profession with the aim of transforming the company's personnel into a bunch of revolutionaries? Or is it just, okay, his name is Will. So I've talked about this before. I wrote about this in the Anti-Communist Manifesto, available at jessekellybook.com. Let's discuss something. Have you ever, the movie 300, or the story of the Spartan 300? Obviously, we don't have to go into the history of that whole story, but why did the Spartans choose that location? Why? Because it was what? A choke point. A choke point. They were vastly outnumbered by this Persian army. They couldn't meet them out in an open field. They just would have been surrounded and swarmed because the numbers would have been overwhelming. But if you want to stop them, delay them, you grab a choke point. That little narrow place was a choke point. Grab it, hold it, and you can have more power.

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11: The Jesse Kelly Show on a fantastic Friday, and Ask Dr. Jesse Friday. 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We still got more than an hour here. Great Jeremiah Oracle. I have property in a cabin in Utah, Rocky Mountains. Gosh, that's so sick. I want a cabin in the mountains so bad. I just don't want to pay the property taxes. No surprise, I see many different types of animals, both on my trail cameras and in person. One specifically, the largest mule deer buck I have ever seen. He's big enough that I'm pretty sure his days are numbered to die of old age very soon. Now, I'm in a remote place where I have yet to see any fish and game officers for years, and that's just on the outskirts of my property. Probably never will on the inside. I am an avid hunter. I know I will see this monster again at some

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2: It is the Jesse Kelly Show, final segment of the Jesse Kelly Show on a wonderful, wonderful Friday. Before I get back to the emails, I'm going to just give you a couple more of them again, because as I said, I know the media is going to move on. I know that they ignored the press conference, and I know they're going to do everything they can to bend over backwards, not talking about it. China creating a virus while Trump was the president. Exporting it to America on purpose, which we know they did. Then helping push lockdowns, which crushed the economy and expanded mail-in voting. Then the intelligence agencies find out China is getting deeply involved in trying to get Trump out of the White House. The intelligence agencies lie and keep that information from the President of the United States of America so Joe Biden could be installed. With a bunch of ballots that came in at 2 a.m. Here was Trump.
10: Compounding the travesty, the second set of documents we are releasing reveals that members of the deep state, very, very famous group of people, many cases, in our intelligence agency work to actively suppress and downplay information about the extent of China's sinister election meddling. Covering it up from both the president and the American people like nobody thought was possible. U.S. spy agencies began learning about the compromise of voter registration files in 2020 when they discovered that tens of millions of voter data, think of that, tens of millions of voters' data.

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11: Fox News, I'm Deborah Valentine. The U.S. conducting a seventh night of strikes on Iran.
12: U.S. forces are pounding the Iranians, cutting off the Iranian port of Bandar Abbas in the process, striking road and rail bridges also. And this is all in an effort to foil Tehran's loose and weakening grip on the Strait of Hormuz.
11: Fox's Kevin Cork reporting. Texas Governor Greg Abbott announcing a major disaster declaration for 28 counties hard hit by flooding that's claimed at least 2 lives.
13: It's the counties that have been hardest hit by these devastating floodwaters. More counties can and will be added as needed.
11: He surveyed damage in Uvalde on Friday, where he credited the implementation of improved early warning systems and emergency protocols following a July 2025 flood, which claimed 28 lives. 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
11: Target Iran. I'm Deborah Valentine, Fox News. CENTCOM has announced that the U.S. has carried out attacks on Iran for the seventh straight day. Fox's Chanley Painter has the latest.
12: The Trump administration denying Iran's claims that the U.S. is striking civilian infrastructure inside Iran. A White House spokesperson telling Fox that, quote, the United States military has carried out strikes exclusively on military targets, including military logistics infrastructure. One of the U.S. targeted an observation tower in the port of Chabahar that CENTCOM says was being used by the Revolutionary Guard to coordinate attacks on commercial shipping through the Strait of Hormuz. Meantime, Reuters reports that Iran has ordered the Houthis in Yemen to close the Bab al-Mandab Strait, another critical oil route, if the U.S. hits Iran's power infrastructure.
11: CENTCOM has also added that more than 50,000 U.S. service members continue to operate across the Middle East. An appeals court vacates a Benghazi attack leader's decades-long prison sentence, saying it's too lenient. Fox's Kristen Goodwin has details.
13: The U.S. Court of Appeals for the District of Columbia Circuit throwing out Ahmed Abu Qatala's 28-year prison sentence, finding it to be too light of a punishment given his crimes, transferring the case back to the district court in D.C. for resentencing. Qatala is a Libyan militant convicted of terrorism-related charges in the 2012 attacks on U.S. compounds in Benghazi, Libya, that killed Ambassador Chris Stevens and three other Americans. Qatala was acquitted of murder during his 2017 trial. In a statement, the appeals court calls the attack premeditated, adding Qatala's only stated regret was that the terrorists did not kill every American at the mission. Kristen Goodwin, Fox News.
11: Paul Pelosi, the husband of former House Speaker Nancy Pelosi, is charged with a misdemeanor hit and run after a July 4th weekend crash. America's listening to Fox News.
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11: Maine's nominating convention is almost a week away as Democrats are still looking for their nominee to the Senate after controversial candidate Graham Plattner withdrew from the race. Fox's Brian Yannis has the latest.
17: The race to replace Graham Plattner as Maine's Democratic Senate nominee is off to a precarious start. Eight of the 12 candidates vying to replace Plattner debated for the first time Thursday night. Four Democrats, who won at least 20% of the vote in June's primary, debated first, followed by four longer-shot candidates. After, the New York Times declared, quote, Maine Democrats don't exactly have a deep bench, noting halting answers, convoluted responses, and stilted deliveries. Plattner's popularity looms large over the race. He won the June Democratic primary in a landslide, but was forced to quit after being accused of rape, which he denies.
11: Maine has until Monday, July 27th, to file a new candidate to fill Plattner's spot. A contract employee at a ICE detention center in Colorado is under arrest after he fired a gun during a confrontation with protesters outside the building. Fox's Lisa Lacera has the details.
18: Aurora police say the shooting happened Thursday night as employees were waiting in their vehicles for the protests to clear so they could start their shifts. They say two women started a verbal confrontation with employees, taking pictures of their vehicles before walking away. The man, identified as 42-year-old Brandon Booth, is accused of using his personal pistol and firing a shot in the direction of the women, hitting one of them in the lower body. He faces numerous charges, including attempted second-degree murder and first-degree assault. Police say the woman has non-life-threatening injuries. Booth works for the private prison operator Geo Group, which is contracted by ICE to run the detention center. Lisa Lacera, Fox News.
11: The FBI says one of Rhode Island's most wanted fugitives has been captured. Ronald L. Fisher was taken into custody aboard a sailboat off the coast of New Jersey following a tip. I'm Deborah Valentine. This is Fox News.
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19: Clear, warm, and humid early Saturday morning. Temperatures start off in the low to mid 70s, south to southwest winds at 5 to 10 miles an hour. Becoming partly cloudy Saturday afternoon, it will be hotter with high temperatures in the mid to upper 90s. Isolated thunderstorms are possible through the second half of the day. From the First Alert 6 Weather Center, I'm Chief Meteorologist Matt Serwey.
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10: News, I'm Roxanne Evans. Iran threatening to escalate pressure on the U.S. if strikes continue. Fox's Aisha Hosni at the White House.
11: According to Reuters, the Iranians ordered the Houthis in Yemen to close the Bab el-Mandab Strait, a critical oil route, if the U.S. hits Iran's power infrastructure.
10: Iran accusing the U.S. of hitting civilian targets, something the U.S. denies. Canadian wildfire smoke impacting millions of Americans. Dangerous conditions expected to remain in effect through Saturday across a wide swath of the U.S., from the Great Lakes to the Northeast. Some relief expected with storms rolling through affected areas. And just in time, history happens Sunday. Spain takes Argentina for the World Cup title. President Trump and the FIFA president will present the trophy. 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
7: Iran crisis deepens. I'm Roxanne Evans, Fox News. CENTCOM confirming the U.S. carried out attacks on Iran for the 7th straight day. Fox's Chanley Paintner has the latest.
8: The Trump administration denying Iran's claims that the U.S. is striking civilian infrastructure inside Iran. A White House spokesperson telling Fox that, quote, the United States military has carried out strikes exclusively on military targets, including military logistics infrastructure. One of the U.S. targets, an observation tower in the port of Shabahar, that CENTCOM says was being used by the Revolutionary Guard to coordinate attacks on commercial shipping through the Strait of Hormuz. Meantime, Reuters reports that Iran has ordered the Houthis in Yemen to close the Bab al-Mandab Strait, another critical oil route, if the U.S. hits Iran's power infrastructure.
7: CENTCOM said more than 50,000 U.S. service members continue to operate across the Middle East. Maine's nominating convention almost a week away. Democrats still looking for their Senate nominee. This after Graham Plattner withdrew from the race. Fox's Brian Yenis.
9: The race to replace Graham Plattner as Maine's Democratic Senate nominee is off to a precarious start. 8 of the 12 candidates vying to replace Plattner debated for the first time Thursday night. 4 Democrats, who won at least 20% of the vote in June's primary, debated first, followed by 4 longer-shot candidates. After, the New York Times declared, quote, Maine Democrats don't exactly have a deep bench, noting halting answers, convoluted responses, and stilted deliveries. Plattner's popularity looms large over the race. He won the June Democratic primary in a landslide, but was forced to quit after being accused of rape, which he denies.
7: Maine has until July 27th to fill Plattner's spot. 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
10: 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Just click listen, then swipe right and hear the latest news updates on your time. 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
7: New York is the first state to pump the brakes on AI data centers. Governor Kathy Hochul signing a one-year moratorium. Congressman Mike Lawler on Fox Business's Maria Bartiromo's Wall Street saying the pause on data centers will only hurt New York.
14: New York's decision to do an outright ban is only going to negatively impact its economy and its continued downward spiral when it comes to tax revenue.
7: Governor Hochul saying the centers are too expensive and they're driving up the cost of utilities. Border officials say there is a hidden underground world for cartels in Texas. Fox's Brooke Taylor in El Paso.
15: Hidden deep beneath the streets of El Paso, a sprawling storm drain system that Border Patrol says cartels exploit to smuggle narcotics and illegal migrants into the U.S. The El Paso sector team says there's 32 known entry points and hundreds of exits throughout the city. So far this fiscal year, Border Patrol says they've apprehended 161 illegal migrants using El Paso's storm drain system. At the height of the border crisis, agents say they encountered groups of up to 70 migrants underground. The numbers are down, but agents say the cartels are still looking for any gap they can exploit. In El Paso, Texas, Brooke Taylor, Fox News.
7: At least two people dead after relentless rains flood parts of Texas. Governor Greg Abbott announcing emergency declarations for much of central and south Texas.
16: This major disaster declaration includes 28 counties. It's the counties that have been hardest hit.
7: Flood alerts continue through the evening in parts of Texas. The World Cup Saturday, France and England square off in the third place match. Then Sunday, Argentina and Spain play in the World Cup. I'm Roxanne Evans, and this is Fox News.
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17: Clear, warm, and humid early Saturday morning. Temperatures start off in the low to mid-70s. South-southwest winds at 5 to 10 miles an hour. Becoming partly cloudy Saturday afternoon, it will be hotter with high temperatures in the mid to upper 90s. Isolated thunderstorms are possible through the second half of the day. From the First Alert 6 Weather Center, I'm Chief Meteorologist Matt Serwey.
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13: News. I'm Deborah Valentine. CENTCOM announcing that the U.S. has carried out attacks on Iran for the seventh straight night. Fox's Chanley Painter reports the strikes targeting Tehran's infrastructure and military targets.
14: One of the U.S. targeted an observation tower in the port of Chabahar that CENTCOM says was being used by the Revolutionary Guard to coordinate attacks on commercial shipping through the Strait of Hormuz.
13: The U.S. denies Iran's claims that it's striking civilian infrastructure inside Tehran. Prosecutors in California charging Paul Pelosi with misdemeanor hit and run.
15: The 86-year-old husband of former House Speaker Nancy Pelosi is accused of driving away after crashing his convertible Maserati into an unoccupied parked Tesla on July 3rd.
13: Fox's Kristen Goodwin reporting no injuries were reported as a result of that accident. A landslide in China's city of Chongqing has killed at least 8 people. 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
9: Attacking Iran. I'm Deborah Valentine, Fox News. The U.S. conducting another successful night of strikes on Iran, now the seventh night in a row. Fox's Kevin Cork has the latest.
10: U.S. forces are pounding the Iranians, cutting off the Iranian port of Bandar Abbas in the process, striking road and rail bridges also. And this is all in an effort to foil Tehran's loose and weakening grip on the Strait of Hormuz. The airstrikes also toppling a large white surveillance tower in Iran's southernmost city of Chabahar. It's on a key trade route for landlocked neighboring Afghanistan. Now, CENTCOM says that structure was part of the IRGC's maritime surveillance network used to track and target commercial vessels transiting the Strait of Hormuz.
9: The U.S. has taken out six bridges and Iranian media reporting over a half dozen casualties. Iran's IRGC says countries hosting U.S. forces should expect corresponding responses if their territory is used for attacks on Iran, according to Tehran's Tasnim news agency. President Trump is threatening Canada with new tariffs because of thick smoke from wildfires blanketing several U.S. states.
11: Hazy skies and the smell of smoke lingered all day Friday in D.C., and President Trump says he's holding Canada responsible for not properly maintaining their forest. Smoke from Canadian wildfires has put millions of Americans in poor air quality warnings. In a social media post, the president says the U.S. is being invaded by filthy, polluted, and unhealthy air. President Trump says it's willful negligence on the part of Canada, threatening billions of dollars will be added to tariffs Canada is currently paying. At the White House, Jared Halpern, Fox News.
9: A landslide in China has claimed at least eight lives. State broadcaster CCTV says at least 34 missing. 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
9: The governor of Texas is shedding light on the road to recovery after the latest string of deadly storms.
14: Texas Governor Greg Abbott says a major disaster declaration declared for counties impacted by floods will allow for federal relief to assist in rebuilding, adding state and local officials will be involved in debris removal.
15: Bottom line, you will see a lot of organizations coming in ready to immediately begin that muck out process.
14: Chief of the Texas Division of Emergency Management, Nim Kidd.
16: The volunteers that are coming in to clean and help are going to be a huge impact to get us through the road, down the road.
14: The governor saying Friday nearly 3,000 personnel had been deployed and state officials had rescued more than 270 people, stressing rising rivers still pose life-threatening danger. Kristen Goodwin, Fox News.
9: Maine's nominating convention is almost a week away, and Democrats are still looking for their nominee to the Senate after controversial candidate Graham Plattner withdrew from the race. Fox's Brian Yenis has the latest.
17: The race to replace Graham Plattner as Maine's Democratic Senate nominee is off to a precarious start. 8 of the 12 candidates vying to replace Plattner debated for the first time Thursday night. 4 Democrats, who won at least 20% of the vote in June's primary, debated first, followed by 4 longer-shot candidates. After, the New York Times declared, quote, Maine Democrats don't exactly have a deep bench, noting halting answers, convoluted responses, and stilted deliveries. Plattner's popularity looms large over the race. He won the June Democratic primary in a landslide, but was forced to quit after being accused of rape, which he denies.
9: Maine has until Monday, July 27th, to file a new candidate to fill Plattner's spot. The FBI says Ronald L. Fisher, one of Rhode Island's most wanted fugitives, has been captured following a tip. I'm Deborah Valentine. This is Fox News.
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18: Clear, warm, and humid early Saturday morning. Temperatures start off in the low to mid-70s. South-southwest winds at 5 to 10 miles an hour. Becoming partly cloudy Saturday afternoon, it will be hotter with high temperatures in the mid to upper 90s. Isolated thunderstorms are possible through the second half of the day. From the First Alert 6 Weather Center, I'm Chief Meteorologist Matt Serwey.
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9: News, I'm Roxanne Evans. Voting machine overhaul. DHS Secretary Mark Wayne Mullen pushing states compliance after President Trump's midterm warnings.
10: Under President Trump's leadership, DHS is well prepared to support all states, red states, blue states, and local election officials ahead of the midterms. States must do their part to secure our election systems, and we stand by to help.
9: The battle for the Strait of Hormuz intensifies. U.S. and Iran escalate strikes across the Mideast. Fox's Kevin Cork.
11: U.S. forces are pounding the Iranians, cutting off the Iranian port of Bandar Abbas in the process, striking road and rail bridges also.
9: Taco Bell pulling lettuce nationwide after it was linked to a parasitic outbreak causing illness. 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
6: Iran crisis deepens. I'm Roxanne Evans, Fox News. CENTCOM confirming the U.S. carried out attacks on Iran for the seventh straight day. Fox's Chanley Painter has the story.
7: The Trump administration denying Iran's claims that the U.S. is striking civilian infrastructure inside Iran. A White House spokesperson telling Fox that, quote, the United States military has carried out strikes exclusively on military targets, including military logistics infrastructure. One of the U.S. targets, an observation tower in the port of Shabahar that CENTCOM says was being used by the Revolutionary Guard to coordinate attacks on commercial shipping through the Strait of Hormuz. Meantime, Reuters reports that Iran has ordered the Houthis in Yemen to close the Bab al-Mandab Strait, another critical oil route, if the U.S. hits Iran's power infrastructure.
6: CENTCOM said more than 50,000 U.S. service members continue to operate across the Middle East. Maine's nominating convention almost a week away. Democrats still looking for their Senate nominee. This after Graham Plattner withdrew from the race. Fox's Brian Yenis.
8: The race to replace Graham Plattner as Maine's Democratic Senate nominee is off to a precarious start. 8 of the 12 candidates vying to replace Plattner debated for the first time Thursday night. 4 Democrats, who won at least 20% of the vote in June's primary, debated first, followed by 4 longer-shot candidates. After, the New York Times declared, quote, Maine Democrats don't exactly have a deep bench, noting halting answers, convoluted responses, and stilted deliveries. Plattner's popularity looms large over the race. He won the June Democratic primary in a landslide, but was forced to quit after being accused of rape, which he denies.
6: Maine has until July 27th to fill Plattner's spot. 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
9: 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Just click listen, then swipe right and hear the latest news updates on your time. 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
6: New York is the first state to pump the brakes on AI data centers. Governor Kathy Hochul signing a one-year moratorium on the new centers. Congressman Mike Lawler on Fox Business's Maria Bartiromo's Wall Street saying the pause on data centers will only hurt New York.
13: New York's decision to do an outright ban is only going to negatively impact its economy and its continued downward spiral when it comes to tax revenue.
6: Governor Hochul saying the new centers are too expensive and they're driving up the costs of utilities. Border officials say there is a hidden underground world for cartels in Texas. Fox's Brooke Taylor in El Paso.
14: Hidden deep beneath the streets of El Paso, a sprawling storm drain system that Border Patrol says cartels exploit to smuggle narcotics and illegal migrants into the U.S. The El Paso sector team says there's 32 known entry points and hundreds of exits throughout the city. So far this fiscal year, Border Patrol says they've apprehended 161 illegal migrants using El Paso's storm drain system. At the height of the border crisis, agents say they encountered groups of up to 70 migrants underground. The numbers are down, but agents say the cartels are still looking for any gap they can exploit. In El Paso, Texas, Brooke Taylor, Fox News.
6: At least two people are dead after relentless rains flood parts of Texas. Governor Greg Abbott announced emergency declarations for much of central and south Texas.
15: This major disaster declaration includes 28 counties. It's the counties that have been hardest hit.
6: Flood alerts continue through the evening. At the World Cup, Saturday, France and England square off. And then Sunday, Argentina and Spain play in the World Cup final at New York, New Jersey Stadium, 3 p.m. Eastern. I'm Roxanne Evans. This is Fox News.
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16: Clear, warm, and humid early Saturday morning. Temperatures start off in the low to mid-70s. South-southwest winds at 5 to 10 miles an hour. Becoming partly cloudy Saturday afternoon, it will be hotter with high temperatures in the mid to upper 90s. Isolated thunderstorms are possible through the second half of the day. From the First Alert 6 Weather Center, I'm Chief Meteorologist Matt Serwey.
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9: News. I'm Deborah Valentine. The U.S. launching a seventh day of strikes in Iran, targeting more bridges and collapsing a tower at a key Iranian port.
10: In a plume of smoke and fire, the observation tower at the port of Khabakhar was taken down by U.S. strikes. Central Command says the tower was used by the Revolutionary Guard to track vessels on the Gulf of Oman and coordinate attacks on commercial shipping through the Strait of Hormuz.
9: Fox's Mike Tobin reporting Iran also launched new missile attacks Friday against U.S. allied nations in the Middle East, including Qatar and Kuwait. President Trump is speaking at the FIFA reception hosted at Trump Tower in New York City Friday.
11: I'm proud to report that with more than 6.5 million attendees, this has been by far the most attended tournament in history. And that's the history of all sports.
9: Defending champion Argentina takes on Spain Sunday in the championship. 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
9: A week of strikes. I'm Deborah Valentine, Fox News. The U.S. conducting another successful night of strikes on Iran, now the seventh night in a row. Fox's Kevin Cork has the latest.
10: U.S. forces are pounding the Iranians, cutting off the Iranian port of Bandar Abbas in the process, striking road and rail bridges also. And this is all in an effort to foil Tehran's loose and weakening grip on the Strait of Hormuz. The airstrikes also toppling a large white surveillance tower in Iran's southernmost city of Chabahar. It's on a key trade route for landlocked neighboring Afghanistan. Now, CENTCOM says that structure was part of the IRGC's maritime surveillance network used to track and target commercial vessels transiting the Strait of Hormuz.
9: The U.S. has taken out six bridges and Iranian media reporting over a half dozen casualties. Iran's IRGC says countries hosting U.S. forces should expect corresponding responses if their territory is used for attacks on Iran, according to Tehran's Tasnim News Agency. Americans in several states are affected by poor air quality out of Canada stemming from out-of-control wildfires. Fox's Christina Coleman says President Trump is upset over the situation.
11: Writing on Truth Social, quote, Canada has refused to engage in basic forest management and debris removal, knowing that such refusal will lead to exactly this result. This is willful negligence and becoming a yearly occurrence, costing the United States billions of dollars, which the cost of this pollution dealing with this must be added to the tariffs Canada is currently paying. The president also said he planned to call Canada's prime minister to see what is being done about this big problem.
9: The smoke can pose health risks, particularly for people with underlying heart or lung conditions. 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
12: Hello there, and thanks for tuning into this week's show. I'm your host, Chris McKay, and I'm really happy to have you along today as we explore and discover the secrets to health, wealth, and better living. And if you're a longtime listener of the show, welcome back. We appreciate it. And if you're just joining us for the first time, nice to have you along today. I want to start by sending a big thank you out to our sponsor, Dr. Newton's Naturals. 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And I want you to check them out when you have a chance because they really have some great products to improve your health and the health of your family. Okay, on today's show, we're talking about vitamin vitamin D, sometimes referred to as the sunshine vitamin, but folks, here's the problem. Many of us aren't getting enough sunshine lately between slathering on those powerful sunscreens and spending more time indoors, and what it really comes down to is this vitamin D deficiency that's out there is causing an avalanche of health problems for 70% of our population, ranging from pain, loss of balance, muscle weakness, depression, increased blood pressure, arthritis, memory loss, and even a compromised immune system. And I have Dr. Michael Pincus with me today to talk about the most effective way to get vitamin D. Dr. Pincus, it's good to talk to you again.
13: Chris, it's great to be back. Thank you.
12: You know, many of you know that Dr. Pincus is a nationally recognized authority on natural and alternative health. He's a successful chiropractor. He's worked with top Hollywood celebrities, professional and Olympic athletes, and he continues to be very involved in some of today's top health concerns. And let's kind of start at the top, Dr. Pincus, and talk a little bit about what are some of the warning signs that you may be deficient in vitamin D?
13: Okay, well, part of it is how you feel. And one of the things, Chris, is being tired for no apparent reason.
12: Okay.
13: But on the reverse side of that, I've seen that a lack of vitamin D affects your sleep. Okay, another big sign is that your bones ache. Now, there's a lot of people listening who've been diagnosed with osteoporosis, which is a thinning of the bone.
12: Mm-hmm.
13: But again, a vitamin D deficiency. A big one is muscle weakness. So you try to get up from a couch, you get in and out of a car, and you're finding it more and more difficult. And that's leading to the high, high prevalence of people falling and injuring themselves.
12: Ah, okay. All right.
13: Which is a huge problem.
12: Right, exactly.
13: Another one is you tend to get more cold, especially upper respiratory problems.
12: Okay.
13: Problems with blood pressure, cardiovascular problems, digestive problems, constipation, bloating, gas.
12: Mm-hmm.
13: It's very, very common. And if you're a diabetic, there's all kinds of data about being deficient in vitamin D, and the list goes on and on. It's a huge problem.
12: What does vitamin D actually do in the body? What is it used for?
13: Well, when we use the word vitamin, it's actually kind of a misnomer because vitamin D is actually a hormone.
12: Okay.
13: And this regulates thousands of genes in the body. Everything from pain, blood sugar, immune system, blood pressure, bone strength. Plus, vitamin D has been linked to maintaining colon health, breast, prostate, and ovarian health. But I'll tell you what, the way we're taking vitamin D is all wrong. It's all messed up.
12: Well, why do you say that? Why is it messed up?
13: Well, first of all, you go to your doctor and they say, yeah, I'm going to put you on a vitamin D supplement, and it's like 400 international units, which is totally worthless. Or God forbid, if you're listening right now and you're taking a multivitamin and you think you're covered, that's why you're on 6 or 8 or 10 different prescription drugs. I'll tell you that right now.
12: Mm.
13: Because your body is not getting enough D. The other thing is that vitamin D is an oil. You don't absorb oils in your body. They're very difficult to digest.
12: Okay.
13: So I've come up with my own vitamin D, which I call Dr. Pincus's vitamin D3 formula.
12: So, Dr. Pincus, what makes your fast melt vitamin D formula so unique?
13: Well, Chris, first of all, I put 5,000 units of vitamin D3 per serving in each tablet so you can actually feel the difference. I wanted to give you enough dosage so it really goes to work. Second, I use the right type of vitamin D in my formula, which is superior and readily available so your body can digest it, and this is known as vitamin D3. And third, my formula is a fast-melt tablet that's available for immediate absorption.
12: You know, you mentioned that vitamin D is an oil. So how were you able to make your formula into a fast melt?
13: Well, good question, Chris. Here's what I've done. I've worked with an advanced team of scientists, and these guys, they know their stuff, and they're using this technology to convert vitamin D, which is an oil, into a dry powder. And once they do that, they put it in this fast dissolving melt for immediate absorption and quick results that you can feel.
12: What's some of the feedback that you're getting, Dr. Pincus, from people that are taking your fast melt D3?
13: Well, I'm getting tons of feedback. You know, I've got people that email me. Here's an email from Betty, and she writes, I was diagnosed with a severe vitamin D deficiency, and she said she tried many other vitamin supplements.
12: Okay.
13: And then she discovered my D3, and she said she went back to her doctor, had her blood test, and her blood test went back into a normal range just within weeks.
12: Wow. All right, folks, I want to take a moment here to let you listeners know that if you want to try Dr. Pincus's vitamin D3 formula, there's a special toll-free number for you to call. 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And when you do call and order, you will not be automatically enrolled in one of those monthly subscription programs. This is a one-time order. So the number to call is 1-800-413-6779. I'll give it to you again. It's 1-800-413-6779. All right, for those of you just joining us, I have Dr. Michael Pincus on the line with us today. We've been talking about Dr. Pincus's fast melt vitamin D3 formula, and this vitamin D deficiency is really an epidemic now, causing all kinds of health concerns. But the issue is, even if you're trying to get vitamin D back in your body, you're most likely taking the wrong type or the wrong form of vitamin D the wrong way, maybe not even getting enough of it. And Dr. Pincus, why don't we start here by talking about, you know, why is this deficiency such an epidemic, despite all of the awareness and the products that you see on the store shelves containing vitamin D?
13: Well, yeah, that's a good point. 70% of us in this country are deficient in vitamin D. The fact is that your body needs vitamin D. This is a hormone that should be there, and it's not there. And the statistics show that back in the 70s when we started getting cable networks and, of course, with the internet, we're not going outside, and most of us get no vitamin D from the sun.
12: What makes your Fast Melt D3 formula a much better choice?
13: Well, Chris, first of all, I put 5,000 units of vitamin D3 per serving in each tablet so you can actually feel the difference. Second, I use the right type of vitamin D in my formula. And third, I've worked with an advanced team of scientists, and they're using this technology to put it in this fast dissolving melt for immediate absorption and quick results that you can feel.
12: Now, is your fast melt vitamin D3 formula manufactured here in the U.S., Dr. Pincus?
13: Yeah, absolutely. My formula is manufactured right here in the USA, Chris. In fact, we have a facility that is a cGMP certified lab, which means current good manufacturing practices. And this is an FDA mandated set of rules that we follow. As a matter of fact, just recently the FDA came in and did an inspection, and they said, hey guys, keep up the good work.
12: Now, you mentioned earlier that there's a strong connection between vitamin D and diabetes. Talk a little bit about how your Fast Melt D3 formula could help folks that are dealing with diabetes or even at risk of getting diabetes.
13: Well, yeah, diabetes is a huge problem. And in type 2 diabetics, what we find is that there's plenty of insulin in the body, but the insulin is not recognized by the cells. And so what vitamin D3 does is it takes that problem and it seems to fix it. Now, they've studied vitamin D3 and it's improved this insulin signature by 60%. And just to give you a comparison, the most popular diabetic drug improves at 13%.
12: Wow. Now, let me ask you this, Dr. Pincus. How can your fast melt D3 formula help boost your immune system?
13: Vitamin D is responsible for 200 different chemicals that your immune cells produce to fight off bacteria and viruses. Listen, if you're someone that's susceptible to having any type of cold, flu, I would start right now taking one of my vitamin D3 melts every day. And one of the nice things about this is that besides your immune system being better, you'll find your energy better, you'll find less pain, less arthritic type pain, more mobility, flexibility, better muscle strength. And if you're someone who's concerned about falling, you'll have better balance and a better sense of walking, which is so important these days.
12: So, and how do you take it, Dr. Pincus?
13: You can take it in the morning. You can take it at night. You don't need water, and you put it in your mouth, and, you know, maybe count to 30, it's gone.
12: Wow. And maybe you can share again for those that may have just joined us some of the responses that you get from people that have been taking your formula and what kind of results have they seen?
13: Let me tell you my own story. So over the summer, I didn't take as much of my D3. I was actually traveling, and I ran out of it. So what happened to me is, you know, I'm basically pain-free, but all of a sudden, I started having pain in my hand. I go, what is this? This is weird. But then I realized that I had run out of my D3 formula, and I went off of it for several weeks. And the minute I started going on it, it took about 7, maybe 8 days, the pain went away.
12: Wow.
13: Crazy, isn't it?
12: That's how you know something's working, right? If you stop and the health issues come back, well, there's your answer.
13: That's the best test that anyone can listen to, especially if you're on the fence. You're going, well, I wonder if this is really for me. And what I would do, Chris, is next time you give out the number to have people order, is go ahead and order it. I know you mentioned it's a risk-free offer, and go ahead and try it yourself and stay on it for 5-6 weeks. And then if you still doubt it, then go off of it and see if anything gets worse.
12: And again, folks, I want to take a moment here to let you listeners know that if you want to try Dr. Pincus's vitamin D3 formula, there's a special toll-free number for you to call. 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So what do you think, folks? Are you one of the 70% of people listening most likely taking the wrong type of vitamin D supplement? Joining us today is our good friend, Dr. Michael Pincus, and we've been talking about his fast melt vitamin D3 formula. And Dr. Pincus, what you're saying is that most of us are deficient in vitamin D. And because of that deficiency, it's causing health issues like pain, muscle weakness, immune problems, and that most vitamin D supplements are not the best form. And more importantly, it's not the right amount of vitamin D to really make an impact. Is that what you're saying?
13: Yeah, it's exactly what I'm saying, Chris. It's a multifaceted problem where, one, we're not getting enough vitamin D3 in our system.
12: Mm-hmm.
13: Vitamin D3 is responsible for activating 2,000 different genes in the body, controlling everything from diabetes to hormone production to muscle strength, heart beating correctly, digestion, immune system. It's a really long list. And honestly, it surprised me because in medical school, we learned that vitamin D was necessary for the bones. We get enough being outside and in our milk and end of story.
12: Right.
13: And for the first 20-some years of my practice, I never prescribed vitamin D. I just didn't think it was necessary. And then in the early 2000s, the studies started coming out. And now there's over 2,300 studies that just show that vitamin D is absolutely necessary. It's not just a good idea. It's absolutely necessary. It's a hormone that should be in the body, and it's not there.
12: Can you share some of that research, Dr. Pincus? And more importantly, what's the conclusion of the research related to vitamin D?
13: Well, one of the biggest studies ever on vitamin D were from the U.S. Navy.
12: Okay.
13: So I think it was like 145,000 men and women were studied, and they found that the number one non-combat reason that people died in the Navy was due to melanoma.
12: So skin cancer.
13: So I'm reading this study, you know, I kind of paused right there and I went, yeah, it makes sense. You know, people are out on the decks of ships in the equator and all over the world and they're getting the harmful
12: exposure,
13: UV sun rays and they're developing skin cancer. But then I read on and it said most of the victims were office workers, like clerks and people in hangers and inside. And I went, oh my God.
12: Hmm.
13: So it was a link going back to vitamin D deficiency in the body.
12: What about muscle and bone strength? Can your D3 formula help with that?
13: Yeah, it's critical. Like if you're someone that's over 50, especially, you're seeing a progression of the core muscles in your body starting to slow down. First, it's kind of a clumsiness that people kind of feel like they're getting clumsy physically. And then it's a lack of flexibility that you start to stiffen up and you feel it at night, especially if you're in bed, rolling from side to side. You wake up with your knees hurting, your legs are restless, your shoulders hurt. That's that stiffness setting in that's associated with a lack of this vitamin D3 in my formula. So if you're someone listening right now and you're having a lot of joint pain, bone pain, muscle pain, fibromyalgia, I would say start on my formula like immediately and start taking one or two of my vitamin D3s a day for the first week or two to get your doses up quickly.
12: So let me ask you about these gummy vitamins. Does that work? Can you put enough vitamin D into a little gummy bear, and is that the best way to get it in your body?
13: No, of course not, Chris. You know, they'll go to any type of lengths to try to market things that seem good, but you're taking a lot of sugar and gelatin and wax. My thing is, it's not what you take, it's what your body absorbs.
12: Well, I want to talk more about what happens when people start taking your fast melt D3 formula.
13: Boy, that's a really good question, because the first area that the vitamin D seems to affect is your energy, your sleep, your outlook, your moods, and then after being on it for a while, your core strength will come back. So for those of you who have slowed down, you're going to feel more energy, like physically. So it's kind of like feeling a little bit younger, Chris.
12: And who wouldn't want that?
13: Right.
12: And maybe you can share again, for those that may have just joined us, some of the responses that you get from people that have been taking your formula, and what kind of results have they seen?
13: Well, one of the surprising ones was I gave it to my brother-in-law, who had gone to his doctor and was very concerned about his cholesterol, his blood fat, and his weight. And I put him on my vitamin D3, and he went back in 3 months later, and his blood profile was perfect.
12: All right, I want to take a moment here to let you listeners know that, again, if you want to try Dr. Pincus's vitamin D3 formula, there is a special toll-free number for you to call right now. 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So that number to call is 1-800-413-6779. And keep in mind, folks, you have absolutely nothing to lose here because Dr. Pincus's vitamin D3 formula is guaranteed to be safe and effective or your money back. And when you do call and order, you're not going to be enrolled in one of those automatic monthly subscription programs. This is a one-time order. So I encourage you, the number to call is 1-800-413-6779. I'll give it to you again. It's 1-800-413-6779. So how about it, folks? I mean, what it really comes down to here is we're not getting the right form or enough vitamin D delivered the right way, which is why we have so many of these health concerns that you probably can't put your finger on. And Dr. Pincus, I want to start just recapping here that there are a couple different forms of vitamin D, and maybe explain why the typical form that you would find in most off-the-shelf D formulas is different from what you've put together here.
13: Well, there's vitamin D2 and there's vitamin D3. And D2 is the type of vitamin D that has to be activated by your body, so it has to be converted into vitamin D3. Vitamin D3 is the activated form, so it's ready to go to work. Now, the vitamin D3 that I use in my formula, I think it's the best because I've seen the best results with myself, and my family, with my patients. Plus, I've worked with the lab where the people in the lab have taken this, and they test their blood every day to see how the D is going, and it's going up and out through the roof where it should be.
12: Wow. So, Dr. Pincus, I mean, who should consider taking your fast melt vitamin D formula?
13: Well, I would definitely start with kids for development and immunity. Obviously, young adults in their 20s need vitamin D to keep their immune system strong.
12: Mm-hmm.
13: Then men and women in their 30s, you're talking about heart health, immunity, cardiovascular problems start to turn on. But it's also the child-rearing years, and vitamin D for pregnant women is very, very important.
12: Mm-hmm.
13: People in their 40s, that's when, you know, you start feeling more of those aches and pains like you've never felt before. You think you're getting older. And again, it's important for your hormones and to keep yourself physically active. And of course, when you're in your 50s, you start feeling stiffer. You can't golf. You can't play tennis. You know, you start becoming aware of your body not functioning.
12: Mm-hmm.
13: And then people over 60, I just wish that every senior citizen would go on this formula. Imagine living in your senior years where you have confidence in your balance and you're able to have the energy to get things done and mental clarity. You know, this is more and more important as we go along because people are living longer, but the quality of life is not great.
12: You know, is it ever too late, Dr. Pincus, such that your fast melt D3 formula wouldn't be a worthwhile investment?
13: If you can see the breath on the mirror in the morning, then you know that you're a candidate for this. Because a lot of the things that people suffer from, they're suffering from a lack of this vitamin in their body. So it's never too late to try something like this. And the sooner you can get on my formula, the better odds you're going to have of having a really healthy, high energy, high mobility life from here on out.
12: Yeah, well, it makes a lot of sense. And Dr. Pincus, what can someone expect when they start taking your fast melt D3 formula?
13: Well, you're going to notice within the first several days that something's changing in your body because this kickstarts so many different cycles in your body that you'll start having less pain, having more energy, and having better mental clarity, better sleep. Your moods can be affected by this. Vitamin D3 is necessary to get these things running.
12: Well, Dr. Pincus, unfortunately, we only have a few minutes left. Anything else you want to share with our audience here in our final minutes?
13: For those of you listening, we've covered a lot of ground. Working with the body is tricky, as you know. And we're talking to your listeners of your show. You know, they're of all walks of life with all various conditions. And so I'm trying to give some good health advice here, Chris. The point is get yourself out of it. Get yourself on this formula and see for yourself. It's not against the law for you to try something to see if it works.
12: That's an, that's an interesting way to put it.
13: That's all we're doing. We're talking about nutrition. We're not talking about rocket science here.
12: Right,
13: but
12: right.
13: But there's a lot of science behind what I'm talking about. The key is to get on this formula and give it a month or two. Every day, take one of these things. And start to see improvements in your pain, your blood pressure, your blood sugar, your energy, your sleep habits. This is my appeal to your listeners to get on this formula and try it for themselves.
12: Well, Dr. Pincus, again, thank you for taking time to be with us today.
13: Thank you, Chris.
12: All right, folks. Well, here is your final opportunity. 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I'm Chris McKay. Have a great day, everybody.
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15: 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Here's Manny Munoz.
16: I am Manny Munoz. Thank you for tuning into iHeartRadio's Communities. It is our weekly public affairs show where we try to bring you conversations that'll help you better understand important issues or maybe just some interesting topics. Either way, I do hope you'll stick around for the next half hour. And if you have any comments, questions, or suggestions, please feel free to reach out on Instagram. My handle is at IOD Manny. That's at IOD MANNY. Now, let's get on with the show. July is Sarcoma and Bone Cancer Awareness Month, shining light on a group of rare cancers that most Americans have never even heard of, despite the fact that thousands of people are diagnosed every year. Our guest today has a very personal reason to be an advocate. He's Raymond Rodriguez Torres, chairman of the Live Like Bella Foundation. Raymond, I appreciate the time. Thanks for joining us.
17: It's wonderful to be with you. Thanks so much, Manny.
16: Let's start off with that. For listeners who might not know your family story, who was Bella? How did she inspire the Live Like Bella Foundation?
17: So Bella is our daughter who passed away, unfortunately, at the age of 10 after a six-year battle with rhabdomyosarcoma, which is a type of pediatric sarcoma that affects children. She battled valiantly from the age of 4 to the age of 10. So for 6 years, she fought her disease. She initially presented as of last week with sudden paralysis without warning when she was 4 years old. And she was found to have tumors in her spine and nine other parts of her body. And her prognosis, her diagnosis, was that she would never walk again and had but a few weeks to a few months to live. And I can assure you that there's nothing that can prepare you for words such as those. Mm-hmm. But in the process, with extraordinary medicine and the support of so many people all over the world, Bella regained the ability by miracle to walk, run, and jump. And after 6 years, on the night that she took her last breath in my wife and I's arms, that she went to heaven, amazingly, this community rallied from people all over the world. And if you'll remember, LeBron James and Dwayne Wade, at that time with the Miami Heat, wrote hashtag live like Bella on their shoes during the Eastern Conference Finals. And amazingly, it went viral. And so after that, my wife and I decided with our younger daughter, Reina, that we too were going to live like Bella. And what live like Bella meant for Bella was to serve others, to help others. There was a great deal of innocence in Bella's life. She was born with developmental delays prior to becoming paralyzed and diagnosed with cancer. And so she was incredibly innocent, and she was also fearless in the hospital. And what she cared more was about helping her friends. And so with so many people supporting the movement of Live Like Bella, not just online, but in the real world, today Live Like Bella is an entity that assists children battling cancer and their families in 38 countries around the world and across the United States. And we additionally, this year, surpassed more than $45 million in research that we've been able to make possible.
16: Amazing what you've been able to do in just a few years. The website, by the way, is livelikebella.org, B-E-L-L-A, livelikebella.org. What is sarcoma? Why is it like one of the most misunderstood and I guess difficult to understand cancers to diagnose and treat?
17: So sarcoma is a rare type of cancer that happens usually in the muscle or connective tissue, and it happens in children or in adults. One of the primary differences in adults, Manny, is that although obviously you and I are men, and we might take longer than some of our female counterparts to go to the doctor because we've got this nagging pain that we know just isn't right, eventually as an adult, we'll go to the doctor, even if we are men. Children don't do that. So in Bella's case, for example, had she not become paralyzed overnight without warning, we would have never known that she was invaded literally from her brain all the way to her foot and everywhere in between with sarcoma. And so this cancer, unfortunately, you know, is very aggressive. It's not one of those slow-growing cancers that gives you more of a nagging pain that someone might be able to identify. And particularly in children, children don't tell you, hey, I think I have a tumor somewhere.
16: Sure.
17: And so usually and universally, what we found, particularly in children, is that more than 80% of the time, children present stage 3 and stage 4. And so that adds a whole nother level of complexity in terms of how do you treat a patient that at diagnosis is so advanced.
16: Regrettably, right now,
17: there's not really early detection in the blood for scenarios such as these.
16: Is that because there aren't really any warning signs, or they're not in any pain until the cancer has progressed so much?
17: Yes, and in many cases, they're in no significant pain or no significant presentation until, again, a case like Bella's where you're suddenly paralyzed.
16: Right. Well, I mean, it's a tough situation to be in. If you don't know you have this until the prognosis is not good, how can you even begin attacking something like that, and when there's no diagnosis for it?
17: So certainly, as we look at July being Sarcoma Awareness Month, I can tell you that it is extraordinarily difficult, man. I can't put into words how much we miss Bella, particularly during this time of year, and remember that she would, what she would be doing in her life if she was still with us on Earth. At the same time, we're very encouraged because of entities like Live Like Bella, like First Ascent Biomedical that I've recently had the privilege of joining as president, and many other entities. I'm very encouraged that very soon we're going to be able to see markers in blood where you would be able to take your normal, typical healthy child to the pediatrician for a regular checkup, or in the case of an adult, that we would go to the doctor. And there would be very soon very accurate blood biopsies that might give us early indications so that a patient doesn't have to be so advanced at diagnosis.
16: A few more minutes here with Raymond Rodriguez-Torres. He is the chairman of the Live Like Bella Childhood Cancer Foundation. The website is livelikebella.com. Raymond, you've shared a good bit of your family story with us. What is it like, if you could even put it into words, sharing the biggest challenges that a family faces after hearing those words that your child has cancer?
17: Well, you know, it tests every fiber of your being, from your finances to your marriage to your family, everything you can imagine. And so, you know, we're grateful from a standpoint of Live Like Bella to be able to support families when they find themselves in that horrible scenario when they say your child has cancer. In addition to that, I will tell you, Manny, that we are incredibly grateful to so many, because as much as we would hear that the world is becoming worse and worse and people are moving further away from each other, I can say that we saw the opposite in terms of support for our family. And now we have the privilege of paying it forward in Bella's memory. And I'm very encouraged with the research that's happening and some of the advances happening specifically using artificial intelligence and precision functional oncology, that very day, very soon, this will no longer be a death sentence and a threat to the lives of our children, but that soon this will be a manageable and treatable disease.
16: I want to get into a couple of those things in a moment, but there's something with all of the people I speak to who've lost a child, however they've lost them, but then make their personal loss into a mission. You really have a different drive, if you will, than just about anyone else. What keeps motivating you every day to grow this foundation and help other children with cancer like Bella?
17: Well, the first thing I'll say is that we, our family, had a very good teacher. She was bald. She was 3'9". She was only on earth for 10 years, but she packed quite a punch. When you consider the fact that Bella had been born with developmental delays, and on the surface, her life was so seemingly insignificant. She was made fun of when she was little. She was marginalized. We knew what it was like to not be invited to certain play dates and birthday parties. And yet, amazingly, a little girl whose life was so on the surface insignificant, who could barely speak, changed the world in terms of creating awareness of children's cancer. In addition to that, accelerating everything having to do with research. But more importantly, I think the greatest gift of Bella's life was bringing people together from all walks of life and every corner of the earth to say, you know what? We'll stand shoulder to shoulder with you and we'll fight childhood cancer together. And in the meantime, I know where Bella is. I know she's shining down from heaven. And I believe that the next time I see that smile will be in heaven, and she'll be well pleased with what we did to try to help her friends.
16: And I have a smile on my face right now because not only am I based here in South Florida, so I know your story and Bella's story well. I've got goosebumps looking at her smile right now on the website at livelikebella.com. You mentioned you're now leading First Ascent Biomedical. What convinced you that functional precision oncology? Well, let me ask you first, what is functional precision oncology?
17: So this is taking a very personal and individualized approach to the biology of each patient. Right now, when a patient is diagnosed, adult or child, with sarcoma or any other type of cancer, we in essence use what's called population-based treatment. So, you know, based on clinical trials that have been published, we say X amount of patients should respond to X degree with this condition.
16: Right.
17: Using functional precision oncology, we actually take live tumor cells from the patient, either through a biopsy or in the case of leukemia, their blood, and we're able to run them specifically on hundreds of currently FDA-approved drugs, and at the same time using genomics all interpreted by AI. And what we found is that the combinations of treatment protocols that are being established because of this are very unconventional, are some things that no one would have been able to conceive. And at the same time, if you look at some of the publications, specifically in Nature Medicine, for example, recently, it shows, you know, an 83% response in drugs that we would have never been able to imagine. And I also have the privilege, because of Live Like Bella, of knowing many of the children that were in that trial, and they're alive today, Manny, and they're thriving. And so this is changing the way we're looking at oncology in a very significant way, and I've been able to live it very intimately.
16: That all sounds amazing, and the progress that is being made and where this might go in 2 years or 5 years. But it also, Raymond, sounds really, really expensive. How can someone, you know, who finds out that their child has cancer even begin to consider affording getting the treatments their kid deserves?
17: The good news right now in terms of, you know, functional precision oncology in the state of Florida is that due to a grant from the state of Florida that First Ascent Biomedical received, this test is currently free for patients in the state of Florida, up to 200. And so it is of great benefit, and it is at no cost. For patients around the country, we're actively working, and we're just about to receive, you know, approval for CMS, for Medicare, and all insurance carriers, so that this would be made available at the least expense possible for patients. And also, you know, there's also other charitable entities that can come in to help a family if they need it. so that they can have access to this, because in many instances, Manny, I'll just have to say this. The worst part is not when they tell you your child has cancer. Mm. The darkest moment is when everything has been attempted that could be attempted. There's another meeting, and that meeting is, please take your child home. There's nothing more we can do.
16: Right.
17: I lived that. And for so many reasons, I wanted to bring light through Live Like Bella and what we're doing now at First Ascent to that very difficult moment, to that very difficult meeting, so that we have one more shot on goal. But that this shot on goal should be personalized, and it should be with the biology of that particular patient. And so we will do all that we can to make sure that patients have access to this if their doctor feels it's right for them.
16: Are you already seeing examples of where this personalized approach has given patients options that they might never have had?
17: Very much so. And in fact, the combinations, the synergistic effect of combinations of drugs that this is analyzing and bringing forward are things in using combination of FDA oncology drugs, but it also involves things like antibiotics, over-the-counter medications, mm-hmm. antihistamines, things that, you know, a human potentially could not conceive, but machine learning and AI can. And when you combine them with the biology of the patient, they respond in a way that no one has seen before. And it's very exciting.
16: You think these personalized cancer treatments will end up becoming the norm, will end up becoming standard care long term?
17: I believe so. I mean, further studies are, you know, needed over larger populations of
16: sure.
17: patients. The one particular study that showed, you know, an enormous breakthrough, you know, global headlines was, you know, a collaboration funded by Live Like Bella, but a collaboration between Florida International University and Nicklaus Children's Hospital.
16: Mm-hmm.
17: And that trial has continued enrolling in children. It also opened, thanks to the NIH and NCI, open enrollment for adults through the Cleveland Clinic in Weston, which is, you know, is in the Fort Lauderdale area. And those results are going to be published soon, with now more than 200, you know, humans going through the process. And I do believe eventually this is going to find its place very importantly in the journey of a patient.
16: A couple more minutes here with Raymond Rodriguez Torres, chairman of the Live Like Bella Childhood Cancer Foundation. Let's close it out with that. What gives you the most hope today compared to when Bella was first diagnosed, and you didn't have a whole lot of hope that she was going to get better?
17: Regrettably, looking at the way that cancer is treated right now in the world, we pull a protocol on the basis of what type of cancer the patient is diagnosed with.
16: Yeah.
17: The good news is there's a protocol. The bad news is you know the poor outcomes of that protocol on the onset. So in Bella's specific case with a stage 4 rhabdomyosarcoma, her protocol showed a 2% survival. Add on to the fact that she was paralyzed at the moment, and in essence, there was very little hope. Today, we have a lot more armamentarium in this bag. We have a lot more tools at our disposal, not just with functional precision oncology, but even since Bella went to heaven, a lot of advancements have come to help patients so that cancer is no longer an immediate threat, but it can become a manageable and treatable disease like we've seen with other illnesses throughout the history of humanity. And that's what I'm most excited about right now.
16: Last couple of things for you then. I mentioned July is Sarcoma and Bone Cancer Awareness Month. What's the one message you want most for families, for healthcare providers, anybody listening to us talk right now? What message do you want them to hear about this?
17: Keep the faith. Help is coming. You know, one of the things that I did not conceive when I was going through it, my family and I were going through it with Bella, is we felt like we were on an island. How could it be possible that our daughter at 4 years old was invaded with cancer and intreatable cancer? And we could not believe that the treatment options that were available to her were so antiquated and so toxic.
16: Mm-hmm.
17: How could this be that we haven't made more advancements? But today I'm happy to say that there are people that care. There are people that are working day and night to help scenarios like children like Bella and so many others that are facing bone cancer and sarcomas. And very soon, I'm very confident we're going to have even more treatment options than even up until now. And I know it's a day that Bella smiles from heaven.
16: Beyond funding research and things like that, what does the Live Like Bella Foundation do to help families get through that?
17: So Live Like Bella provides family assistance in two ways, in addition to funding research. We pay for all the ancillary expenses that a family has while they're undergoing cancer treatment. You think about it, you know, the moment if you have a two-parent household, immediately one of the parents at least will have to stop working. You know, having a child with cancer is not the type of scenario where you can take your child into chemo and then run to the office for a few hours. you become a full-time caregiver. So those households that have two parents immediately drop down to at least one. So we pay for mortgages, we pay for rent, electricity, food, transportation, anything related, pharmacy copays, hospital copays. But then the last part of the assistance that Live Like Bella provides to families, which is very difficult, but it's very necessary, is that we provide memorial support. So should their child die of cancer anywhere in the world or in the United States, Live Like Bella helps to cover the headstones, the burials, and the funerals of these children.
16: And in closing, again, as I smile, looking at her smile on the website, livelikebella.org, if she could see what's happened over the last 12 years because of her courage, mm-hmm. what do you think, how would this movement make her feel?
17: I think that I'd want to believe that she would be smiling, that incredible inspirational smile, and say, keep going, Daddy. And that's what we're going to keep going. And that's what we're going to keep doing. And with the love and support and affect of so many, of which our family could never possibly express in human words, we will keep going until the day I see that smile again in heaven. And I believe she will be well pleased with what we tried to do.
16: Raymond Rodriguez Torres, chairman of the Live Like Bella Childhood Cancer Foundation. I encourage you to go to the website, read more about it. LiveLikeBella.org. That's Bella, B-E-L-L-A. LiveLikeBella.org. Raymond, thank you for sharing your story, for everything that you've done, and for your time this morning. Best of luck.
17: Thank you, Manny. I appreciate it greatly.
16: You're listening to iHeartRadio Communities, our weekly public affairs show. I am Manny Munoz. If you have any thoughts, comments, or questions, please feel free to reach out to me on Instagram. My handle is at IODManny. That's at IODManny. As we approach the 25th anniversary of the September 11th attacks, we're reminded that for many people, the health effects of that day are still unfolding. Thousands of kids, teens, students, residents, and others who were exposed to dust and debris around Ground Zero might not even realize that the reason they're developing some chronic health conditions is because of their connection to 9/11. Let's discuss it as we bring in Dr. Lee Wilson, Medical Director of NYC Health and Hospitals, World Trade Center Health Program, Clinical Center of Excellence. That is quite a title, Dr. Wilson. Thanks for joining us.
18: Thank you so much for having me. I really appreciate you taking the time to review for your listeners the important topic that this is.
16: Yeah, why is this an especially important moment to reach out to people who might have been young kids or teenagers at the time and now are having problems, don't realize they might be connected to 9/11?
18: This is an important time, as we are taking the time at the World Trade Center Health Program to let young survivors, so those that were in the New York City disaster area during the time between 9/11/01 and 7/31/02, so these folks that were students, potentially young residents, people living in the area, could be a volunteer or somebody attended daycare, but the folks that were 21 and younger on 9/11, we are taking the time now with the anniversary approaching to remind them that they are potentially eligible for the World Trade Center Health Program.
16: But a lot of people probably assume that if they happened to be in the area or something in the days and weeks and months after 9/11 and they felt healthy for years, that they're probably in the clear. That's not necessarily true. Is that what you're saying?
18: Yeah, so our conditions are based on your

0: So the conditions that were first recognized in a short period of time post 9/11 were conditions you can imagine being related to direct inhalation of the dust, sinus disease, maybe asthma, different breathing conditions, GERD, which is also known as acid reflux. And again, these all have criteria for when the symptoms have onset and the time of diagnosis and how much time somebody has spent in the disaster area. More recently, when the Zadroga bill went through Congress and was signed into law on January 2nd, 2011, this program also started covering cancers. There are many cancers that are listed on the website that are covered by the program. And again, they also have a certain amount of latency, meaning time of exposure to time of diagnosis, and criteria for how much time you spent in the area.
1: And that website, again, is cdc.gov/WTC for World Trade Center. We often hear about the first responders, understandably, and people might not realize that there are others who might qualify for, you know, no-cost care through this program.
0: So absolutely. I think it's very common for people to understand the roles that the first responders played, the FDNY, the sanitation, the police, and so on. I think it's much less understood how young people were exposed. So I definitely appreciate you taking the time to talk about that today. So young people may have been exposed at school or in their home residences. Maybe they had dust in the air ducts in their apartment where they were living, or potentially dust contaminating their carpets if they were a young child crawling on the carpet and being exposed that way. I think it's much more difficult for people to imagine that type of exposure, and much easier to remember the pictures we saw on the news or the first responders being exposed to the dust from September 11th.
1: You're talking about people who spent significant time in the general vicinity, not somebody who might have visited or been there for a couple of days in the weeks and months after the attacks, right?
0: So it depends. If they were there in the immediate aftermath, that's obviously considered a time of higher exposure. But, you know, folks that were there in weeks and months later, there's different amounts of criteria for hours that were spent in the area to determine if they qualify to be in the program. And then there's a different amount of exposure that's needed, a higher amount of exposure needed to get a condition certified or covered through the World Trade Center Health Program.
1: A couple more minutes here with Dr. Lee Wilson, Medical Director, NYC Health and Hospitals, World Trade Center Health Program, Clinical Centers of Excellence. What are some of the other kinds of like cancers or chronic illness that you've found that can appear years later, even decades after potential exposure?
0: So there are some people who are developing something called sarcoidosis, which is it mainly manifests in the lungs, but it's an immune condition. COPD, which is chronic obstructive pulmonary disease, in some cases can be covered by this program. Various forms of interstitial lung disease, and in addition, the cancers that we talked about that are now covered.
1: What about mental health? Is somebody affected, post-traumatic stress or whatever, or childhood trauma from what they experienced, what they saw, is that something that is treatable through this program?
0: I'm really glad you brought that up, because a lot of people do focus on the physical health, but a lot of folks suffer in silence with mental health conditions. I have people come in to this day who have been having nightmares since 9/11, that have had other signs or symptoms of PTSD, depression, anxiety. And once they have their initial visit here, they'll meet with a social worker or other mental health professional who will make a determination. Do they potentially have a condition that can be linked back to their 9/11 exposure? So, yes, thank you for bringing up the mental health piece.
1: Yeah, I imagine, we know what an important role that played for many of the first responders and those that worked in the recovery and the cleanup. I imagine anybody really who lived in the area or who spent some time there in the days and months were affected by it. I guess it would be impossible mentally not to be affected by what you witnessed or saw.
0: Absolutely. You know, and as we were talking earlier, there are a lot of people who are young at the time, so that's a differential impact when you're a young person exposed to that, and, you know, your parents are stressed as well. There's a lot that goes into it. There is a lot of unrecognized mental and behavioral health that we certainly cover.
1: Without question. The website, cdc.gov/WTC. So let's talk about that. Exactly. What exactly does the program provide? Is it like screenings? Does it cover treatment?
0: First responder program and the survivor programs operate a little bit differently. In the survivor program, in order to stay in the program and have annual surveillance, you do need to be deemed to have a WTC certifiable condition, meaning an illness that's linked to 9/11. If you're a first responder, you don't necessarily have to have a qualifying

0: or certifiable condition, but you can be annually checked on and get your screenings done.
1: What about cost? How is somebody determined to have a 9/11 related condition? What is the process?
0: So the process is determining when somebody's symptoms started, what is the actual disease or condition, and how much exposure do they have. So going through all of those things, if it's a cancer, obtaining a pathology report to determine the latency, meaning time of diagnosis, after your exposure, and is it a covered condition? And I believe you asked about cost. So in the Survivor Program, the members or the patients, we call them members as well, they must have private insurance that gets billed first. And again, the care is for only for their certifiable conditions. Mm-hmm. And the government then is the second payer. So it's a little bit different than just saying no cost, no cost healthcare, because it's specifically for the certified condition. It's not all healthcare that's covered.
1: Yeah. And I guess it would be like a covered condition or something like that. What about somebody who moved away years later or something like that? Do they qualify? Should they still consider applying?
0: Absolutely. There is a national program that is operated. It operates a little bit differently than our clinical centers here in New York City, but all of that information is on the CDC.gov website, and the explanation on how to apply and how to access care should be there as well.
1: Are people surprised that they have a 9/11 related condition when they're not diagnosed for 5, 10, 15, 20 years later?
0: Yeah, they certainly can be. Again, it's really about the government's criteria, the symptom onset, the particular disease, and the amount of exposure somebody has. So it once you meet all those criteria, that is what leads to a certifiable or covered condition.
1: What are you still learning so many years later about the long-term effects of exposure to the ground zero and the surrounding area?
0: So there's a lot of ongoing research. There's research trying to understand, are there cognitive impacts, meaning, you know, are there mental health, is there cognitive impairment that's potentially related to their exposure or to their PTSD?
1: Right.
0: There's a lot of current research going on trying to understand the long-term health effects.
1: Again, give us the information where we could go and who should consider looking into the program.
0: So anybody that was in the New York City disaster area between 9/11/01 and 7/31/02, the map of the disaster area is on the website. Anybody that was in the area at the time should certainly consider looking at that and determining if you might be eligible for the program.
1: CDC.gov/WTC is the website. CDC.gov/WTC. Dr. Lee Wilson, Medical Director, NYC Health and Hospitals, WTC Health Program Clinical Center of Excellence. Dr. Wilson, so appreciative for everything you're doing. Thanks so much for the time and the information. Be well.
0: Thank you so much for having me.
1: I am Manny Munoz. I appreciate you listening to iHeartRadio's Communities This Week. As always, if you have any questions, comments, or suggestions, reach out to me on Instagram. My handle is at IODManny. That's at IODManny. And that'll do it for another edition of iHeartRadio's Communities. I'm Manny Munoz. Until next time.
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3: More strikes. I'm Paul Stevens, Fox News. The U.S. conducting another successful night of strikes on Iran, now the seventh night in a row.
4: U.S. forces are pounding the Iranians, cutting off the Iranian port of Bandar Abbas in the process, striking road and rail bridges also. And this is all in an effort to foil Tehran's loose and weakening grip on the Strait of Hormuz. The airstrikes also toppling a large white surveillance tower in Iran's southernmost city of Chabahar. It's on a key trade route for landlocked neighboring Afghanistan. Now, CENTCOM says that structure was part of the IRGC's maritime surveillance network used to track and target commercial vessels transiting the Strait of Hormuz.
3: And that's Fox's Kevin Cork. The U.S. taking out six bridges and Iranian media reporting over a half dozen casualties. Meantime, two outgoing GOP Senate members who recently lost their primary bids now breaking ranks, delivering a sharp rebuke to President Trump following that primetime address Thursday on election security.
5: During a Friday discussion at the Aspen Security Forum in Colorado,
2: Both Louisiana's Bill Cassidy and Texas's John Cornyn said the president's remarks missed the point. Senator Cornyn didn't understand the focus on events from 6 years ago.
5: Frankly, as a member of the Senate Intelligence Committee, there wasn't a whole lot new.
2: Senator Cassidy said people are more concerned about other issues.
6: We should be talking about what matters to the people around the kitchen table. And right now they can't afford their health care, their housing, their groceries, or the gasoline.
2: In his Thursday night speech, the president claimed that starting in 2020, China compromised U.S. election data, and that evidence was hidden from him. He's calling for investigations. Kevin Ureski, Fox News.
3: And Senators Cassidy and Cornyn were both unseated in recent primaries. 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
3: Democrats in Maine still looking for their nominee for a U.S. Senate seat after controversial candidate Graham Plattner withdrew from that race.
19: The race to replace Graham Plattner as Maine's Democratic Senate nominee is off to a precarious start. 8 of the 12 candidates vying to replace Plattner debated for the first time Thursday night. 4 Democrats, who won at least 20% of the vote in June's primary, debated first, followed by 4 longer-shot candidates. After, the New York Times declared, quote, Maine Democrats don't exactly have a deep bench, noting halting answers, convoluted responses, and stilted deliveries. Plattner's popularity looms large over the race. He won the June Democratic primary in a landslide, but was forced to quit after being accused of rape, which he denies.
3: And that's Fox's Brian Yenis. Maine has until Monday, July 27th to file a new candidate to fill Graham Plattner's spot in that U.S. Senate race. President Trump wants the late Senator Lindsey Graham's sister to run for a full term in the U.S. Senate.
20: President Trump is offering his complete and total endorsement to Senator Darlene Graham, the sister of South Carolina Republican Lindsey Graham, if she chooses to run for her late brother's Senate seat. That term expires the end of this year, and a Republican primary is set for next month to replace Lindsey Graham on the ballot. The president says Darlene Graham is a spectacular person and a true American patriot and says he's asked her to run in the special primary for the good of the nation. Darlene Graham was sworn in this week as senator to serve out the rest of Lindsey Graham's term. At the White House, Jared Halpern, Fox News.
3: And at the World Cup today, France and England squaring off in the third place match, 5 o'clock p.m. Eastern in Miami, and then tomorrow Sunday, it is the World Cup final between Argentina and Spain at the New Jersey Meadowlands. I'm Paul Stevens. This is Fox News.
21: Clear, warm, and humid early Saturday morning. Temperatures start off in the low to mid 70s. South-southwest winds at 5 to 10 miles an hour. Becoming partly cloudy Saturday afternoon, it will be hotter with high temperatures in the mid to upper 90s. Isolated thunderstorms are possible through the second half of the day. From the First Alert 6 Weather Center, I'm Chief Meteorologist Matt Serwey.
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1: Who won the 2020 election?
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3: The Epstein files are not merely a collection of embarrassing names and politically damaging associations. They are records.
4: A flood that is likely going to break records in Texas history.
5: Welcome into the Weekend Dive. I'm Rory O'Neill. In a primetime speech to the nation on Thursday night, President Trump laid out his claims of election interference or meddling by countries like Russia and especially China.
6: Every American deserves to know that when they cast their vote, that vote will be counted accurately in a system, and that is to make that system secure, one where cheating and interference are not just difficult, but virtually impossible. Unfortunately, the system we have today falls catastrophically short of that standard. Tonight, I'm announcing the immediate declassification and release of critical intelligence, revealing shocking vulnerabilities in our election infrastructure. This evidence shows that the election system we have dangerously exposes and really exposes, like levels never thought possible, to hacking, exploitation, and foreign interference. Just as disturbingly, this vital information has for many years been covered up and hidden from you, the American people, our beautiful, our great American people. But that all changes right now. The documents we will release starting tonight have been gathered by the White House Government Transparency Task Force, a great group of people, along with the staff of the President's Intelligence Advisory Board, supported by our top intelligence agency chiefs who have all personally reviewed the findings. We are presenting this evening and fully confirmed their authenticity. You can see these documents for yourself at whitehouse.gov. That's whitehouse.gov. Go check it out. Our purpose in disclosing this information is not to weaken confidence in election, but to earn that confidence by confronting vulnerabilities and correcting them very, very quickly. And that's what we're doing.
5: President Trump's speech highlighted vulnerabilities in the election system, not proof that votes were changed or outcomes rigged. But President Trump claims his own national intelligence team kept information from him.
6: Members of the deep state, very, very famous group of people, in many cases, in our intelligence agency worked to actively suppress and downplay information about the extent of China's sinister election meddling, covering it up from both the president and the American people like nobody thought was possible. U.S. spy agencies began learning about the compromise of voter registration files in 2020 when they discovered that tens of millions of voter data, think of that, tens of millions of voters' data in 18 states have been bought, stolen or hacked by China. Yet those responsible for sounding the alarm instead kept the information secret and hidden. They did not disclose to me as president or to anyone else, and to the best of our knowledge, they did not inform Congress. In fact, all they kept saying is, this is the most secure election in the history of our country.
5: President Trump used the speech to urge Congress to pass the Save America Act, which doesn't have enough votes to get through the U.S. Senate. The Secretary of State from Oregon was just one of many elected officials responding to some of the claims made by President Trump during Thursday night's address. Secretary of State Tobias Reed says the president is just trying to sow more doubt.
7: This is another example, I think, of this president seeking to undermine confidence in our elections.
5: Tobias says the president's allegations just don't meet the facts.
7: The claims the president is making do not stand up to evidence, and they do not undercut the effectiveness and the strength and the security of our system.
5: Oregon is a vote-by-mail state, and Secretary Tobias says it is secure.
7: I want Oregonians to use their right to make their voice heard, to vote, and to be confident that their votes and their preferences, their voices will be recorded accurately, because they will be.
5: This week on Capitol Hill, high-profile confirmation hearings. Acting Attorney General Todd Blanche was before the Senate Judiciary Committee. A swing vote on that committee, outgoing Texas Senator John Cornyn, who asked about that $1.776 billion weaponization fund that was to be paid to President Trump after his tax returns were made public.
2: Is the settlement agreement enforceable as a contract by the parties?
8: Well, yes, it's an enforceable document. So I suppose if President Trump's counsel sought to enforce it, they potentially could.
2: Including the weaponization fund.
8: Well, they could try to enforce the contract. They can't force the Department of Justice to move forward with the weaponization fund. They could potentially say that, I suppose, that we breached by not moving forward. They haven't done that, and I'm not aware that they're planning on doing that.
5: Senator Tom Tillis said he'd have to see Todd Blanche meet with the victims of Jeffrey Epstein before he'd give the nomination a yes vote.
9: I expect that meeting to occur before I'm willing to vote out of this committee. And I'm trying to get to yes, but this is a very important part of getting to yes.
5: That meeting did happen this week. Meanwhile, Sheldon Whitehouse, a Democrat from Rhode Island, had a different issue.
10: How long do you intend to put up with that Kash Patel character? Are you good with his airplane jaunts? Are you confident he's not drinking on the job? Are you sure none of his travel is a pretext for vacation activities like snorkeling, Olympics, and visiting girlfriends? Are you sure he knows what he's doing? Do you vouch for him? Are you willing to look at whether he lied to this committee?
8: That's an extraordinarily obnoxious question, Senator. And I have full faith in Director Patel and the work that he's doing every day.
10: Great. You get to own that.
5: Also on the Hill this week, Jay Clayton, President Trump's pick to become the Director of National Intelligence. Democratic senators kept asking about the 2020 election and who won or lost. And Clayton kept on dodging the question. Senator Mark Kelly, a Democrat from Arizona, explained why they're so persistent.
11: Can you tell me why Joe Biden was certified as the winner of the 2020 election?
12: I'm going back to my constitutional law here, but I don't want to continue to have debate about this, but I believe he had the most electoral votes.
11: So he won the election.
12: He followed our process, had the most electoral votes, was declared the winner, and
11: who has the most electoral votes? Is it the person that wins or the person that loses?
12: I think that's your characterization. I'm not going to continue.
11: The reason why we struggle with this, and I think it's especially important in the job you're nominated for, is because it seems that folks who are nominated for these positions just fundamentally refuse to disagree with something the president says. And the problem I have with this is he isn't in the room today. You're going to be in a room with him many times. And at times you should have a difference of opinion. And if you can't disagree with him when he's not in the room, are you going to be able to disagree with him when you're sitting across from him in the Oval Office?
5: The votes may be close, but the two nominees are expected to clear the Senate. We'll talk World Cup fever and the lettuce that's giving you that other health problem as the Weekend Dive continues. I'm Rory O'Neill.
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31: Backups, tie-ups, and slowdowns. Who doesn't love being stuck in traffic? Avoid sitting in traffic with 1110 KFAB traffic updates. Depend on it.

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1: My intention is to suspend active search operations at sunset this evening.
2: If officers acted inappropriately or illegally, they'd be held accountable, just like they were in Minnesota.
3: Welcome back to The Weekend Dive. I'm Rory O'Neill. There are still many unanswered questions after ICE officers shot and killed a Colombian migrant in Biddeford, Maine. Juan Sebastian Duran Guerrero was not the intended target of that ICE operation. One witness describes what he saw.
4: And I clearly heard the victim say, "I tried to stop." The ICE agent that shot him walked right in front of me. And I, of course, I was emotional, and I just let him have it. And he looked at me, and he said, "You tried to run me over," or something to that effect.
3: News Nation's Ali Bradley reports the investigation continues.
5: State and federal are both involved here, and they're going to try to determine if that officer's use of force, deadly force, was justified here. They're also going to be gathering evidence to try to piece together exactly what happened. The officers were not wearing body cameras. The same thing was true in Houston's shooting last week. Now, the White House is saying that the government shutdown is to blame for all of these officers not having body-worn cameras.
3: White House Border Czar Tom Homan said ICE traffic stops would be paused pending a review, but the administration ordered them to resume. The shooting in Maine follows last week's ICE shooting in Texas, where Lorenzo Salgado Araujo was killed in a traffic stop, another case still under review. It's hard enough to get Americans to eat their vegetables. Now headlines about explosive diarrhea aren't helping. Let's turn to Hillary Brick, a health correspondent at Business Insider. And look, Hillary, I've got two bags of salad sitting in the crisper of my refrigerator right now. What is it I'm supposed to be worried about?
6: Yeah, so there is an outbreak. It's patchy across the nation. So depending on where you are, if you're in Michigan, I would say probably do not eat that bagged salad. If you're in California, you know, depends how risk averse you are. But basically, there is an outbreak of this cyclospora parasite. And this is, you know, not your typical norovirus. This causes weeks of illness. And it's usually, some of the symptoms are that watery diarrhea. So people say it's not like a, not to get too gross, but it's not like a normal diarrhea. It's very watery. And you know, usually not a lot of vomiting or fever, but just sort of like gas, indigestion, abdominal pain as well.
3: And this has been reported, what, thousands of cases across the country. And I think the real thing is how many thousands of people haven't come forward. Maybe they're embarrassed or don't have medical access.
6: Yeah, or they just don't know. You know, it takes a while to figure out this isn't just a run-of-the-mill food poisoning. And by that time, you know, are you really going to go in? The only way that to confirm a diagnosis, of course, would be to give a stool sample, and then they test your stool for the parasite. And so most people aren't doing that. So the fact that we have, you know, in Michigan alone, over 2,000 confirmed cases is quite stunning.
3: And we're not exactly sure of the source, right? It's sort of been traced maybe to lettuce and bagged salads, and maybe some to berries that have been suggested, but we're not exactly sure.
6: Right. So the suggestions are really just based on previous cyclospora outbreaks. So we know from the past that when this has happened, it has been linked to these like squishy berries, especially raspberries, things like cilantro and other herbs, and then lettuce. And the CDC and the FDA have not come out with a culprit. They're still looking into it. They're trying to track down the genetics of this parasite. But Michigan has said, for now, suspect number one for them looks to be some kind of lettuce.
3: And we've seen some fast food chains take lettuce out of some of the products that they offer. So, I mean, they are trying to address this as well. Look, we know the taco chain that gets all the jokes all the time, but they see this as a concern.
6: Yeah, absolutely. And, you know, I interviewed a guy here in New York who had it back in May. It's kind of a summertime thing that pops up in the summer, though, usually not to this degree. And he thinks he got it from a salad bowl he had for lunch with kind of the chopped salad in it. And that's what I'm hearing from a lot of health experts, that really the number one thing to avoid if you're going to avoid only one thing would be like the bagged salad, the chopped up salad that comes in a bowl, you know, those kinds of like pre-prepared chopped salad-y things. Now, we don't know if you really want to be careful. Maybe you're older, maybe you're pregnant. You know, be avoiding those raspberries, be avoiding that cilantro. But it depends on your risk tolerance. You know, for some people, it's enough to just say, I'm going to avoid the bagged salad and maybe go to my local farmer's market and get some lettuce there.
3: Can you just wash it away and like, oh, I'll give it an extra rinse and we're good? No.
6: Yeah, there have been some studies of this. You know, they studied blueberries and raspberries and they washed them and it did help. And in some cases, you know, the really good washing removed like 80-90%. But it the only thing you can do surefire is cook stuff to 158 degrees Fahrenheit. And, you know, I don't really know anyone who wants to cook their salad.
3: Well, a blueberry pie apparently may be on the menu to get around these things.
6: Some jam, perhaps.
3: So how does this come to an end then, that they find it and knock it down? Or you know, how does this wind down?
6: Yeah, hopefully they will figure this out in the coming weeks. They do a lot of, you know, they look at the genetics of the parasite, and then they also do a lot of interviews with people. But that can be tricky because this can take about a week to surface after you eat the thing to the time you get sick. And so who knows what they ate a week ago? I can't recall what I ate a week ago, so it's hard to trace back. What we can say is this parasite is active in the summer. So by September, it should be gone, and hopefully earlier if, you know, maybe there was an infected lot of produce somewhere. Hopefully that runs its way through the chain and then it's gone. But yeah, we just don't know how long this is going to last right now.
3: Hillary Brick, a health correspondent at Business Insider, with a look at that nasty bacteria that's keeping a lot of people on the throne this week. Hillary, thanks so much for the time.
6: Thanks for having me.
3: A remarkable hearing this week on Capitol Hill, where two Supreme Court justices who rarely have the same opinion agreed to sit down together and ask Congress for more help. Help to improve their security, as Justices Elena Kagan and Amy Coney Barrett ask Congress for more federal funding. News Nation's Xavier Walton picks up the story.
7: Well, this is not just about more guards at the front door. The Supreme Court wants more officers around the building, more protection when justices travel, and a faster response if, you know, someone were to target one of their homes. So it's an unusual public appearance for the two sitting justices and then the pair that crosses the court's ideological divide. Kagan was appointed by President Obama and Barrett was appointed by President Trump. Meantime, the court is requesting about $225 million for the next fiscal year. That includes $25.4 million boost for physical and cybersecurity. They also want to expand the Supreme Court police, adding 25 more officers at the courthouse, and then an additional agents, plural, assigned to protect the justices. And the court also wants to create a regional command post designed to get security teams to a justice's home more quickly if someone were to target one of their homes. For example, in May, Barrett was the victim of a hoax swatting call at her home. Very scary. And then 4 years ago, you got to remember this too, an armed man was arrested near Justice Brett Kavanaugh's Maryland home and accused of planning to kill him.
3: That's News Nation's Xavier Walton reporting. Much of Washington is still in shock following the passing of South Carolina Senator Lindsey Graham, President Donald Trump.
8: He was a great guy. He was a great politician, actually. And it's hard to believe he's gone. He spoke to me just before he passed away, just to say hello. He got back. He felt fine. He was a little tired. And then this whole thing happened.
3: And from across the aisle, Senator Dick Durbin.
9: We had our share of disagreements on issues and nominees. But I knew that his word was always good. If he told me he was going to vote something for something or some person, he did. He delivered.
3: South Carolina's Governor Henry McMaster appointed Lindsey Graham's sister, Darlene, to fill out his term.
10: Now to Lindsey, I miss you more than I can even put into words. But I'm going to do this. I got it.
3: Funeral services for Senator Graham are expected in the week ahead. Graham was 71 years old. Still ahead, we'll talk to a rising star among Gen Z conservatives. But next, the party's almost over as the FIFA World Cup comes to an end. As the Weekend Dive continues, I'm Rory O'Neill.
0: Jim Rose.
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1: Fox News, I'm Deborah Valentine. Another round of attacks on Iran by the U.S. targeting Tehran's infrastructure, including the collapse of a tower at a key Iranian port. Fox's Chandler Painter.
2: One of the U.S. targeted an observation tower in the port of Chabahar that CENTCOM says was being used by the Revolutionary Guard to coordinate attacks on commercial shipping through the Strait of Hormuz.
1: The U.S. Central Command says its seventh night of strikes hit surveillance sites, military logistics infrastructure, underground weapons storage, and maritime capabilities. 120 protests across 37 states today against AI data centers.
4: The conservative-backed grassroots group Human First is behind the nationwide day of protest, targeting what it calls unchecked and unwanted expansion of AI data centers.
1: Fox's Jeff Manasso. The protests will focus on the local impacts, including skyrocketing local power bills, massive water consumption, and more. 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
1: Morning, everybody. It's DJ NV, Jess Hilarious, Charlamagne Tha God. We are the Breakfast Club. Lon La Rose is here as well. We got a special guest in the building.
2: That's right.
1: Have more celebrities at his party than Taylor Swift's wedding, ladies and gentlemen. Michael Rubin.
2: They calling you the new Diddy, Michael Rubin. I don't know what that means. What that means? Have you seen that on social media?
3: I don't pay attention to that.
2: Like Michael Rubin's the new Diddy.
3: You know, there's one thing I've learned.
1: I didn't see that.
3: There's one thing I've learned. The harder you work, the better you do, the more people come for you. It comes to the territory.
4: Yeah,
3: right. And you know what? I see that as I'm happy that we're doing well overall. And it's all good.
2: But they're saying that because of the white party. That's why.
3: You know what? You're allowed to have a party. You're allowed to have fun. It's 2026. We're allowed to have fun again.
4: Exactly.
3: We're bringing fun back in 2026.
5: Did you really change the date of your party because Taylor Swift's wedding?
3: You know, the truth be told, we hadn't set the date yet. And then when her wedding came out, there were a couple of people who called me and said, hey, this is going to be complicated. We said, hey, everyone who comes to the white party can come whenever they want. Mm-hmm. So it didn't really matter. So it was just easy to shift it a couple of days from when we were originally thinking.
1: Now, let's talk about Fanatics Fest. Now, for people that don't know, how was Fanatics created? Because it was a couple of companies you put together to create Fanatics, correct?
3: Yeah, I really started Fanatics in almost 2001, 2002 as part of a bigger company I was running. eBay bought that company, and Fanatics was a teeny company in 2011. I bought it back and really started building this as my, 100% focus starting in 2011. So we've been at it 15 years, and it's starting to get fun. It's really starting to get fun now.
2: Ooh, explain that. What do you mean when you say starting to get fun? It felt like work in the beginning or something?
3: No, it never feels like work. Okay. I love what I do every minute of every day. It's just, I think as we continue to touch more sports fans in more ways, and we continue to broaden the business, and I think really get so focused and obsessed about how do we raise the game for fans in everything we do. Mm-hmm. I just feel like, when I was small, we dreamed about getting big. Now that we're a little bit bigger, I think big is bad. I dream about how do you become beloved? Mm-hmm. Like, how do you make the most beloved brand in the world? And it's funny, you talk about Fanatics Fest. Mm-hmm. It's like, that's about how do you be beloved? How do you bring all these incredible, athletes, celebrities, artists, and most importantly, 200,000 sports fans together for 4 days? And that's about being beloved. It's about giving a big give back to sports fans. So, mm-hmm.
5: Was it intentional to plan it around like all the World Cup stuff?
3: Yes.
5: Like the dates?
3: It was 100%. So I'll tell you the thing I'm singly most excited about. So in the World Cup is, to me, I think it's just this is such incredible, amazing event. Every 4 years, and then you have, at the end, two teams remaining. 4 years ago, it was Argentina, and it was France. Mbappe, captain of France, Messi, captain of Argentina. Mm-hmm. They do a press conference 2 days before the final match at the stadium where the final match is, so it would be at MetLife. Mm-hmm. They actually moved that press conference for the first time in the history of the World Cup to be at Fanatics Fest in front of fans. Okay, so if this is a repeat of 4 years ago, which it very well could be, Argentina played France, you'd have Mbappe and Messi at Fanatics Fest in front of tens of thousands of fans. Wow. Now that's insane. Mm-hmm. So,
5: is that also why it's 4 days this year as well?
3: Look, we couldn't cram it all in to 3 days anymore. I mean, we're going to have, when you look at the people coming at this, I just looked at this. I mean, you've got in every sport, every top athlete, and by the way, in culture, you got from Jay-Z to Travis Scott to Wayne to every other artist that comes through. And I just look, Kevin Hart's hosting Cold as Balls, and he's got, Djokovic one day and Cooper Flag another day. And, he's got, so many different great athletes. And so, we love bringing it all together. And it's, by the way, it is, we'll spend, between us and our partners, we'll spend $80 or $90 million to put this thing on.
2: Wow.
3: And the ticket revenue, the tickets are $60 or $70 a ticket. So it's 200,000 people come. It's $15 million in ticket revenue. But we do it because it's just a great thing to work your ass off. Because fans that come through, they love Fanatics when they leave. And I remember last year I had a guy in his 90s grab me. He's like, Mr. Rubin. By the way, the only thing I don't like is being called Mr. Rubin. It makes me feel old. So I'm always like, Michael, Rube, whatever, anything but Mr. Rubin. He's like, I just want to tell you, this has been the greatest weekend of my life. I'm here with my son, my grandson, and my great-grandson. And he said, the moment we've had that we've been here all 3 days of this, and he had tears coming out of his eyes. And it made me almost tear up just seeing, how much joy we brought to his
5: beloved.
3: Life. That's beloved.
1: Now, you talk about sports betting. So I want to go back to sports betting. Do you feel like sports betting hurt the league and sports a little bit?
3: No, because it was happening 100%, as we all know, illegally. So by taking something that was happening illegally and making it legal and giving it the regulation, I think it made it much safer for consumers and by being regulated, I think a lot of things that were going wrong, those things are being worked out of the system. So, like, people talk about, like, you know, the things where players have made mistakes. People have done things they shouldn't have done. That stuff was happening before. We just didn't have the systems in place to catch it. Now it's happening far less because of the systems that are in place. So I think a regular, like, to me, sports betting and gambling is a century-old business, you know? I mean, did you bet before you had legalized sports betting?
2: I don't bet now.
3: Did you bet before you had legalized sports betting?
4: I don't really gamble like that.
3: Why didn't you ask us? Because I just felt like I knew he bet.
5: No, we don't do it anywhere.
3: Right. But sports betting is 90% male, in fairness. Do you guys bet before?
5: No.
3: I bet on everything. It was funny.
2: The war is over, Michael. You don't have to be inclusive.
4: Yeah, no, no. Every once in a while, I try, but I'm not really.
3: I actually do try to be inclusive.
5: Right. Thank you.
3: Yeah, so shut it.
5: Thank you.
3: Let's go. It's not like the casino part of our business is, you know, 50-50 male to female. Sports betting is like 92% male driven.
5: And all this business that you do, all these big names, like, I just, every time we talk to you, I feel your excitement for what you do. How do you said it's getting fun now, but it's not because it wasn't fun before. How do you keep your work so, like, passion filled and, like it grows so big, but you're like a kid at a candy store right now.
3: I agree with that. And I'll say to you, something that I could say that will be offensive, but I really believe, is if you don't love what you do, you shouldn't do it. Now, I know what everyone's going to say is, oh, well, it's easy for Michael Rubin to say that, okay? But I, like, look, you only have so many days on this planet. And, like, I love so much what I'm doing. I love the great parts about what I do, and I love the challenges that I learn from and I grow from. And so that's what makes me so passionate to the question you just asked me. Like, I wake up.
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3: 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I'm Rory O'Neill. Political commentator, best-selling author, and rising Gen Z leader Brylan Holyland is out with a new book, Make America Talk Again. Now, Brylan, it seems like there's talk about politics everywhere, in podcasts, online, cable TV, but it never seems to be getting down to the rest of us at ground level, and we never really talk about political issues these days.
4: Yeah, you're right, Rory. In a country that is more connected than ever before, somehow we're more divided. I mean, we have this little 6-inch screen at our fingertips where we should be able to talk to anybody everywhere. And instead, it's actually made us hate each other more. And what I've seen, I debated on 10 campuses last year, and we had death threats on every single campus. And that made me mad. It didn't scare me. It actually annoyed me that a college student can't go speak at other college campuses. This one place is supposed to be the free exchange of ideas. And you can't just sit across from somebody and debate. And so the whole idea of Make America Talk Again, this new book, it's a how-to guide. It's trying to explain to people we're not enemies. We're Americans. And we can look at each other and say, I disagree with you on this policy and that policy. But at the end of the day, I will shake your hand and say, God bless this country. And we can still talk.
3: And because it does seem like we're afraid to disagree with one another. And maybe you're getting labeled a Karen at one end and it doesn't look good in a video. But you can just disagree on stuff, shake hands and walk away, as you said.
4: And I don't think that's too much to ask for, honestly. I mean, I what's sad to me, the 10 campuses we debated at, we had students come up who were whispering their name. And at first I was kind of like, are you in witness protection? What's going on here? Like, why are we whispering? And come to find out, they were scared of their club, their sorority, their SGA, finding out that they're at a conservative Christian event because they were warned that they would be kicked out, they would be censored, they would be blacklisted. They're terrified. I looked at students who told me that they write two versions of papers. And I'm like, well, why would you do that? That's double the work. And they said, well, one, I actually believe in. And then I go back and edit it, and I make myself sound liberal to get a better grade for my liberal professor. That's not America. And if we keep rolling over and allowing this, self-censoring ourselves, of course we're never going to be able to talk to each other.
3: You mentioned having death threats during your college campus tours. And look, you're still a young guy. Go be in real estate or something, right? I mean, why do you stick through this?
4: I'll be honest with you, Rory. There were definitely moments during the tour where we would be briefed on a threat or briefed on something against me or my family or my walk to class just on a normal day with my buddies. And I

0: message from young people like you if you're all bottled up and not saying what you're feeling?
1: Good question. I like that. I would say the biggest thing is to start where you have common ground. So whether that's in your neighborhood, in your family, it could even be in your dining room, whether it's with people at your church, people that you interact with every day, start where common ground is. So don't pick the most hot button, controversial political issue possible to ruffle feathers or prove that you know your stuff. Start as basic as you can and just say, hey, where can we find some common ground here? And guess what? If you leave that conversation still disagreeing, so be it. You didn't scream at each other. You didn't shoot each other. You didn't lose a friend. You talked. And that's a lot better than where we are right now as a society.
0: And I'll see a lot of strategists from both parties trying to figure out ways to get messages to young people, younger voters, ultimately try to talk to them. But on the flip side, like, wait, but are you listening at the same time?
1: Correct. And a lot of people, I'll just be honest, just talk more than they listen. And I remember that golden rule that I was taught in kindergarten was to listen more than you talk. And as somebody that literally gets paid to talk for a living, I still try to remember to do that.
0: You've got more liberal Hollywood, a music scene, obviously all catering to younger people as well. What other effective ways, though, do you think is there to reach a young conservative audience? Or how do you create that young conservative?
1: Great question. I'll start with the creating first. So everywhere I go, parents come up to me and complain about the indoctrination that we're seeing in schools. And I mean, I was just sitting in high school this time last year. Yes, I understand there's absolutely indoctrination in schools, and we're doing everything we can to combat it. But you can do something besides just complain and play victim. You can raise your children right with Christian conservative morals and values in the living room before they're indoctrinated in the classroom. Here's the problem. The whole reason that I wrote this book, the whole reason that we have threats on campuses, the whole reason my friend was assassinated and the president keeps having attempts on his life is simply because we were raised in a day and age in this country where we were told that politics and faith are taboo topics. You don't talk about politics or faith at the dinner table. You don't talk about politics or faith in the dining room. Therefore, when somebody in my generation grows up and says, I'm frustrated about the war or the economy or this or that, they don't know what to do. So their first thought is, I'm going to go rant online or cause an assassination. They don't know how to just look at each other and say, here's where we agree and disagree. If parents start instilling that again, we'd have a better society.
0: Yeah, I do wonder too, though, that as I talk to the Gen Zers in my life, nieces and all, it seems that they don't have that foundational knowledge in order to have a good discussion about it, that they really are flying blind on some of these issues.
1: You're definitely right, and I think that comes with education. I think it comes with schools opening back up political discourse instead of shying away from it. I think it brings back debating and classes and letting that guardrail be there so that there's a testing ground. There's a practice for it. Before you get dumped in the real world at 18 when you graduate, you're told to just debate your fellow citizens. What if you learn how to debate your classmates first? I think we'd be a healthier country.
0: And something else you bring up in your book, Make America Talk Again, is this idea of loneliness, especially among younger people who are oftentimes sitting by themselves, just staring at their phone, doom scrolling.
1: Correct. As the most connected generation, we are also the most depressed generation. You look at every statistic that you can measure. We're the most suicidal. We're the most anxious. We're the most medicated. Why is that? It's because we were handed the 6-inch screen when we could, first see to entertain us. And we were told that this was going to be our best friend, that we were going to survive off of it. And we believed it. Therefore, we don't know how to go out and touch grass. And we certainly don't know how to conversation. I'll tell you this. I'm on my phone more than a lot of people, definitely more than I should be, because I post on social media for a living. I do interviews like this one for a living. But I took the month of May off, and I backpacked Europe with a bunch of my college buddies, and it was awesome. I had no phone. I had no news. I knew nothing that was going on. And this very sweet older lady came up to me in London, and she wanted a picture, and we were talking, and she says, "But you're not going to believe what Trump said last night." And I said, "Please don't tell me. I don't know anything from the last month on news." It was great. So I encourage more people, go enjoy God's creation. Touch grass. Don't just be on your phone.
0: Political commentator Brylan Hollihan is the author of the new book, Make America Talk Again. Hey, Brylan, thanks so much for your time.
1: Thank you. I appreciate you.
0: Back to school shopping forecast. Next time on The Weekend Dive, I'm Rory O'Neill.
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0: striking key targets. I'm Deborah Valentine, Fox News. CENTCOM announcing the U.S. military has carried out attacks on Iran for the seventh straight day. Fox's Chanley Painter reports.
1: The Trump administration denying Iran's claims that the U.S. is striking civilian infrastructure inside Iran. A White House spokesperson telling Fox that, quote, the United States military has carried out strikes exclusively on military targets, including military logistics infrastructure. One of the U.S. targeted an observation tower in the port of Chabahar that CENTCOM says was being used by the Revolutionary Guard to coordinate attacks on commercial shipping through the Strait of Hormuz. Meantime, Reuters reports that Iran has ordered the Houthis in Yemen to close the Bab al-Mandab Strait, another critical oil route, if the U.S. hits Iran's power infrastructure.
0: Kuwait said today it intercepted Iranian missiles and drones and that a water desalination plant was struck. Iraq said it shot down attack drones over the city of Erbil. DHS Secretary Mark Wayne Mullen announcing the Trump administration will be issuing so-called enhancements for voting machines in all states. It's part of their effort to help keep American elections secure. He tells reporters this is a vital issue for President Trump and vows DHS will go after anyone trying to cast ballots illegally in U.S. elections.
2: Illegal voter registration and illegal voting both carry penalties up to 5 years in prison and up to $250,000 in fines. We will pursue maximum pressure on this.
0: It comes after President Trump gave a primetime address Thursday in which he called for Congress to pass more restrictive voting laws. Democrats and voting rights groups have argued the president's comments are undermining Americans' faith in elections. 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
4: 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This product is not intended to diagnose, treat, cure, or prevent any disease.
5: Hello again and welcome to Healthline. 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We're brought to you by Purity Products. We've got a fascinating show lined up for you today. But first, a quick few questions. Number one, is there a pill you can take that can actually help make you stronger? Number two, let's say you could get stronger. Would the extra strength make your life better? Thirdly, think about this. Are you weaker today than you were, say, 20 years ago? Well, listen, if you answered yes to any of these questions, then stay tuned. Dr. Neil Levin is joining us today to discuss a miraculous compound with hundreds of clinical studies that just may unlock the key to helping you get stronger and healthier at any age. Now, Dr. Neil Levin is a chiropractor, a nutritionist, spokesperson, and a longtime advisor for Purity Products. Dr. Levin, welcome back to the show.
6: Oh, it's great to be here with you today. And we have a very exciting topic to cover today. Today, we're talking about strength and power and how to get it back, even if you're in your 50s, 60s, 70s, 80s. So if you want to feel better, if you want to feel stronger, this is some very important information we're going to cover today.
5: Yeah, this is an exciting topic. Talk to me about this important message today. What molecule are we talking about and how it's impacting the lives of people who follow the science?
6: Right. Well, we're talking about a new supplement. It's called EverStrong, and it features an exciting molecule called creatine. Now, a lot of our listeners may have heard of creatine. I know you've used creatine.
5: Right.
6: But for those that don't know about creatine, it's mainly used in the Olympic circles, professional athletes, bodybuilders, college, high school athletes, because it does something extraordinary. And what I'm about to tell you is proven by hundreds and hundreds of human studies. So here's what creatine does for us. It helps us to get stronger, more powerful. It helps put muscle mass on the body, and it helps protect us from losing muscle tissue as we get older. We know that's a big part of aging. Not only that, great for the brain, great for memory, and it helps promote bone strength as well. So an amazing molecule that everybody needs to know about.
5: It's an amazing story. Can you share some of the science and tell us why you're calling creatine one of the best kept secrets to healthy aging?
6: Sure. What we need to understand with creatine is that it's a natural molecule to the body. It's in every single cell, tissue, organ in your system, and its job in the body is to generate and maintain strength and power. That's its reason for being, to maintain strength and power. It's in every single cell in the body. 95% of it, however, is in your muscle tissue because that's where we tend to use it the most. It powers up the muscles. It's good for strong muscle contraction, and it's important to help maintain strength and muscle contractions when you're using them over and over again. For instance, if you're working out at the gym, if you're playing sports, golf, tennis, anything like that, it keeps your muscles powered up in their high energy state, so they're strong and ready for action. Now, here's the key. This is so important for those of us, say, in our 50s, 60s, 70s. You see, we had lots and lots of creatine when we were young. We had oodles of this stuff. It was coming out of our ears. We had lots of creatine. Our bodies made a lot of it. But as we get older, like everything else, we don't do that as well, so we have less creatine in our muscles. Now, the good news is that hundreds and hundreds of human studies show that when you supplement with creatine, it goes to work, it goes straight to your muscles, it's absorbed easily, it pumps up the creatine in your muscle tissue, and you get stronger, you get more powerful. Not only that, it helps support memory and brain health, and it helps support the strength of your bones.
5: You know, we were talking before the show, and you were talking about how Olympic athletes have been using creatine for years to enhance their strength and performance. Tell me more.
6: Well, this creatine is the premier sports nutrition supplement. There's no question about that. You've used it. Bodybuilders know about it. Athletes know about it. Creatine is the premier sports nutrient. So you know, back 20, 25 years ago, the Olympic athletes and their coaches, of course, they knew about it. They knew it made you bigger and stronger and faster. They knew it was natural to the body. It was supposed to be there. But they were a little bit afraid to supplement with it because they were afraid it might be considered cheating, that it might be considered too much of an edge. But back in 1998, the International Olympic Committee, they came out, they officially confirmed that, I'm quoting here, creatine can be used by athletes to enhance their performance. And now, it's not just for athletes anymore,
5: right?
6: Because the studies are plainly showing that for adults, for people in their 50s, 60s, 70s, this stuff is amazing. And Purity has this incredible new formulation. We call it EverStrong because that's exactly what it does. It helps you get stronger and stay stronger with hundreds of human studies to help you. And it's the purest form of creatine money can buy. The stuff from Europe, this stuff is fantastic.
5: And we should point out that it's naturally occurring in red meat. But the problem is, in order to get the amounts that are going to benefit you, you'd have to eat large amounts of red meat.
6: You'd have to eat like 4 pounds of red meat a day.
5: Most people aren't going to do that.
6: Right, so what about vegetarians?
5: They can be creatine deficient.
6: Exactly. When I have a vegetarian that comes in here and they're energy deficient, they don't feel the way they want to feel, and I put them on EverStrong, they notice the benefits almost right away because they've been so low on it.
5: Yep.
6: So if you're a person out there that's staying away from red meat, if you're staying away from meat in general, and you have more of a vegan-style diet, this is for you. You definitely want to add that EverStrong.
5: All right, so obviously this works with athletes, but you say creatine is going mainstream. There's a lot of studies are showing that folks in their 50s, 60s, 70s, and beyond, that creatine can be a cornerstone compound to help people stay strong, stay healthy, stay sharp, stay vital, right?
6: Oh, exactly. I mean, this is the ideal muscle-enhancing, strengthening, muscle-protecting nutrient for folks as we get older, 50-plusers like you and me. But let's go to a couple of studies on seniors just to show this. We'll do one on the guys and one on the gals, okay?
5: Right.
6: First on the guys. Love the title of this one. Creatine supplementation improves muscular performance in older men. Study done at several American universities. A group of men, get this, age 59 to 72. Hey, you know, we know that's not when people are known for getting stronger, right?
5: Right.
6: So this was just a one-week study. People need to understand that. That's how effective and rapidly this stuff works. It's just a one-week study. Get this. The guys on creatine, they put on 4 pounds of lean mass. That's muscle tissue for those that don't know that. It shows they built the muscles and they hydrated the muscles nicely. They increased the strength of their bench press. That's a chest press for people that don't know, by 7%. They increased the strength of the leg exercises they were doing by 15%. They could get in and out of a chair more times faster without using their arms. On top of that, they could generate more power on a stationary bike. This happened in 1 week. When I think about that, yeah, it's really quite incredible.
5: All right, but what about the women out there? Did they get those kind of benefits too as well? Will it actually help women in their 50s, 60s, and 70s get stronger too?
6: Absolutely. Let's go straight to another study. Love the title on this one as well. Creatine supplementation improves muscular performance in older women. published in the European Journal of Applied Physiology. 30 women aged 58 to 71. Of course, they got either creatine or placebo. That's the way they do these things. Again, a one-week study. The women on creatine increased their bench press by almost 4 pounds. They increased their leg press by over 11 pounds, and they had better balance and agility. So 58 to 71-year-old women not only getting stronger, not only getting more powerful, getting faster with improved balance. Study after study shows that older folks that use creatine get amazing results. They get great results if they exercise. They get great results even if they don't exercise. They can lift more weight. They get faster. They get stronger. They get more powerful. Their muscles don't fatigue as fast. And get this. This is very important, especially for the ladies. You know that when women do resistance training, their bones get stronger as well, right?
7: Yeah.
6: You know, now, get this. When you resistance train with creatine, your bones tend to get stronger even faster. So an all-around win-win. EverStrong is going to help the seniors to feel better, feel stronger, more energized, more powerful, faster, and it helps protect your bones.
5: Talk more about how unique this exclusive EverStrong formula is from Purity Products. It even has a finished product clinically studied, which showed an increase in upper body strength and power. But tell me what's in it and why you like it so much. I mean, this is more than just creatine, right?
6: Oh, absolutely. I mean, EverStrong, this is a very comprehensive formula. I didn't want people to just feel stronger when they use creatine. You know, we're dealing with people in their 50s, 60s, 70s. I wanted people to feel more comfortable as well. So not only did I use the finest creatine money can buy, the stuff from Europe, the Pure creatine, I also added something called coffee berry extract. And coffee berry extract, a powerful antioxidant, stronger than blueberries and strawberries, helping to protect the muscles, helping to protect the brain, because we know our antioxidant systems aren't as strong as they used to be in our 20s and 30s. But I also added some vitamin D, because vitamin D, incredibly good for the muscles as well as the immune system and the bones. So this is an all-around win-win. You got your vitamin D, you got your fruit XB for your joints, you got your coffee berry extract for the antioxidant protection, and of course the finest creatine money can buy. Best of all, today it's free. Purity knows you're going to see these benefits. Hey, we're talking about strength. We're talking about power. We're talking about energy. We're talking about supporting thinking, bone health. This is a wonderful product. When you try it, you're going to love it. You're going to feel the difference, and it's fast. A week or two, you're going to feel more powerful. Purity wants you to have a free bottle. I know later in the show, you're going to give out that phone number.
5: Sure will. You know, we mentioned how great creatine works for women. Take a moment and share that story you told me before the show about the award-winning 70-year-old senior swimmer who uses EverStrong.
6: Right. Emma Karen, I'm looking at her picture right now. I printed it out for the show. 70 years old. This picture, she's got 6 medals around her neck. It's the 2015 National Senior Olympic Games. You know, she writes to us that she was getting a little tired during our workouts at age 70. Of course, she didn't have that same stamina, but she fortunately heard about our EverStrong formula. She started using it and almost right away was invigorated in her workouts and had more energy throughout the day. I'm quoting from her. She says, "I feel my investment in EverStrong was one of the best choices I ever made. It's always a morale booster when people think I'm 50. She looks fantastic.
5: Wow.
6: And I hear this stuff all the time. This isn't one of those vitamins, like a multivitamin, you take it, you don't really even notice the difference. This is a substance that you can use to help get some of that youthful vim and vigor back, get some of that strength back. It's wonderful.
5: You know, Purity's given away a free bottle of EverStrong, but Purity Products didn't stop there. In fact, you insisted that they also give away a free bottle of their B12 energy melts, which are great for instant energy. 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
6: Yeah, you know, when I think about creatine, when I think about EverStrong, I think about muscular energy. I think about muscular power, but it's all about energy and feeling great, feeling energized. 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When you think about energy, think B12. And the problem is for 50-plussers like you and me, we're not absorbing the B12 as well as we used to in our 60s, 70s, 80s. 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
5: 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All right, so we were so busy at the top of the show. This EverStrong formula does so much for us. We haven't even touched on the incredible brain benefits. I mean, some of these studies you sent me are absolutely incredible. As you know, I'm very into nootropics. The anti-aging community has taken a keen interest in creatine, specifically the cognitive benefits of creatine.
6: Oh, absolutely. This is one of those areas where creatine really shines. You see, what we need to understand is that your brain, even though it's only 2% of your body's weight, it utilizes 20% of your body's energy. This is a very thirsty organ for energy. And just like your muscles soak up the creatine like a sponge, because this is a naturally occurring molecule in the body, it passes right through the blood-brain barrier. Your brain neurons soak it up like a sponge, and it increases your creatine phosphate reserves in your brain. So now, in your brain, you have more readily available resources to do what? To recharge those neuronal batteries to make more energy inside the brain. So basically, what do you notice? Well, your memory is supported. And scientists have done some amazing research here. They found that people that take creatine, it supports their memory. It actually helps the brain to utilize oxygen better. It supports memory in people that are sleep deprived. It's been shown to help people add numbers quicker and for longer periods of time without mental fatigue. Get this study. Just 5 days of 8 grams of creatine supported mental tasks in subjects that were getting rapid fire questions. Scientists were asking them math questions and science questions over and over and over, and they found the folks on creatine didn't fatigue as quickly mentally. So this is amazing stuff. It's like a turbo booster for your brain. It's like a supercharger for your muscles. It recharges all your cellular batteries, so all of your cells, tissues, and organs have more readily available energy.
5: All right, Doc, I love that EverStrong appeals to athletes and people who want to get more reps in the gym, maybe get some extra power in their workouts. But you're also saying there's a big push in the nutritional community to encourage people in their 40s, 50s, 60s, 70s, and even 80s to leverage the power of creatine to stay fit, strong, and healthy. In fact, you say creatine is going mainstream. You know, I shared the story with you before. My mom, who's in her late 70s now, she's taking creatine. She works out a couple of days a week, 3 days a week. She goes to Nautilus, does the free weights because she's got osteoporosis. She wants to maintain her muscle mass, and she wants to make her bones stronger. And as you pointed out, creatine helps to do that. And then the other 3 days during the week, she'll go and she'll swim. Now, she's not trying to get big or strong or anything like that, but even at her age, creatine has benefits.
6: Oh, yeah. And what blows me away about that story, because you told me before, is that her medical doctor recommended creatine for her. And that just goes to show how much more mainstream this is. It's called EverStrong, and it supports the muscles. It supports your power, your strength, your speed. If you're an athlete, you're certainly going to love it. But even if you're not an athlete, you notice the difference. Let's go to another study, one more review study. This out of the journal Current Aging Science, December 2013. I thought this was very cool because the researchers looked at the body of research out there on creatine in seniors without exercise. They wanted to see what happens when seniors take creatine and they don't even exercise. So I'm quoting here, creatine supplementation without associated resistance training seems to enhance muscular strength, power, and endurance, increase lean body mass, for those that don't know what that is, they're talking about muscle, and improve the functional capacity of the elderly. They go on to talk about how it supports bone health as well, and then they finish with this, creatine supplementation without training in the elderly could potentially delay atrophy of muscle and improve endurance and strength. So here again, we see bottom line, creatine is very, very effective. It's going to help you to feel stronger whether you exercise or not. It supports your strength and power, your brain health, and on top of that, it supports your bone health. I mean, when you think about it, this almost sounds too good to be true, right?
5: Right. Yeah.
6: If you're a person that never heard about this and you're listening to us, you would think this sounds too good to be true, right?
5: Yeah.
6: But it is true. Hundreds and hundreds of human studies back up what we're talking about. You're going to love the benefits you get with this EverStrong formula.
5: That's incredible. Let me remind everybody, they can get a free bottle of the EverStrong formula today, plus the bonus bottle of B12 Energy Melts, just by calling us at 1-800-580-1175. You just pay for shipping. 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We'll give that number out again later in the show. But first, Dr. Levin, now listeners can only get EverStrong, this clinically tested creatine blend from Purity Products, right?
6: Oh, absolutely. Yeah.
5: I know it combines the creatine with the vitamin D, the coffee berry, the fruit XB boron. And for those who don't know, talk about how these work so well together. There's a synergy, and it's also a great value, too. I know we have a free bottle today, but if you wanted to buy all of these things separately, it would cost a small fortune, wouldn't it?
6: Oh, absolutely. I mean, if you went out and bought the CreaPure creatine, that's the purest, finest creatine from Europe, if you bought that, and then you went out and bought a separate antioxidant formula and a separate joint formula and the vitamin D, that's going to cost you $80, $90, $100 a month. 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You're not spending $45, $50 because today it's free. Your job is to be one of the first 1,000 callers and take it seriously. This stuff flies out the door on the big radio stations. 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You get your B12 Energy Melts and your EverStrong. You just pay $6.95 for shipping. We want to get it right out to you. We want you to try this out. We want you to be the judge for yourself. Don't take my word for it. Try it. Look in the mirror. Go to the gym. Lift some weights. Play. Do whatever you do. See if you don't feel better.
5: All right, let's talk about how you take this. You have these easy-to-swallow tablets, which are super easy to swallow. It also comes in a very refreshing cherry berry powder. So how do you like to take it? And can people just choose the tablets or the powder when they call in for the free bottle today?
6: Yeah, you can choose tablets or powder. I personally use both, on my workout days or days I'm making a protein shake. On days I'm juicing, let's face it, juicing is becoming very big these days. So if you're doing something like that, the cherry berry powder is fantastic. You just take a scoop, dump it right into your juice, dump it into your protein shake, and that's a great way to take it. But if you don't do that stuff, I mean, the tablets are super convenient. They're small, they're coated, they're easy to swallow. It's wonderful stuff.
5: Now, I know you're chomping at the bit to tell us a little more about the study that Purity did on the EverStrong powder. They tested golfers, and
6: right.
5: Purity found out that not only were these golfers getting stronger and more explosive, but they were driving the golf ball, get this, 14 yards further. That's amazing.
6: I have such a big smile on my face right now. I'm remembering when the researchers came back and gave us this information. I mean, we were bouncing off the walls. This is so exciting. The researchers called this a seminal study in sports nutrition, and this is on our EverStrong formula, the product we're talking about right now, the EverStrong powder. So double-blind, placebo-controlled study, 30 golfers took the EverStrong powder for 1 month. No exercise, nothing different. Just took our EverStrong powder for 1 month. In 1 month, they were banging the golf ball 14 yards further. Not
5: wow.
6: only that, 6% more power on the bench press, more explosive. They could lift the weight faster.
5: Guys spend hundreds of dollars on new clubs to drive the ball further.
6: So, Trevor, you can spend $500 on a driver and pick up 5 yards, right? This is 14 yards. People shouldn't just ho-hum about this or yawn about this. This is amazing because, let's face it, this was a golf study, but more explosiveness, more speed, more power. This should help all sports. So if you're a tennis player, if you're a jogger, if you're any kind of an athlete, this has ramifications across the board. But again, these golfers, 1 month on this Everstrong powder we're talking about today, banging the golf ball 14 yards further. Can you imagine? You get your bottle of Everstrong, you don't tell your buddies, take it for a month, and you go out and you're banging the ball 14 yards past them. They don't know what hit them.
5: Wow. All right, we just got a few minutes left here. I want you to recap this amazing story today about creatine, what you like to call the molecule of strength. Who needs it? And what about this double free bottle offer today with the Everstrong plus the B12 energy melts?
6: You know what? My one concern with this show is that literally it sounds too good to be true, right?
5: Right.
6: Like when I tell folks about Everstrong,
5: right,
6: I'm afraid they're going to think I'm making this up. It's not possible, right? You know, I know how you feel because 6, 7, 8 years ago when I started to read about creatine, I almost couldn't believe it. I said to myself, if it's really this good with an excellent safety profile, how come everybody's not using it? But I started to use it and I noticed some incredible benefits. It's just phenomenal. And it's as simple as this. You're going to get on the Everstrong, you're going to try it, you're going to get stronger, you're going to get more powerful. You can look in the mirror and see the difference. There's hundreds and hundreds of human studies backing this up. These aren't studies with a hamster in a lab somewhere. We're talking human studies. I call this stuff muscle fertilizer. It's that great. And of course, we didn't just add the CreaPure creatine. We've discussed that. We added the Fruit XB. Remember that? Joint health. We added the coffee berry extract, that phenomenal antioxidant that's more potent than blueberries and strawberries for powerful antioxidant protection. I added the vitamin D because it's so important across the board, great for bone health, but also for seniors, vitamin D so important for muscles, especially as we get older, for strength and coordination. So this is a very comprehensive formula. Again, this would easily cost you $80, $90, $100 to replicate on your own, but today it's free. And not only that, let's not forget about the B12 energy melt, because we're talking about energy here today. And when you think energy, you think B12. B12 is critical for making red blood cells to carry oxygen to the tissues. The biotin in there is great for the hair, skin, and nails. So just make sure you're one of the first 1,000 callers. That's the only catch on this whole show. 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Be one of the first 1,000 callers. 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You're just paying for the shipping. 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It never happens. 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
8: 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I am your host, Steve Summers, and I've got to tell you, we have got a fascinating show for you today. Now, if you're like most people, you may have noticed that when you hit 50, you kind of hit the wall. You know, between your joints, the heart, the brain, your eyes, your energy, you name it. Now, when you hit 50, you have to pay attention to your health. We all know that. So whether you're 40 or 50 or say in your 60s or 70s or even older for that matter, our guest today says he's discovered something that you can unlock the key to feeling better at any age. This is exciting. What is it? What are we talking about? Why do you need to know about this? Well, stay tuned. Dr. Neil Levin is on the line here. Dr. Neil Levin is a chiropractor. He's a nutritionist. He's a longtime advisor for Purity Products. Welcome, Dr. Levin. So great to have you back on the show today. This is a big story, isn't it?
9: Oh, absolutely, Steve. And let's cut right to the chase here. That discovery you talked about at the top there, it's krill oil, because krill oil is simply amazing for us. It's great for the heart, great for the joints, fantastic for the brain, for the eyes. I mean, I have people coming into my clinic every single day, and they want to feel better. I mean, they want to feel physically better, stronger. They want their joints to feel comfortable, but they want to stay mentally sharp. They want to keep that brain thinking like it did when they were younger. They want to protect themselves from coronary heart disease and maintain those flexible, healthy, youthful arteries for wonderful circulation. Hey, Steve, they want to boost their energy. And you know, why not? I mean, we deserve it. And that's what we're going to be talking about here today with this Krill Omega 50 Plus, which is the cutting edge combination, Steve, of krill oil, which is so fabulous for us. But we've infused the krill oil. Now, this is so important. We've infused the krill oil with the high omega-3 concentrated fish oil. You need to do that when you're dealing with krill, because krill just isn't high enough in omega-3. So many other important parameters and virtues, but you got to get that high omega-3 fish oil in there, and we've done that. So this is now the best of both worlds. But we didn't stop there. For the 50-plussers, we've added some vitamin D. We doubled the antioxidant power, and Steve, we actually increased the amount of krill by 67%. So this now becomes the finest omega-3 nutrient in the world, as far as I'm concerned.
8: This is very, very exciting. This krill oil sensation, I mean, it is all over the news, Dr. Neil Levin. Great studies are out there. Many experts are declaring that krill oil is better than fish oil. So give us this lowdown on this krill omega 50 plus formula.
9: Right. Steve, you know, if I told you, and we did talk about this before the show, that there's this one tiny pill that benefits the joints and the brain and memory, mood, coronary heart disease, wonderful for the arteries, makes your hair shine, great for the skin. I mean, what would you say to that?
8: Hey, where is it? Where can I get this stuff?
9: Right, and we have it. It's Krill Omega 50 Plus, and we're going to give it to everybody for free today. And that's really cool, because Purity wants everybody to try this, because they know they're going to see a huge difference. But get this, on top of that, for the first first 1,000 people that call today, we're giving away a second gift because I just demanded this. You know, when we're dealing with the 50-plussers, and hey, you know, if you're 40 and you feel like your energy is low, this is for you also. But for people 50 and over, we're also giving away free B12 energy melts. I demanded this because, hey, as we're getting a little older, we don't absorb that B12 as well, and I want you to feel the benefits from this Krill Omega 50+. I'm going to jack up those B12 levels for you today as well. You know, what a value proposition.
10: You know, when it comes to your health, it really is a win-win. This is amazing. I heard you say that this can actually reduce the risk of coronary heart disease. I mean, when you hear that, whose ears don't perk up after that? How exactly does that work anyway?
9: Right. Well, Krill Omega 50+, remember, this is the combination of krill oil with the high omega-3, highly concentrated fish oil. So it's much higher in omega-3s than most krill oil formulas would be. So when we're dealing with the high omega-3 fish oil, we're talking about support for the HDL cholesterol, healthy, youthful, flexible arteries. That's so great for the circulation. Heart muscle strength, platelet activity, red blood cells that stay nice and soft and flexible so they can work their way through those little capillaries. Oh, what about triglycerides? That becomes so important. So this Krill Omega 50+ supports the heart in so many ways. And you know, the bottom line is we need to think about this because as we're getting a little older, 50+, maybe mid-40s, certainly 60s and 70s, it's decision time. I mean, you know your body's not working the way it did when you were in your 30s.
10: Exactly.
9: The energy might not be there. You need to make a decision. Are you going to take it laying down and just let yourself get old, or are you going to do something about it? Are you going to stay physically active? Are you going to do the things you need to stay healthy? And getting these omega-3s, the krill oil, the vitamin D, the antioxidants make such a difference. This is a game changer for anybody in that 50-plus age group.
10: Doc, this is absolutely great information. I know that omega-3s, talk about that just for a second, are best known for their cardiovascular benefits, and they're certainly also known as brain food. Now, we've discussed this in some of the past shows. If you would, touch on the brain benefits for our listeners listening out there today, and tell us why you say that supplementing with omega-3s isn't just a good idea for the brain, but an absolute necessity.
9: Oh, this is such an important point that you're bringing up. Absolutely. For brain health, we must get these omega-3s back in there. You know, when you think about omega-3s and you think about brain health and memory and mood and feeling sharp, you really want to single out the DHA component. That's the docosahexaenoic acid. You know what, Steve? Your brain is 60% fat by weight. And of that, 25% needs to be DHA. You know what I use an analogy in my practice? People understand calcium and bone health, right? If you don't have calcium in your diet and you don't supplement with calcium, your bones are going to get brittle and weak. You understand that, right?
10: Right, exactly.
9: That's what happens to bones. Bones need calcium for their normal strength and structure. Now, with the brain, it's the same. DHA for normal structure. We use this for one brain neuron to communicate with another, to build out the brain, to make the serotonin, the dopamine, all the feel-good neurotransmitters. So must have it, must get it back in there. So important. And with this Krill Omega 50+, we've increased the level of DHA because we've put the concentrated omega-3s in there. Now, with Krill Omega 50+, you're going to get 130 milligrams of DHA per serving, Steve.
10: Wow.
9: The leading brand of krill oil, you're going to get 24.
10: Excellent.
9: 24 in the leading brand, you're going to get 130 with Krill Omega 50+. That's why this is so incredible for the brain.
10: This is absolutely exciting. I got to tell you, though, during the last Krill show that we did together, you totally shocked me, Doc. I remember this specifically. You said that...
9: Tell me, I'm right on the edge of my seat. What did I say?
10: You said, and I remember, that the studies show that krill oil improves joint comfort in just 7 days. Now, if the benefits for the brain and the heart didn't perk my ears up, that certainly would. If you would touch on the study and tell us how this works.
9: Right. That was a great study. In fact, that's the reason I started taking krill oil about 5-6 years ago. Mm-hmm. Pilot study, double blind, placebo controlled, exactly what you want to see out of the Journal of the American College of Nutrition. Now, participants got 300 milligrams of krill oil or placebo. Now, remember, in Krill Omega 50+, we're giving you even more. We're giving you 500 milligrams of krill oil, so even more potent. But the participants in the study that got the krill oil got some amazing joint benefits, Steve. Get this. In just 7 days, and you remember this from the last show, but yeah. In just 7 days, they were 28% more comfortable. That's a jaw dropper. When I read that, I immediately went out and bought my first bottle of krill oil. But after 30 days, they were 38% more comfortable. The researchers didn't stop there. They looked at flexibility of the joints. They looked at function of the joints. All improved. And I call this the krill oil advantage. So if you're out there and you're taking fish oil, well, fish oil is great. I mean, fish oil is in here. It's so important, but you're not going to get the same joint advantages just on krill. You're not going to experience this joint comfort benefit that we get specifically from the krill. And remember, in Krill Omega 50 Plus, we've jacked up the levels of the krill 67% more. So in terms of dosage, fantastic.
10: That's big. That is absolutely big. Hey, I was on the website, and the testimonials on the Krill Omega 50 Plus, they're incredible. I mean, people obviously love this product. I'd like to share a couple of my favorites here.
9: Sure, sure.
10: Believer writes in, she's a female age 45 to 54 from Georgia. She rates it 5 out of 5 stars. She writes, "This has helped. Less grind on my knees when climbing up the steps. Beneficial to my overall health, both physically and mentally. I just feel better," is what she said. Also, Safety Susan, age 55 to 64 from Sacramento, California. She writes to 5 out of 5 stars, "I was a little worried about fishy aftertaste. However, I have not burped it even once." She goes, "I like it better than regular fish oil. The capsule size is smaller and it's easy to swallow." This is big, the capsule size being smaller.
9: You know, and I'm really glad you picked that one out, because Safety Suzanne picks out a very important point there. I don't think we've really harped on this enough, because people have trouble swallowing those huge horse pills, you know, those huge omega-3 pills. These are tiny. So this is why this is such a breakthrough. These capsules are so small and easy to swallow. Anybody can easily swallow them. But at the same time, we've increased the dosage of krill by 67%. We've boosted the antioxidant power. The vitamin D is in there. We supercharged the whole thing with the high omega-3, highly concentrated fish oil. So important for the heart. So yeah, Safety Suzanne, she really nailed it there. I want to read a couple myself. This one in front me, Blessed. She's in the 55 to 64 age bracket, Fort Worth, Texas, 5 out of 5 stars. She writes, "I was experiencing brain fog. I couldn't remember things at work. Felt I was slowing down mentally. Purity was offering a free bottle. I've been taking it for a year, and I swear by it. I have experienced a difference in my brain and body." Good for you, Blessed. Let me read one more. Odie, 54, male in the 55 to 64 category, 5 out of 5 stars. He's from Canada. He writes, "Awesome experience. I started taking Krill Omega 50 Plus about 5 weeks ago and have nothing but good things to say about it. I'm experiencing more benefits than I thought possible. The most noticeable is that I feel more mentally alert. I'm finding it easier to get out of bed in the morning. I feel satisfied with 6 to 8 hours of sleep. I wake up with an energy that I haven't felt in a long, long time." You know what? I'm not surprised at these testimonials at all, because, again, I take this product myself. Mm-hmm. It's fabulous. My patients love the Krill Omega 50 Plus. They feel it in their joints. They feel it in their brain. They feel it in their energy, their circulation. They just feel better. That's what everybody tells me when they get in this Krill Omega 50 Plus.
10: Now, Dr. Neil Levin, talk for a minute, if you would, about the B12 Energy Melts, too. This is really an exciting addition.
9: So important.
10: You gave these away in our last Krill show as well, and the feedback has been absolutely overwhelming. People simply love the energy, the pep, the vigor they feel when they have their B12 levels restored with these. And now Purity's going to do it again. So 2 free bottles here today for the listeners. Tell us about this.
9: Yeah, remember, first of all the listeners today that pick up the phone and call are going to get a free bottle of this Krill Omega 50 Plus, amazing, with the krill oil, 67% more krill oil, the high omega-3 fish oil, boosting those omega-3 levels, so critical for the heart, for the skin, for the hair, for the eyes. On top of that, we added the vitamin D, so important, so pure, so pristine. But now, the B12 energy melts, why are they here? I said to Purity, I said, "Guys, we're dealing with the 50-plussers here. Even people of 45, 50, 60, 70, they're having more trouble absorbing the B12, and B12 is critical. You think B12, think energy. If your energy is low and you're in your 50s or 60s, I mean, it may be a B12 issue. B12 helps the body to make red blood cells. We need that to carry oxygen to the tissue, so important for energy. B12 helps us to burn carbohydrates and turn them into energy. 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So these B12 energy melts, they're fantastic. You put one on your tongue, tastes delicious. 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And what B12 energy melts do is they help bump up your levels of B12. And if you were a little low on B12, you really do feel a difference. 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
10: 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Now, Doc, I've seen these ads where they say that krill oil is 48 times stronger than fish oil. Is that true? Does that make any sense?
9: Well, you know, obviously these are the krill guys talking, right?
10: Right.
9: But you could look at it both ways. Let's get into krill in just a moment. But first, let's pat the fish oil guys on the shoulder, because, you know, you could say that the fish oil is better and stronger, but we're talking about the concentrated high omega-3 fish oil here, because it's higher in the omega-3s, the EPA and DHA that are so important for the heart, the brain, the memory, mood, your eyes, your skin, your hair, your nails. So in one sense, you could say, well, the fish oil is better, but in another sense, I have to hand it to the krill guys, because in terms of antioxidant power, krill oil is extraordinary, and it's because there's a molecule in krill oil that's naturally occurring called astaxanthin. And this astaxanthin, Steve, this is one of the most powerful antioxidants we've ever discovered. Steve, by one measure of antioxidant activity, it's 6,000 times stronger than vitamin C.
10: Wow.
9: So amazing antioxidant power in the krill. And now, as we're getting older, 50-plussers like myself, I'm 52, and we don't make as many antioxidants naturally. Our antioxidant systems are kind of slowing down, and at the same time, we're producing more free radicals naturally. This is why we call it Krill Omega 50 Plus. 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Plus, the vitamin D, so important for us. And this is just an incredible value proposition. I have folks, they were going out and they were getting the krill separately and the fish oil separately, the antioxidants, the vitamin. You could spend $75 doing that.
10: No kidding.
9: You're getting it all for free today. This is the best of both worlds, this combination product with the krill and the fish oil. It's not one being better than the other. They're both great. And this is the best of both worlds.
10: You know, thank God for Purity products. I'm serious. Seriously, because when you think about where our food supply has gone and where we are today, we have to have something that allows us to feel better as we age, to age gracefully. It's amazing to me as we talk
9: about
10: this.
9: And that's why I love the way that Purity gives away the free bottles. Because, you know, people can be skeptical.
10: Sure.
9: They should be skeptical. But now they can be skeptical and they say, okay, you know what? This sounds pretty important. I'm going to give this a go. It's only going to cost me $6.95. And they get it and they try it out. And what they start to see, because it doesn't take long. Remember that joint study, 7 days, 28% more comfortable. What they start to see is, hey, I'm more comfortable. I feel better. They notice their energy is better. And they realize, hey, you know what? This is important. And they tell their friends and they tell their relatives and they tell their loved ones. And Purity's been doing business this way for, I don't know, 20 years now. But let's look at one more. You know, this is a great testimonial by Gracie. 5 out of 5 stars. She writes, it works. I feel a difference in my joints after only 1 week. Also, you have the nicest staff. That's Gracie. You have the nicest staff. People are going to appreciate working with Purity. They're a fantastic company. They put their money where their mouth is. They give out free bottles, and you try it, and you're like, wow, this is great stuff. Thank God for Purity.
10: Let's talk about the heart health for a moment. It's probably the single greatest concern that people face as they age. So anything that we can do to boost heart health becomes really a top priority. You know this, I know this, and those folks out there know this as well. And I know you mentioned earlier that omega-3 literally lower our risk of coronary heart disease. Do I have that correct? Because that's a big statement.
9: You know, absolutely. I mean, protecting the heart, this is what put omega-3s on the map back in the 70s. Dr. Dierberg discovered, you know, how protective they were for the Eskimos. Mm-hmm. By the way, he's a wonderful guy. I had lunch with him a year or two ago. Great conversation. But bottom line is, omega-3s protect our heart in so many ways. They promote a smooth, rhythmical heartbeat, important for the body's normal inflammatory response in the heart muscle, inside the arteries and veins. They promote those youthful, flexible arteries, so important for circulation. They promote healthy blood platelet activity, healthy red blood cell activity. They support a healthy blood pressure. That's very important. Triglycerides. So they do so much for the heart. So simply amazing cardiovascular protection with these omega-3s.
10: It just keeps getting better, doesn't it? Hey, you know, I got a reminder.
9: I have patients come in here all the time, and I'm like, are you taking your omega-3s? I hope you're still taking your omega-3s. You know, they're afraid to say no. They know I'm like the omega-3 doctor. Take your omega-3s. In fact, if there was only one nutrient that I could take, Steve, honest to God, if there was only one nutrient that I could take, hands down, it's omega-3s. That's the first most important nutrient you could take. And this krill omega-50 plus, I love the way they combine the krill oil with the fish oil, so you're getting the best of both worlds. Can't beat it.
10: I've got a reminder.

0: memory is amazing. It seems that the participants taking omega-3s had some pretty incredible benefits here. When you talk about memory, that is something that kind of slips as we get older. Tell us more about this, would you?
1: Right. This was a great study, an important study, because what they did here was very interesting. This out of the journal Neurology, and what they did is they checked the omega-3 level in the red blood cells of women, 1,000 women, older women. So this is a big study, 1,000 women. Mm-hmm. But then again, 8 years later, and the women were on average 78 years old at this point, they did MRI scans of the women's brains. And what they found, Steve, this is so amazing, they found that the brain volume for the women that had higher omega-3 indexes, in other words, they had more omega-3s in their red blood cells, mm-hmm. the women that had more omega-3s in their red blood cells, they had higher brain volume. They were actually maintaining more of the youthful size of the brain. Their brains were bigger. You could see it plainly in the MRI measurements. That's really great. Cool. But not only that, there's a very important part of the brain known as the hippocampus, a very important part of the brain that facilitates learning, facilitates memory. And there was greater brain volume in the hippocampus for people that had more omega-3s in their red blood cells. That's how you can really measure how much omega-3 someone's taking in. So if you take omega-3s, you will raise your omega-3 index. We know this. It's a fact. You take omega-3s, you raise that up. So you want to have more omega-3s in your bloodstream. Very important. That's how it infuses into all the cell membranes, into mm-hmm. the joints, into the brain, etc. So take the krill omega 50 plus. You get the krill oil, 67% more krill oil. So fantastic for the joints. You get the high omega 3 fish oil, vitamin D in there as well, astaxanthin for extra antioxidant power, and protect that brain, protect your memory, facilitate that quick, that youthful thinking that's so fun to have. When you feel sharp, when you feel like your brain is working great, you have that brain energy, it's more fun. It's more fun to be in a conversation. You feel better. You wake out of bed. You have that energy. You feel mentally alert. You feel alive. That's the way I want to feel. That's the way young people feel. That's why we put this in this Krill Omega 50 Plus. We want people to feel younger. We want people to maintain their youthful vigor and attitude. And that's what this Krill Omega 50 Plus is all about.
0: All right. I got to tell you, Dr. Levin, I take the Krill Omega 50 Plus. And one of the things that I absolutely love about the pill is that it's so small. I mean, it's so easy to take and so much better than trying to swallow one of those omega-3 horse pills, you know, the bigger ones. Anyone can take these with ease, and that's what's great about it. Tell us, how did you supercharge this formula while at the same time shrinking the capsule size? How do you do that?
1: It's so amazing. This is really a breakthrough, Stephen. I mean, for those of you that are picturing this huge omega-3 pill, it's not like that. These are tiny. They're so small, anybody can swallow these. My son, Corey, has trouble swallowing pills. He gets these down like they're nothing. They're much smaller. They're easy to swallow. And now with our Lemon Lock flavor system, which I didn't even talk about before, you open the bottle up, Steve, it smells like lemon. 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So an incredible value. And here's what I want you to do. Pick up the phone pretty quick, because believe it or not, 1,000 sounds like a lot, but it's not, Steve. On bigger radio stations, they move fast.
0: Right.
1: Call soon. 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Everybody's getting that. Don't worry. You're definitely going to get that. But if you're one of the first 1,000 callers, then you get the free B12 energy melt. So no, we need to talk about that one more time, but I want you to get that too. And I demand this, because this is Krill Omega 50 Plus. We want this for the folks. Hey, if you're in your 40s and you feel run down, it's great for you too, but 50s, 60s, 70s, folks in that age bracket, they're not absorbing the B12 as well because they're losing some of the intrinsic factors in the GI tract that are responsible for absorbing the B12. So now you put the B12 energy melt on your tongue, tastes delicious, and it just gets in there and boosts up those levels of B12. What do you feel? when you boost your level of B12, if you had been low, you feel more energy because B12 helps make the red blood cells, carry oxygen to the tissues, helps burn your carbs for energy, great for the hair, skin, and nails, great for so many things. 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
4: No let up. I'm Paul Stevens, Fox News. CENTCOM announcing the U.S. carrying out more attacks on Iran for a 7th straight day.
5: The U.S. has hit roads and bridges around Bandar Abbas, a strategic port city near the Strait of Hormuz. Their aim is to isolate the IRGC from resupplying. CENTCOM touted the destruction of one observation tower in particular, which they say significantly weakens the IRGC's ability to coordinate attacks on ships. The U.S. is denying Iran's claim that it's hitting civilian infrastructure, arguing it's been striking military targets with one goal in mind. On the other hand, the U.S. says Iran has been the bad actor, carrying out these attacks on civilian ships and damaging a water desalination plant in Kuwait. Iran is refusing to back down, carrying out retaliatory attacks on U.S. targets in the Gulf region.
4: And that is Fox's Madeline Rivera in D.C. Two outgoing GOP senators who really lost their primary bids, or recently rather, are breaking ranks, delivering a sharp rebuke to President Trump, this following a primetime address Thursday night on election security.
6: During a Friday discussion at the Aspen Security Forum in Colorado, both Louisiana's Bill Cassidy and Texas's John Cornyn said the president's remarks missed the point. Senator Cornyn didn't understand the focus on events from 6 years ago.
7: Frankly, as a member of the Senate Intelligence Committee, there wasn't a whole lot new.
6: Senator Cassidy said people are more concerned about other issues.
8: We should be talking about what matters to the people around the kitchen table. And right now they can't afford their health care, their housing, their groceries, or the gasoline.
6: In his Thursday night speech, the president claimed that starting in 2020, China compromised U.S. election data, and that evidence was hidden from him. He's calling for investigations. Kevin Ureski, Fox News.
4: Cassidy and Cornyn both recently unseated in primaries. 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
9: A Minnesota man accused of assaulting a child in Bennington is given no bond after his court appearance Thursday. 34-year-old Alec Jones faces 4 charges, including sexual assault of a child. Jones was arrested in Minnesota earlier this month, days after investigators arrested a Bennington couple. Police say 39-year-old Joseph Bruce and 39-year-old Lindsay Smith stopped the years of abuse after hearing about it, but then tried to protect Jones, a relative of theirs. They reportedly offered the victim $100,000 to keep quiet. And in Nebraska electoral politics, Democrat Cindy Burbank has officially filed to have her name removed from the Nebraska ballot for U.S. Senator. She was running against Republican incumbent Senator Pete Ricketts and independent candidate Dan Osborne. I'm David Martin.
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10: Today will be a hot day as temperatures will reach up into the upper 90s with heat indexes in the triple digits. We'll see mostly sunny skies, but there will be a chance of isolated thundershowers this afternoon. Heavy downpours and lightning are possible. The storms will wrap up before sunset. From the First Alert 6 Weather Center, I'm meteorologist Bo Fogle.
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12: This is Guarding Your Nest Egg with Mike Lester, the founder of Talon Wealth Management. I'm Cheryl White. Mike Lester, income or wealth? Would you favor one over the other? In retirement, I mean?
13: In retirement. Well, listen, that's a big question. Aren't people thinking about that all the time? There's the wealth part, but once you have the wealth, and wealth is defined a lot of different ways, obviously, right? So hopefully we're in a situation where we have our health, right? Because what does wealth really matter if you don't have your health and family and all that? So we can be very wealthy, obviously, with our health and with our family and with those things. But I think most of the time we talk about wealth, we're just, you know, how much money do you have in the bank, so to speak, right? The assets that you have.
12: Mm-hmm.
13: But even if you have wealth, then most people are trying to figure out how to derive income from the wealth that you have. And so when you look at different types of wealth, you could be sort of, property rich, meaning like, you know, real estate investments or something like that, and cash poor. You could own millions and millions of dollars in property. If it's not income producing property, then it's, you're sitting there trying to figure out how to get income from that. You could be very wealthy when it comes to stocks in the stock market, but you might be in a situation like a lot of people are where they've had tremendous growth on their accounts, but they realize when they pull money out, they have to sell something, right? So if I had, pick a company, IBM or Apple or Nvidia or what have you, and I've had lots of growth there, well, to derive income from that, I have to sell shares. Right. And then people are wondering, well, what's the taxable event there? So sometimes that can get complicated, which we help people with. But going back to would I rather have wealth or income, I think it would depend on my long-term goals. My preference would be to have both, but the income part is what most people are dealing with on a day-to-day basis. So how do I derive this income, whether it's through things like pensions or farm income or real estate income? Certainly Social Security is a component. Is that covering everything for me? Or do I have to find a way to turn wealth into income? So these are financial planning questions that we're dealing with. I find that a lot of people, Cheryl, have a situation where it's a combination of both. So certainly most people have Social Security or will have Social Security. Let's not get into how long Social Security is going to last, you know, just yet. That can go into the financial plan.
12: Mm-hmm.
13: But the other sources of income for people might be pensions. And so you can be in a situation where you have plenty of income coming in, but you also have the opportunity to make sure that your investments are doing well for you and growing over time. That's one component. Or maybe you don't have a pension, but you've got a great a retirement saved up. Maybe that's in a 401k, or maybe you were an entrepreneur and you had a business and you sold it. But you're trying to find a way to get your money to work for you. And what I found over, 25 plus years of doing this for people around the country is that, you know, most people are looking for, I'm not saying everyone, right? But most people are looking for the same thing, which is, how do I get the income that I need to maintain my standard of living in retirement? How do I continue to grow my portfolio? Because again, we know because of inflation, our money is worth less later, right? So if I had $1 million 10 years ago and I was getting income from it and I still had $1 million today, all of that inflation that we saw burnt up my $1 million. It's not worth $1 million anymore. So we need growth on the principal. But then the other big thing is preservation. I mean, I mentioned growth of principal, but preservation of the principal. So we won't go into it just yet, but we see advertisement after advertisement where people are promoting protection of principal, guaranteed income for life. But what you don't hear in there is growth of the principal when you're taking income. So you need to be asking yourself, does somebody has a product for you that says something like, well, hey, you get stock market participation, no risk of loss, and you get guaranteed income for life, and you can't lose money if the stock market's down. I mean, ask yourself, what's the catch? We know there's always a catch. We know that if it sounds too good to be true, it probably is. And so the devil's in the details, and you just have to understand how all of the different investment options work for you. So we're looking for the same thing, I think, Cheryl. Certainly income, certainly growth on the principal. And with growth, we're talking about growing our wealth. But then we also want preservation of that principal over time. And there are a lot of ways to accomplish that. What we do is we sit down with individuals that have questions exactly like that. And as fiduciaries, we go over every single option that's available to you. So we're not tied to a particular company. The reason somebody might want to work with an independent advisor is we don't have a larger company, a big bank or something behind us, or a big insurance company that says, all right, well, in order for us to help you, you have to help us and you have to promote what we want you to promote. So we're not in that situation. We literally work for our clients. So if we can sit down, have a conversation about what you're looking to accomplish and then back into that number, and show you how the different ways you could accomplish it and then help you make an informed decision on how to do it, I think that's the best situation you can be in. But when you're retired or close to it, you've got a big giant target on your back. I mean, God forbid you go to Facebook, right, or Instagram on your smartphone. You're going to get bombarded, okay? I mean, listen, we're in the advertising business, Cheryl. Frankly, we're doing this radio show. I know that I can go to Facebook and pay them to put talent in front of a certain age group in a certain area on a commercial that I could do. I know I could pay Instagram to do it. I know I could pay Google to do it. So this is what's happening, because the data that these companies are reselling, your data that they're reselling to advertisers, is what's happening. So as you're sitting there trying to navigate this mess and all of this information and conflicting opinions on what you should or shouldn't do, I think the best thing you could do is talk to somebody who, I'm not going to say somebody who doesn't have an agenda, because we do have an agenda, Cheryl. It's just our agenda is to help you make informed decisions. And if it makes sense for us to work together, meaning we can show you a higher rate of return net of our fee, then it might be a good relationship. If we can not only show you a higher return, but reduce the risk, probably a good relationship. But we're not going to sit down and try to convince you to get into a product, because anytime you look at a product, doesn't matter which one, you know, okay, annuities, that's a product, but there's also real estate products. There's all kinds of products out there. Once you get into a product, the way that that's layered and the way that people get paid, there are so many middlemen between you and your money and your return that your return is coming down. 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It's literally the devil's in the details, and we'll be happy to explain that to you.
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12: 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We'll be happy to take your call and get you set up with an appointment just as soon as possible. Mike, you were talking about health for just a second there. And yes, it made me wonder, you know, those polar bear plunges? Well, some people think that's healthy to jump into ice cold water and then into, I guess, a hot tub or something. So have you ever done that? The polar bear plunge?
13: Yes.
12: You have?
13: I've not done the polar bear plunge. I've done a cold plunge, but the polar bear plunge where they cut a hole in the ice and you jump. First of all, Cheryl, I don't like cold. You know, it's just,
12: I kind of got that.
13: Once I get cold, I can't get warm. You know, it's a whole thing. Obviously, it's relevant. So the closest I got to a cold plunge was being in like a sauna, you know, getting really hot. And then they'd have like this pool that they keep very, very cold. So there's something to it. I mean, I felt like $1 million, you know, after doing it. And there's a lot of rejuvenation thing. I know a guy, and we may have some listeners who do this. I'm not against it. I guess there's some science behind it. But they literally go into I'll call it like a cryogenic chamber, but it's something, it's negative something in there, like crazy cold. Have you seen these?
12: No.
13: No?
12: No, I don't know anything about it. I want you to tell me about it.
13: The idea is that you freeze yourself as fast as you can, and apparently your extremities all push your blood, you know, to save your body, just like if you were going to die from hypothermia, you know, everything kind of comes in. And then everything gets filtered out and distributed. I don't know the science of it, but people are doing this. And and I know a guy who did it, and we were supposed to go to dinner. He's like, well, I got to go do this cryogenic thing first. Do you want to come? I'm like, oh, okay. So basically it was, you know, killed like a half hour of our time. But you get down to your skivvies and you put on some gloves and some little like things on your feet. Because if you touch anything in this room, you'll stick to it, right? Because it's negative something. Somebody would know that I'm talking to. Seems like it's almost like a negative 100 something degrees or, I mean, I might be being crazy. But anyway, he goes in with earmuffs, gloves, and footies and like his skivvies. And you just stand in there and freeze yourself until you can't take it anymore and get out.
12: Oh, no, so thanks.
13: Yeah. Sounds great, huh?
12: No.
13: I think it's so cold.
12: It does not.
13: I think it's immediately so cold that it's not. It's more painful than cold is my guess. But he swears by it. So there you go.
12: Well, on the opposite end of that.
13: The cold plunges, yes.
12: Okay. Have you been in one of
13: Is it healthy? I don't know.
12: One of the hot springs, the caves, you know, where it's so hot. Naturally hot. You said a sauna, but what about one of the natural
13: ones? No, but
12: ones?
13: I would kind of like to, you know. I'm not. Certainly these bathhouses are coming to mind. I'm not looking for the bathhouse or anything, Cheryl. I would get into a hot spring somewhere, but I haven't done it. How about you?
12: Oh, I have. I love the hot. I don't want to do the cold.
13: Okay. So how does this relate to our health, though? That's what I want to know.
12: It's supposed to be healthy for you. It gets rid of toxins and things like that. So I don't know.
13: Well, we talk about income and money all the time, but if we have our health, then that's the most important thing. Then after that, let's focus on other things. And then, you know, but we talk to people, obviously in our retirement, we're likely to have health issues, right? The longer we live, chances are things are going to pop up. So part of the retirement planning is, and this sort of freedom and peace of mind, it goes to, you know, have I saved enough so that not only I can retire comfortably and have the income I need to accomplish my goals, maintain my standard of living, or even increase it, but also if surprises come up along the way, you know, distractions or health issues or family issues, you know, whatever it might be, but health is very important. You have to make sure that that's going into the financial plan also. I mean, realize, Cheryl, that there are a lot of people out there listening right now that haven't retired yet. They're thinking about it, but they haven't made that transition. And what they're accustomed to right now is what most people are, which is, you know, I get up, I do my morning routine, I go to work, I do my work routine, I know what my responsibility is, I finish that, I come home, do my night routine, and then the next morning, you know, rinse and repeat, and just kind of do that every day. It sounds monotonous, but for most people, you know, it's kind of fun. But then when you make this transition to retirement, all of that stops, right? So you don't know where your income's coming from. The tax situation potentially changes. Where's your health insurance going to come from? What are you going to do with all that extra time? And then how are you going to pay for that? You know, all of those things go into financial planning, and these are concerns that people have. So I think it's very enlightening and helpful for people to have a written financial plan, which is what we're doing. Whether you want to work with us or not, we're going to sit down and do the complimentary financial plan. But we also know that you're probably a little concerned about estate planning. People make a big deal about things like wills and trusts and, oh my gosh, you know, what if something happened? What about probate? So we're also going to help you with that. We were able to do that for you complimentary. So anybody who's interested, maybe you want a second opinion. Maybe somebody trying to sell you a product, you want to know more about it, or you want to know what your options are. Maybe you just want to come kick the tires, get a complimentary financial plan. We'll literally sit down with you. We'll do all the planning, all the analysis, put all the planning in your hands, and then you decide what you want to do about it. But that's really, I think, what our agenda here is this weekend or any other weekend, is to help you make informed decisions, give you an opportunity to get the answers you're looking for, and then empower you to make great decisions.
12: That's right. And maybe you have a travel destination you've always wanted to go to. Maybe you want to go to a famous hot spring or a mineral spring, or maybe you want to do the polar
13: plunge. Oh, here we go. You're stuck on these springs.
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0: Guarding Your Nest Egg with Mike Lester is back. I'm Cheryl White. Hey, Mike, I saw an interesting number the other day. That number was $1.7 billion.
1: I was terrified you were going to say 6-7.
0: Oh, my
1: like, please don't.
0: Gosh,
1: please don't. Please don't do 6-7.
0: 6-7.
1: Yeah. I want to get a t-shirt that just says 8-9. You know, just wear it around. What were you thinking here? What was the number you saw?
0: Oh.
1: And it wasn't 6-7?
0: 1.7. Billion.
1: Oh, 1.7 billion.
0: Mm-hmm. Okay. Yeah. So that
1: related to what?
0: Well, that's the number that Vanguard says they figured out is the possible penalty paid by people who missed their RMDs. Now, that's 1.7 billion a year.
1: Well, it's a lot of money. I mean, yeah, if you, well, take all the people that are required to take the RMD, again, required minimum distribution, depending on age, right? But if you're not taking it yet, but you're close to it, 73 is probably your number that you have to take it. Age 73, that means people are already taking it. I mean, it was 70 and a half for a while, 72,
0: right.
1: Now 73. If you're in your 50s, that number is, you know, probably 75. I mean, it's, so it's in the plan to keep pushing it out. But it is an important number. I mean, you don't want to miss it. And that required distribution has to be taken prior to the end of the year. So, I mean, there could be some people out there going, crap, you know, I didn't take it for 2025. What do I do now? I mean, there's a remedy. And, you know, in my experience, lenient isn't the right word, but it used to be pretty, you know, more severe, I'd say. You know, it was half of what you were supposed to take. Now they've dialed that back and they seem to, you know, be a little more willing to say, oh, geez, I forgot, but it's only, you know, mid to late January if I do it now, and kind of, you know, some forgiveness kind of stuff in there. But it is really important, and it adds up to a lot of money. It's unnecessary, right? It's just something that it's a penalty that people are paying, and it's just a self-inflicted injury. And when you're doing
0: right.
1: it. And
0: yeah.
1: And the self-inflicted part is it might be because you didn't know, or it might be because you forgot, or, you know, where I see it happen is, we see it happen a lot of different ways, but one of the sort of common ways is, you know, over time we lose track of all of the different retirement accounts that we have. So maybe I set up an IRA over here one time, and then maybe I worked for this company and I had a 401k or other retirement plan through work for a while. And then, you know, we've just got just stuff is sort of scattered. And when you have to do the required minimum distribution at the age that's required for you, you literally have to do a summary of all of those accounts that you haven't paid tax on yet and calculate the grand total. And the way the calculation works is it's the grand total of all those at the end of the previous year. And then there's a formula that you calculate your RMD from. But again, if you're off on the required minimum distribution, that's where the penalties start coming in. And they're self-inflicted. To the extent that the way the government views it is you're responsible to do something about it. And you can't say, well, I didn't know, because you're required to know. Now, what we do for our clients is, you know, if we sit down and we're doing a financial plan, I mean, part of the initial financial planning and analysis is to literally just help you get more engaged in your financial future, right? So we're encouraging you, you know, go, what we're going to need to do to complete this financial plan, if you want it to be correct, is, we need to take a look at all of your assets. So think through, you know, forcing you to think through, where are those old accounts and how many accounts do I have? And for some people, it's easy. They work for the same company, you know, their entire life. They know exactly where the money's at. Other people, it's more complicated. But, you know, part of that process of doing the financial plan, in that financial plan, we're actually showing you what your required minimum distributions are likely to be. Or, I mean, if it was in a particular year, I could tell you what they would be this year if you had to take them. But if it's 5 years out, we can forecast what they are, and that goes into the financial planning. But, you know, there are a lot of advantages to working with somebody that has a vested interest in you doing well. Again, I realize it's not for everybody. Some people want to do it themselves, but a lot of people don't. And that, so part of what you're going to get with a relationship is working with someone that's not only a fiduciary, but because they're a fiduciary and because we charge a fee, we want your accounts to go up. Right? We don't want them to go down. The better you do, we do. So the advantage of that is if I'm selling products and collecting a commission, once I get my commission, I don't care what you do. I've already been paid. I'm not going to get paid any more if you do well. I'm not going to get paid any less if you, you know, do poorly. Whereas if we're charging a fee, on a monthly basis to manage your portfolio. So literally this is month to month. I mean, if you worked with us for 6 months or 1 month or 20 years, you're paying us for as long as you feel like there's value in the relationship. And, I mean, you can come kick the tires and find out what our fees are, but, I mean, I see what other people are charging. And, from what I've seen, our fees are typically less than what the average company's charging to manage. So if you're very, very fee conscious, I think we can have a, you know, very good conversation about that. But long story short, when you take a look at all this and the planning and RMDs, somebody should be helping you with the RMDs and avoiding that self-inflicted, you know, basically wound or loss, or helping you not just with that, but also tax planning, income planning. So all of that's going to go into having an efficient portfolio. Not everybody wants to do it on their own. A lot of people are asking for help, which is fine. But you just have to make sure that the help that you're getting is what's best for you and not best for what the person that's giving it to you is, right? So if you're in a relationship where you're just talking to a salesperson who's basically promoting, not advising, right? So I see that all the time. Advisors help you make informed decisions. Promoters or salespeople just promote something and try to convince you, you know, how shiny and nice it looks so that you should just buy it. Try to work with somebody that helps you make informed decisions. Don't get yourself in a situation where you feel like somebody's pushing something on you, right? It should be your decision based on all of the information as opposed to their decision, and take it from there.
0: 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Mike, you were talking about products there. Say someone does decide to show your plan to another financial advisor, one who is mostly interested in selling you a product. What kind of product might that be?
1: There are several out there. I think one of the most promoted is annuities. So you'll probably hear that. Lately, though, there's been a lot of real estate products that I'm seeing advertised. Actually, I've seen real estate products advertised as an alternative to annuities. So the annuity sales reps out there are getting it from both sides. They've got companies like Talon and the Guardian Nest Egg Show, you know, saying, hey, I wouldn't do annuities, you know, because there are all these other investment options that we can do for you. We just wouldn't do products. But now they got the real estate people hitting them from the other end going, don't buy annuities. I've got this real estate investment for you. So, you know, and then they're somewhere in between trying to defend themselves, which is kind of interesting. But just going back to, you know, Cheryl, how all of it works and then the planning. I mean, the reason for the plan, again, is to help people make informed decisions. But the products that are out there, you have to ask yourself, so why is it being promoted and promoted and promoted? And, you know, why are they so confident? So the issue for me, and we talked about annuities in the real estate. Okay, so let's look at the annuities for a second. I've seen advertising where people say things like, well, you know, more people have bought annuities in the past year than any other time in history, so they must be good. Why would so many people buy them? Well, to me, that's very misleading. In my opinion, the reason that more people are buying annuities than any other time before is because more people are selling them than any other time before, right? So there's the marketing component. They're being marketed more than they've ever been marketed, so it sort of stands to reason that they'd be sold more. When it comes to the real estate, that's an interesting thing. There are companies out there that are packaging real estate. These aren't necessarily, you know, companies that have been approved by the SEC or anything. These are typically private investments, private investment options. And they're saying, hey, put your money in real estate. Basically, it's properties that have a distribution right through the income that the real estate provides. And then they pass it on to you. There's a lot of fine print in there, too. Okay, what were the rents? What is my risk? How much leverage? You know, we don't have time in this segment to go over leverage and how they do it. There's just a lot of risk there. So I'm happy to have the conversation with anyone who's being promoted a product, because my opinion is any product, anything that you commit to means usually you're tying your money up, and you have to know the advantages and disadvantages. And people that are selling products tend to highlight the advantages. They don't tend to tell you all about the disadvantages, even though they're required to. So what we would do is have a conversation with you about, again, those annuity options, those real estate options. We'll tell you the good and the bad. Then we'll explain to you what we do and why we don't do those investments. And then you'll decide for yourself what's most important.
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3: Today will be a hot day as temperatures will reach up into the upper 90s with heat indexes in the triple digits. We'll see mostly sunny skies, but there will be a chance of isolated thundershowers this afternoon. Heavy downpours and lightning are possible. The storms will wrap up before sunset. From the First Alert 6 Weather Center, I'm meteorologist Bo Fogle.
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2: 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What a place for.
0: This is Guarding Your Nest Egg with Mike Lester. I'm Cheryl White. Mike, you know, we were talking about 6-7 just a second ago. I think my phone must have been listening because it sent me this. Lake Superior University has released its list of the top 10 words that should be banished in 2026. They received over 1,400 submissions from all states and several other countries. The phrase or word is 6-7. That's the top. Yep.
1: Well, since I'm telling you the story on the radio, I guess we're telling it to thousands
0: everyone.
1: Of people.
0: Yes.
1: Uh-huh. Everybody. So Luke, who's 13, so I mean, he's a great kid, but dad's having to put his foot down a little bit more often because, you know, they just get a little sassy, you know, start to talk back a little and testing themselves, which they're supposed to do, right?
0: Mm-hmm. But boundaries. It's all about
1: boundaries.
0: Finding your
1: boundaries. It's all about boundaries. Mm-hmm. And so I'm not mad about it. He's 13. He doesn't listen to this show. So I'm actually kind of proud, but also I have to, I want him to do that, but also be respectful. So, he kind of did the 6-7, but then when he gets frustrated, for a couple of times, he goes, whatever. And I told him, I said, that is so disrespectful.
0: I didn't
1: if you say,
0: laugh.
1: It's okay. It's fine. You can laugh. I said, Luke, if you say whatever to me one more time ever, right? You'll never see your cell phone again. That sounds stupid. He's 13, but they got cell phones, right? Mm-hmm. So he's got, you'll never see it again. And so I caught him a couple days. I said, what? And he gets 6-7. So, which I guess means whatever. So yeah. I'm like, you little,
0: Call me elf one more time.
1: Call me elf one more time, right? And, so the other day he messed up. He goes, whatever. But he didn't say it to me. He said it to his mom, which actually is worse, right? Because now I came swooping. I was like, all right, that's it. Your cell phone's mine. You'll never see it again. And he hasn't seen it. And of course, at some point, the problem is his mom's a softie. And she's going to start
0: I think
1: that's what it is.
0: You have a soft spot too. So,
1: well, I do. If I feel like he's learned his lesson, at least for the next 6 months, he'll do it again. But he hasn't. It's been over a week now. He hasn't seen his phone, so that's what it is.
0: 6-7.
1: But anyway, we're on a tangent. Well, that doesn't really help anybody unless they've got a 13-year-old. They want ideas on how to discipline, which, the phone is not that big a deal. But
0: anyway, I saw another list. I love lists and studies and surveys and research and all of that. But this particular one was talking about the states that have the highest average monthly Social Security benefits.
1: Well, that's an interesting thing. But Social Security is tied to your income over, you know, there's a factor that dials it in. So what is it, California or something because the incomes are high?
0: Connecticut. Like, and that's because Connecticut has an above average household income per capita. Yeah. But there's a price to be paid because apparently, Mike, all of the states at the top of the list also have above average costs of living.
1: Well, yeah, they typically go hand in hand. Then it sort of gets down to quality of life, right? So ever since I can remember, I mean, my mother was a school teacher, right? And so I guess and all of her friends were school teachers. And so we were aware growing up in Florida that school teachers in Florida didn't get paid as much as school teachers, you know, in other places. And it was just kind of a, not really a joke, but, you know, maybe some sarcasm in there.
0: Mm-hmm.
1: I was like, ah, you know, well, the reason is the cost of living in Florida was actually quite a bit less and the taxes in Florida are less. And then so where does the money come from to pay, you know, teachers? And a lot of that's obviously through property taxes and stuff like that. And I know there's a million layers to that and arguments to be made, but you start looking around at, okay, so which states had higher incomes? There are also states that had higher taxes, but the higher income gets you more Social Security. I mean, there's a max to it. You can only go so far, but it typically gets you higher Social Security. And when we look at averages, right, just an entire state on average, it makes sense that Connecticut would pop up or any place that had higher wages. But I mean, let's face it, you couldn't live there without the higher wages. It's just kind of how it goes. So the trick then is to work in those states and then retire to a state that's cheaper. We talk about that all the time, right?
0: Yep, that could work. So some of the states with the lowest average Social Security benefits, and therefore, if we can extrapolate, they also have below average household incomes, but they have below average costs of living, include Arkansas, Louisiana, Mississippi, Kentucky, and New Mexico.
1: New Mexico, that's interesting. I haven't spent much time there, but I was going to say Arkansas and Mississippi. That was on the top. Okay, so makes sense. Yep.
0: Yeah, so just kind of interesting. So Social Security factors in, obviously, to the comprehensive financial plan.
1: Well, it does. So I know that there's a lot of advertising out there about maximizing Social Security. And of course, it's important. But to me, it's kind of a gimmick. Hey, come to our seminar or visit this website. We're going to collect all of this information and show you how to maximize your Social Security. You know, of course they are. I mean, but it's a pitch. You know, let me look at how much money you have and look at all of your assets. And then let me show you how to maximize the Social Security. And you've heard me talk about this before. I find that very disingenuous because the only way to maximize your Social Security is to know exactly how long you're going to live. And nobody really knows that. So here's the thing. I think you should understand Social Security and how it works. You should understand what your options are and have somebody help you when you're talking about it, particularly if it's a married couple, because it starts to get more complicated. More particularly if it's a married couple, if there's a significant difference in age, it gets more complicated. But I think that, you know, being educated on how it works, just because the Social Security Administration doesn't take time to educate people, is important. But this idea that there's somebody that can show you how to maximize it is misleading. But it's okay. I mean, but just be very, very careful when you're taking a look at investments. So when we do the comprehensive financial plan, of course, it's a part of it. And yes, we're measuring what all of your options are. And we're going to explain, you know, the earliest you can take it is 62. The longest that you should wait is 70 because you've maxed it out. But somewhere in between 62 and 70, that 8-year period, there's a lot of different things going on. And that's part of the financial planning process. But that's just one piece, Cheryl. I mean, we have people every single week that want to know, okay, am I invested appropriately for retirement? If I stay invested this way, what is my success level? What are my options? And so typically what we're doing, I'm thinking of a conversation I just literally had over the weekend, had a dining room table conversation with a gentleman who happened to live close to me. So I just, we can work better for him. And I just went over, we visited, had a nice chat, you know, and that was a big part of the conversation, which was, well, hey, listen, these are the assets that I've set aside. This is my goal in retirement. So I've got X amount of money. This is how much I want to take out of my portfolio every month. Here's my current portfolio. Here's how I'm currently invested. And then we're going over where he is currently and his family is currently. And then we're taking a look at how that works for him over time versus the other options. And what typically happens, not all the time, but there are a lot of people out there that have good portfolios, or they have portfolios that have a good return. But the return is just one piece of the puzzle. The other part is, what's your return and how much risk are you taking to get that return? And so there's the efficiency component that we're very, very interested in. So again, if I had two portfolios and both of them were, people talk averages, right, in financial services. So when it comes to the stock market, so what's it going to do this year? I don't know. What's the 20-year average? Okay, I can give you that number, right? So if I take a look at the average, if I had two portfolios averaging 8% per year and I ask somebody, which one would you like to invest in? They'd say, well, put half my money in one and half my money in the other because I don't want all my eggs in one basket and I want to be diversified, right? So you've heard me say that before.
0: Mm-hmm.
1: But if I changed the question, I said, I've got two portfolios, both of them average 8% per year. One of them's half as risky as the other. Which one do you want? Oh, well, I mean, that's now it's different. Put all my money in the one averaging 8% with, you know, half the risk. So fundamentally, if you can get somebody to help you with the math, which is what we're doing, and to achieve your goals, and so whatever the return you need, if you can get that return with the least amount of risk, least amount of risk just means the least amount of headache and the least amount of stress, right? But also, we meet people that they're willing to take the risk, but they're not getting compensated for it. Right. So sometimes I meet people like, well, geez, you're taking a lot of risk. They're like, well, I'm okay with a risky portfolio. And I could say something like, well, yeah, but you should be getting more, right? For the amount of risk you're willing to take, you're hurting yourself because if we did this, this, and this, the average rate of return, you know, historically would have been higher and it should be higher in the future. So the analysis can benefit people, you know, in both ways. You know, obviously most people think of getting more conservative the closer they get to retirement. But regardless of where you're at, this process that we're offering complimentary, which is analysis of your existing portfolio, that's for efficiency. The planning, so that's where we answer all the questions about income and Social Security timing and inflation and taxes and all of that. And then this ability to come kick the tires are just, I mean, we're very confident in the planning that we do. If you like what we're doing, but I mean, I get this all the time. Well, I've been working with somebody for 20 years and, you know, we're pretty good friends right now, but I just want to go get, you know, the second opinion. Great. Come get the second opinion. If you really like what we're doing, take it to that advisor. See if they can implement it for you. And if they can't implement it for you and, you know, and you want to work with us, that's fine. But it seems like there's always a string attached to stuff, right, Cheryl? I guess our string is your time, right? So if you give us your time, we're going to put in your hands the financial planning, the analysis, and answer all of your questions. We don't have the expectation that you work with us. Obviously, we would like if you work with us. But our expectation is that we do a good job for you. And at the very least, if somebody ever asks you, well, who have you talked with and what have you done? At the very least, we would like you to be able to say, well, I went to talk to the people over at Talon Wealth. We had a nice conversation. They did all the planning for me, an analysis. Ultimately, I decided not to work with them. But you know what? It was worth it. And they weren't pushy. And we had a nice time and they're great people. If that's our worst case scenario, Cheryl, I'm absolutely fine with that because somebody you know might actually want to call us.
0: Right.
1: And that works for us.
0: Yep. Yeah. So I was just thinking, how many times have you gone through an evening or a weekend and someone said, what'd you do? And you go, you know what? Nothing. I really didn't do anything. But wouldn't it be nice to take some of that time and learn about your retirement options to take advantage of your offer?
1: It is. We get distracted, but we try to make it easy. So we start with a phone call. People listen to the show. And we don't require that you come into the office. We just say, hey, listen, just make sure, you know, this is a good idea for both of us. So we'll set up a, you know, 15 minute, just a phone call. Ask you a few more questions. That way you're not just calling us on the phone. You're going to speak with me or one of the other advisors. We can answer questions that you have. We'll ask you a few questions. You can decide from that phone conversation whether you want to move forward with all of the planning. And most people do, you know, I mean, why not? It's complimentary, right? And then after that, we're going to show you the financial plan. Well, it'll all be worked up for you. So you're going to have a lot more data. You're going to have our analysis and our financial plan, and you can decide whether or not that works for you. Or again, you can show it to somebody else or implement it on your own. But that's literally how it works, Cheryl. And then on top of that, we're offering a complimentary will and trust, a free will and trust. There are a lot of people out there that don't have their estate planning in order. Maybe they've got a will, maybe they have a trust, but it's been a while. Maybe they moved from another state and it was done there. Maybe they've never had it done, but they want to make sure they get it done. It's an opportunity for you to get that done, along with a complimentary comprehensive financial plan.
0: You know, it's so easy to put off a will. It's just something that I think a lot of us just keep pushing back. When you say, I know I need to, and I will, I promise. Well, this is a way to get started.
1: I will,
0: started.
1: Pardon the pun.
0: Yeah. I did that. 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More ahead. Mike Lester will be right back with Guarding

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15: 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I got all kinds of stories.
12: Your life is so much more exciting than mine, so.
15: That's not true. I just talk to a lot of people every week.
12: I know.
15: Yeah, which is great. That's the whole point. But, I get to meet people, all walks of life. And I find everybody's life pretty interesting, which is why people, sincerely, they kind of want to know, well, geez, you've been doing this a while, 25 plus years. How much longer do you want to stick around? What they're really saying is, if I hire you to be my financial advisor, how long before you retire? Mm-hmm. Is really what they're saying, which is a valid question. And my answer is the same. I love what I do. I love my job. I have young kids at home. And, you know, with what we do and how we do it, you know, I could do this, you know, well into my 80s or 90s. I mean, it's just sort of just one of those things. So it's great. So my idea of retirement would be that I'm not personally taking on new clients. I'm just going to maintain the relationship with the clients that I have. But that doesn't mean that, you know, our other advisors and, you know, Talon keeps growing and we get more advisors and, you know, that we don't keep bringing clients on. But, you know, as an individual person, you can only work with so many people. Right. So mm-hmm. Obviously I don't personally work with everybody, but I met personally the majority of our clients, just over time. I had something really interesting to me because I really never thought about it this way. And it's just, we sort of live in our own world. But so I've got a new friend and we might start working together. But a gentleman that I was talking to recently sold his business. And so we talked to a lot of people that have sold businesses. And, you know, it's always very interesting to me how people did that. But this was pretty unique. And, you know, those car lots where it just seems like the cars are always just kind of sitting there. It's not like a big national one. It's like just a smaller car lot. Mm-hmm. You know, they might have 20 cars out there or something like that. And none of them are brand new. You know, they're always just kind of late model cars. His business model for, the past 20 years was running those lots. And then, so what he would do is he would go to auction and buy cars. You know, the average price of a car that he sells is like $5,000, right? So it would be high mileage, you know, whatever. And then he does the loans. They finance it through him for like 18% to get the car. But the reason that they're paying 18% is they don't have credit, right? So he's the bank and sells them the car, and then he's got to go get the car if they don't pay, right? So it's a interesting business model, right? So we're talking, he goes, yeah, I mean, at any point in time, I'd have 350 cars on the road at an average of $5,000 a piece at 18 to 19% per month interest. What a business if you're willing to do it. Mm-hmm. But anyway, he's made millions and millions of dollars doing that. It was just kind of fascinating. I'm so interested in having conversations with individuals and how they made a living and how they made their money and, you know, whether it was a career at a company and, you know, the steps that they took and their family, or whether, you know, it was something like that. But, you know, now he's retired and moving away from the business because he sold it. And he's got this lump sum of money, and of course he has to figure out what to do with it. So now what am I going to do with the money? And then how am I going to generate income? Same problem everybody else has, but I thought about this because you know how we say, well, if you're 55 or older or already retired, right? Mm-hmm. It's a part of what we're offering. So the reason for the 55 or older is it means you're getting close to retirement, and money in retirement accounts, meaning that your 401k at work, you typically have to be 59 and a half for us to help you with it, right? So we want you to be close to retirement. But if you're already retired, then we know that we can help you. You could be 30 and retired or 40 and retired or 50 and retired. You know, he's kind of late 40s, but it's pretty interesting to me.
2: You know, if you sell a business, you have one lump sum of money. Wow, what do you do with that?
15: It's an interesting transition. So most of the people that are in that situation. So just take this new friend of mine. It was explaining it's a big pivot for him because he knew that if he kept reinvesting in his business, he was going to get 18% basically on his money, right? Because that's what he was charging for the loan. So he did very, very well, but he got burnt out. And now he's sitting there with this lump sum of money going, all right,

0: make on your money, and I can tell you how much risk you have to take to get there, right? And I think that's the best way to have the conversation, because if you start with how much do you want to make, I can say, all right, I mean, if I wanted to make that much money, this is what I would do, but this is how much risk I'd be taking to do it. And then people will go like, oh, okay, I'm okay with that. Let's do it. Or they go, yeah, I'm not willing to take that much risk. Okay, let's dial it back, right? But we're just, let's dial it back. It's a less risk, lower return. I mean, that's just how it goes. If you want the guaranteed FDIC bank version of something, right now it's probably 4 to 5%, right? Depending on the bank. If you're willing to take a lot of risk, all right, how much risk do I have to take to get there? And then be very, very careful, because there are people out there that go, oh, you don't want risk, you want stock market participation. Here's an annuity. Well, again, I mean, that's another story. So,
1: but that's kind of a go-to many times.
0: Well, listen, if you call up an advisor who sells annuities and you go, you know what I want? I just want to make sure I have income, but I don't like the stock market. I don't want to do this. They are like wringing their hands. And my father-in-law used to say frothing at the bit. Mm-hmm. If anybody knows that, but they're just
1: my
0: like,
1: dad too.
0: Oh, frothing at the bit, like, oh, I'm going to sell them an annuity so bad. You know, gosh, there are so many other ways to go about. Why don't you give everybody the phone number real quick, Cheryl, and then I'll finish with another story.
1: Okay. The phone number is, if you'd like to find out more about Talon Wealth Management, 402-295-0000. And I want to mention too, Mike, that if you're at least 55 or already retired with $250,000 or more put aside for retirement, then the comprehensive financial plan is complimentary, and you'll also receive the gift of a will and trust. So the number is, and you can call now, 402-295-0000. Back to you.
0: There you go. So I'll tell you another story. What's the reason for stories? I just think it might be tangible for somebody who's listening. You know, we talk about annuities a lot, and clearly we're not fans. I think the marketing around the annuities, it's intended to help people, like, oh, people say they're bad. They're not really bad. You know, there's just a lot of that. When we say they're bad, what we're saying is, well, I wouldn't sell you one, and I've got a bunch of reasons not to. They're not inherently bad. It's just, I think the way that they're marketed and sold are bad. And the reason I think that's an issue is because most of the annuities that are being promoted today, a large percentage of them are what are called a fixed indexed annuity, which is an annuity that is designed to basically, you know, track the market or an index and then provide some sort of a guarantee. So the way they're being promoted is stock market participation, no risk of loss, guaranteed income for life. They're paying you out of your own pocket. So, Cheryl, I don't consider it income if you're just giving me my own money, right? It's a return of principal. It's not actually income. So that's all a problem. So we had a referral from an existing client, one of his good friends, and he had gotten involved with a company. And unfortunately, this isn't unique, where they said, hey, come in. This particular situation, he had about $3 million. And they wound up selling him two annuities, fixed index annuities, for 1.5 of the 3 million, and then 1.5 into managed money. So basically, 50% goes into fixed index annuities, and 50% goes into the stock market or whatever their version of a managed account is.
1: Okay.
0: So we got the call, and this gentleman's very concerned and maybe a little bit embarrassed. He's like, I got some of these annuities. I think I made a mistake. But that's the problem, right? So when this gentleman and his wife were in this situation, they're talking, it's like, oh, well, it's going to do this for you. It's going to do that for you. So what you should do is you should put half your money in these annuities and keep half your money in the market, because then you got your safe money, then you got your risk money. There's a whole spiel, Cheryl, but the problem is what they told him, or what they implied, was his stock market participation on the fixed index annuities was going to be an average of 7 or 8%. And it's not. It's not going to be an average of 7 to 8%. There's plenty of studies, but they show it's anywhere from 1 to 3. That's a far cry from 7 to 8%. What he's under the impression of is that he gets income for life with preservation of principal. He doesn't get income for life with preservation of principal. What he gets is income for life with the depletion of principal. That's a completely different thing. So if you go back to, you know, what should you invest in or how should you be invested, I would say, well, if you're looking for income, if you're looking for growth, and you're looking for preservation of principal, the last place I would go is a fixed indexed annuity. And we can show you all of the options, but they don't require you to lock your money up for long periods of time. You don't have to do all of these agreements. So, you know, this gentleman's, he's got kind of a pickle. Half his money is now stuck. We're going to do everything that we can to help him. But at the end of the day, we're going to do what we need to do for him. We're going to work with what we have to work with, and we're going to help him moving forward. And there's a lot of people out there in the same situation. So as we wrap it up today, I would just say, listen, think of us as your sounding board. If you have questions, give us a call. There's absolutely no commitment on your part by giving us a call. If you want us to do the financial planning or analysis for you, we'll do that for you complimentary. If you're in need of a will or a trust, or you just need it updated, we can do that for you also complimentary. But we're just looking to have conversations with great people, and we're happy to do that any day of the week.
1: Okay.

0: Well, call and get that conversation started. Call 402-295-0000. By the way, you can still call after the show. And Mike, as always, we want to remind everyone that if you called and we didn't respond right away, we will call you back.
1: We sure will. We're very flexible. We'll work around your schedule. But the main thing is, if you're interested in the information, just give us a call. We'll get it for you.
0: Absolutely. This is Guarding Your Nest Egg with Mike Lester.
2: When I die and the name is to rest, gonna go to the place that's the best. When I lay me down to die, go.
0: 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Clients should consult with their attorney, tax advisor, or other qualified professionals regarding their specific legal or tax needs related to trusts, wills, or estate planning.
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4: Target Iran infrastructure. I'm Deborah Valentine, Fox News. U.S. Central Command says American forces have carried out strikes on Iran for the seventh consecutive day. Fox's Madeline Rivera has the latest.
5: The U.S. has hit roads and bridges around Bandar Abbas, a strategic port city near the Strait of Hormuz. Their aim is to isolate the IRGC from resupplying. CENTCOM touted the destruction of one observation tower in particular, which they say significantly weakens the IRGC's ability to coordinate attacks on ships. The U.S. is denying Iran's claim that it's hitting civilian infrastructure, arguing it's been striking military targets with one goal in mind. On the other hand, the U.S. says Iran has been the bad actor, carrying out these attacks on civilian ships and damaging a water desalination plant in Kuwait. Iran is refusing to back down, carrying out retaliatory attacks on U.S. targets in the Gulf region.
4: CENTCOM has also added that more than 50,000 U.S. service members continue to operate across the Middle East. The governor of Texas issuing disaster declarations following deadly storms.
6: Texas Governor Greg Abbott says a major disaster declaration declared for counties impacted by floods will allow for federal relief to assist in rebuilding, adding state and local officials will be involved in debris removal.
7: Bottom line, you will see a lot of organizations coming in ready to immediately begin that muck out process.
6: Chief of the Texas Division of Emergency Management, Nim Kidd.
8: The volunteers that are coming in to clean and help are going to be a huge impact to get us through the road, down the road.
6: The governor saying Friday nearly 3,000 personnel had been deployed and state officials had rescued more than 270 people, stressing rising rivers still pose life-threatening danger. Kristen Goodwin, Fox News.
4: A deadly landslide in China's city of Chongqing. At least 8 people are dead. 34 others are missing. 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
9: An Omaha man's arrested after threatening Governor Jim Pillen and his family and threatening to do a mass shooting at Columbus Catholic schools. Nebraska state troopers arrested 32-year-old Ian Halstead after a standoff near 45th Street and Bedford Avenue Friday. A Lancaster County district judge grants a motion to stop the city of Lincoln from implementing its minimum wage ordinance while there's a lawsuit brought by the state attorney general. The attorney general argues the ordinance circumvents the state constitution after the legislature put in a state minimum wage law this past legislative session. This week, the Omaha City Council passed a minimum wage ordinance. And county fair season is getting underway across the state, and Nebraska State Patrol says troopers will be working to keep fairgoers safe on the roads all summer long. I'm David Martin.
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10: Today will be a hot day as temperatures will reach up into the upper 90s with heat indexes in the triple digits. We'll see mostly sunny skies, but there will be a chance of isolated thundershowers this afternoon. Heavy downpours and lightning are possible. The storms will wrap up before sunset. From the First Alert 6 Weather Center, I'm meteorologist Bo Fogle.
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20: Well, good morning and welcome to the show. Jeff Beals here at your service. Glad to be a part of your Saturday. You are listening to the only show in the metro area that talks about what we discuss, and that is the growth and development of your favorite city. 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
21: Thank you, Jeff. Good morning.
20: Well, good morning, Trenton. And I have good news everyone. For you. Good news for you. 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
21: You are correct, sir.
20: And this week it was Bobo's Noodles and Dumplings. 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
21: Yep.
20: And Bobo's Noodles and Dumplings opened in April, so it's still relatively new. The exact location is 14th and Cumming Street. Have you tried it yet?
21: No.
20: I haven't either.
21: There's a similar restaurant in the Capital District.
20: Oh, are you thinking a curry in the Capital? A curry or a curry? Or is that what you...
21: It was delicious. Okay. Yeah, it was
20: good. Now, Bobo's, upon reading the review, I've got to go try it. Looks like it's same owners as Blue Hawaii in Exarban, which Chris reviewed in the past. And so, it sounds like it's a good place. I'm going to have to go by and check it out. You can read about it and all of our Grow Omaha Eats restaurant reviews simply by going to growomaha.com and then clicking on reviews on the navigation bar. 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And like I said, you can see all of the restaurant reviews right there.
21: What if people want merchandise? Like, you've seen the T-shirts around, the baseball caps and all that kind of stuff. Where would they find that, Jeff?
20: You go to the same aforementioned navigation bar, and on the far right, you will see the word merch, and you can click that, and you can represent Grow Omaha with T-shirts and ball caps and sweatshirts or whatever suits your fancy.
21: And for the record, so that goes straight to our special website that they put together for us, the fine folks at Lawler's Custom Sportswear. We make no money on that, except we get the exposure because you guys are the fashionistas and fashionistos, if that's a word, in the greater Omaha area. So no markup on that. Order it. I think it's you can pick it up right there on 84th Street at their shop, and they're the largest in town. And if you want it mailed, whether it's one item or 1,500 items, it's $10.95.
20: 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This is pretty cool. Trent, Amazon will launch its Prime Air service later this summer from its Papillion Fulfillment Center, big distribution center right at the corner of Highway 50 and Highway 370. Prime Air is an FAA-compliant drone service that delivers small packages within a 7.5-mile radius of that fulfillment center. The service uses autonomous drones. They literally fly to your house about 150 to 300 feet above the air. When it's time
21: and
20: for
21: drop
20: your,
21: it.
20: Yep, they do. But they come down a little bit closer, about 10 to 12 feet. You can't use it for anything really fragile. It has to be something that wouldn't break with a 12-foot drop. And this is not just Papillion. So if you consider, you know, picture a map in your head, folks, 7.5-mile radius from Highways 50 and 370. This goes up into West Omaha, Central Omaha, parts of Southeast Omaha, the western side of Bellevue, pretty much all of Ralston, La Vista, Papillion, goes down to Springfield, Gretna. So there are a lot of people that can take advantage. In fact, I know where you live, Trenton. Your house is in the
21: delivery. So do I put like a white X or something on where to drop it? Or
20: no, I don't think they allow you to do that. But when you are ordering something, if you are within the radius, the website will give you the option of drone delivery. I don't know if there's a cost for it extra or not.
21: So they've got to have cameras on them. They've got to have AI built into them.
20: Well, yeah, because they're autonomous.
21: Yeah. So everybody's got to dress up now when they cut their lawn and they lay out by the pool. You never know.
20: Well, it just depends on if the drone is judgmental or not, and I'm not entirely sure that it is. We have some other good news, though. We have two new nonstop flight destinations between Epley Airfield and Fort Myers, Florida, and Newark, New Jersey. And give you a little bit of detail about each of those. The Southwest Airlines, or rather Southwest Airlines, will handle the Omaha to Fort Myers route. That will be seasonal and not every day of the week. So not a huge deal there, but it is another nonstop route, which will be good during vacation season. It'll be the 10th nonstop between Epley and Florida. So
21: nice.
20: Florida's served very well out of Epley. A lot of those are seasonal, but not all of them. And then the big one was United Airlines announcing daily year-round nonstops to Newark. Of course, Newark is one of the big three airports in the New York City area. We already have nonstops on Delta and Southwest to New York City LaGuardia Airport. Now you throw in United to Newark, three airlines doing daily year-round nonstops to New York City from Omaha, Nebraska. Who would have thought back in the day?
21: Who wants to go to New York?
20: Well, I think a lot of people want to go to New York.
21: Apparently, they've proven it.
20: And, I mean, with three nonstops, apparently a lot of people do. It is only the biggest business center on the planet, whether you like it in other ways or not. A lot of people go to New York City.
21: Yeah, but, well, Southwest now is like a regular airline, if you haven't noticed.
20: Yeah.
21: About the they've always been a regular airline, but now it's like you assigned seat. There's been some expensive flights. I mean, I went to Las Vegas, and they were not shy about their tickets.
20: Oh, all of the airline flights this whole year have been brutal. I've probably taken maybe half dozen of flying trips so far this year, and every single one of them has caused my eyebrows to raise when I saw the price.
21: Not only was it expensive on the front end, but it said group 7, but for $47, it didn't say you could move up, whatever, but if you get another seat. So for like $47, I got group 2 along with my better seat, supposedly. They love to figure out the angles.
20: Oh, the add-on prices are crazy. And I find myself doing that all the time. And, you know, when I first reserved the flight, I'm like, oh, I'm fine sitting in row 29 as long as I get an aisle seat. Who cares what boarding group I am? Then the night before, I'm kind of tired and, you know, it's been a long, exhausting trip. And all of a sudden I start and I'm like, oh, so I can have that first row seat for another $79. Done.
21: Right. One way.
20: Yeah, one way. And then you start to look at your bill afterwards. Wow, I really paid a lot for that flight when it was all said and done. All right. Sticking to other news we have for you, ladies and gentlemen, Metro Credit Union is planning to build a headquarters office on the southeast corner of 180th and Maple. That's in front of the Costco wholesale store that is there. This is according to a city building permit. Metro is going to build a 45,000 square foot building on a 3.5 acre site. The exact address is 17758 Evans Street, 180th and Maple. The credit union serves the whole Omaha area, three counties in Iowa, a bunch of offices around the area. University of Nebraska Medical Center passed a milestone yesterday, Trenton. They held a ribbon cutting for its first ever on-campus student residence hall. The name of the building is UNMC Residences, and it is located at 38th and Dewey. Big building, 6 stories, 305-bed residence hall. This thing is really long. In fact, Brad Williams went to the ribbon cutting and took a bunch of photos, and he takes great photos, and there are a lot of them, and we posted a bunch of them on our Girl Omaha Facebook page today. But you could just tell that had to be a hard building for Brad to photograph because it's really long.
21: Yeah, those are all renderings, both the inside and outside pictures?
20: No, it's done. It was ribbon cutting.
21: Ribbon. Yeah. That explains why they look so real.
20: Yeah.
21: The
20: it wasn't AI.
21: I wonder about that. So what was interesting was, oh, yeah, that's different than a groundbreaking. It's early Saturday. It's a long week for
20: China. I sometimes get those two mixed up as well.
21: You know, UNMC has so much money, they bought their own naming rights. Did you notice that? UNMC residence halls?
20: Mm-hmm. I see what you're doing there. Yeah. Actually, it is going to be privately managed, though, since you mentioned that. Burlington Capital Properties will be managing it. And we're seeing that now with universities. It's not uncommon for them to have a private company manage their residence halls. Now, I think if you go to the real big universities, like Nebraska and all that sort of thing, you know, they still have that done at the university. But I think UNO, if I remember correctly, one of those residence halls that they build on the Exarban campus is privately managed. Yeah.
21: Sometimes they're privately owned.
20: Precisely.
21: Some jails are privately owned, which is kind of scary.
20: Hey, there's a lot of money in running jails, apparently. The first of 8 buildings is now going vertical in the Rose at Field Club, a development near 40th and Pacific Street, just a little south of UNMC. This is an $11 million project. It sits right along the Field Club Trail in Midtown, hence the name. When it's completed next year, the project will have 31 luxury rental townhomes, each of which will be 3 floors. Sullivan Development Company is doing the project. They've got a 50-year ground lease with the University of Nebraska, which owns the property. Each building will have 3 to 4, you know, row houses, townhomes in it. Cool project. You know, it's a great urban infill project, and it's a long, narrow strip because it's along the Field Club Trail left over from when that was the Missouri Pacific Railroad back
21: That's
20: in the
21: impressive.
20: Day. Yeah, so we continue to see some pretty cool urban infill projects as well. And finally, the Omaha Public Schools Board voted this week to name Omaha North High School's future football stadium after beloved and legendary retired principal and teacher Gene Haynes. This is the project that we've reported on a couple times over the last year. It's known as Project Game On. The stadium is under construction right alongside a new version of the Butler Gast YMCA. They're all going to be connected. It's at 35th and Ames Avenue, just east of North High. Completion is planned for next summer, 2027. Gene Haynes retired from OPS in 2020 after 50 years working at that school.
21: Congratulations, and very impressive.
20: All right, and that's your news of the week brought to you by Eagle Mortgage, eaglemortgagecompany.com. Going to take our first break of the morning, and when we come back for our interview segment, we have with us Doug Duchamp. He's one of the owners of Simplify AE, an amazing company that does these beautiful installations of audio and visual technology in homes, and you're going to love hearing about this stuff. In fact, it's going to make you want to do something special to your home after you listen to Doug. Real cool stuff, so stay with us. You're going to love Doug. You're listening to Grow Omaha. Jeff and Trenton, brought to you by Dingman's Collision Center, along with Cheer Athletics on News Radio 1110 KFAB.
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20: And welcome back to the show. Jeff Beals here, sitting next to Trenton Magid. We are brought to you by Dingman's Collision Center, along with Cheer Athletics, the nation's number one all-star cheer gym. You know, there are only about 17 or 18 Cheer Athletics locations in the world, and so we're very fortunate to have one right here in Omaha. Like I said earlier in the show, it's located in Papillion near Highways 50 and 370. Great place for your kids to get involved. All right, we have with us Doug Duchamp for today's business spotlight. He is one of the owners of Simplify AE, and we're gonna ask Doug a few questions and let him explain what Simplify AE is all about. But first of all, Doug, welcome back to Grow Omaha. Glad you're here.
0: Thank you. Yeah, it's good to be back.
20: Get a lot closer there. Thank you very much. Yes, and thank you also for being one of our sponsors. Simplify AE sponsors one of the sections of our weekly newsletter, which comes out every Thursday afternoon. But Doug, why don't we start by having you give us the 30,000-foot view of what Simplify AE is and what you guys do.
0: Sure, thank you. Thanks again for the opportunity. Simplify is a locally owned 10-year-old company. We specialize in home technology, what I like to call lifestyle technology, the things that kind of make our enjoyment of our homes complete, whether it's listening to music or watching movies or sports, Wi-Fi, surveillance cameras. And then really probably the fastest growth area in our business lately has been in lighting design, helping clients understand how to properly illuminate their homes. And we're located in Kansas City. We were founded in Kansas City 10 years ago, and then 2.5 years ago, when I partnered with the company, I brought it to the Omaha market.
21: What does AE stand for?
0: Automated environments, we kind of drop that off and just call it Simplify, because quite honestly, there is a general trend away from really complex automated systems. We will have, a good handful of clients that still want, that are tech savvy and want everything integrated. But I have seen kind of a trend towards decentralization and simplification, which is really the heart of our name. Simplify is kind of the focus of what we try to do for our clients.
21: Because a lot of people, including myself, have, I don't know if it's a fear of technology or that they're not going to do it right, or it's not going to work. It's too complicated. And so how do you dumb it down when someone wants a lighting system, a camera system, audio visual system and stuff like that? What's the learning curve? It's easy for people that can afford your systems to spend the money, but they want to be able to use it. And the only way they're going to enhance it and add to their system if they can use it.
0: That's a great question. So we've kind of built in an internal incentive to keep things simple for our clients, and that is just the way we've structured the company. My partner and I have both been a part of much larger companies, and companies have done very complicated things. And of course, I worked in the Aspen market and did some of the probably most complex systems in the United States and in $100 million homes. And now working in this market, we one of the things that we offer is an in-home warranty for the life of the manufacturer's warranty. So we have, say, some lighting products, lighting control that has an 8-year warranty. We're not nickeling and diming our clients. For 8 years, if there's an issue, there's no bill, we take care of it. So to answer your question, we're really looking for products that have a simple architecture, that are reliable, where the manufacturer will back us up so we can back our clients up. So when a client comes to me and says, I want it to be really simple, we are acutely listening to that feedback and not trying to, but you really need this complicated app.
21: So they usually run their systems, whether they're at home or away, on their phone.
0: Yes. I mean, the world, of course, has gravitated. If you think about your garage door, or your security system or your camera system or your invisible dog fence. I mean, everything is kind of app driven anymore. So yes, many of the things are, driven by apps.
20: We're talking with Doug Duchamp, owner of Simplify. They are in the lifestyle technology business, work with making beautiful homes even more fun and enjoyable. And Doug, I want to know, what are some of the latest and greatest technologies that we're seeing going into people's homes? What's the cutting edge stuff right now? What do people really want?
0: Yeah, I think probably two fronts that I'd touch on. One is the when a client is wanting to do like a media room or a theater, which are still done in homes, and the trend has been away from projection systems. Trenton and I were talking about this on the way up towards video walls. So micro LED video walls. So these are very scalable. They can be quite expensive depending on how close you're going to sit and how high quality the image is. But that's been the trend. They're very bright. I mean, and you've seen these commercially, you know, billboards and things like that. In a residential scale, the pixels are just, you know, infinitely tight. For example, the Sphere in Las Vegas is a million pixels. The typical micro LED display that I do for a residential application has 27 million in, say, like 160-inch diameter or 160-inch diagonal. So tightly packed pixels. So that's one important trend that I see, certainly more at you know, kind of the luxury tier of what we do. And then, yeah, go ahead.
21: It sounds like LED, the technology and the way this, the costs are coming down and stuff. Like I always refer to at night, Children's Hospital and Casino when you're going down Dodge Street because of all the lighting on the outside and everything else. I see people are putting that on buildings everywhere now. And also on homes, are you seeing a lot more of exterior lighting, not just pathways and things like that, but actually colors and things like that?
0: Definitely seeing that. That's probably the other trend that I would identify as not just specifically outdoor and color, but lighting in general, more attention to lighting. And that's been one of the more exciting things to focus on in the Omaha market. And my return here is, you know, in the bigger luxury markets, I would say most projects have a lighting designer on them. It's kind of an anomaly here. And, you know, I'll see, you know, high quality builders posting these beautiful homes on LinkedIn, and I'll look, and it's still a, you know, a 6-inch recessed light at 18 feet, which literally the light does not reach the ground. You need essentially, you know, 100 lumens per foot. And the average kind of over-the-counter light, so to speak, is 600 to 900 lumens. So,
21: especially with artwork and things like that, you can really position the lighting.
0: Right.
20: So Doug, what types of clients do you have? Who are the people that come to you, and what are they looking for from Simplify when they contact you?
0: It's a great question. You know, really a wide range. I mean, I would say that given kind of where I've been in over 25 years in the industry, when there is a complex or a top level luxury project, my phone number, fortunately, tends to come up at some point. So I do many of the, you know, more cutting edge luxury projects in town. But the advantage to how we've structured the company and really our focus of just listening and, you know, working with our neighbors in Omaha is we really don't have a benchmark. So sometimes it's just a client that is really frustrated with their Wi-Fi or wants a couple of cameras or have a system that's very complicated to use. So we do a lot of, you know, tearing out old stuff and simplifying of an old system.
21: Because you can do – so the range is probably a couple thousand dollars to over $1 million on what you do. But is there a sweet spot, or is there – if you could – our vast audience of listeners and people that follow us, what message you want to get to them as far as what your sweet spot is?
0: It's a great question. I think that I would say the average, you know, project, like a remodel or something along those lines, if a client's doing an audio system, Wi-Fi, some cameras, you know, the investment is probably in the $30,000 to $50,000 range. Would be my assumption.
20: Okay. So Doug, before we let you out of here, if someone, a homeowner or someone building a home, wants to talk with you and see what Simplify can do, how do they start that process? And then what does that process look like?
0: Yeah. So either calling or emailing me would be the first start. Really, it just starts with a conversation, typically visiting the home, understanding a little bit about their lifestyle. And what I actually like to do, it's when you ask a client, you know, what do you like? It's sometimes hard to get an answer. Clients don't understand our world, what's available. But if you ask somebody, what don't you like? What has frustrated you? What hasn't worked? What mistakes don't you want to repeat? I will get a laundry list of things, and so I'll generally work from that to create, you know, an ideal situation for a client's lifestyle technology.
21: And simplify with an I, right?
0: That's right.
20: Simplify as an I, like you say in the commercial.
0: Yeah.
20: All right, Doug. Well, we appreciate you joining us today and for this business spotlight. Thanks for all you're doing for improving lifestyle technology in Omaha, and glad to have you as part of the Grow Omaha team.
0: Thanks, Jeff.
20: All right, that's Doug Duchon from Simplify, Simplify with an I, as we hear in the commercials. And so a good place for you to contact if you're thinking about upgrading the audiovisual and other lifestyle technology experiences in your home. Going to take our middle of the show break for the news. And when we come back, we'll have our Noddle Company's Commercial Real Estate Development Spotlight of the Week and a couple of other items we want to run by you that you will find interesting. Stay with us. 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
10: News, I'm Paul Stevens. Air raid sirens sounding across Kuwait City. Kuwait saying it intercepted Iranian missiles early today, but officials say some strikes did hit electric and water desalination facilities. That sparked a fire. Kuwait saying additional power and water facilities were hit Friday. That attack coming after the U.S. military struck bridges in Iran. Some of that wildfire smoke expected to clear up in the mid-Atlantic today.
1: That smoke really moving off towards the east a little bit now. That's going to be driven by some rain we're going to see that'll probably knock a lot of this out of the air. And as of this morning, some of the worst areas, Pittsburgh down towards Baltimore, think D.C., the mid-Atlantic, that is where that smoke is at its worst, pushing itself off towards the north and east. That's the direction the winds have been.
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12: Today will be a hot day as temperatures will reach up into the upper 90s with heat indexes in the triple digits. We'll see mostly sunny skies, but there will be a chance of isolated thundershowers this afternoon. Heavy downpours and lightning are possible. The storms will wrap up before sunset. From the First Alert 6 Weather Center, I'm meteorologist Bo Fogle.
13: 80 degrees in Omaha and Council Bluffs, 79 in Lincoln.
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20: 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It is time for our Noddle Company's Commercial Real Estate Development Spotlight of the Week, which is, of course, brought to you by Noddle Companies. They are a premier developer in the United States, headquartered right here in Omaha, projects all over the country. We really care, though, about their Omaha projects, like Exarban Village, the Builders District, Gretna Landing, the Village Point Medical Buildings, and so many others that Noddle Companies has done over the years. And during this segment, we like to talk about something happening in, around, or near one of Noddle Company's many developments. And so decided to kind of switch it up a little bit because earlier today, we talked about Bobo's Noodles and Dumplings, which Chris Corey reviewed for our Grow Omaha Eats series. Well, that's in the Builders District in Noddle Companies. And so, you know, I thought, okay, that's cool. Maybe we'll do a little something different. And I thought, you know, Noddle Companies is a huge community supporter, been involved in so many organizations, not the least of which is the Greater Omaha Chamber. So I'm going to use this time to tell you a cool story that comes out of the Omaha Chamber. And here it is. Last month, the Chamber hosted 18 talented college students from major universities across the country. They had them in Omaha for 4 days. The Chamber flew these students here, put them up at the University of Nebraska at Omaha campus. They met with Mayor Ewing, multiple business leaders. They toured offices, visited cultural sites, and they went to a College World Series game. The goal was to sell these students on Omaha, trying to convince them to move here after graduation. One of the cool things about this, though, Trenton, is that Chamber leadership kind of worked on this for a long time, kind of identifying these talented students, and they ended up getting 50 of them who applied, and they chose 18 out of it. And at the end of the meeting, a lot of these students were like, eh, maybe I ought to do my career in Omaha.
0: Nice.
20: Yeah, so it's a real neat deal, and kudos to the Chamber for doing that. And hopefully a good number of them stick, come here, and hopefully we keep doing this for years and years, maybe more than one group a year. And that is your Noddle Companies Commercial Real Estate Development Spotlight of the Week. You can learn more about Noddle Companies by checking out one of their many social media pages or simply going to noddlecompanies.com. All right, a couple other items here during this segment we want to make sure we get before you. The first one is the Shanahan family, which has Shadow Ridge Country Club, is purchasing Elkhorn Ridge Golf Course from Dan Stoller and Paul Wertman, who have operated it for nearly 40 years. If you're thinking, what is Elkhorn Ridge Golf Course? Don't be too alarmed, because it's really small, and it's, and people tend to use it as a practice course or to teach new people how to play golf. So it's kind of like a beginner's course in a lot of ways, but it's very popular. It's right in the Elkhorn area, a little bit northeast of 204th and West Dodge Road, just south of Elkhorn High School. At any rate, it's going to still remain an open to the public, what they like to call an approachable golf course under the new ownership. They will also really get involved in a lot of programs supporting youth golfers and helping kids get involved and learn the game. So that's kind of a cool story. Closing is planned for this fall. And then 4 times a year, we like to give you a quick update about the real estate market, the commercial real estate market here in Omaha, because Trenton and I, for our day jobs, we are at NAI NP Dodge Commercial Real Estate. And so each quarter, NAI NP Dodge puts to some numbers together, and I'll give you a quick update. And Trenton, if you have any comments on this, we've got a couple minutes to do that. First of all, vacancy rate for office is 7.4%. The vacancy rate for retail real estate is currently 4.7%, and industrial vacancy is 3.1%. Altogether, a healthy market.
0: Absolutely a healthy market. And the way to think about it is, although it may put a few landlords in a temporary bind, we need space to lease. We need office buildings that have floor plates where we can attract new businesses and local expanding businesses. So the real estate market, especially the commercial real estate market, there's all types of different uses, and they're meant to be changed. You know, sometimes you'll see a fast food restaurant being torn down or an office building gutted and and remodeled. So it takes money. There's no question about it. Construction costs are expensive, but in order to transact business, in order to have a growing economy, number one, we need new products. So sometimes you'll see negative absorption, meaning that if there's more, like in industrial markets, if they're coming online with big spaces, sometimes we'll have negative absorption, meaning there's more space this month than there was last month.
20: All right, we're going to take our final break of the hour, and you know what that means. When we come back, it's time for the USG Construction Lightning Round, in which we talk about a lot of things really fast. So stay with us. 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
7: 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Green Line Cafe has opened at 1540 Saddle Creek Road in the former Saddle Creek Breakfast Club building. That whole area had been under some heavy-duty road construction. 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Life is coming back to that area, and you've got Green Line Cafe. It's created by the same people who have Blue Line Cafe on Underwood Avenue in Dundee. In Westroads, we have a coffee shop called Cafoma. See what they did there?
8: Yeah.
7: Caffeine in Omaha. It's a startup coffee house.
8: I was thinking foam.
7: That's true. Yep. Caffoam. I was thinking caffeine in Omaha, but the foam works. It's a lot of things, and it is a startup coffee house. It will replace the former Scooter's Coffee on the second floor of Westroads Mall between JCPenney and Dick's Sporting Goods. Opening is planned for this August. We seem to have a coffee theme going here so far this morning, so let's keep it going. Ziggy's Coffee plans to build a drive-through coffee building with a walk-up window at 193rd and Gold Street. That also means basically northwest of 192nd and West Center Road. It's between an existing Aldi grocery store and Club Car Wash. Ziggy's is based in Colorado. They've got locations nationwide. They have an existing Omaha location on 201st and Q Street. And it's pretty good. I've tried it.
8: Here's a fun fact. And I looked it up. And ChatGPT actually told me that there was some delays on 204th to like 192nd and Q Street. So that Q Street is supposed to be completed now after some

0: store opened. The closest existing Clark's locations were in Kansas City and Minneapolis.
1: Clark Wallabies were my favorite shoes growing up.
0: It appears that construction will begin soon on a planned 100,000-square-foot Baker's supermarket at 183rd and Maple. The city issued Baker's a permit for a temporary electrical pole, which is usually there to power the on-site job trailers, which usually means construction is about ready to start.
1: And what's really exciting, if you like that area, not only is the 7 Brew Coffee open and crazy busy, but Osaka Elkhorn, they've got a great restaurant down in Southport West by Costco and Cabela's, but the same family does an amazing job there, has an expanded version, and they're going to open the next week or so. So check out Osaka West right at about 181st and West Maple Road.
0: Schmidt Music has moved from its longtime home at 73rd and Dodge to 628 North 108th Court in Old Mill. This is the northern part of Old Mill, north of West Dodge Road. The move took place about 2 weeks ago. Schmidt is a family-owned full-service musical instrument store, and they are the metro area's exclusive dealer for Steinway & Sons pianos. Then Trenton, we have renovations underway. It should be opening any day now. Former CVS Pharmacy at 83rd and Center is going to become an AutoZone location. And then we reported last spring that Hy-Vee Fast and Fresh standalone stores are being purchased by Bosselman Company out of Grand Island, Nebraska. They operate the Pump and Pantry brand. And so two standalone Hy-Vee Fast and Fresh stores along the 204th Street corridor are in the process or have already changed to Pump and Pantry. All other Fast and Fresh stores that are affiliated or adjacent right to a Hy-Vee grocery store will still stay Hy-Vee Fast and Fresh. And then we have a couple more retailers coming to the Westroads Mall, one of which is Perfect Brow Bar. It is a national eyelash and brow concept under construction on the second level. Their opening will be happening in July. And then looks like we have our music playing right now. I couldn't hear it there at first, but our music is playing now, which means that we are done. Hope everyone has a great week. I'm Jeff Beals.
1: And I'm Trenton Magid.
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2: More hostilities. I'm Paul Stevens, Fox News. U.S. Central Command announcing the U.S. has carried out more attacks on Iran for day number seven.
3: The U.S. has hit roads and bridges around Bandar Abbas, a strategic port city near the Strait of Hormuz. Their aim is to isolate the IRGC from resupplying. CENTCOM touted the destruction of one observation tower in particular, which they say significantly weakens the IRGC's ability to coordinate attacks on ships. The U.S. is denying Iran's claim that it's hitting civilian infrastructure, arguing it's been striking military targets with one goal in mind. On the other hand, the U.S. says Iran has been the bad actor, carrying out these attacks on civilian ships and damaging a water desalination plant in Kuwait. Iran is refusing to back down, carrying out retaliatory attacks on U.S. targets in the Gulf region.
2: And that's Fox's Madeline Rivera in D.C. Showers expected to clear up some lingering Canadian wildfire smoke in the mid-Atlantic region this weekend.
4: Earlier in the week, we saw most of the really heavy smoke around Chicago, Detroit, up into Milwaukee. As of this morning, that is pushed to the east. Pittsburgh, an area where you're seeing really intense smoke, and actually most of that smoke now in Pennsylvania, West Virginia, those were the highest numbers on the board. Those are significantly lower than they were a couple of days ago, back across Wisconsin, back across Minnesota. But that smoke's going to continue to move into New England. So if you're in front of this rain, expect the smoke to get worse through the day until the rain ultimately does clear it up. Then a true cold front back behind that. So more in the evening hours. That could bring some severe weather, but it's going to bring some heavy rain, and that will finally knock some of this smoke out of the air. That could be severe, isolated risk of tornadoes.
2: And that is Fox Weather's Adam Klotz. At least 8 people killed, more than 60 hurt in Russia by overnight Ukrainian drone strikes. Kyiv's forces continuing their campaign against energy infrastructure and military targeting inside Russia. 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
5: A Minnesota man accused of assaulting a child in Bennington is given no bond after his court appearance Thursday. 34-year-old Alec Jones faces 4 charges, including sexual assault of a child. Jones was arrested in Minnesota earlier this month, days after investigators arrested a Bennington couple. Police say 39-year-old Joseph Bruce and 39-year-old Lindsay Smith stopped the years of abuse after hearing about it, but then tried to protect Jones, a relative of theirs. They reportedly offered the victim $100,000 to keep quiet. And in Nebraska electoral politics, Democrat Cindy Burbank has officially filed to have her name removed from the Nebraska ballot for U.S. Senator. She was running against Republican incumbent Senator Pete Ricketts and independent candidate Dan Osborne. I'm David Martin.
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6: Today will be a hot day as temperatures will reach up into the upper 90s with heat indexes in the triple digits. We'll see mostly sunny skies, but there will be a chance of isolated thundershowers this afternoon. Heavy downpours and lightning are possible. The storms will wrap up before sunset. From the First Alert 6 Weather Center, I'm meteorologist Bo Fogle.
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14: This is Retire Smart with David Brooks. David is the founder and president of Retire Smart and has been in the financial services industry since 1999, helping you pursue the retirement lifestyle and freedom you deserve. For the next hour, sit back and enjoy the conversation. And maybe you, too, can retire smart.
15: Welcome to Retire Smart with David Brooks. I'm Chip Maxwell. Well, David, the news begins locally or statewide here this week. It was, to me, a surprise, maybe not for some insiders, but here's the headline from the Plains Sentinel out of Lincoln. Lindstrom announces independent bid for governor. This is Brett Lindstrom, a former state senator, a former Republican, who is now going to challenge, Jim Pillen, of course, is the Republican incumbent. Lynn Walz, State Senator Lynn Walz, is running as the Democratic nominee. And here comes Lindstrom. Apparently, at least he's seeking signatures to petition his way into the race.
16: Yeah, and he's got to get, I think, 4,000 signatures here in Nebraska under the rules, which he'll get. I don't think he can win. If I was just looking at this from a broad stroke, you and I analyze this kind of stuff all the time, and that's just Pillen will win the western part of the state pretty easily, being that he's an ag guy himself.
15: The big third.
16: Yeah. And of course, right here in the metro area, that's where you'll get the contested, the blue dot, as we call it. And then the question would be is, if you were analyzing this, who is he going to pull votes from? Because he could pull, in theory, based on where his stance is publicly on stuff, from both sides. So I think that would favor Jim Pillen, though, giving him maybe a couple of points of more margin than maybe otherwise had. But I don't know, we'll see. Look, Brent's a nice guy. He sat with you and I at a table when we did the unveiling of America's Wall of Honor. You remember that?
15: I remember it well. He used to be in the same building with us here at the Valmont Plaza. I'd see him sometimes going in and out of the building.
16: Yeah, and his dad is, Brent has worked in our industry.
15: Yeah.
16: And his dad is an advisor and pretty nice guy. I do run into his dad on the elevator. He's one floor below us in our building. Anyway, we wish him well. I always find it interesting when someone will step out and try and run independent. As I always talk about, I'm registered independent, so I've got no problem with that. The problem is can you beat the machines that you're up against? And that's a pretty difficult task in politics in general.
15: So I'm curious if Brett Lindstrom really sees a path to victory or else what.
16: Well, and sometimes we refer to this can be political positioning for future you know, for True. Something in the future, strategically play. And, you know, I mean, it's clear he seeks a life in politics. You know, he's been at this for a little while, right?
15: So he actually was going to run for the congressional seat this cycle, but then pulled out of that.
16: Yeah, pulled out of that race.
15: Resurfaced here. Yeah.
16: Anyway, okay. Should be interesting.
15: All right. David, as I've said the last week or two, I don't even know what questions to ask anymore about Iran. We're not in a ceasefire anymore. The president actually seems a little bit frustrated, but I still can't see what the end game is.
16: In the last week, we've obviously increased dramatically the amount of military actions going on there, taking out a lot more of their smaller boats, some of the ports. The Republican Guard, the Iranian Republican Guard's main headquarters building was destroyed over the weekend. You know, there's plenty of videos on the various news networks showing you all that stuff. But again, the markets handled it pretty well. But the part that did spook the markets briefly this past week was Trump then said, hey, I'm putting a 20% tax to let you go through the strait, but we'll protect you. The Navy will, you know, will guarantee your safe voyage, what have you. And that shot oil through the roof really aggressively. And so Brent, which would all, you know, and West Texas crude were all the way down in the mid 60s, briefly touched over $80 again. So spike back up. But again, these are just short term trading spikes.
15: Wait a minute. Make that make sense for me. The President of the United States guarantees we're going to keep the oil flowing through the strait, and yet the prices go up?
16: Well, because he said he's going to charge a 20% tax to anybody that wants to go through. Yeah. And everybody's like, no, we'll just sit here and wait for you to be done.
15: That's a deal killer.
16: Yeah. And so he revoked that literally, I mean, 24 hours later, killed that deal. Okay. Trump's kind of style, if you will. And then oil settled in. But the markets are going to keep pushing up here, you know, kind of much ado about nothing in their apparent view. So it will be interesting. What is more important is that oil did come down aggressively from the original spike a few months ago. And so this week, we've got not one, but two fantastic inflationary reports released from the federal government.
15: Well, let's go there. Maybe it'll be short-lived, but here's a Washington Post headline. Inflation eased in June as gas prices fell.
16: Well, and we predicted this. I sat here a month ago when it had CPI up at 4.2. I said, look, our modeling shows we're going to be around 3.7, you know, 40 or 50 basis points. That's a pretty big drop. Well, it came in at 3.5. One of the biggest drops in
15: even more so record. Than anticipated.
16: Yeah. And so fantastic drop in CPI. And that was primary when you go into the hood, look at the various categories. Ironically, still somehow the U.S. government's telling you your healthcare is 31% cheaper than it was 5 years ago. Still don't get that. But oil prices in general are the reason the primary component. But on top of that, we expected the PPI. Which came out this morning as of this recording on Wednesday morning.
15: That's the producer price index.
16: Right, and so that's usually a leading indicator. Well, that was expected to be up 1/10. It was negative 4/10. And so fantastic news there. Again, inputs going into future goods and services. And so inflation seems to be pretty well in hand, at least in the near term. Again, the stuff in Iran can change it in a heartbeat, but inflation is not necessarily a primary concern. And then you've had the new Fed chair, Kevin Warsh, testifying this week before the Senate committee. And basically, he just flat out called out, hey, there's a new regime change here. I mean, he talked about a regime change at the Fed. And he kind of telegraphed, look, we're not going to cut or raise or cut interest rates to fight inflation, which we've always argued. How is cutting in interest rates going to help or fight inflation? It's the amount of monetary, you know, supply. Money supply is what creates inflation. We've talked about it for years, right? If there's 10 apples is the only 10 products that exist in the world, and there's only $10, the only currency exists in the world, how much does an apple cost?
15: So a dollar.
16: $1.
15: Forever, yeah.
16: If I increase the money supply to $20, how much does an apple
15: Bingo,
16: cost?
15: Bingo, $2.
16: $2. It's that simple. Yeah. The money supply is what creates inflation. So you're going to see Kevin Warsh start to aggressively do what's called QT. Quantitative tightening, right? We've been talking about quantitative easing. Now, the trick is, can he massage the balance sheet and unwind the Fed's balance sheet in a manner that keeps inflation but under control, but also keeps the markets from getting jittery and selling off? So that will be of concern to watch. But I like where he's going. I like what he's saying. Will he actually do it? Because there will be a little pain felt if he does it. I hope he does.
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16: Hey, yeah, thank you, Chip. Joining me in the studio once again is Alex Murray, one of my absolute favorite financial advisors on the team, because I can just make him smile and laugh at will.
18: Thanks for having me back on, David.
16: Absolutely. So we're in the doldrums of summer here. We've had some nice little heat waves push through Omaha. But it's funny is we do these trainings every week, and you kind of started the conversation with some of the advisors of the common mistakes we see come through the door with people. They have preconceived notions and things, and there's a ton of things we see, but you kind of surveyed the team and kind of came up with the top five, if you will, most common mistakes we're seeing basically right now.
18: Surveyed the advisors up and down our hallway and figured out the biggest five mistakes that we see. Some of them will be financial, and I think the last one is more just entering into retirement and the psychology of it. So,
16: all right, well, let's start with number one. What's the number one common mistake we see made?
18: Number one would be uneven tax buckets. And you talk about tax buckets all the time, but a lot of folks come in, as most of you, if you've listened to the radio before, know that most of America's wealth is going to be in that tax deferred bucket, which can be a major tax mistake.
16: And that's true. The statistics say it's about 85% of the average American's retirement savings are in a tax deferred account. Explain kind of what a tax deferred account is.
18: Yeah, the tax deferred is the 401ks, the IRAs, 403bs.
16: Something you have deferred paying taxes on. Therefore, it typically compounds a little faster. You're seeing it grow, which is exciting. And, of course, most cases, not all, you're getting some free money or company matches, like we give you a match, et cetera, right?
18: Company matches. And people don't think about the taxes because they're getting the break on their tax return every year until they go to distribute the account. And then it becomes a reality of, what do I do now that I have to start distributing
16: these funds?
18: Well, and
16: the real burden there is, and it's not everyone, because some people don't, they've saved some, but they haven't saved a huge amount. But those that have been successful and end up really saving more than they actually require for a successful retirement, the income they're asking for, so they keep deferring it even longer. And then they run into not only paying tax on those distributions, but those accounts can create additional penalties and taxes, right?
18: Yep, and you're jumping ahead a little bit on that one, but we'll get to that.
16: All right. What are the other two tax buckets, though? So you said tax buckets is three of them.
18: Yep, tax deferred. The next one would be tax free. So the Roth has become a lot more popular and more available to, especially those 401ks as of recent. And then the taxable bucket, which would be brokerage account or checking and savings, those types of accounts.
16: And that has distinct tax advantages all of its own based on the type of assets somebody might be holding as well.
18: Yes.
16: And so you're saying but people really don't understand the difference probably between the three or are not allocated at least having money in each of the buckets.
18: Correct. And we always try and tell people if you can at least get those buckets to be about a third, a third, a third, that'll put you in a really good spot to give you levers to pull in retirement when you do start pulling distributions out.
16: So you can kind of control the taxation of those distributions. All right, so what's the second biggest one you guys
18: The come second in? Biggest one we see all the time would be no structured withdrawal strategy and especially failing to revisit the withdrawal rate.
16: Now, I find it interesting that that's the number one strategy I see from other advisors. In other words, the review processes that people come in, hey, okay, we made 11% or whatever, you know, this year. Great. Do you need anything? No, call me if you need any money. And then when they call for money, they just sell something at random. Ah, I'll sell this. And exactly. There's no actually formalized income plan, no written income plan. It's not inflation adjusted and nobody's factored in the first thing you talked about, the tax buckets, right?
18: Yep.
16: That's pretty darn common professionally and just from the retail investor client.
18: Yeah. And then failing to revisit the withdrawal rate on that. If we have a banner year, maybe that's the year you go take a vacation. But if the market's down, a lot of times it's subtle adjustments that, you know, tighten the belt just a little bit, and that can make all the difference in how long your money lasts.
16: Well, and we have software you guys can literally model out for clients. Hey, if the market were to go into bear market, go down 25%, you might need to trim your spending $300 or $400 a month. I mean, you can literally show folks what it looks like so they can have peace of mind that it is okay to spend money, in particular when you've had like 3 years like we've had of now, right?
18: Yeah.
16: Hey, go take that Rhine River cruise or whatever it was you wanted to do. It's amazing how many arms you have to wrestle and twist to get them to spend that money.
18: More than you'd expect, yes. Yeah.
16: All right, what's the third most common mistake we see?
18: Would be underestimating healthcare costs, whether that's Irma, COBRA, the ACA marketplace, and really just not planning for the possibility of an early retirement. We've seen some layoffs here recently.
16: That's a great, great point to factor in. And one of the reasons I highly encourage people, if they have it available, now you have to have what's called a high deductible health insurance plan, but almost 80% of employers offer these type of plans. So you're allowed to then attach to one of those what's called an HSA or a health savings account. Actually, the only triple tax-free account that exists in America. In other words, you can put money in there pre-tax, it grows tax deferred, and if you take it out for healthcare expenditures, i.e. you got to pay for your health insurance premiums because you got laid off early, you could take withdrawals from an account like that tax-free, right?
18: Yeah, that'd be a powerful way to kind of create that emergency fund and build that plan. But a lot of times we see people, you know, get laid off, you know, in their early or late 50s, early 60s, and then they have to get to that 65 to bridge them to Medicare, and they find out very quickly how expensive COBRA and the ACA marketplace can be.
16: Well, even getting to 65, Fidelity puts out a report every couple of years, and the most recent one said a married couple turning 65 can expect to spend over $340,000 in out-of-pocket expenses for healthcare between both of their lives before they expire. And this includes paying Medicare premiums and including what Medicare covers, but this is their out-of-pocket. But it doesn't even address long-term care, something else that a lot of people forget about, right?
18: Correct. And that's a little bit down the line, and people, again, tend to push that off until they typically go through an experience with their parents or run into it themselves.
16: No, I'm dealing with that as we speak now. We have three of the four alive for Melissa and I, and all three are receiving care in the home conveniently right now, but they're not cheap checks to write.
18: They are not. So moving on to number four, the most common mistake that we see would be it's really in that taxable bucket that we talked about at the beginning, is there's no risk adjustment in the overall portfolio, but really no tax adjustments in that taxable bucket.
16: Well, let's talk about something, you know, I remember training you, gosh, 5-6 years ago, how I used to do it. And technology's improved just in the time period since you graduated college. But remember, I used to pull up the gains and loss on the screen and go through about 15 accounts that have you feed me every day. And I'm going through every account we have for a client to find out if there's an opportunity to do what we call tax loss harvesting. Now, literally with technology upgrades just in the last 5 years, we can almost automate this process for clients. And you can actually show them in their quarterly reports what we call tax alpha, right? So you can show them, hey, your portfolio performed to the benchmark it was designed to perform, but you actually enhanced the return by 80 basis points or whatever it may be. And you can prove to them the tax alpha, right?
18: Yeah. And we see a lot of people come in with large individual positions or a mutual fund they've been in for a long, long time. And it's hurting them tax-wise, but they don't want to sell it. And so we can slowly work out of that, get the same performance that their index fund was getting, but help create that tax alpha about 1%.
16: You bring up a great point, because we will see folks that have been invested in a mutual fund 10, 15, 20 years. They've dollar cost averaged over the years. And this was sold to them at a time when the advisory business was way more commission-based when I first started, right? And people would sell securities and get paid a commission versus fee-based advisory. And so they own these what are typically called A shares. And not only are they higher expense ratios, but they're getting capital gains distributions, right? That they're not really getting this distribution, but they're paying taxes, right? Talk about that for a moment. And then talk about how you can show them how, with just a couple of pieces of paper, we can switch them to an institutional class share, no tax event, but greatly give them a lower expense ratio, 20, 30 basis points.
18: Yeah, the A-shares create that tax bill that comes in about every December to them, to a surprise, whether they bought or sold the mutual fund throughout the year. And so we just help them understand why they're getting that. And it's just the structure of the investment itself. And then help them unwind it, either switch share classes or slowly start to work out of that, because they bought it at a time where that was maybe the best thing available to them, and it's done its job. But with technology and the innovations in the industry, it's changed.
16: And we see people sometimes with tens of thousands, in a couple of cases even hundreds of thousands of dollars of taxable distributions they never received, and they're like, why is my tax bill so high? So but again, if you're sitting out there with a large non-qualified account, we can analyze this for you complimentary and just show you with a quick tax analysis what the opportunities may be. All right, we're down to the number five,
18: the last kind of non-financial one would be not considering how you will spend your time before you quit working.
16: Man, I got to tell you, that is a real one. It hits me right through the eyes, because, my wife went through some health scares. And so I had to start thinking, well, which should I ever retire? And of course, you guys all know me. I think my head would explode like in the movie Scanners or something. I've got to keep something going. I have to have purpose. And so, I always just joke with clients, hey, retirement is doing what you want to do when you want to do it. And I'm doing that currently. So I'm kind of retired in that regard. But it's really impactful, and it's a lot of people have not given thought to that. You're so right. If you're working 40 or 50 hours in a career for 30 or 40 years, and then you stop, you've lost the friends that you associated at the water cooler or had coffee with at work. You've lost a lot of the camaraderie that you've had. And if you're isolated and have not planned that out, it can be depressing, frankly, for some people.
18: And
16: right?
18: I see it a lot in medical professionals. Both my parents are medical professionals, and I see it a lot in them, as they typically, medical professionals don't seem to have a ton of hobbies, because their life's work is helping people and doing that job, because it takes up so much of their time. And so when they enter into retirement, it's like, what do I do now, and how do I budget my time and still have exactly the social life and everything? So that's an important part of planning for
16: retirement. I think that's a great point, and think people need to think through. Some people would find joy from volunteering 30 or 40 hours a week at a place they care near and dear about and find fulfillment. Others, it started planning. Do you want to travel? Some people want to. Like, I love traveling. My wife, as you know, I have to drag her. I'm supposed to drag her this week somewhere. We're arguing if she's going. that happens all the time with me. But it's really important. People need to plan out, what is their daily life going to look like?
18: Yep.
16: All right. Well, I think that's a pretty good list to start with, and we are out of time for this segment. So thank you so much for stopping in the studio.
18: Thanks for having me back, David.
16: All right. So if one of those top five concerns is something on your mind, give Alex a call here, and he can help you understand what your next decision should be. Thanks for the time in this segment. Chip, what do we have next?
15: Up next, you have questions. 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
15: Welcome back to Retire Smart with David Brooks. I'm Chip Maxwell. Into the Q&A we go. The responses in our question and answer segment are for educational and entertainment purposes only and are not personalized financial, investment, or legal advice. We do not have access to questioners' complete individual circumstances. Please consult your own financial advisor before acting on any information discussed. First question, David, is about Medicare. I turned 65 this year, and I am still working. I'll probably retire at 70. What is the rule about Medicare? I really don't need it until I retire because I still have health care coverage until then.
20: All right, so there's a couple of things you need to factor in. Your income would matter in your decision making, and the cost that you're paying through payroll deduction to access that health care at work, along with the out-of-pocket exposure those policies that you have are affording you. So in other words, you're still working, so when you sign up for Medicare, you're automatically going to be covered typically by Part A. So in other words, your company's going to have you go to Part A. And Part A, Medicare, is for hospitalization. That's, you know, if you actually something serious happens, you go to the hospital, cover you. But what the difference is Medicare Part B or your insurance through your work. The problem is, for most folks, they don't realize is it would typically be way cheaper to go to Medicare right now. And why is that? Well, if you sign up for Medicare Part B when you're eligible at 65, and you are, it's a qualifying event, you can leave your health care plan, you would pay them a little over $200 for Medicare premium to the federal government for access to the plan. And then you can buy a supplemental plan for about $140, $150 bucks here in Nebraska. Plan, it was called a Plan G, that would cover basically everything out of pocket except a few hundred dollars per year. So for $350 a month in that example, this person could potentially buy coverage and really have no real out-of-pocket exposure. Now, he may be paying for healthcare through work, and typically it's about a 20 to 25% in most big companies. The employee is paying, and the company's paying the other 75 or 80% for the employee. So he may be paying $200 or $300 a month for his plan today, but he then still has usually a pretty big deductible, and very common $7,500 or something like that before the insurance kicks in. So you would want someone, and we can do this for you, you would want someone to run that analysis to figure out which one makes sense. Now, the reason I said the taxation matters, depending on what your income is, if you were to go on Medicare Part B and you earn too much money, you may pay a penalty to access that Medicare Part B. In that regard, it may make sense to stay on your plan. But I don't know until I know the rest of the story. But it's a great question, and you should have somebody run that analysis before you just, oh, I'll just stay on my plan, because it could be costing you $3,000 or $4,000 a year and you don't even know it.
15: What about you as an employer? Would you rather see the employee move to Medicare?
20: 100%.
15: Yeah.
20: 100%. And HR departments are typically going to
15: the health plan.
20: Yeah, correct, because you're paying for it. And if someone's married, the whole reason you have, if you have a group plan, if the employee's spouse is on the plan, they're costing you money. That's why they're on your plan, because they couldn't get a better deal elsewhere, and they drive, spouses drive the healthcare plan costs up 40, 45%. And so it's just understanding these, and we switched our plan a couple of years ago. We now have a unique plan called an ICRA here, where I just give you a tax-free dollar amount based on your age and family situation to go purchase your own health insurance, and I'm out of the group business because I got like 41% increase 1 year, 36% the next year. I can't just double my cost as we keep growing the employees. Our healthcare costs went from, you know, being in the tens of thousands to being a multi six figure line item on the balance sheet. And it's like, you know, can't continue. Anyway, that's getting into the weeds a bit. But have someone run the analysis. That's the bottom line.
15: Next question, David, is about helping the kids. My husband and I are both retired. We have three children, all in their 30s, and from time to time, it seems we are always supporting at least one of them. I feel like our nest egg is dwindling, but I don't want my kids to suffer. How can we help them while protecting ourselves?
20: Well, it's real simple. Your kids, if they are functioning at all in society, probably have access to some form of credit, whether it's to borrow money for college or for their own cars, et cetera. I'm afraid to tell you, no one's going to lend you money for retirement. there's no bank out there waiting, hey, here's a retirement income loan, you know, because you're going to be retired. And so it's a very serious situation. Now, if you really want to rub it in, because I can relate to this story. I have two children that still access a little help from the bank of dad, right? And, you know, if you want to really rub it in your kid's face, let's stop helping your three children and take over the financial responsibility that my two children need. See, problem solved. No, I'll be better off and your kids will learn a lesson. No,
15: not sure that's the answer the questioner was looking for.
20: But the reality is, yes, you need to not. I mean, we all love our kids and we want to help them where and when we can, but you cannot do it at your own detriment. And you would, again, the report card would be great for this person, because we can run an analysis and tell them you're okay for this much help. But if you go, here's the line in the sand, or you're literally, you know, running the risk of ruining your own retirement. And like I said, no one's going to lend you money for that.
15: Putting some numbers to the tough love.
20: Yes.
15: Look, we will help you. But here, going forward, this is what you can count on from us, just to get the marker out there ahead of time. And, you know, don't expect to come back to the well for more.
20: I would just tell the person that sent that question in, it's a very common tale. So don't feel like, oh my gosh, this is hard. No, this is way more common than you realize. And we have these conversations pretty regularly.
15: Next question, David, is about an annuity. I have an annuity that I inherited from my mom, who passed away earlier this year. What am I supposed to do with this account? The insurance agent she bought it from is no longer in the business, and I don't even know what I'm supposed to ask the annuity company when I call. Where do I begin?
20: Okay, so the carrier is not a bad spot to begin, but you can work with a local competent provider. We'd be happy to help you just figure out what you need to do. We can sit down in a conference room and dial the carrier up and get your answers. But here's the things we need to make sure we understand is, how is that annuity titled? So your mom owned the annuity, but was it owned inside of a qualified account like an IRA, or is it just an annuity that was a non-qualified account? And the reason is you need to understand the taxation issues. So when you inherit an annuity, what's different about inheriting a non-qualified annuity in particular is if you inherited stock from mom and dad, you know, if they own Berkshire Hathaway and they pass away, you get a stepped up cost basis the day they pass away. So you could sell it and basically have zero tax liability if you chose to do it. With the annuity, if your mom, and I have no idea here, so I'm just making numbers up here just to give an example. If your mom put $100,000 in this annuity, and it grew and it's worth, say, $125,000 today, and she passed away and you inherit, that $25,000 gain is not a stepped-up cost basis in annuity. It's taxable to you, the beneficiary, as income the moment you cash it out. So you'd have $25,000 of income that you're going to have to pay taxes on. Then the $100,000 she put in there, that's simply return of premium. You get that part without any taxation. If it's inside an IRA, the entire thing is taxable as income to you. So again, don't take a distribution out until you know the situation. Work with someone to make sure you understand how and when you want to do it. And most annuity carriers, frankly, will work with you where they may let you stay in some products. You can stay in them. You can step into the annuity if it was like an income annuity in the future. You may want to take a level distribution, or you may just want to cash it out now based on your current tax situation. 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Not all advisors are, so that you can make sure you get the right answers you're seeking.
15: Up next, Warren Buffett has disengaged as a donor to the Gates Foundation. We'll tell you why next on Retire Smart with David Brooks.
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15: Welcome back to Retire Smart with David Brooks. I'm Chip Maxwell. We are going to get to Buffett and the Gates Foundation, David, but first I want to get to something we didn't have time for in the first segment, but I know it's important to you because you sent the team some information. We've been watching this SpaceX IPO very carefully. And but this seems to be another opportunity for you to say, I told you so. Got to be careful on something like this.
20: Yeah, so the SpaceX IPO, as we're recording this, is trading basically about $2-$2.50 above its IPO price. So it's trading in the 137 range as we're recording this. It's gotten a little bit lower here this week already, but it went all the way up to $227 or so, give or take a dollar. I don't have the exact chart in front of me, pretty quickly after the IPO. So that's a pretty big retracement. $90, over $1 trillion in market cap has been erased from its peak. And again, this is very common with initial public offerings. People get excited, and this is something to be excited about. I mean, let's face it, this is the first of its kind coming. I mean, they're actually, you know, putting satellites in space at a rate and expense cheaper than anything, but they don't yet make profit. In fact, they lose money. And, you know, one of the things we focus on in the portfolios we run is we like companies that actually have earnings. In fact, there's a 98% correlation over the long haul where the stock price go because the earnings drive it. And if the companies aren't making money, at some point those stocks fail. And so until it makes money, it may not be the soundest investment. So, and we had a lot of clients get excited. Hey, we want to buy it. We don't recommend buying an IPO till it's been out for two full quarters. If you want to buy it on your own, you're welcome to do it. And we've had a couple clients that wanted to do that. I just make sure you should be willing to hold this thing 10 years or longer, or let it settle in, because over half of all IPOs trade below their IPO price within the first 12 months. I put that chart out on the show, I don't know, month or two ago.
15: Right.
20: And yeah. So, yeah, just be careful when it comes to these new. And on top of that, this has got an aggressive unlock schedule. This is unique.
15: I was just going to ask you about that, because it's in your message to the team. I did not understand. What does that mean? Unlocks start in three weeks.
20: So they floated about 7% of the shares, is what came out in the initial public offering. That's all they put out. So all the other shares are still held by the early angel investors and Series A, Series B, round investors and venture capitalists. Those shares start to unlock here in August. And basically every week, about 8% of the float comes unlocked. So double what they came to marketplace will come, basically that much will come out almost every week. So that's a lot of shares available. And these are people that own this stuff back at $2-$3 a share, $10 a share, up to $40 a share. I mean, the last round was under $50. So if you had, you know, 10,000 of these shares and you were a mechanic working for the company and your shares come unlocked and they're worth $135, you're going to be tempted to probably sell that and take your chips off the table and cash it in. And so that selling pressure, it comes from almost every IPO, creates a disparity in the price and will drive it down, at least in the near term. And so that's, we always think there's always an opportunity. If you really want to buy this longer term, you might want to consider doing it. And I don't know when the bottom would be, right? Not one who's going to prognosticate, but a strategy might be as these unlocks start to occur, and you see that price pressure, if you wanted to build a position, you might want to start dollar cost averaging in as the unlocks happen now and the rest of the year. But by the end of the year, almost all the unlocks are over. Where a lot of IPOs, it's 6 months before the first unlock even happens. So this is a very unique and different design. On top of that, we've got other massive IPOs potentially coming to market, with Anthropic and OpenAI, two companies that are expected to come to market over $1 trillion. And we just had a public offering here in the U.S. from one of the largest memory plays in the world, a South Korean company called SK. And that just came out at a $1 trillion valuation. So as these companies come to market, the cash has to come somewhere. So people sometimes will sell things, and this might be one of the things they sell. So just heed caution. It's a new stock.
15: We'll see how it plays out with SpaceX. All right, David. So here's the Yahoo Finance headline. Warren Buffett cuts off donations to Gates Foundation following Epstein revelations.
20: Wow. Yeah, so, you know, I mean, that was the biggest benefactor of his donations for many, many years. Now, he was giving away around $6 billion a year pretty aggressively when he was, and this is when his net worth was about $100 billion. Well, because of the performance of the markets and the Berkshire Hathaway stock grew faster than that, his net worth grew to $140+ billion, even though he's giving money away. And so now, as he's getting older, he's got to get a little bit more aggressive and give it away. And he's talked about that in recent interviews. So pushing out more. However, he's changed drastically who the benefactors were going to be of these donations. Primarily, his three children run three separate foundations, and they will be getting the bulk of these donations. However, I want to publicly announce a little challenge to Mr. Buffett. Is we have what's called 538, or known as Trump accounts, out right now for just $12 million a year. He could endow every newborn child in Nebraska per year with a $500 deposit into the Trump account so that newborns are available, which could help compound net worth for our state and for the livelihood of these kids. And $12 million is pretty small drop in the bucket for this foundation. So, you know, and I think that, you know, some of our founders here in town, the Walter Scott Foundation, some of these others should consider doing the same. We're going to be doing announcing for our employees that we're going to make donations for our employees into these Trump accounts. But I don't quite have the B behind my name to do the entire state. Well, but I think there's a massive opportunity to really show people how wealth is created by these accounts.
3: Did we just highlight the Dell family,
20: yeah, Michael Dell, $250 million contribution out. So for $12 million, he could take care of the state of Nebraska with a $500 deposit into each newborn. We have about 24,000 kids born every year here in the state of Nebraska. So we did the math.
3: I want to ask you, because a big part of what we do is helping people with their philanthropic plans. You know, how do you want to make the world a better place with the resources that you have at your disposal in retirement? Now, Buffett did pledge lifetime donations to the Gates Foundation. Does the foundation have any legal leverage to say, sorry, you did make a pledge to us?
20: Well, you know, even if it was a contractual pledge that we're going to do this, right? If there are, if things are, turn about, if there was some misgivings with the Epstein files, et cetera, then that's grounds for, hey, you weren't the person you said you were, and therefore we're going to rescind our offer. And so, yeah, there's grounds for that. And of course, that's not legal advice. I commend him. You know, he hasn't said he's not going to donate at some point in the future. They're just going to do their due diligence and feel see if they feel comfortable.
3: I saw a statement from Buffett. It was kind of a clinical, sterile statement where he said, well,
20: you pay good lawyers to write short words and simple statements.
3: I don't want any more contact because I don't want to learn anything that might make me a possible witness in future proceedings. And so I'm just going to steer clear. He just kind of took that tack. All right. Let's move on, David, to a headline that was in Zero Hedge that you shared with the team. Mamdani's affordability agenda flops as New York City rents surge to record highs. We seem to have another economics 101 moment here.
20: So about 2 million apartments got frozen by rent, and that was the story just a couple weeks ago, remember? However, when you freeze the rent on others, it increases the rents on the ones that aren't there because demand. So it's simply supply and demand. And by doing these rent freezes and killing permits, no new construction is taking place. There's and if you're a contractor, you're not going to build new units if you're told there's a cap on what you can charge for rent, but your interest expense is variable and could change and go up. Your property taxes are certainly going to go up, and your homeowner's insurance on those units, the insurance cost is going to go up, and you're going to be capped at the rent, then that's a losing proposition. So supply and demand 101, again, socialists don't seem to want to study economics. The hard facts show it's a disaster anywhere and everywhere you go. And just so you know, I wanted to look at $4,071, Chip. That is the average price in Manhattan for a one-bedroom apartment.
3: Oh, my goodness.
20: Square footage, just over 460 feet for that.
3: That would get you a very sizable house, home, mansion here in Omaha.
20: Look, I can afford any house I live in. I'm not paying $4,000 a month. I'm sorry. No, thank you. I just,
3: The Corcoran Group was a real estate brokerage firm that analyzed this. This says exactly what you just said. Manhattan renters are chasing a shrinking pool of available apartments. The result is predictable, record rents.
20: Well, on top of that, I don't know if you saw, I don't have the story in front of us, but Pfizer's Old World headquarters, which was in Midtown Manhattan, it's being converted, just like our Merkel buildings downtown are being converted into living quarters, you know, apartments and condos, et cetera. Same thing. They were building a new addition. I can't remember, like the 25th floor up to the 45th floor, a whole new addition. Well, they cut some corners. The steel bent, and the building is literally bending over, and they had to evacuate the entire building. Wow. And so, again, this is going to create a bigger shortage because you just lost an entire building until that gets redone, demolished, rebuilt, who knows what's going to happen. But anyway, you get what you vote for. Votes have consequences. We'll see how this turns out in the end.
3: Well, speaking of voting, Vivek Ramaswamy is out on the campaign trail. Of course, he briefly ran for president last time around. Now he's running for governor of Ohio. And our production specialist, Shannon, flagged this one. He was asked a question on the campaign trail, and it's gone viral. A woman asked him why socialism is becoming so popular. And he referenced a recent poll showing something like 60% of young people with a positive view of socialism. He attributed it to two factors, and I want to get your take on this. One, he said, we have a growing culture of victimhood and envy, and oh, I want government to give me some of his because he's doing better than I am. But he also said that those of us who believe in capitalism have failed to adequately defend and promote it. So he had blame on both sides there. How do you see it?
20: Well, the data is clear. Socialism not only is bad economically, it literally kills people, right? And the difference between socialism and communism, by the way, is socialism is we tell you we're going to take your stuff away with a smile. Communism, we do it with a weapon with a gun. Our hand, right? Yeah. And I have friends from Cuba.
3: You end up at the same place.
20: I have friends that are one generation removed from Cuba. You know, they literally risked their lives, came over, and we had the wet foot, dry foot kind of rule for Cuban immigrants for the longest time in Florida. And Cuban immigrants are one of the hardest working people I ever meet, a lot of Cuban friends, and just ask them,

0: is the greatest thing in human progress. More people are lifted out of poverty now than any time in history. Yes, there's income inequality, but who cares how wealthy you are if I'm feeding my family? And that's the problem we have to have. Get rid of this envy and victimhood. He's exactly right.
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18: More strikes. I'm Deborah Valentine, Fox News. The U.S. carrying out a seventh round of strikes in Iran Friday night. Fox's Lucas Tomlinson reports from

0: Tel Aviv, Israel.
1: The Pentagon says 13 U.S. troops, 10 soldiers, and 3 sailors have been wounded in action this week at various bases in the Middle East, likely from Iran's continued attacks in Bahrain, Kuwait, and Jordan, and particularly a large attack on that base in Jordan, housing hundreds of U.S. troops and fighter jets. Now, the U.S. military has been fighting hard the last few nights, including a number of strikes around the Strait of Hormuz, trying to get more shipping through that critical on the Strait of Hormuz. Now, shipping traffic has slowed to a trickle in the Strait in recent days to highlight how dangerous it is right now to sail through there. U.S. warships have not attempted to transit the Strait of Hormuz in more than 2 months.
0: Iran retaliated with strikes on U.S. military bases and civilian power and water facilities in Jordan and Kuwait, leaving about 10,000 people without running water. Texas is beginning the long road to recovery after deadly flash flooding tore through the central and southern parts of the state. Fox Weather's Brandi Campbell is in San Antonio, Texas with the latest.
2: Several cities, including Uvalde, Texas, received over 2 feet of rain in just a few days. Catastrophic flooding began as rivers, creeks, and streams began rising, flooding roads, sending water into homes and businesses. Local leaders have expressed they were grateful for early warning, saying those saved lives. In Uvalde, the Texas game wardens rescuing a flood victim by helicopter. Texas Governor Greg Abbott says the state rescued more than 270 people, but hundreds more were saved by local first responders.
0: Two people were killed after being swept away by floodwaters this week. 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
4: Council Bluffs police arrest a man from Des Moines connected to an online child predator operation. Police say Thomas Stone initiated contact with a law enforcement officer posing as a minor online. Stone sent sexually explicit images and videos and asked for some in return. He's being held on a $25,000 bond. A man from Omaha is arrested after threatening Governor Jim Pillen and his family and to do a mass shooting at Columbus Catholic schools. Nebraska State Patrol troopers arrested 32-year-old Ian Halstad after a standoff near 45th Street and Bedford Avenue Friday. An Omaha fire crews fight an early morning building fire at a storage mart near the Kellogg's plant. Heavy smoke was seen near 94th and I Streets just before 1 o'clock this morning. No injuries were reported, and so far no word on the cause. I'm David Martin.
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5: Today will be a hot day as temperatures will reach up into the upper 90s with heat indexes in the triple digits. We'll see mostly sunny skies, but there will be a chance of isolated thundershowers this afternoon. Heavy downpours and lightning are possible. The storms will wrap up before sunset. From the First Alert 6 Weather Center, I'm meteorologist Bo Fogle.
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3: Bob. He's a four-time tire rotation champion. When he was a baby, his first words were automatic transmission fluid. Bob's so cool, he has engine coolant running through his veins. And then there's Kyle, also known as Premium Unleaded. Legend has it that Kyle can change your oil with his toes, and that he can tell your tire's air pressure just by how you're walking. He's Bob. He's Kyle. And every Saturday morning, they morph together to form the greatest superhero known to man, Mr. Mechanic. Check engine lights don't stand a chance. This is the Mr. Mechanic Show on 1110 KFAB.
16: All right. Good morning. This is the Mr. Mechanic Show. 558-1110 are those numbers to get in. We are an interactive call-in talk show, which means we're here for you. We need you. Call us. You got a car. It breaks. We got answers for you. All right. 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A lot of cars. A lot of cars have been in. So Bob is out of the office today. I got John here in the hot seat. He is our heart and soul of guaranteed brakes. You got undercar issues, you don't got to go too far. He's here. Call us. Anything you need, brake, suspension, exhaust, ABS, he's the guy. All right. Hot enough out there for everybody?
17: Oh, yeah.
16: Yeah. I'll take that silence as a hard yes.
17: Sweating under the hood.
16: If you've got minor cooling system or air conditioning problems, those are now major cooling system and air conditioning problems. And this one kind of snuck up on us, and it's been kind of dragging out a little bit longer than we normally see this time of year. So, I mean, we've been in the 90s for a couple weeks now. The humidity's coming along, kind of a late bloomer there, but today's proof that humidity still does exist.
17: Not getting any better yet.
16: And even good working air conditioning systems are not all that great today. I mean, I'm seeing some systems. You know, yesterday I had this car, I was looking at it, and I'm like, okay, I mean, it's working. Charge is full. I mean, I was looking at it, and I was like, oh, should I really suck this thing down, measure the Freon in it? And I did, and it was spot on. And I mean, we're still getting, you know, 60s out of the vents, you know, which people were like, well, it's blowing hot. It's like, well.
17: Isn't 30-degree difference from the outside temperature supposed to be?
16: Textbook. Yep. Yep. And some of these systems we see, I mean, occasionally you get one, like I had a 1986 Ford F-100 truck that I got for like $500.
17: Right.
16: And it wasn't much to look at, but the air conditioning, I mean, you'd have to scrape the inside of the windows on a day like today. It was an old R-12 system that had never been opened, never been touched, and it got cold. Those systems worked so good when they worked, which, I mean, I had this truck for a few years, and I sold it. It was still working. It still had the factory shrink wrap on the service ports. I mean, it had never been touched. And, I mean, these modern systems, nowadays we've got another new line of Freon out there, this 1234YF. That, you know, we switched to, probably late 2016, 17. You started seeing a couple, a few here, a few now. Now it's mandatory that cars have this Freon. And if you've got that particular system and had to service it, you've seen the difference in price between the older stuff, the newer stuff.
17: It's most definitely more expensive per ounce.
16: We're measuring it by kilograms now. I mean, it's the systems are getting to be that small, and we're compressing this freon that much. I mean, we're still, the system is still working exactly the same as they always have. All we're doing is moving heat. We just have a different gas, liquid conversion here to move heat from the cabin out to the front to cool it back down, to move it back in. And the circle of life continues. Things get cold. And, I mean, we're buying kegs of this stuff, I mean, for $800. And
17: it's not cheap.
16: Not cheap at all. And I'm looking at, you know, different case studies on these things because, you know, new stuff comes out. I want to know about it, so I read as much as I possibly can. Generally, when I don't know somebody something, I'll find somebody that knows more than me, and I'll ask them.
17: Could you take a 134A freon and put it in a 1234YF?
16: Absolutely. By the adapters on Amazon. System actually performs very well under those conditions. I've seen guys do it. We went to 1234YF because of its environmental stuff. It's better for the environment, they say, than 134A was. Definitely better than R12 was. And, you know, and our machines changed. They're all new machines. The service now that used to take 20 minutes takes sometimes well over an hour. And the EPA and everybody has gotten involved in this. And, I mean, just charging these systems up, I mean, before we can even put freon in the car, it has to pass 4 leak checks. Vacuum, pressure, vacuum, pressure. And then if it passes all those, it'll allow the machine to put freon in the thing.
17: It's more government controlled than before.
16: Uh-huh. So we had to go to this because, well, it's better for the environment. But, I mean, it still has, you know, a carbon rating of, well, I don't have the numbers in front of me now, but, I mean, it's not the best stuff to smell, I can tell you that, but or to have around you. But here's the thing. You get in a wreck, that system's still emptying out as soon as that condenser pops. It's done. Out. Gone. 134, same thing. I mean, you sell a car to a junkyard, what do they do with that? They're going to take a pair of bolt cutters or cutting a hose. It's gone. I mean, there's still all these, what could have probably solved a lot of issues. You know, hey, you guys got to do this, you got to do that, you got to do this, that.
17: That's not getting done.
16: No. I mean, we're still seeing the same. I mean, you wrecked a car, I mean, you've lost freon. So, I mean, there's a lot of new things always coming and going, and, you know, the one thing that always stays the same is everything changes. But, I mean, the system is still the same. The freon is different. It's more expensive. Sorry, I don't make the price. So get your system serviced. Make sure your condensers are clean. You know, keep an eye on this stuff regularly. If your system's feeling warmer, there's an issue. I mean, they don't generally come and go. So get those in. Get them looked at. We're going to head over to Kevin right now. He's been waiting patiently on the line. 2012 Chevy pickup. Kevin, go ahead for us.
15: Thanks, guys. Yeah. I've got a 2012 Chevy 3/4-ton pickup, 165,000 miles. Bought it new. And the last couple of weeks, it seems like the overflow tank keeps going down, and I get this coolant engine or engine coolant low, and I've added a gallon and a half of coolant. There's none on the ground. It doesn't overheat, and the oil is fine. There's nothing. It's not it's not like a blown head gasket. Where the heck is it going?
16: Well, there's either two scenarios. You're either burning it, or it is actually leaking, and you're just, you know, maybe not seeing it yet. So,
15: okay.
16: Have you had it to a repair shop or climbed underneath the truck?
15: I just had the oil change maybe 3 weeks ago, and I asked them about it, and they said they didn't see any leaks, but I haven't had it in specifically for this.
16: Okay. So, I mean, it might be worth it to, you know, have a mechanic pressure test this system. That's where we're going to start with it.
15: We're gonna
16: put a gauge on there, pump up about 19 PSI into the cooling system, and we're going to lift this vehicle up. We're going to let it kind of sit there for 10, 15 minutes, get whatever needs to be going, and we're going to inspect every seam, every seal, everything. And if we don't come up with anything there, the next thing I'm going to do is I'm going to pull all 8 spark plugs out of this engine. You know, generally, you know, a gas engine spark plug should be, you know, a little bit brown, maybe a darker black color, you know, depending on how the engine's running, I would guess it's running fine. But if you're burning any amount of antifreeze, you're going to see a white spark plug.
15: And, this is a diesel. Oh, I don't know if that matters.
16: Yeah, you're not going to have spark plugs then. So,
15: yeah.
16: That being said, you can do a block test on this engine. And basically, you're going to, it's a test. Any shop is going to have this tester to do it. And it's a fluid test. You put this test tube thing up to your radiator, and you take samples of the air coming out of your radiator, the vapor. If it's just coolant vapor or water vapor, you're going to be fine. Your color will not change. You got a fluid you put in there, it's blue, turns yellow if it senses any type of exhaust gas.
15: Okay.
16: And that is going to be that test. You know, I'm sure you could probably pull a glow plug. You might see something, but I mean, as far as diesel diagnostic for something like that, I'm not really that keen on that kind of diagnostic. We don't really see too much of it.
15: Yeah.
16: But I mean, if there's no visible smoke coming out the back, which, you know, these days, I mean, the catalytic converter on that thing's probably the size of a trash can. So you may not see smoke out the back of it. But I'm guessing that, you know, there's probably something leaking on there. But I mean, coolant can fill up, you know, a valley or anything like that. And, you know, by the time you actually see it, I mean, the old big block Chevys, I mean, they would leak and just fill up everything, and, you know, you wouldn't see anything until you're a half gallon of coolant into it.
15: Yeah, because there's no spots on the ground where I park. There's nothing like that. That's what's got me kind of puzzled.
16: Yeah. But, yeah, I would definitely, you know, maybe book a time with your mechanic and say, this is my issue. We need to kind of narrow this down to where, because, I mean, a gallon and a half of coolant, that's a lot of coolant.
15: Mm-hmm.
16: So it's going somewhere, whether it's internal or external.
15: Well, I was happy to see it didn't show up at least on the dipstick.
16: Yeah.
15: So
16: you're good there.
15: Yeah.
16: But we're just going to have to kind of do a few tests to narrow this down.
15: Okay.
16: All right.
15: I appreciate it.
16: You bet. Thanks for the call, Kevin. All right. We're going to take a quick break here on the Mr. Mechanic Show. 558-1110 are those numbers.
18: Yo, to all the other mechanics out there, I only got one thing to say. If you ain't Mr. Mechanic, all you need to know is
19: you can't fix this.

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12: All right, we are back on the Mr. Mechanic Show. 558-1110 are those numbers. We got some lines coming open here. Let's go over to Sean. Sean's got a coolant discussion here. Sean, what do you got for me?
13: Well, hey, I agree with everything you're talking about talk about ACs and refrigerant.
12: Mm-hmm.
13: The only exception that I would say is that I've heard a lot of people say they keep on referring to it. All of it is Freon. Freon is actually a brand name coined by DuPont and trademarked. Mm-hmm. That's all I have.
12: Okay. Yeah. Well, great information there, Sean.
13: Yeah. I've been a refrigeration tech for 40 years, so, not knocking it, just, I hear a lot of people say Freon is like a blanket thing, but there's you know, all refrigerants have different chemical makeup, whether it's ternary blend or what have you. So that's just my comment.
12: Yep. Well, thanks for the call, Sean. Thank you. All right, we're going to head over to Mike. Mike's got a 2023 Chevy Colorado. Mike, go ahead for us.
14: Yeah, this is Mike. I'm here.
12: Yep, we got you.
14: Okay, I have a problem with it, and I just noticed it. I'm sitting out here by the lake listening to you guys. Wind has rolled down in the pickup, and you've been on 25 minutes. In those 25 minutes, the blower on the pickup has come on for about 10 or 15 seconds and went off twice in the last 25 minutes. And it lasts about 15 seconds. It gets shut down. Its motor's not running. I've got it shut off. I got everything shut down. Am I talking too fast?
12: Nope. Okay, so the truck's running or not running?
14: No. It's off. It's like it's sitting out in front of the house like it does every day.
12: Okay.
14: The only thing different, the windows are rolled down. Yeah.
12: Okay, so we're just key on, engine off, listening to the radio, blowers coming in and out.
14: Yep. Right. And I'm talking to you on my phone now. I got everything shut down so I wouldn't give feedback when you called me.
12: Okay. And it never does this with the car running, correct?
14: Yeah, not that I know of.
12: Okay.
14: Because when the car's running, you probably got that on anyway, you know, to give heat or cool, you know.
12: Sure. So it never does that otherwise. And now we're sitting here, key on, engine off, and it's doing it. Okay. Is this the first time you're noticing this issue? Or is it just new?
14: I noticed it probably about a week ago when you guys were on, and I didn't. It was at the end of the show, and I didn't want to call you then because I didn't have time to get on. So this is the second time. And I'm in the pickup with the windows open and set there in the afternoon. I just don't do that. It's too hot. Mm-hmm. But I'm doing it here because there's a little breeze, you know.
12: So I'm wondering, there's a couple things going through my head right now. I mean, the first thing that I'm going to look at is you know, because we're losing something, whether it's a power signal, ground signal, etc. But my next thought that I'm going to pursue before I take your dash apart, you know, plug in all this stuff, start testing it. Mm-hmm. Is this truck supposed to do that? Is this something that is programmed into the HVAC control module that sees there's no charging system voltage? We are at static battery. Are we in a battery saver mode where it might want to, you know, it wants to give you air, but it also wants to save battery, short cycle itself in some kind of way?
14: Doing it right now.
12: Yeah.
14: It's doing it right now. Okay, go ahead. I'm sorry.
12: That's my thought. So since I got you on the phone, start the car. Does it come on and work fine?
14: Yeah.
12: Okay. So.
13: I had to shut the radio off on it.
12: Okay.
13: Okay, go ahead.
12: So you turn the car on. Now it's just blowing fine. Back to normal. So my concern is, you know, I don't want to go chasing a ghost or anything, you know, something that this truck's supposed to be doing. I've done that before, and, you know, those are hours of my life I don't get back. So I think there's what I would do first, and this is the exact direction I'm going to take if this is in the shop. You know, if the blower motor's easy enough to get to, I'm going to see what I'm missing. Am I losing power? Am I losing ground? What's happening? Second thing I'm going to look at, because this is a Chevy pickup, there are a ton of Chevy Colorado, like fan clubs and reference sites on the internet. And I think what I would do is, you know, there's chat rooms for just other Chevy Colorado owners here, you know, that maybe we could, you know, get a different perspective, or just type in, you know, in your search bar, Chevy Colorado blower motor coming on and off, or intermittent blower motor. That's going to be the approach that I take to this, because it's not something that I normally see. Normally these things quit and then they just don't come back on, or they'll, you know, in some random cases, we get them that don't shut off.
15: Right.
12: And sounds we got a dead battery. So.
13: It's running now. Well, the air conditioner's on now because I didn't shut it off. It's running now.
12: Okay.
13: It is under warranty.
12: Sure.
13: So I think I might take it to the Chevy dealership and have them look at it.
12: Yeah.
13: Because I got my J Tree mechanics license in 1965, and I haven't updated it yet.
12: Yeah, so we'll be a far cry from where you were at. I mean, the only thing that's still the same is power and ground. That never changes. So,
13: I understand that.
12: Yeah. Yeah, so, I mean, call up your service writer at, you know, your dealership of choice and just tell him your scenario and say, hey, is this how this thing's supposed to work? Can you tell me? Because, I mean, these guys see these things day in and day out. I mean, if he's like, yeah, I mean, this is normal. It's a battery saver mode kind of deal because a lot of cars will do random things like this. You know, you lose radio after so long, you know, so long that some lights will come on, come off, things like that. It might be because, I mean, a blower fan, I mean, you're drawing some amps there. You can pull a battery down with a blower fan in a couple hours, you know, give or take the life of your battery, what scenario that's in. So the car wants to preserve that so that you can turn the key and start it. So that's my thought on that. So, you know, yeah, give your dealership a call, see what they say. If anything, I mean, you're under warranty, take it in.
13: It's a small town. I'll just drive out there and talk to them. You know, it's able to do it this morning because it's Saturday, but.
12: Yeah.
13: First thing Monday morning, I'll do that.
12: And the good things about dealerships, they always got coffee and donuts.
13: That's true.
12: There you go.
13: Okay. Well, I did. I thought about that, too. Maybe it's a system that's doing that, but I thought, if it's well below zero and something's pulling on that amp in the middle of the winter, you know.
12: Yeah, it's going to want it off.
13: Okay. All right. Somebody has a real problem. I'll let you guys go, and I really appreciate you guys. I really do.
12: You bet, Mike. Thanks for the call. All right. We're going to take a quick break here on the Mr. Mechanic Show, 558-1110. You know those numbers. We'll be back in a minute.
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20: News. I'm Paul Stevens. Some of that wildfire smoke expected to clear the mid-Atlantic today.
21: That smoke really moving off towards the east a little bit now. That's going to be driven by some rain we're going to see that'll probably knock a lot of this out of the air. And as of this morning, some of the worst areas, Pittsburgh down towards Baltimore, think D.C., the mid-Atlantic, that is where that smoke is at its worst. Pushing itself off towards the north and east, that's the direction the winds have been.
20: And that's Fox Weather's Adam Klotz. Air raid sirens sounding across Kuwait City. Kuwait saying it intercepted Iranian missiles earlier today, but officials say some strikes did hit electricity and water desalination plants, sparking a fire. Kuwait saying more power and water facilities were hit on Friday as well. All this coming after the U.S. military hit bridges in Iran. 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
23: Today will be a hot day as temperatures will reach up into the upper 90s with heat indexes in the triple digits. We'll see mostly sunny skies, but there will be a chance of isolated thundershowers this afternoon. Heavy downpours and lightning are possible. The storms will wrap up before sunset. From the First Alert 6 Weather Center, I'm meteorologist Bo Fogel.
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27: No word yet on where LeBron James will play in the NBA next season. Meanwhile, Caitlin Clark had the WNBA's first 45-point 10-assist double-double in the Fever's home win over the Storm last night. And Lionel Messi and Argentina square off against Spain in the World Cup final tomorrow at MetLife Stadium in East Rutherford, New Jersey. This year's winners will receive championship rings for the first time. I'm Bill Horan.
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3: All right, we are back on the Mr. Mechanic Show. 558-1110 are those numbers to get in. We're going to jump right back into the calls. I want to get everybody taken care of today. We've got Bob is waiting to get into this diesel discussion that we started the show off with here. Bob, what do you got for us?
4: Past experience, and I don't remember if the guy said he had an automatic or a stick transmission.
3: Okay.
4: But as a mechanic, and I also personally experienced it, if he's got an automatic transmission, it could possibly be the cooler.
3: Yep, absolutely. We've seen plenty of, at least in our experience, the gas engines, they pop a cooler. You're either getting transmission fluid in the coolant or you're getting coolant in the transmission fluid. But
4: yep. And it doesn't take long to ruin an automatic with antifreeze. They don't work too well with antifreeze in them.
3: No. Yeah, antifreeze is slippery. It'll make your transmission slip. That's fine.
4: And actually, the two that I know of, one being my personal, they could not rebuild them.
3: No.
4: Because it tore them up.
3: Yeah, there's a lot of small passages inside an automatic transmission, and
4: yep.
3: You know, when you introduce antifreeze into it, whether it's oil or transmission fluid, you're getting this sludgy, mud, milkshake-looking thing, and I mean, I see where a lot of guys would open that transmission and be like, yeah, not me. Not for me.
4: And for the couple that I experienced, they weren't losing much antifreeze. They were probably losing maybe a quart, maybe a half gallon over a 3 to 4 week period.
3: Mm-hmm. But, I mean, so, when you think about it, an automatic transmission, I mean, they hold about 13 quarts. So you add one more quart of something that's not good in there. I mean, in the inside of that thing, I mean, you've got a pretty good blender going on. It's going to contaminate the entire unit quickly. But, yeah.
4: Yeah. It screws them up in a hurry.
3: Yeah.
4: That's all I had to add.
3: All right. Thank you for the call, Bob. Yeah, great information, great advice. All right. We're going to step right back into the – let's talk to Warren. He's been waiting patiently. 2014 Dodge Durango. Go ahead, Warren. Warren, you there? All right. We may have lost Warren. But we got Jeff hanging on the line. Jeff's got a question about injection.
5: Hi.
3: Yeah. Go ahead, Jeff.
5: My vehicle right now is just port injection.
3: Okay.
5: And I may be looking for another vehicle, but it's more than likely going to have direct injection.
3: Sure. Okay.
5: And I've kind of been reading about how them intake valves can get carboned up.
3: Mm-hmm.
5: And how could you tell if there was heavy carbon buildup?
3: Well, generally we discover these issues. They come with a check engine light. And we'll get, you know, codes like P0171, 174, which are lean codes. Or in extreme cases, we get just a solid misfire code. Because, I mean, and this is in extreme cases. I mean, we don't see this often. I mean, we see, you know, the effects of this, but we don't really see a lot of, you know, cars coming in where I can just point my finger and say, we need to clean these valves. No. You know, I don't see that. I mean, I can tell you that I've taken a lot of intakes off since this has come about, and we look in there, and of course, there's carbon in there. It looks a lot like a cave, and, you know, but the engine's still running fine.
5: Really, there should be no concern then, right?
3: Yeah. We do recommend cleaning, doing induction cleaning, stuff like that regularly. But, I mean, as far as a lot of issues where I'm like, yeah, this is the exact problem. We need to blast all these valves, go back to normal. You know, I'm not seeing a lot of that. You know, when these
5: systems... Sandblast with walnut gels.
3: Yeah. And, I mean, that's not really a service we really offer. I mean, we do induction cleanings. You know, if you got a new car and you start out new... You know, maybe every 40,000 miles, you know, get an induction cleaning done, and that'll keep it down. You're never going to stop it. I mean, this is just a byproduct of an internal combustion engine with nothing spraying on the valve to clean it. It's going to happen regardless.
5: Yeah.
3: But if you stay on top of it and, you know, every 40, 50,000 miles just say, hey, let's do this induction cleaning. You know, it's not horribly expensive. It doesn't take long. And... You know, you could just stay on top of it. You won't ever see an issue.
4: It's a nice
5: preventative. Does a catch can help?
3: What's that?
5: Does a catch can help?
3: Well, if we're talking about the same thing, a catch can, like in a racing application, that's going to be piggyback to your PCV system. And that's the bottom end of your engine. That's crankcase vapor. Where we're seeing, I mean, your exhaust valves aren't concerned.
5: That's where a lot of that carbon comes from, is crankcase vapor.
3: Yeah, but, I mean, these PCV systems on these cars, I'm going to tell you, like, I'm not going to open these systems up and try and add something that isn't there. I mean, yeah, you got to maintain a PCV system. I mean, there's valves, regulators, things like that, but these modern cars, I'm not going to add anything to them.
5: Yeah, I've got one on mine. I take it off every right now and then, and if it rattles, hey, it's okay.
3: Yeah, I mean, but I don't know that you're going to keep these valves from doing that. I mean, it's going to happen regardless.
5: Okay.
3: Because...
5: So no biggie, then. Wait until you get that code that comes on and...
3: Yeah, I mean, I wouldn't lose any sleep over it, you know, oh, am I going to start the car tomorrow and these valves are going to be stuck? You know, you're likely never going to see an issue. Like I say, just preventative maintenance, it goes a long way.
5: Okay, thanks a lot.
3: You bet. All right, we're going to take another quick break here on the Mr. Mechanic Show. 558-1110 are those numbers to get in. We'll be back after this.
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3: All right, we are back on the Mr. Mechanic Show Power Hour segment of this show, coming to an end quickly. Let's jump back into the calls. We got one more to get to. Lawrence, 2014 Durango. Go ahead, Lawrence.
9: Yeah, can you hear me this time?
3: Yep, yes. Gotcha.
9: Okay. I got a Durango that I took off with a couple of mornings ago, and I went down the road, and it started shimmying on me on the front. Mm-hmm. I looked down. It was in manual transmission for some reason. I couldn't get it out. I stopped. I shut the car off, turned it back on. It went into automatic again, and then it just had a slight shimmy going down the road. I took it to my mechanic, and he said he couldn't detect anything. Hmm. Then I drove it home from there, and it's gone. You got any idea what this is a pre-dawn thing to?
3: Describe this shimmy. So the whole front end shaking, like, your steering wheel's out of control.
9: It felt like it was shaking, just shaking. I could feel it hard against the steering wheel, and you could see it kind of moving a little bit on the front end of the car. Now, I just put new tires on it, too.
3: Okay. Well, a tire issue isn't going to come and go. That could be a tough one. No lights came on the dash, check engine light, AT light, nothing
9: came on. That's what I'm a little baffled about.
3: So you had it was in manual mode, stuck in manual mode, so it was in first gear.
9: Well, it was actually in third gear, I believe.
3: Third gear, okay. That could be a tough one, because generally when you just shift them down into manual, they start in first, and you have to upshift it.
4: Yep.
9: Yeah.
3: So for it to land itself in third tells me that...
9: Well, I'm wondering, the shifter thing is really close to the volume on the radio.
3: Okay.
9: And then I'm wondering if I wasn't paying any attention to it. This is a new car to me. Mm-hmm. I've never had a shifter that on the steering wheel like that before.
3: Oh, sure. Yep.
9: And I'm wondering if I was thought I was pushing the volume on the radio, and it was actually the shifter.
3: Okay. Well, this could be a tough one. I mean, even for us to figure out, I mean, because we got no lights. And it seems to be what I'm going to call an intermittent issue, which, you know, those are difficult in their own right. But when you're talking about a transmission possibly issue, because it sounds like what you're describing, if the front end shaking, things like that, you know, what's happening? Are we trying to engage four-wheel drive and not having that happen? Are we... viciously.
9: I believe this is an all-wheel drive or whatever. Okay.
3: Are we viciously over-revving an engine? I mean, there's a lot that can cause a shimmy.
9: I've been pretty tender with it because I just got it about 3 days ago or 4 days ago.
3: Okay. So we don't have any history on the car at all.
9: No, we don't, unfortunately.
3: Okay. So since it's working good now, your mechanic might not be able to find anything, because this could be a A tough one. Like I say, did he hook up a scan tool to it, run any codes, do a health check of the car?
9: Or did that I can't answer. He said he drove it and brought it into the shop, and that's all he told me. And
3: okay.
9: I don't know what he did while it was in the shop. It was a Dodge dealer.
3: Okay. So I would assume that they kind of went through, you know, hey, let's just scan this car, see what's happening.
10: Do a visual check.
3: So it may be, unfortunately, and this is just the way a lot of cars, especially modern cars, have to go, and when we get an intermittent issue, it may have to start happening a lot more because things are going to progressively get worse. They never get better, unfortunately. And

0: we like to fix things day in, day out kind of things, but with intermittents, it's tough.
1: That's basically what he told me, that I'm going to have to go drive it, and if it happens again, bring it back. They didn't charge me anything because
0: sure.
1: I just got the car.
0: Yeah.
1: So,
0: but
1: maybe I need to go take a trip to Lincoln and why my wife is at home with the car.
0: Yeah. Yeah. That's an option. But, yeah, and unfortunately, I mean, that's just kind of the way of that repairer. But
1: okay.
0: Keep up with it.
1: Well, I thank you for your time.
0: You bet it. Thanks for the call, Lawrence. All right, that was a quick hour. 558-1110 are the numbers to get in next week. I'm Kyle.
2: I'm John.
0: See you then.

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9: Missions continue. I'm Paul Stevens, Fox News. U.S. carrying out more attacks in a seventh straight day, according to CENTCOM, against Iran.
10: The U.S. has hit roads and bridges around Bandar Abbas, a strategic port city near the Strait of Hormuz. Their aim is to isolate the IRGC from resupplying. CENTCOM touted the destruction of one observation tower in particular, which they say significantly weakens the IRGC's ability to coordinate attacks on ships. The U.S. is denying Iran's claim that it's hitting civilian infrastructure, arguing it's been striking military targets with one goal in mind. On the other hand, the U.S. says Iran has been the bad actor, carrying out these attacks on civilian ships and damaging a water desalination plant in Kuwait. Iran is refusing to back down, carrying out retaliatory attacks on U.S. targets in the Gulf region.
9: And that's Fox's Madeline Rivera. Showers expected to

0: clear up some lingering Canadian wildfire smoke today and over the weekend in the mid-Atlantic.
1: Earlier in the week, we saw most of the really heavy smoke around Chicago, Detroit, up into Milwaukee. As of this morning, that has pushed to the east. Pittsburgh, an area where you're seeing really intense smoke, and actually most of that smoke now in Pennsylvania, West Virginia, those were the highest numbers on the board. Those are significantly lower than they were a couple of days ago, back across Wisconsin, back across Minnesota. But that smoke's going to continue to move into New England. So if you're in front of this rain, expect the smoke to get worse through the day until the rain ultimately does clear it up. Then a true cold front back behind that. So more in the evening hours, that could bring some severe weather, but it's going to bring some heavy rain, and that will finally knock some of this smoke out of the air. That could be severe isolated risk of tornadoes.
0: And that's Fox Weather's Adam Klotz. 8 people killed, more than 60 hurt in Russia by an overnight Ukraine drone attack aiming to undermine Moscow's war effort. 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
3: A Minnesota man accused of assaulting a child in Bennington is given no bond after his court appearance Thursday. 34-year-old Alec Jones faces 4 charges, including sexual assault of a child. Jones was arrested in Minnesota earlier this month, days after investigators arrested a Bennington couple. Police say 39-year-old Joseph Bruce and 39-year-old Lindsay Smith stopped the years of abuse after hearing about it, but then tried to protect Jones, a relative of theirs. They reportedly offered the victim $100,000 to keep quiet. And in Nebraska electoral politics, Democrat Cindy Burbank has officially filed to have her name removed from the Nebraska ballot for U.S. Senator. She was running against Republican incumbent Senator Pete Ricketts and independent candidate Dan Osborne. I'm David Martin.
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4: Today will be a hot day as temperatures will reach up into the upper 90s with heat indexes in the triple digits. We'll see mostly sunny skies, but there will be a chance of isolated thundershowers this afternoon. Heavy downpours and lightning are possible. The storms will wrap up before sunset. From the First Alert 6 Weather Center, I'm meteorologist Bo Fogle.
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6: This is Guarding Your Nest Egg with Mike Lester, the founder of Talon Wealth Management. I'm Cheryl White. Mike Lester, income or wealth? Would you favor one over the other? In retirement, I mean?
7: In retirement, well, listen, that's a big question. Aren't people thinking about that all the time? There's the wealth part, but once you have the wealth, and wealth is defined a lot of different ways, obviously, right? So hopefully we're in a situation where we have our health, right? Because what does wealth really matter if you don't have your health and family and all that? So we can be very wealthy, obviously, with our health and with our family and with those things. But I think most of the time we talk about wealth, we're just, you know, how much money do you have in the bank, so to speak, right? The assets that you have.
6: Mm-hmm.
7: But even if you have wealth, then most people are trying to figure out how to derive income from the wealth that you have. And so when you look at different types of wealth, you could be sort of, property rich, meaning like, you know, real estate investments or something like that, and cash poor. You could own millions and millions of dollars in property. If it's not income producing property, then it's, you're sitting there trying to figure out how to get income from that. You could be very wealthy when it comes to stocks in the stock market, but you might be in a situation like a lot of people are where they've had tremendous growth on their accounts, but they realize when they pull money out, they have to sell something, right? So if I had, pick a company, IBM or Apple or Nvidia or what have you, and I've had lots of growth there, well, to derive income from that, I have to sell shares. Right. And then people are wondering, well, what's the taxable event there? So sometimes that can get complicated, which we help people with. But going back to would I rather have wealth or income, I think it would depend on my long-term goals. My preference would be to have both. But the income part is what most people are dealing with on a day-to-day basis. So how do I derive this income, whether it's through things like pensions or farm income or real estate income? Certainly Social Security is a component. Is that covering everything for me? Or do I have to find a way to turn wealth into income? So these are financial planning questions that we're dealing with. I find that a lot of people, Cheryl, have a situation where it's a combination of both. So certainly most people have Social Security or will have Social Security. Let's not get into how long Social Security is going to last, you know, just yet. That can go into the financial plan. Mm-hmm. But the other sources of income for people might be pensions. And so you can be in a situation where you have plenty of income coming in, but you also have the opportunity to make sure that your investments are doing well for you and growing over time. That's one component. Or maybe you don't have a pension, but you've got a great a retirement saved up. Maybe that's in a 401k, or maybe you were an entrepreneur and you had a business and you sold it. But you're trying to find a way to get your money to work for you. And what I've found over, 25 plus years of doing this for people around the country is that, you know, most people are looking for, I'm not saying everyone, right? But most people are looking for the same thing, which is, how do I get the income that I need to maintain my standard of living in retirement? How do I continue to grow my portfolio? Because again, we know because of inflation, our money is worth less later, right? So if I had $1 million 10 years ago and I was getting income from it and I still had $1 million today, all of that inflation that we saw burnt up my $1 million. It's not worth $1 million anymore. So we need growth on the principal. But then the other big thing is preservation. I mean, I mentioned growth of principal, but preservation of the principal. So we won't go into it just yet, but we see advertisement after advertisement where people are promoting protection of principal, guaranteed income for life. But what you don't hear in there is growth of the principal when you're taking income. So you need to be asking yourself, does somebody has a product for you that says something like, well, hey, you get stock market participation, no risk of loss, and you get guaranteed income for life, and you can't lose money if the stock market's down. I mean, ask yourself, what's the catch? We know there's always a catch. We know that if it sounds too good to be true, it probably is. And so the devil's in the details, and you just have to understand how all of the different investment options work for you. So we're looking for the same thing, I think, Cheryl. Certainly income, certainly growth on the principal. And with growth, we're talking about growing our wealth. But then we also want preservation of that principal over time. And there are a lot of ways to accomplish that. What we do is we sit down with individuals that have questions exactly like that. And as fiduciaries, we go over every single option that's available to you. So we're not tied to a particular company. The reason somebody might want to work with an independent advisor is we don't have a larger company, a big bank or something behind us, or a big insurance company that says, all right, well, in order for us to help you, you have to help us and you have to promote what we want you to promote. So we're not in that situation. We literally work for our clients. So if we can sit down, have a conversation about what you're looking to accomplish and then back into that number, and show you how the different ways you could accomplish it and then help you make an informed decision on how to do it, I think that's the best situation you can be in. But when you're retired or close to it, you've got a big giant target on your back. I mean, God forbid you go to Facebook, right, or Instagram on your smartphone. You're going to get bombarded, okay? I mean, listen, we're in the advertising business, Cheryl. Frankly, we're doing this radio show. I know that I can go to Facebook and pay them to put talent in front of a certain age group in a certain area on a commercial that I could do. I know I could pay Instagram to do it. I know I could pay Google to do it. So this is what's happening, because the data that these companies are reselling, your data that they're reselling to advertisers, is what's happening. So as you're sitting there trying to navigate this mess and all of this information and conflicting opinions on what you should or shouldn't do, I think the best thing you could do is talk to somebody who, I'm not going to say somebody who doesn't have an agenda, because we do have an agenda, Cheryl. It's just our agenda is to help you make informed decisions. And if it makes sense for us to work together, meaning we can show you a higher rate of return net of our fee, then it might be a good relationship. If we can not only show you a higher return, but reduce the risk, probably a good relationship. But we're not going to sit down and try to convince you to get into a product, because anytime you look at a product, doesn't matter which one, you know, okay, annuities, that's a product, but there's also real estate products. There's all kinds of products out there. Once you get into a product, the way that that's layered and the way that people get paid, there are so many middlemen between you and your money and your return that your return is coming down. 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It's literally the devil's in the details, and we'll be happy to explain that to you.
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6: 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We'll be happy to take your call and get you set up with an appointment just as soon as possible. Mike, you were talking about health for just a second there. And yes, it made me wonder, you know, those polar bear plunges? Well, some people think that's healthy to jump into ice cold water and then into, I guess, a hot tub or something. So have you ever done that? The polar bear plunge?
7: Yes.
6: You have?
7: I've not done the polar bear plunge. I've done a cold plunge, but the polar bear plunge where they cut a hole in the ice and you jump. First of all, Cheryl, I don't like cold. You know, it's just,
6: I kind of got that.
7: Once I get cold, I can't get warm. You know, it's a whole thing. Obviously, it's relevant. So the closest I got to a cold plunge was being in like a sauna, you know, getting really hot. And then they'd have like this pool that they keep very, very cold. So there's something to it. I mean, I felt like $1 million, you know, after doing it. And there's a lot of rejuvenation thing. I know a guy, and we may have some listeners who do this. I'm not against it. I guess there's some science behind it. But they literally go into, I'll call it like a cryogenic chamber. But it's something, it's negative something in there, like crazy cold. Have you seen these?
6: No.
7: No?
6: No, I don't know anything about it. I want you to tell me about it.
7: The idea is that you freeze yourself as fast as you can, and apparently your extremities all push your blood, you know, to save your body, just like if you were going to die from hypothermia, you know, everything kind of comes in, and then everything gets filtered out and distributed. I don't know the science of it, but people are doing this, and and I know a guy who did it, and we were supposed to go to dinner. He's like, well, I got to go do this cryogenic thing first. Do you want to come? I'm like, oh, okay. So basically it was, you know, killed like a half hour of our time. But you get down to your skivvies and you put on some gloves and some little like things on your feet. But because if you touch anything in this room, you'll stick to it, right? Because it's negative something. Somebody would know that I'm talking to. Seems like it's almost like a negative 100 something degrees, or I mean, I might be being crazy. But anyway, he goes in with earmuffs, gloves, and footies and like his skivvies. And you just stand in there and freeze yourself until you can't take it anymore and get out.
6: Oh, no, so it's thanks.
7: Yeah, sounds great, huh?
6: No.
7: I think it's so cold.
6: It does not.
7: I think it's immediately so cold that it's not. It's more painful than cold is my guess, but he swears by it. So there you go.
6: Well, on the opposite end of that.
7: So cold plunges, yes.
6: Okay, have you been in one of
7: Is it healthy? I don't know.
6: One of the hot springs, the caves, you know, where it's so hot. Naturally hot. You said a sauna, but what about one of the natural
7: ones? No, but I would kind of like to, you know. I'm not. Certainly these bathhouses are coming to mind. I'm not looking for the bathhouse or anything, Cheryl. I would get into a hot spring somewhere, but I haven't done it. How about you?
6: Oh, I have. I love the hot. I don't want to do the cold.
7: Okay. So how does this relate to our health, though? That's what I want to know.
6: It's supposed to be healthy for you. It gets rid of toxins and things like that. So I don't know.
7: Well, we talk about income and money all the time, but if we have our health, then that's the most important thing. Then after that, let's focus on other things. And then, you know, but we talk to people, obviously in our retirement, we're likely to have health issues, right? The longer we live, chances are things are going to pop up. So part of the retirement planning is, and the sort of freedom and peace of mind, it goes to, you know, have I saved enough so that not only I can retire comfortably and have the income I need to accomplish my goals, maintain my standard of living, or even increase it, but also if surprises come up along the way, you know, distractions or health issues or family issues, you know, whatever it might be, but health is very important. You have to make sure that that's going into the financial plan also. I mean, realize, Cheryl, that there are a lot of people out there listening right now that haven't retired yet. They're thinking about it, but they haven't made that transition. And what they're accustomed to right now is what most people are, which is, you know, I get up, I do my morning routine, I go to work, I do my work routine, I know what my responsibility is, I finish that, I come home, do my night routine, and then the next morning, you know, rinse and repeat, and just kind of do that every day. It sounds monotonous, but for most people, you know, it's kind of fun. But then when you make this transition to retirement, all of that stops, right? So you don't know where your income's coming from. The tax situation potentially changes. Where's your health insurance going to come from? What are you going to do with all that extra time? And then how are you going to pay for that? You know, all of those things go into financial planning, and these are concerns that people have. So I think it's very enlightening and helpful for people to have a written financial plan, which is what we're doing. Whether you want to work with us or not, we're going to sit down and do the complimentary financial plan. But we also know that you're probably a little concerned about estate planning. People make a big big deal about things like wills and trusts and, oh my gosh, you know, what if something happened? What about probate? So we're also going to help you with that. We were able to do that for you complimentary. So anybody who's interested, maybe you want a second opinion, maybe somebody trying to sell you a product, you want to know more about it, or you want to know what your options are. Maybe you just want to come kick the tires, get a complimentary financial plan. We'll literally sit down with you. We'll do all the planning, all the analysis, put all the planning in your hands, and then you decide what you want to do about it. But that's really, I think, what our agenda here is this weekend or any other weekend, is to help you make informed decisions, give you an opportunity to get the answers you're looking for, and then empower you to make great decisions.
6: That's right. And maybe you have a travel destination you've always wanted to go to. Maybe you want to go to a famous hot spring or a mineral spring, or maybe you want to do the polar
7: plunge. Oh, here we go. You're stuck on these springs.
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0: Guarding Your Nest Egg with Mike Lester is back. I'm Cheryl White. Hey, Mike, I saw an interesting number the other day. That number was $1.7 billion.
1: I was terrified you were going to say 6-7.
0: Oh, my
1: like, please don't.
0: Gosh,
1: please don't. Please don't do 6-7.
0: 6-7.
1: Yeah. I want to get a t-shirt that just says 8-9. You know, just wear it around. What were you thinking here? What was the number you saw?
0: Oh.
1: And it wasn't 6-7?
0: 1.7. Billion.
1: Oh, 1.7 billion.
0: Mm-hmm. Okay. Yeah. So that
1: related to what?
0: Well, that's the number that Vanguard says they figured out is the possible penalty paid by people who missed their RMDs. Now that's 1.7 billion a year.
1: Well, it's a lot of money. I mean, yeah, if you, well, take all the people that are required to take the RMD, again, required minimum distribution, depending on age, right? But if you're not taking it yet, but you're close to it, 73 is probably your number that you have to take it. Age 73, that means people are already taking it. I mean, it was 70 and a half for a while, 72,
0: right.
1: Now 73. If you're in your 50s, that number is, you know, probably 75. I mean, it's, so it's in the plan to keep pushing it out. But it is an important number. I mean, you don't want to miss it. And that required distribution has to be taken prior to the end of the year. So, I mean, there could be some people out there going, crap, you know, I didn't take it for 2025. What do I do now? I mean, there's a remedy. And, you know, in my experience, lenient isn't the right word, but it used to be pretty, you know, more severe, I'd say. You know, it was half of what you were supposed to take. Now they've dialed that back and they seem to, you know, be a little more willing to say, oh, geez, I forgot, but it's only, you know, mid to late January if I do it now, and kind of, you know, some forgiveness kind of stuff in there. But it is really important, and it adds up to a lot of money. It's unnecessary, right? It's just something that it's a penalty that people are paying, and it's just a self-inflicted injury. And when you're doing
0: right.
1: it. And
0: yeah.
1: And the self-inflicted part is it might be because you didn't know, or it might be because you forgot, or, you know, where I see it happen is, we see it happen a lot of different ways, but one of the sort of common ways is, you know, over time we lose track of all of the different retirement accounts that we have. So maybe I set up an IRA over here one time, and then maybe I worked for this company and I had a 401k or other retirement plan through work for a while. And then, you know, we've just got stuff is sort of scattered. And when you have to do the required minimum distribution at the age that's required for you, you literally have to do a summary of all of those accounts that you haven't paid tax on yet and calculate the grand total. And the way the calculation works is it's the grand total of all those at the end of the previous year. And then there's a formula that you calculate your RMD from. But again, if you're off on the required minimum distribution, that's where the penalties start coming in. And they're self-inflicted. To the extent that the way the government views it is you're responsible to do something about it. And you can't say, well, I didn't know, because you're required to know. Now, what we do for our clients is, you know, if we sit down and we're doing a financial plan, I mean, part of the initial financial planning and analysis is to literally just help you get more engaged in your financial future, right? So we're encouraging you, you know, go, what we're going to need to do to complete this financial plan, if you want it to be correct, is we need to take a look at all of your assets. So think through, you know, forcing you to think through, where are those old accounts and how many accounts do I have? And for some people, it's easy. They work for the same company, you know, their entire life. They know exactly where the money's at. Other people, it's more complicated. But, you know, part of that process of doing the financial plan, in that financial plan, we're actually showing you what your required minimum distributions are likely to be. Or, I mean, if it was in a particular year, I could tell you what they would be this year if you had to take them. But if it's 5 years out, we can forecast what they are, and that goes in the financial planning. But, you know, there are a lot of advantages to working with somebody that has a vested interest in you doing well. Again, I realize it's not for everybody. Some people want to do it themselves, but a lot of people don't. And that, so part of what you're going to get with a relationship is working with someone that's not only a fiduciary, but because they're a fiduciary and because we charge a fee, we want your accounts to go up. Right? We don't want them to go down. The better you do, we do. So the advantage of that is if I'm selling products and collecting a commission, once I get my commission, I don't care what you do. I've already been paid. I'm not going to get paid any more if you do well. I'm not going to get paid any less if you, you know, do poorly. Whereas if we're charging a fee, on a monthly basis to manage your portfolio. So literally, this is month to month. I mean, if you worked with us for 6 months or 1 month or 20 years, you're paying us for as long as you feel like there's value in the relationship. And I mean, you can come kick the tires and find out what our fees are. But I mean, I see what other people are charging. And from what I've seen, our fees are typically less than what the average company's charging to manage. So if you're very, very fee conscious, I think we can have a, you know, very good conversation about that. But long story short, when you take a look at all this and the planning and RMDs, somebody should be helping you with the RMDs and avoiding that self-inflicted, you know, basically wound or loss, or helping you not just with that, but also tax planning, income planning. So all of that's going to go into having an efficient portfolio. Not everybody wants to do it on their own. A lot of people are asking for help, which is fine, but you just have to make sure that the help that you're getting is what's best for you and not best for what the person that's giving it to you is, right? So if you're in a relationship where you're just talking to a salesperson who's basically promoting, not advising, right? So I see that all the time. Advisors help you make informed decisions. Promoters or salespeople just promote something and try to convince you, you know, how shiny and nice it looks so that you should just buy it. Try to work with somebody that helps you make informed decisions. Don't get yourself in a situation where you feel like somebody's pushing something on you, right? It should be your decision based on all of the information as opposed to their decision, and take it from there.
0: Well, that's the really great thing about the comprehensive financial plan, because once you have that plan, you can show it to another financial advisor if you like. 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Mike, you were talking about products there. Say someone does decide to show your plan to another financial advisor, one who is mostly interested in selling you a product. What kind of product might that be?
1: There are several out there. I think one of the most promoted is annuities. So you'll probably hear that. Lately, though, there's been a lot of real estate products that I'm seeing advertised. Actually, I've seen real estate products advertised as an alternative to annuities. So the annuity sales reps out there are getting it from both sides. They've got companies like Talon and the Guardian Nest Egg Show, you know, saying, hey, I wouldn't do annuities, you know, because there are all these other investment options that we can do for you. We just wouldn't do products. But now they got the real estate people hitting them from the other end going, don't buy annuities. I've got this real estate investment for you. So, you know, and then they're somewhere in between trying to defend themselves, which is kind of interesting. But just going back to, you know, Cheryl, how all of it works and then the planning. I mean, the reason for the plan, again, is to help people make informed decisions. But the products that are out there, you have to ask yourself, so why is it being promoted and promoted and promoted? And, you know, why are they so confident? So the issue for me, and we talk about annuities in the real estate. Okay, so let's look at the annuities for a second. I've seen advertising where people say things like, more people have bought annuities in the past year than any other time in history, so they must be good. Why would so many people buy them? Well, to me, that's very misleading. In my opinion, the reason that more people are buying annuities than any other time before is because more people are selling them than any other time before, right? So there's the marketing component. They're being marketed more than they've ever been marketed, so it sort of stands to reason that they'd be sold more. When it comes to the real estate, that's an interesting thing. There are companies out there that are packaging real estate. These aren't necessarily, you know, companies that have been approved by the SEC or anything. These are typically private investments, private investment options, and they're saying, hey, put your money in real estate. Basically, it's properties that have a distribution right through the income that the real estate provides, and then they pass it on to you. There's a lot of fine print in there, too. Okay, what were the rents? What is my risk? How much leverage? We don't have time in this segment to go over leverage and how they do it. There's just a lot of risk there. So I'm happy to have the conversation with anyone who's being promoted a product, because my opinion is any product, anything that you commit to means usually you're tying your money up, and you have to know the advantages and disadvantages. And people that are selling products tend to highlight the advantages. They don't tend to tell you all about the disadvantages, even though they're required to. So what we would do is have a conversation with you about, again, those annuity options, those real estate options. We'll tell you the good and the bad. Then we'll explain to you what we do and why we don't do those investments. And then you'll decide for yourself what's most important.
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3: Today will be a hot day as temperatures will reach up into the upper 90s with heat indexes in the triple digits. We'll see mostly sunny skies, but there will be a chance of isolated thundershowers this afternoon. Heavy downpours and lightning are possible. The storms will wrap up before sunset. From the First Alert 6 Weather Center, I'm meteorologist Bo Fogle.
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2: 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What the bird's for?
0: This is Guarding Your Nest Egg with Mike Lester. I'm Cheryl White. Mike, you know, we were talking about 6-7 just a second ago. I think my phone must have been listening because it sent me this. Lake Superior University has released its list of the top 10 words that should be banished in 2026. They received over 1,400 submissions from all states and several other countries. The phrase or word is 6-7. That's the top. Yep.
1: Well, since I'm telling you the story on the radio, I guess we're telling it to thousands of people.
0: Yes.
1: Uh-huh. Everybody. So Luke, who's 13, so I mean, he's a great kid, but dad's having to put his foot down a little bit more often because, you know, they just get a little sassy, you know, start to talk back a little and testing themselves, which they're supposed to do, right?
0: Mm-hmm. But boundaries. It's all about boundaries. Finding your
1: boundaries. It's all about boundaries. Mm-hmm. And so I'm not mad about it. He's 13. He doesn't listen to this show. So I'm actually kind of proud, but also I have to, I want him to do that, but also be respectful. So, he kind of did the 6-7, but then when he gets frustrated, for a couple times, he goes, whatever. And I told him, I said, that is so disrespectful.
0: I didn't mean to laugh.
1: It's okay. It's fine. You can laugh. I said, Luke, if you say whatever to me one more time ever, right? You'll never see your cell phone again. That sounds stupid. He's 13, but they got cell phones, right? Mm-hmm. So he's got, you'll never see it again. And so I caught him a couple days. I said, what? And he gets 6-7. So, which I guess means whatever. So yeah. I'm like, you little,
0: Call me elf one more time.
1: Call me elf one more time, right? And, so the other day he messed up. He goes, whatever. But he didn't say it to me. He said it to his mom, which actually is worse, right? Because now I came swooping. I was like, all right, that's it. Your cell phone's mine. You'll never see it again. And he hasn't seen it. And of course, at some point, the problem is his mom's a softie. And she's going to start
0: I think
1: that's what it is.
0: You have a soft spot too. So.
1: Well, I do. If I feel like he's learned his lesson, at least for the next 6 months, he'll do it again. But he hasn't. It's been over a week now. He hasn't seen his phone, so that's what it is.
0: 6-7.
1: But anyway, we're on a tangent. Well, that doesn't really help anybody unless they've got a 13-year-old. They want ideas on how to discipline, which, the phone is not that big a deal. But yeah.
0: Anyway, I saw another list. I love lists and studies and surveys and research and all of that. But this particular one was talking about the states that have the highest average monthly Social Security benefits.
1: Well, that's an interesting thing. But Social Security is tied to your income over, you know, there's a factor that dials it in. So what is it, California or something because the incomes are high?
0: Connecticut. Like- And that's because Connecticut has an above average household income per capita. Yep. But there's a price to be paid because apparently, Mike, all of the states at the top of the list also have above average costs of living.
1: Well, yeah, they typically go hand in hand. Then it sort of gets down to quality of life, right? So ever since I can remember, I mean, my mother was a school teacher, right? And so I guess and all of her friends were school teachers. And so we were aware growing up in Florida that school teachers in Florida didn't get paid as much as school teachers, you know, in other places. And it was just kind of a, not really a joke, but, you know, maybe some sarcasm in there.
0: Mm-hmm.
1: I was like, ah, you know, well, the reason is the cost of living in Florida was actually quite a bit less and the taxes in Florida are less. And then so where does the money come from to pay, you know, teachers? And a lot of that's obviously through property taxes and stuff like that. And I know there's a million layers to that and arguments to be made, but you start looking around at, okay, so which states had higher incomes? There are also states that had higher taxes, but the higher income gets you more Social Security. I mean, there's a max to it. You can only go so far. But it typically gets you higher Social Security. And when we look at averages, right, just an entire state on average, it makes sense that Connecticut would pop up or any place that had higher wages. But I mean, let's face it, you couldn't live there without the higher wages. It's just kind of how it goes. So the trick then is to work in those states and then retire to a state that's cheaper. We talk about that all the time, right?
0: Yep, that could work. So some of the states with the lowest average Social Security benefits, and therefore, if we can extrapolate, they also have below average household incomes, but they have below average costs of living, include Arkansas, Louisiana, Mississippi, Kentucky, and New Mexico.
1: New Mexico, that's interesting. I haven't spent much time there, but I was going to say Arkansas and Mississippi. That was on the top. Okay, so makes sense. Yep.
0: Yeah, so just kind of interesting. So Social Security factors in, obviously, to the comprehensive financial plan.
1: Well, it does. So I know that there's a lot of advertising out there about maximizing Social Security. And of course, it's important. But to me, it's kind of a gimmick. Hey, come to our seminar or visit this website. We're going to collect all of this information and show you how to maximize your Social Security. You know, of course they are. I mean, but it's a pitch. You know, let me look at how much money you have and look at all of your assets. And then let me show you how to maximize the Social Security. And you've heard me talk about this before, right? I find that very disingenuous because the only way to maximize your Social Security is to know exactly how long you're going to live. And nobody really knows that. So here's the thing. I think you should understand Social Security and how it works. You should understand what your options are and have somebody help you when you're talking about it, particularly if it's a married couple, because it starts to get more complicated. More particularly if it's a married couple, if there's a significant difference in age, it gets more complicated. But I think that, you know, being educated on how it works, just because the Social Security Administration doesn't take time to educate people, is important. But this idea that there's somebody that can show you how to maximize it is misleading. But it's okay. I mean, but just be very, very careful when you're taking a look at investments. So when we do the comprehensive financial plan, of course, it's a part of it. And yes, we're measuring what all of your options are. And we're going to explain, you know, the earliest you can take it is 62. The longest that you should wait is 70 because you've maxed it out. But somewhere in between 62 and 70, that 8-year period, there's a lot of different things going on. And that's part of the financial planning process. But that's just one piece, Cheryl. I mean, we have people every single week that want to know, okay, am I invested appropriately for retirement? If I stay invested this way, what is my success level? What are my options? And so typically what we're doing, I'm thinking of a conversation I just literally had over the weekend, had a dining room table conversation with a gentleman who happened to live close to me. So I just, we can work better for him. And I just went over, we visited, had a nice chat, you know, and that was a big part of the conversation, which was, well, hey, listen, these are the assets that I've set aside. This is my goal in retirement. So I've got X amount of money. This is how much I want to take out of my portfolio every month. Here's my current portfolio. Here's how I'm currently invested. And then, where we're going over where he is currently and his family is currently. And then we're taking a look at how that works for him over time versus the other options. And what typically happens, not all the time, but, there are a lot of people out there that have good portfolios or they have portfolios that have a good return. But the return is just one piece of the puzzle. The other part is what's your return and how much risk are you taking to get that return? And so there's the efficiency component that we're very, very interested in. So again, if I had two portfolios and both of them were, people talk averages, right, in financial services. So when it comes to the stock market, so what's it going to do this year? I don't know. What's the 20-year average? Okay, I can give you that number, right? So if I take a look at the average, if I had two portfolios averaging 8% per year and I ask somebody, which one would you like to invest in? They'd say, well, put half my money in one and half my money in the other because I don't want all my eggs in one basket and I want to be diversified, right? So you've heard me say that before.
0: Mm-hmm.
1: But if I changed the question, I said, I've got two portfolios, both of them average 8% per year. One of them's half as risky as the other. Which one do you want? Oh, well, I mean, that's now it's different, but all my money in the one averaging 8% with, you know, half the risk. So fundamentally, if you can get somebody to help you with the math, which is what we're doing, and to achieve your goals, and so whatever the return you need, if you can get that return with the least amount of risk, least amount of risk just means the least amount of headache and the least amount of stress, right? But also, we meet people that they're willing to take the risk, but they're not getting compensated for it. Right. So sometimes I meet people like, well, geez, you're taking a lot of risk. They're like, well, I'm okay with a risky portfolio. And I could say something like, well, yeah, but you should be getting more, right? For the amount of risk you're willing to take, you're hurting yourself because if we did this, this, and this, the average rate of return, you know, historically would have been higher and it should be higher in the future. So the analysis can benefit people, you know, in both ways. You know, obviously most people think of getting more conservative the closer they get to retirement. But regardless of where you're at, this process that we're offering complimentary, which is analysis of your existing portfolio, that's for efficiency. The planning, so that's where we answer all the questions about income and Social Security timing and inflation and taxes and all of that. And then this ability to come kick the tires are just, I mean, we're very confident in the planning that we do. If you like what we're doing, but I mean, I get this all the time. Well, I've been working with somebody for 20 years and, you know, we're pretty good friends right now, but I just want to go get, you know, the second opinion. Great. Come get the second opinion. If you really like what we're doing, take it to that advisor. See if they can implement it for you. And if they can't implement it for you and, you know, and you want to work with us, that's fine. But it seems like there's always a string attached to stuff, right, Cheryl? I guess our string is your time, right? So if you give us your time, we're going to put in your hands the financial planning, the analysis, and answer all of your questions. We don't have the expectation that you work with us. Obviously, we would like if you work with us. But our expectation is that we do a good job for you. And at the very least, if somebody ever asks you, well, who have you talked with and what have you done? At the very least, we would like you to be able to say, well, I went to talk to the people over at Talon Wealth. We had a nice conversation, did all the planning for me, an analysis. Ultimately, I decided not to work with them. But you know what? It was worth it. And they weren't pushy. And we had a nice time and they're great people. If that's our worst case scenario, Cheryl, I'm absolutely fine with that because somebody you know might actually want to call us.
0: Right.
1: And that works for us.
0: Yep. Yeah. So I was just thinking, how many times have you gone through an evening or a weekend and someone said, what'd you do? And you go, you know what? Nothing. I really didn't do anything. But wouldn't it be nice to take some of that time and learn about your retirement options to take advantage of your offer?
1: It is. We get distracted, but we try to make it easy. So we start with a phone call. People listen to the show. And we don't require that you come into the office. We just say, hey, listen, just make sure, you know, this is a good idea for both of us. So we'll set up a, you know, 15 minute, just a phone call. Ask you a few more questions. That way you're not just calling us on the phone. You're going to speak with me or one of the other advisors. We can answer questions that you have. We'll ask you a few questions. You can decide from that phone conversation whether you want to move forward with all of the planning. And most people do, you know, I mean, why not? It's complimentary, right? And then after that, we're going to show you the financial plan. Well, it'll all be worked up for you. So you're going to have a lot more data. You're going to have our analysis and our financial plan, and you can decide whether or not that works for you. Or again, you can show it to somebody else or implement it on your own. But that's literally how it works, Cheryl. And then on top of that, we're offering a complimentary will and trust, a free will and trust. So there are a lot of people out there that don't have their estate planning in order. Maybe they've got a will, maybe they have a trust, but it's been a while. Maybe they moved from another state and it was done there. Maybe they've never had it done, but they want to make sure they get it done. It's an opportunity for you to get that done, along with a complimentary comprehensive financial plan.
0: You know, it's so easy to put off a will. It's just something that I think a lot of us just keep pushing back. When you say, I know I need to, and I will, I promise. Well, this is a way to get started.
1: I will,
0: started.
1: Pardon the pun.
0: Yeah. I did that. 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More ahead. Mike Lester will be right back with

0: 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I just wanted to say thank you, Omaha, for listening, and please come visit us in Northwest Omaha.
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15: This is Guarding Your Nest Egg with Mike Lester. I'm Cheryl White. Mike, tell me a story.
0: A story?
15: Yeah, tell me a story. Or
0: about a man named Jed. Went to California. I got all kinds of stories.
15: Your life is so much more exciting than mine. So
0: that's not true. I just talk to a lot of people every week.
15: I know.
0: Yeah, which is great. That's the whole point. But I get to meet people all walks of life, and I find that everybody's life pretty interesting, which is why people. Sincerely, they kind of want to know, well, geez, you've been doing this a while, 25 plus years. How much longer do you want to stick around? What they're really saying is, if I hire you to be my financial advisor, how long before you retire? Mm-hmm. Is really what they're saying, which is a valid question. And my answer is the same. I love what I do. I love my job. I have young kids at home. And, you know, with what we do and how we do it, you know, I could do this, you know, well into my 80s or 90s. I mean, it's just sort of just one of those things. So it's great. So my idea of retirement would be that I'm not personally taking on new clients. I'm just going to maintain the relationship with the clients that I have. But that doesn't mean that, you know, our other advisors and, you know, Talon keeps growing and we get more advisors and, you know, we don't keep bringing clients on. But, you know, as an individual person, you can only work with so many people. Right. So mm-hmm. Obviously I don't personally work with everybody, but I met personally the majority of our clients, you know, just over time. I had something really interesting to me because I really never thought about it this way. And it's just, we sort of live in our own world. But so I've got a new friend and we might start working together. But a gentleman that I was talking to recently sold his business. And so we talked to a lot of people that have sold businesses. And, you know, it's always very interesting to me how people did that. But this was pretty unique. And, you know, those car lots where it just seems like the cars are always just kind of sitting there. It's not like a big national one. It's like just a smaller car lot. Mm-hmm. You know, they might have 20 cars out there or something like that. And none of them are brand new. you know, they're always just kind of late model cars. His business model for, I don't know, the past 20 years was running those lots. And then, so what he would do is he would go to auction and buy cars. You know, the average price of a car that he sells is like $5,000, right? So it's gonna be high mileage, you know, whatever. And then he does the loans. They finance it through him for like 18% to get the car. But the reason that they're paying 18% is they don't have credit, right? So he's the bank and sells them the car, and then he's got to go get the car if they don't pay, right? So it's a interesting business model, right? So we're talking, he goes, yeah, I mean, at any point in time, I'd have 350 cars on the road at an average of $5,000 a piece at 18 to 19% per month interest. What a business if you're willing to do it. Mm-hmm. But anyway, he's made millions and millions of dollars doing that. It was just kind of fascinating. I'm so interested in having conversations with individuals and how they made a living and how they made their money and, you know, whether it was a career at a company and, you know, the steps that they took and their family, or whether, you know, it was something like that. But, you know, now he's retired and moving away from the business because he sold it. And he's got this lump sum of money, and of course he has to figure out what to do with it. So now what am I going to do with the money? And then how am I going to generate income? Same problem everybody else has, but I thought about this because, you know, how we say, well, if you're 55 or older or already retired, right? Mm-hmm. It's a part of what right. we're offering. So the reason for the 55 or older is it means you're getting close to retirement, and money in retirement accounts, meaning that your 401k at work, you typically have to be 59 and a half for us to help you with it, right? So we want you to be close to retirement. But if you're already retired, then we know that we can help you. I mean, you could be 30 and retired, or 40 and retired, or 50 and retired. You know, he's kind of late 40s, but yeah, it's pretty interesting to me.
15: You know, if you sell a business, you have one lump sum of money. Wow, what do you do with that?
0: It's an interesting transition. So most of the people that are in that situation, so just take this new friend of mine, it was explaining, it's a big pivot for him, because he knew that if he kept reinvesting in his business, he was going to get 18% basically on his money, right? Because that's what he was charging for the loan. So he did very, very well, but he got burnt out. And now he's sitting there with this lump sum of money going, all right, what are my options? For years and years, I was willing to invest in myself and my business, and I knew I was going to get 18 to 20% of my money, trusting myself and my business. Now I'm going to pull out of it. What could I expect with the amount of risk I'm willing to take, right? And so that's the conversation we're having week after week, regardless of whether you're an entrepreneur who sold a business or you just kept putting money into that retirement plan at work and you make the transition.
15: Oh, I see. It's kind of the same.
0: It's kind of the same but different, right? But it's, what is your expectation? And then explaining. So in his mind, he didn't have a lot of risk to get that 18 to 20%, but he had to be there and he had to deal with, can you imagine repoing somebody's car?
15: No.
0: You know how upset they are as you
15: yes.
0: take the car out of the driveway? Yeah. You know, that's a grind. 20 years of that. And he's like, I'm done. I don't care. You know, I've got my money and what could I do? So basically I just told him, like, listen, let's have a conversation. You tell me how much you want to make on your money, and I can tell you how much risk you have to take to get there. Right. And I think that's the best way to have the conversation. Cause if you start with how much do you want to make? I can say, all right. I mean, if I wanted to make that much money, this is what I would do, but this is how much risk I'd be taking to do it. And then people will go like, oh, okay, I'm okay with that. Let's do it. Or they go, yeah, I'm not willing to take that much risk. Okay. Let's dial it back. Right. But let's dial it back. It's less risk, lower return. I mean, that's just how it goes. If you want the guaranteed FDIC bank version of something, right now it's probably 4 to 5%, right? Depending on the bank. If you're willing to take a lot of risk, all right, how much risk do I have to take to get there? And then be very, very careful, because there are people out there that go, oh, you don't want risk, you want stock market participation. Here's an annuity. Well, again, I mean, that's another story. So,
15: but that's kind of a go-to many times.
0: Well, listen, if you call up an advisor who sells annuities and you go, you know what I want? I just want to make sure I have income, but I don't like the stock market. I don't want to do this. They are like wringing their hands. And my father-in-law used to say frothing at the bit. Mm-hmm. If anybody knows what that meant, they're just
15: my
0: like,
15: dad too.
0: Frothing at the bit, like, oh, I'm going to sell them an annuity so bad. You know, gosh, there are so many other ways to go about. Why don't you give everybody the phone number real quick, Cheryl, and then I'll finish with another story.
15: Okay. The phone number is, if you'd like to find out more about Talon Wealth Management, 402-295-0000. And I want to mention too, Mike, that if you're at least 55 or already retired with $250,000 or more put aside for retirement, then the comprehensive financial plan is complimentary, and you'll also receive the gift of a will and trust. So the number is, and you can call now, 402 295-0000. Back to you.
0: There you go. So I'll tell you another story. What's the reason for stories? I just think it might be tangible for somebody who's listening. You know, we talk about annuities a lot, and clearly we're not fans. I think the marketing around the annuities, it's intended to help people, like, oh, people say they're bad. They're not really bad. You know, there's just a lot of that. When we say they're bad, what we're saying is, well, I wouldn't sell you one, and I've got a bunch of reasons not to. They're not inherently bad. It's just, I think the way that they're marketed and sold are bad. And the reason I think that's an issue is because most of the annuities that are being promoted today, a large percentage of them are what are called a fixed income.

0: the 50% goes into fixed indexed annuities and 50% goes into the stock market or whatever their version of a managed account is.
1: Okay.
0: So we got the call and this gentleman's very concerned and maybe a little bit embarrassed. He's like, I got some of these annuities. I think I made a mistake. But that's the problem, right? So when this gentleman and his wife are in this situation, they're talking, it's like, oh, well, it's going to do this for you. It's going to do that for you. So what you should do is you should put half your money in these annuities and keep half your money in the market because then you got your safe money, then you got your risk money. There's a whole spiel, Cheryl, but the problem is what they told him or what they implied was his stock market participation on the fixed index annuities was going to be an average of 7 or 8%. And it's not. It's not going to be an average of 7 to 8%. There's plenty of studies, but they show it's anywhere from 1 to 3. That's a far cry from 7 to 8%. What he's under the impression of is that he gets income for life with preservation of principal. He doesn't get income for life with preservation of principal. What he gets is income for life with the depletion of principal. It's a completely different thing. So if you go back to, you know, what should you invest in or how should you be invested? I would say, well, if you're looking for income, if you're looking for growth and you're looking for preservation of principal, the last place I would go is a fixed indexed annuity. And we can show you all of the options, but they don't require you to lock your money up for long periods of time. You don't have to do all of these agreements. So, you know, this gentleman's, he's got kind of a pickle. Half his money is now stuck. We're going to do everything that we can to help him. But at the end of the day, we're going to do what we need to do for him. We're going to work with what we have to work with, and we're going to help him moving forward. And there's a lot of people out there in the same situation. So as we wrap it up today, I would just say, listen, think of us as your sounding board. If you have questions, give us a call. There's absolutely no commitment on your part by giving us a call. If you want us to do the financial planning or analysis for you, we'll do that for you, complimentary. If you're in need of a will or a trust or you just need it updated, we can do that for you also, complimentary. But we're just looking to have conversations with great people, and we're happy to do that any day of the week.
1: Okay, well, call and get that conversation started. Call 402-295-0000. By the way, you can still call after the show. And Mike, as always, we want to remind everyone that if you called and we didn't respond right away, we will call you back.
0: We sure will. We're very flexible. We'll work around your schedule. But the main thing is if you're interested in the information, just give us a call. We'll get it for you.
1: Absolutely. This is Guarding Your Nest Egg with Mike Lester.
2: When I die and the name of Therese, gonna go to the place that's the best. When I lay me down to die, go.
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4: Missions continue. I'm Paul Stevens, Fox News. U.S. carrying out more attacks in a seventh straight day, according to CENTCOM, against Iran.
5: The U.S. has hit roads and bridges around Bandar Abbas, a strategic port city near the Strait of Hormuz. Their aim is to isolate the IRGC from resupplying. CENTCOM touted the destruction of one observation tower in particular, which they say significantly weakens the IRGC's ability to coordinate attacks on ships. The U.S. is denying Iran's claim that it's hitting civilian infrastructure, arguing it's been striking military targets with one goal in mind. On the other hand, the U.S. says Iran has been the bad actor, carrying out these attacks on civilian ships and damaging a water desalination plant in Kuwait. Iran is refusing to back down, carrying out retaliatory attacks on U.S. targets in the Gulf region.
4: And that's Fox's Madeline Rivera. Showers expected to clear up some lingering Canadian wildfire smoke today and over the weekend in the mid-Atlantic.
6: Earlier in the week, we saw most of the really heavy smoke around Chicago, Detroit, up into Milwaukee. As of this morning, that has pushed to the east. Pittsburgh, an area where you're seeing really intense smoke. And actually, most of that smoke now in Pennsylvania, West Virginia, those were the highest numbers on the board. Those are significantly lower than they were a couple of days ago, back across Wisconsin, back across Minnesota. But that smoke smoke's going to continue to move into New England. So if you're in front of this rain, expect the smoke to get worse through the day until the rain ultimately does clear it up. Then a true cold front back behind that. So more in the evening hours, that could bring some severe weather, but it's going to bring some heavy rain, and that will finally knock some of this smoke out of the air. That could be severe, isolated risk of tornadoes.

0: potatoes.
1: And that's Fox Weather's Adam Klotz. 8 people killed, more than 60 hurt in Russia by an overnight Ukraine drone attack aiming to undermine Moscow's war effort. 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
3: 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This product is not intended to diagnose, treat, cure, or prevent any disease.
4: Hi there, and welcome to Healthline by the fine folks at Purity Products. One of my favorite guests is on the line. We've got Chris Killam, also known as the Medicine Hunter, standing by now. CNN calls Chris the Indiana Jones of natural medicine because he's, well, constantly scouring the globe searching for natural remedies. You may have seen Chris on the Dr. Oz show or maybe on PBS or CBS and also on Fox News where he does a health segment. He's been featured in the New York Times and also on ABC's 2020. Anyway, Chris is joining us today to discuss not one, but three of the hottest nutritional ingredients out there on the market today. Even better, he's teamed up with Purity today to give away a complimentary bottle to everyone out there in the listening audience. So do not, I repeat, do not change that dial. But first, a quick introduction. Chris Killam is an author and an educator. He's written 14 books. He's conducted research in over 30 countries. Again, he's been on with Oprah and Friends and Dr. Oz. Chris, welcome back to the show.
5: Thank you so much. It's always a pleasure to have a great conversation with you.
4: Now, most of us are super busy these days. We want to stay healthy, but quite frankly, it can be daunting. You know, with all the different supplements out there. Now, Chris, you've traveled all over the world learning about different natural remedies. So you really know which ingredients to look for. So tell me this, besides a good multivitamin and some fish oil, maybe a few other things, go into the three super hot nutrients you've been so jazzed about lately.
5: Well, I'm happy to do that. The three super nutrients, as we like to say, are a green tea extract, a turmeric extract called curcumin, and an extract from red wine called resveratrol. And apropos of what you said about my traveling around the world, I've extensively investigated these in their host countries. So I've been in the green tea plantations of China and India and worked with top researchers of this ingredient in those countries. With turmeric, I've been deeply involved with turmeric researchers in India and seen all of that. And with resveratrol, I've worked with scientists in Europe and also in California and Chile and South Africa, all of which are major red wine producing areas. So I've had the opportunity to investigate these things in the field, meet with the top scientists, and my conclusion is that green tea, curcumin from turmeric root, and resveratrol from red wine are remarkable health-enhancing agents that everybody can benefit from in a very, very substantial way.
4: Now, Chris, let's talk about these big three. And it's interesting that they're all found in our diet and all are considered superfoods. The green tea, the curcumin, the resveratrol. Why did you want to combine the three? There's always a method to your madness, if I can say it that way, because you combine these things together. You call it a real game changer.
5: Well, you know, when I look at these, there actually isn't a reason to put them all in separate products. They do go very well together. As you said, they're all food derived. So it's kind of like you can make a salad if you choose out of many vegetables. You don't just have to have a bowl of lettuce or a bowl of cucumbers. And while that's a little bit simplistic, the fact is that all of these are very, very rich in groups of protective compounds that are both antioxidant, so they actually protect our organ systems, so they maintain a healthy inflammatory status in the body. And this is really a big breakthrough. I also like the idea that people can get a concentrated supplement of green tea extract, curcumin extract, and resveratrol in one product with truly meaningful amounts of each one and not have to go out and basically buy a shopping cart full of stuff.
4: Now, let's dive into the headlines and the research, especially on this green tea, because it's absolutely amazing. I know in Asia they've been using it for thousands of years for healthy aging, but what are you seeing recently in the press? I know you told me the Nutrition Research Journal in its July 2012 issue revealed that green tea significantly increased plasma antioxidant activity and whole blood glutathione. Can you recap some of these headlines and tell me why you're such a green tea advocate?
5: Okay. What you just said about increasing plasma antioxidant activity is really critical. There are many antioxidants that people consume that don't actually wind up in the body, or they don't wind up in the body in any significant amounts. The green tea antioxidants, which we know are among the most highly beneficial antioxidants in the entire world, are very well absorbed. They improve plasma antioxidant activity. That is the blood concentration of antioxidants. So what happens is you get this great concentration of antioxidant substances, which are protective compounds floating around in the body and protecting the cells of your body, your organs, every part of your body from premature destruction due to exposure to environmental pollutants and things in the diet. With regard to the whole blood glutathione, when we take in the right antioxidants, and not all antioxidant compounds are the right antioxidants, our bodies produce more of its own super protective compound called glutathione. So you take in the green tea extract, you build the antioxidant activity in your blood, and you also cause your body to produce this enormously beneficial, very well-studied, very powerful protective substance called glutathione. So it is remarkable. This isn't something that most high antioxidant foods or supplement ingredients do, but it does happen with a concentrated, properly made green tea extract.
4: All right, let's switch gears and talk about this curcumin, which is number two on your list. And by the way, these three ingredients are all found in the new green tea combo formula. We're going to be offering a free bottle in a few minutes, but talk to me about the curcumin, which is spelled C-U-R-C-U-M-I-N. Now, most people haven't heard of it, but scientists and researchers know it's one of the most powerful superfoods on the planet. It can positively influence our DNA, maintain joint comfort, healthy inflammation, and more. Can you share some of the incredible headlines on curcumin and tell us why you use this? And we talked about this off air a few minutes ago, this patented curcumin with greater absorption.
5: Okay. Well, first of all, I think while people might not know the term curcumin, they may well know turmeric root, which is a yellow spice, and it shows up in curries, and it's part of the 5,000-year-old Indian Ayurvedic system of medicine. I've been studying turmeric and its derivative curcumin since the 1970s, and I'll say this right off the bat, that there are almost no plant materials in the world as extensively studied as this. A couple of thousand studies can be found in the scientific and medical literature. We know that curcumin is powerfully antioxidant. We know that it has a remarkable capacity to protect the liver, and the liver is our primary detoxifying organ. It greatly enhances joint health. So if people are experiencing joint discomfort due to overuse, this really helps to relieve that. And it's also what we call cardioprotective. It helps to protect the heart. It helps to maintain normal, healthy cholesterol. And one last thing that is really kind of astounding is that curcumin actually causes your body to produce what are called neuroprotective factors in the brain. So it causes your body to produce these agents in the brain that protect the actual tissue of the nerves and the brain itself. There's almost nothing else that we know of that does this. Specifically, the curcumin that you mentioned offers about 7 times the absorption of other curcumin. So when you take 250 milligrams of this stuff, you get about 7 times the activity that you would if you took, say, a comparable amount of another curcumin extract. So this, in my opinion, is one of the most life-enhancing, protective, totally beneficial substances on Earth. And it has just decades of scientific and medical studies to back it up.
4: Now, Chris, I know that we talked already about the green tea and the curcumin in your new green tea formula, which Purity is giving away for free today. But first, tell me about the third nutrient on the list, the resveratrol, which is super hot right now. Share with us some of the headlines and the science behind resveratrol. I know the French love it, but why is it on your short list?
5: Well, resveratrol is one of those remarkable compounds that I just sort of shake my head at how many different things it does. It is found in grapes, in wine grapes. It also shows up in cranberries. What we know about resveratrol is that, like green tea and also like curcumin extract, it's profoundly antioxidant. But more than that, it shows significant properties. When you look at some of the things in the body that happen during aging as a result of fat accumulation in tissue and insulin sensitivity, resveratrol helps to protect against those things. It's a powerful immune regulator. And you know, our immune system is responsible for keeping us healthy. It is remarkably beneficial for the heart. And this is why it's considered one of the keys to the so-called French paradox. You know, the French drink a lot of red wine, they eat a lot of cheese, they smoke cigarettes, and they stay slim and they have good cardiovascular health, which just seems completely unfair. But resveratrol appears to be key in that. And additionally, there is a brain benefit like there is with the curcumin with blood flow to the brain. So when you take resveratrol, you get brain blood flow. This means you get more oxygen to the tissues of the brain. So this is on my short list for all those reasons and for about a dozen more that would just plain take too long to explain.
4: All right, again, we're talking with Chris Killam, also known as the Indiana Jones of natural medicine, sometimes called the medicine hunter as well. Chris, let's laser in on how this wonderful formula that you created in conjunction with Purity Products. I know that Purity's been in business now for, over 20 years. They've got a top rating from the Better Business Bureau, and people can get a complimentary bottle of this green tea CR today. We'll give that number out in a few minutes. But first, Chris, before we tell our listeners how they can get their very own complimentary bottle of green tea CR, tell me this. If you wanted to buy this green tea plus the patented curcumin plus the resveratrol, I mean, you spend close to probably at least $75 for all three bottles in the store. And yet today, Purity Products is giving away a free bottle. How are they able to do this?
5: Well, you can consider it kind of a smart bet. And what I mean by that, first of all, Purity's big, but they're also very strategic. 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
4: 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Okay, Chris, talk about some of the headlines just on the green tea that we didn't get to yet. I understand that dieters just love green tea because it supports healthy fat metabolism. Is that right? And what does the research say about green tea when it comes to weight management?
5: Well, this is one of the especially wonderful things about green tea. We know that green tea has thermogenic properties. That is, it has heat-generating properties in the body, so it actually causes your body to burn more calories. So when you eat a meal, you're going to burn more calories from that meal as a result of taking a good, well-made, concentrated green tea extract. In addition, it has specific fat oxidation properties. It actually burns fat. I'm not suggesting that you're going to lose 20 pounds in a week, but I am saying that this is going to help your body to metabolize fat more efficiently. Over time, taking a green tea extract can help you to have a better fat to lean muscle ratio. So from a weight control standpoint, this is very good news. Additionally, green tea helps to stabilize blood glucose or blood sugar. And unstable blood sugar is one of the contributing factors to increased weight. So by stabilizing blood sugar, you have an effect on weight control and weight management. So it's really quite remarkable stuff. You need enough of it. We've got enough of it in green tea CR. It has to be the right extract. We've got the right extract. But the science is there for healthy weight management.
4: All right. Now, Chris, you say that with Purity's formula, it provides you with about 3 cups worth of green tea in each 2-capsule serving. So you get all of the green tea's concentrated benefits for energy, for heart health, for alertness in just 2 caps. Plus, you get the curcumin and the resveratrol, too. So it's easy. You call it your daily shortcut to better health. Explain this idea of a healthy shortcut and explain some of the top benefits as well.
5: Well, I mean, you could, for example, drink 3 cups of good concentrated green tea each day, eat at least 1 really rich curry made with a lot of turmeric root, and drink a couple of glasses of red wine. You could do that every day. Most people will not do that every day, but they still might want the benefits of 3 of the biggest superstar protective health-enhancing nutrients on the entire planet. So when I call this a daily shortcut, I'm simply saying that you can get in a capsule, in a good capsule, what you'd otherwise have to get by drinking a few cups of tea, eating at least 1 large, you know, turmeric-laden curry every day, and drinking a couple of glasses of concentrated red wine.
4: Again, we're talking with Chris Killam, the medicine hunter. Now, in this new green tea CR formula from Purity, it's really about the research. Share with us some of your favorite studies and the headlines on the curcumin that we didn't get to yet. I know this is one of your favorite ingredients for joint comfort and even for brain health.
5: Well, I especially like the liver protective, heart protective, and joint modifying properties of this stuff. The liver is our greatest detoxifying organ, and we know that we're constantly bombarded by toxins in the environment. In fact, blood studies show that newborn babies contain 200 industrial pollutants in their blood at the time of birth. So we need a functioning, super healthy, very strong liver. We might not think about our livers that much, but we need that. Mm-hmm. And we know that curcumin protects the liver. It keeps it strong. From a cardiac standpoint, it's highly beneficial for the heart. It's very good for maintaining healthy cholesterol and healthy platelet levels. And from a joint standpoint, we have innumerable studies showing overall improvement in joint health and relief and stable inflammatory activity, better joint mobility as a result of taking curcumin. I like the brain protective studies as well. You know, curcumin delivers all this, so I regard it as one of the single most important things that you can put in your body, and I'm very well aware that most people are not going to eat enough raw turmeric root to get the benefits that they should and that they can get from a concentrated curcumin extract.
4: 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Call now. All right, back to the show. Chris, I don't want to get too technical here, but these antioxidants in green tea are classified as polyphenols, and they really are super powerful and well-respected by scientists. But in this green tea CR formula, there's more. It's got the green tea, it's got the curcumin, the resveratrol that we talked about, plus grape seed extract, bioflavonoids, vitamin C. Can you talk to me about this array of really super antioxidants and polyphenols that you've put in the formula?
5: Well, yeah, I won't say that we kind of went overkill, but I will say that we really, really developed an efficient, comprehensive program here. Grape seed extract contain a group of highly specialized antioxidant compounds that not only do much of what I've already described, but also enhance the physical integrity of tissue in the blood vessels and the skin. So we put those in there for extra boost in antioxidant activity, but also for a specific type of activity that isn't as much addressed by the green tea, the curcumin, and the resveratrol. The bioflavonoids enhance the overall activity of vitamin C, and vitamin C itself is one of the most important nutrients that we can possibly take in. So I would say that we were very, very thorough. You know, when we went through what could be in this product, we said, you know, what would happen if we put in grape seed extract, bioflavonoids, and vitamin C? We realized that we would have an utterly superior formula. And just to reiterate, I want people to experience dynamic health. I want people to feel great. This formula, the Green Tea CR, will make you feel great. And that's the purpose of it.
4: All right, Chris, I love this Green Tea CR combination formula. And remember, the CR stands for curcumin and resveratrol. I love that with this complimentary bottle today, our listeners can get started for free. That's great value. What would people expect to pay if they bought all of these separately in the store?
5: Well, I think if they bought high-quality products that contain these ingredients, they'd be into it for about $75 or so, possibly even $80.
4: Yeah.
5: So they'd wind up spending appreciably more than they're going to spend on the green TCR formula. And they still wouldn't get the grape seed extract. They still wouldn't get the pine bark extract, the bioflavonoids, or the vitamin C.
4: Chris, what kind of results can people expect to see? What can they expect to feel once they start taking this formula?
5: I think that people will feel greater joint mobility and comfort. I think they'll feel more energy because these ingredients also help to stabilize and maintain natural healthy blood sugar control. I think they'll have more sustained energy throughout the day. And I would just suspect that people will have an experience of greater vitality. When you have a more highly functional immune system, you just feel more energy and better overall. It's kind of, you know, like those days when you get up and go, wow, I feel great. This is a wow, I feel great formula.
4: Now, Chris, the Green Tea CR, let me get this straight. It provides about 3 cups worth of green tea in each 2-capsule serving. Plus, you get the antioxidant equivalent of several servings of fruits and vegetables. Plus, you get the resveratrol and the joint comfort and brain function benefits of the curcumin. I mean, wow, all in one formula. In the last 2 minutes, talk to me about this shortcut to better health and why you want everyone listening to this program to call now for that complimentary bottle of Green Tea CR.
5: Okay. Fortunately, there's an immense body of science that has been growing steadily for the past 20 years, and it's really rich science now. We know that of the various plant-derived substances that exist, green tea extract, curcumin extract, and resveratrol extract are at the absolute top of the list of protective, vitality-enhancing, overall health-promoting compounds. There just isn't anything like these. They're in the green tea CR standing for curcumin and resveratrol, product in meaningful amounts. 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You're just plain going to feel better, kind of more fluid and in that flow of good health.
4: Sure.
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7: Thank you for tuning in. A great show ahead for you, so stay tuned. But before we begin, I'd like you to put on your thinking cap, all right? Can you name this nutrient? Now, nutritionists love it because clinical research shows it fights fatigue while promoting muscle strength and endurance. By one antioxidant measurement, it's 6,000 times more powerful than vitamin C. It's 800 times stronger than CoQ10. It can improve your depth perception. And millions of people in Japan use it every day to fight wrinkles and fine lines from the inside out. So what is it? What nutrient are we talking about? Well, Sherry Torkos is here to reveal the secret. She's a practicing pharmacist and author. She's written more than a dozen books on health, including the Canadian Encyclopedia of Natural Medicine. Welcome to the program, Sherry Torkos. Good to have you here.
8: Hey there, Mark. Thanks so much for having me. This secret nutrient that we're going to be talking about is called astaxanthin. Mm-hmm. And Reader's Digest, they featured it brilliantly in an article called The Latest It Antioxidant. Astaxanthin is a fountain of youth. As you mentioned, very popular in Japan, used mainstream for promoting beauty from within as a capsule. But here in North America, people just aren't as familiar with it. But listen to this. It has 60 human studies validating its efficacy. And as a pharmacist, this really caught my attention. And this nutrient is not something that you can get enough of in diet. It's found in salmon, mm-hmm. but you'd really have to eat a lot of salmon, like 5 pounds, just to get a good daily dose.
7: Well, so as much as I do that. Yeah, I love salmon, but I'm not going that far. Sherry, I didn't know that there were 60 plus human clinical studies in this specific natural form of astaxanthin that happens to be in Purity's AstaFX formula. Talked about Japan. Now, this is a capsule. This particular astaxanthin is all the rage for skin health, as they've been finding in Japan. Very, very interesting on so many fronts here, right?
8: Yeah, for sure. I mean, astaxanthin at just a 4 milligram dose, and that's the clinical dose that is in Purity's AstaFX formula. Mm-hmm. It's clinically tested and shown to fight fine lines and wrinkles from the inside, and millions in Asia take it daily just for that. And I don't want to get too technical here, but just one human study that I'd like to mention to back up these benefits. They used the exact same dose and the type of astaxanthin that's in Purity's product, and they discovered significant benefits for skin hydration, skin texture, smoothness, elasticity, reduction of skin spots, and there was even a reduction of redness and an improvement in the evenness of skin tone. So we're talking about big beauty benefits, and it works from the inside out, which is fabulous. Men love it, women love it, and it's really catching on here in North America.
7: It sure is. It's a really impressive list of clinical benefits for beautifying skin from the inside out. No wonder they love it there in Japan, and now we're learning about it here. But Sherry, I know you like to say the wrinkle-reducing benefits and the skin tone benefits are just part of this. That's just kind of the cherry on the top. What do you mean by this?
8: Well, you know, I talk to a lot of people in the pharmacy every week. So I work as a pharmacist, and I also get a lot of friends and family and colleagues asking me about their health. And many people are, you know, in their 50s, 60s, 70s, and they really like the idea of a supplement mm-hmm. that can help to improve the appearance of their skin. I mean, we all want beautiful, youthful skin. But for most people, this really isn't the key benefit. What's at the top of the list when you ask people, like, what do they most want to achieve in their health and their wellness? They want something that will help to promote muscle strength. And they want stamina. They want to be able to do the activities they enjoy, mm-hmm. golf, tennis, hiking, playing with their kids and grandkids. And this is actually patented for muscle strength. You know, people want energy to fight fatigue. They want to feel sharp. They're also concerned about their vision. They want to keep their eyes healthy. People are concerned about heart health, circulation, mm-hmm. immunity. Right. All of these areas, really, we're talking about staying healthy from the inside out. So, you know, when you think of it, the skin benefits are compelling, but to me, it's really just the cherry on the top.
7: Yeah, well, Sherry, you were saying that astaxanthin helps with endurance and performance against salmon loaded with astaxanthin. They perform these amazing feats of endurance. Astaxanthin is also found in high levels in the eyes of seagulls. Now, that's interesting. Humans bike faster when they supplement with a specific form of astaxanthin. So is there a common denominator in all of this, these kinds of bits of information?
8: Well, the research here is really clear. Astaxanthin is a molecule that fuels healthy performance, energy, stamina, strength. That's what we see in nature, and that's what we see in humans, too. It's like if you're getting older and you want an edge for strength, for energy, for youthful skin, to fight wrinkles from the inside out, but also to promote endurance and healthy vision, this is what you take. You take this AstaFX formula with the clinical dose of the right type of astaxanthin, and you really feel it. By one measure of antioxidant activity called singlet oxygen quenching activity, astaxanthin is 800 times stronger than CoQ10. And this was published in 2007 in a journal called Carotenoid Science. Another study found that astaxanthin is 6,000 times stronger than vitamin C as an antioxidant, again, in its singlet oxygen scavenging capacity. So it's incredible.
7: Well, I know Purity has a free bottle of AstaFX, just two little liquid capsules a day. That's all you need. And we're going to give out a special 800 number in just a moment for our listeners to take advantage of the free bottle offer. But before we do that, Sherry, Purity uses this natural form of astaxanthin, not that synthetic, cheaper form like you find out there in the market. This is really important as well, correct?
8: Yeah, you definitely need to do your homework when choosing supplements. And that's what I did. AstaFX uses 4 milligrams of the world's most clinically researched natural form of astaxanthin called Astareal.
7: Sherry Tarkos, pharmacist and author, is with us here on the program. Sherry, we learned today that astaxanthin is 6,000 times more powerful by this one measurement of antioxidant activity when compared to vitamin C. This AstaFX has so much power. Purity has something like 100 plus unsolicited testimonials on their website, and I found a couple that I especially enjoy. If I could read a couple of those, I think this is very interesting, if it's okay with you.
8: Sure. I think it's great to share feedback from people that are really taking the product.
7: Yeah. Here's one from Ava in Texas. She gives AstaFX 5 stars, and she writes, quote, "After taking AstaFX, my son was visiting us and said, 'Mom, you look youthful. I'm a Purity Products customer for the last 3 years and will never go back.'" That's from Ava. Here's one from Nina in Ottawa, Ontario. She's in the age group 45 to 54, gives it another 5-star review. She says this, quote, "Since taking AstaFX, I've felt so much better. My energy level, I would say, has gone from a 3 to a 10. How about that? She says, "So I feel energized whenever taking. My husband even noticed I no longer complain about housework. Well, I've talked about this amazing product to all my family and friends. I'm sure they see how well I look because I feel great from the inside out. I've even noticed my skin appears healthier, too. I feel like a fountain of youth." Now, that's pretty good stuff from actual customers who've been trying AstaFX. And Sherry, you mentioned before we started the show, you've been taking this product for yourself. And I know, knowing you for some time, it's worked very well for you, hasn't it?
8: It has. You know, I've been taking it for about 2 years now, and people are often surprised to hear that I'm 50. They tell me that I look more like I'm 35, which is nice to hear.
9: Yep.
8: I do eat healthy. I exercise regularly, but I'm also a strong believer in the benefits of taking research-based supplements. And I take AstaFX every day to stay strong, healthy, to keep my energy levels up, and for my skin. I mean, I want to do everything I can to stay youthful and to keep my body sharp and also to prevent some of those issues that can arise as we age.
7: Great information with Sherry Torkos. We'll get back to her in just a moment. 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We'll give you the number and the special offer again at the end of the show in a few minutes, but lots to cover today. We'll get back to it here with Sherry Torkos. She's an author and pharmacist, and always great to have you on the show. Such great information, Sherry. Can you share with us a quick study or two to sort of back this up, highlight the science behind the elite astaxanthin that's found in AstaFX? Because I know there are, what, dozens and dozens of studies. Maybe you can pull out and highlight a couple of your favorites.
8: Yeah, for sure. So Dr. Mark Miller, he's a PhD, a biomedical researcher, he explains it well, and he's talking here about how free radicals compromise and undermine function and cellular performance in the body. He says astaxanthin is simply superb at negating this, as evidenced by clinical trials showing improved performance and accelerated recovery. In fact, research published in the Journal of Medicine and Science in Sports and Exercise found that those who took 4 milligrams of astaxanthin daily over 28 days scored better cycling times with greater output than those who did not take it. So they biked faster. Mm-hmm. I mean, remember this, astaxanthin is one of the few fat-soluble antioxidants that can actually neutralize free radicals even at the site of the mitochondrial membrane. It's like cellular body armor protecting your cells, your joints, blood vessels, brain, heart, and organs on many levels. So listen to this, Mark. Mm-hmm. There are 14 clinical studies on astaxanthin for brain health, 7 studies on skin health, 14 studies on eye health, including research for depth perception and focus, 6 studies showing astaxanthin supports cardio function, 42 studies on healthy aging and cellular health. I mean, there's a ton of research on human performance, too, showing benefits for energy, stamina, and endurance. I mean, this AstFX, it's incredibly powerful and versatile. It helps you stay in the game of life, stay energized, active, alert, healthy, and even stronger.
7: That is impressive on so many levels. So much great information there. And I know this astaxanthin has about a dozen patents, too. I'm looking here. I see there's a patent for promoting eye health and reducing eye fatigue. There's a patent for inhibiting the expression of cytokines in cells, and a patent, get this, on composition for body fat reduction. There's one for improving muscle atrophy in older adults. Sherry, I'd like to be a little bit of a skeptic here. How can this one simple nutrient magically do all of this? How can this AstaFX give us so many benefits? I mean, really?
8: Yeah, I know. It sounds amazing, too good to be true, but it really is true. Many of the studies that I'm referencing here, they're available on PubMed. These are reputable clinical studies conducted by leading researchers around the world that really back the benefits of astaxanthin. By the way, muscle output is better with astaxanthin, too. And this comes from astaxanthin research published in the International Journal of Sports Nutrition, November 2018. 2011. This was another study done with cyclists. They took 4 milligrams of astaxanthin. It was a small study, but very positive, showing that cyclists improved their trial time by 2 minutes in a 20-kilometer bike race. I mean, that's a meaningful improvement in a race like this. And the researchers said that they also burned fat more efficiently, which makes sense. Based on this research, Purity can actually make the claim that AstaFX will promote and improve power output in your muscles. I mean, I tell people, AstaFX in, strength and power out. It's transformative, if you like, energy. And this was found in other studies, too, like one that looked at hand grip strength.
7: Oh, so much great information. If you're just tuning in, we're talking with pharmacist and author Sherry Tarkos here. I'm your host, Mark Larson. Now, on this hand grip study that you mentioned, I understand this involved, a 12-milligram dose? And they saw a 93% boost in hand strength in people who struggled with, a tennis elbow. That's a big deal. But our listeners might be saying, maybe I don't play tennis. What about me? What does it mean for me, right?
8: Right. So think about this. A 93% increase in a person who has some repetitive stress in their elbow, it's an almost doubling in hand strength. So just think about all the things that you do in your daily life, picking up groceries, your kids, your grandkids, gripping the steering wheel of a car, playing golf or tennis, gardening or riding a bike. A doubling of grip strength makes a big difference. I mean, when you take astaxanthin, you get stronger, you feel stronger, you have more energy, endurance. If you play sports, you play stronger. So to me, it's really quite extraordinary.
7: That's great information, too. Now, Sherry, I want to share a couple more testimonials that caught my attention out of so many right there on the Purity website. Again, these are unsolicited. These are from real people. Here's one from Rick. He's a male, age 55 to 64, lives in Naples, Florida. He writes this. What a great product AstaFX has been for me. After starting taking AstaFX, my workout and strength has increased as if I were in my 20s again. And I've only been on AstaFX for 2 months now. Can't wait to see the long-term effect. I look forward to taking AstaFX every morning for my afternoon workouts. I'll be taking this product for a long time. Here's Dee Dee. She's a female, age 45 to 54. She lives in Laurel Park, North Carolina. She writes this, quote, I've been using AstaFX for a month now. I can see the difference in my energy level. I now have more energy, feel better since taking this product. I can actually see a difference in my skin as well. I'm a smoker who has smoking lines around my mouth, but the lines have diminished about 50%. Overall, I am so thrilled with my energy level. I love this product. Just a couple of samples from the real people who have responded on Purity's website. And Sherry, I'm looking at the list of patents again on this astaxanthin compound. This is where the science, the research backs up what we're talking about. This is just flat out amazing. And now, Sherry, a lot of people out there are going to think what I'm going to say here sounds a little bit odd, but you said before the show this supplement may even help people drive a car better or use the computer more comfortably. I mean, come on, how does this happen?
8: It does sound funny, but AstaFX may actually help in these areas too. And here's why. One of the interesting things about astaxanthin is that it's a relative of vitamin A. And we know that vitamin A is good for our eyes, good for vision. Astaxanthin is too. Astaxanthin has actually been shown to fight oxidation in eye tissue. Scientists did a study where they found a 46% improvement in a measurement called depth perception. Now, depth perception, that's our ability to determine distances between objects, or basically to see in three dimensions. And researchers, they studied a handball team, specifically looking at how quickly they could change focus. And guess what? The handball team that was supplementing with astaxanthin, they were able to improve their accuracy and improve their performance in the depth perception test. Other research has also shown that astaxanthin helps reduce eye fatigue. And, when you're on a computer, that's a big deal. Everyone's on computers these days and for long periods of time, and it's hard on our eyes. And we know that if you're driving a car and it's late at night and your reaction time is slow, that's not good. Astaxanthin actually helps the eyes focus and refocus. Dr. Hecht, PhD, one of the leading researchers at AstaReal, says that the product actually helps your eyes be more resilient. You see better with it. Your eyes are healthier. I mean, who doesn't love those benefits?
7: Again, we're talking with pharmacist and health author Sherry Torkos about our free bottle offer from Purity Products, talking about Asta FX. So much ground to cover. Sherry, I want to get back to the skin benefits and this issue of wrinkle reduction. Not as a cream or as a lotion, but as a capsule. You take it orally. This patent also covers this. You say this ingredient is proven to reduce wrinkles, and not just by a little. We're talking a dramatic amount. What's going on with this?
8: Yeah, I know. It's fascinating. A huge benefit. People want to look younger. I know I do. And I've noticed significant benefits since I've started taking it. But it's the science here that really shines. The whole concept of taking oral supplements to improve skin health. Relatively new concept here in North America, but in Japan, this is mainstream. Astaxanthin is already one of, if not the most successful ingredients in a new class of products called cosmeceuticals, or supplements that you take orally to enhance the cosmetic appearance of your skin. So listen to this. In one study, they gave 4 milligrams of astaxanthin, which, by the way, is the actual amount you get in Purity's Asta FX. Mm-hmm. And the skin benefits were dramatic. Within 6 weeks, every single person in the treatment group, 100% of participants in the study, reported that their skin had improved significantly. Everybody got results. Fine lines, hydration, elasticity, all improved. Listen to this. The participants experienced about 50% improvement in dryness, moisture, roughness, elasticity, fine lines, wrinkles, even age spots were significantly diminished. And this is literally in line with the best, the highest quality, and the most expensive topical products, the lotions and potions that we put on our skin. And again, AstaFX, it's exclusive to Purity Products.
7: 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By the way, limit one free offer per household, please. Now, Sherry, for people who are just tuning in, one of the many highlights we covered earlier on today's program is just how revolutionary this special Purity Astaxanthin is for redefining aging skin. And astaxanthin works its magic inside the body in areas like endurance, stamina, energy. These are so many of the inside-out benefits that people will feel. And in fact, what will they feel when they start taking Asta FX?
8: So the reason you need to give this a try is because the benefits are real. The science is very compelling. Over 60 clinical studies and patents. I mean, the product is impressive and it really works. This is a product where you will actually see and feel the benefits after taking it a month or so. The cosmetic benefits for your skin, we just mentioned a minute ago, really incredible. I've been taking it myself and I see a huge difference. Others have noticed too. People are always saying to me, you know, what do you use on your skin? What are you taking? And, you know, I tell people what you put into your body is just as important, if not more so, than what you apply to your skin. And think about the vision benefits, really unmatched by any other nutrient or supplement out there. It targets tired eyes, eye strain, and it helps improve eye focus and depth perception. It's great for circulation, energy, muscle strength, and endurance. You can literally boost your strength. As we age, this is crucial. It helps you enjoy life and stay in the game. Mm-hmm. And it can even help with recovery after exercise. Next, astaxanthin has the ability to fight fatigue and support mitochondrial function. So that means cellular energy and ATP support.
7: Now, Sherry, didn't you mention before the show that astaxanthin has the ability to assist body burning fat for energy? I understand they're even looking at this as a weight loss and weight management ingredient. This is pretty fascinating in itself. Talk about what we're seeing in some of these initial studies on dieters.
8: Sure. You know, research has shown that astaxanthin can actually help promote and enhance fat metabolism. That's one of its unique benefits. It can actually help your cells burn fat more efficiently. Researchers did an 8-week study where they gave a group of middle-aged women 12 milligrams of astaxanthin. They had them do a little exercise, and these women experienced a reduction in body weight, and it was almost all fat, which is fantastic. Now, I don't want anybody to misunderstand here. It's not a magic weight loss pill by any means, but certainly this early research suggests that this can be a useful tool in addition to exercise to help you burn a little extra weight.
7: Now, Sherry, just a few moments left before we wrap up the program. I want to take a quick step back for a moment. I know we have this great free bottle offer today. We're talking AstaFX from Purity Products, and we'll get to that offer as we wrap up the program. Free bottle of AstaFX for all of our listeners. Again, it promotes healthy vision, skin, muscle, fights wrinkles like no other. And most of us have just never heard about all of this until today. So tell our listeners again how astaxanthin compares to other antioxidants or phytonutrients that are out there on the market right now, because this is truly unique, isn't it?
8: Well, you know, from an antioxidant perspective, the healthy aging perspective, astaxanthin is up to 6,000 times more potent than vitamin C in its singlet oxygen quenching capacity. That should be enough to get everybody excited. There's really, you know, something in this for everybody. With AstaFX from Purity here, you get to see the amazing power of astaxanthin for yourself. It's the king of the carotenoids, and very few people are aware of its benefits. And I think millions are missing out on it because they just aren't aware of this incredible evidence-based nutraceutical.
7: And I know it may sound too good to be true for some people, Sherry. What do you say to any skeptics saying, come on, does it really do all of this?
8: Well, I'm a pharmacist, and in my training as a pharmacist, I'm trained to look at the science and to see what the science says. And the science on astaxanthin is very clear, backed by over 60 clinical studies, and many of these studies are accessible on PubMed, so you can check them out yourself. But the key takeaway is this. The benefits are real, the cosmetic benefits, the endurance benefits, the strength benefits, the vision benefits, circulation, cardio, the product really works.

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8: And we are back for another great week of talking about retirement, man. I say this all the time, Grant, but I really look forward to talking with you every week because, as I always say, being the one guy in the room that's closer to retirement than the other guy,
7: yeah,
8: I'm learning a lot here, and I'm taking a lot of notes because I'm getting really close, so... It's always good to hang out with you and learn stuff. How are you?
7: Yeah, I'm great. It's a lot of fun. It's a lot of fun going through this because a lot of people don't realize the complication that actually comes with, you know, getting to the top of the mountain, so to speak. You know, I look at retirement like one of life's mountains that we can climb. Yeah. And then you get to the top, you look to the other side and you say, wow, there's a lot that I didn't think about. A lot that I wasn't taught, a lot that I wasn't told about. So that's why we do this every week. It's a lot of fun.
8: Yeah, I use the phrase a lot, getting to, but then getting through retirement, because getting to retirement is the easy part because you're saving, you're doing what you're supposed to with your 401k, maybe you've got investments, whatever. But now when that paycheck stops, now what? That's where mm-hmm. the hard work starts. So to use Grant's analogy, let him be like your Sherpa going down the other side of the mountain, right? That would be the best way to look at it. So 402-979-7772. That's how you get in touch with Grant. When you hear something on the show today that sparks your interest about retirement, or maybe you're starting to put a plan together and you're not sure if it's going in the right direction, call Grant, set up a visit, talk with him more about the Peace and Retirement Blueprint that he offers. 402-979-7772 is the number. Speaking of getting older, let me just go right out of the gate here today talking about Medicare, buddy.
7: Mm-hmm.
8: I saw where they are rolling out something that they've never done before that people have kind of been clamoring for, and that is coverage for these obesity drugs that are out there.
7: Mm-hmm. Yep.
8: A recent survey found out that most seniors had no idea this kind of new Medicare benefit even existed.
7: Mm-hmm.
8: So I think they rolled it out kind of in the down low, right?
7: Yeah.
8: But
7: yeah, there's some
8: stuff to think about, though, right?
7: Yeah, some details I thought was interesting.
8: So I guess my first question is, what does that gap in awareness tell you about how seniors keep up with changes to Medicare? I mean, this is exactly what we're talking about, right? The stuff we don't know.
7: Yeah, I mean, I can get to that. I'll get to the GLP-1 part in just a second, but what you just said is very, very interesting, that the changes that can happen with Medicare and with Medicare Advantage programs and prescription drug plans. You know, most people are likely to say, oh, you know what, everything is just fine. We're not going to change anything for next year. And they might miss an opportunity with their prescription drug plan that the formulary changed. Or, you know, I just found out that there is a carrier that it does Advantage programs that is going to be pulling out of certain areas. And I mean, those types of big changes are things that you have to deal with in the fall. And don't discount that. Don't just say everything's fine, because they might be changing your formulary and your drugs. What's covered now, it might be a totally different copay, a totally different deductible, totally different premium. You might have a totally different out of pocket for the following year. So make sure during the time this fall, between October 15 and December 7, make sure you're figuring out what the best plan is for you moving forward. That's the first part about what you were asking about, the changes with Medicare. But I thought this was interesting with the GLP-1, Ozempic, Mounjaro, ones like that. Yeah. I don't know if any of the others are there. Are there more of them?
8: Those are the two biggies that I know of.
7: Yeah. I mean, I just hear that song. There's a pill version of Ozempic as we're saying that, right? But yeah, so there's a temporary program right now that they may be able to qualify for, this bridge, that the copay is $50 a month, which is a pretty big discount if you actually look at it. Some of these drugs are between $150 and $450 per month, but you have to qualify, Bill. You have to have a BMI of 30 or higher, or a BMI of 27 or higher, but you have to have conditions like prediabetes, heart disease, high blood pressure, things like that. So that may be more apt to go towards the Mounjaro, I would guess, but I'm not a doctor. I'm not giving any of that advice, but it is kind of nice.
8: He doesn't even play one on the radio.
7: I do not. But it is kind of nice that they've recognized this, and it's become increasingly popular over the last few years, the utilization of these drugs. So I guess you could see that it would be coming down the pipeline. I'm wondering if, you know, some of the prescription drug plans in the future are going to be responsible for that, instead of it being this bridge program through Medicare. But right now there are some options for people that are taking them to get some level of coverage.
8: Yeah. And you brought up a good point too, that, every fall is a really good time. You should double check your coverage, because things change. You know, my wife's on Medicare, and she gets an update every year from her guy, you know, hey, this is your coverage isn't going to do this anymore, or they've just added this. So a lot of folks don't get those kind of emails or don't pay attention to them. So just again, it's really important to have somebody like Grant on your side helping you out, because you help folks with that, right? You keep them updated on all that stuff.
7: Yeah. Yeah, of course. Yeah. I just had one last year, though, that they said, oh, it's a $5 difference in the year, I'm not going to make the call. Okay, that's fine. But some of them, it's a much bigger difference. I had a lady from, her name is Barb. She's from Council Bluffs. A couple of years ago, she called me. She said she needed an extra $10,000 from her income plan for the following year. And I said, what's going on? Because she kept her Medicare person. She liked the lady that she was working with. Totally fine. You can keep doing Medicare with her, but she was in an Advantage program, and she had some specialized drugs that, and specialized meals that she actually had to have. And, as a result of the Advantage program and the prescription drug plan that was tied to it, the cost was going up exponentially. And we were able to actually move her over to a different prescription drug plan and a different, Medicare supplement that actually worked for her, that when you looked at the cost that she was going to have with the Advantage program versus the supplement and the prescription drug plan, it was about $7,000 less that year. So, I mean, these things can be very, very significant. And not everyone's that significant, don't get me wrong, Bill, but it could be. I mean, even if it's $500, it's $500 that you may not need to spend. So, take some time, and you don't even need to take time. You just need to ask someone for some help. We help people with that all the time. Make sure you're with someone that's independent, that can help you on all of these sides from Medicare standpoint, whether it be Medicare supplement, the Part D's, all the coverage that you're going to need. Make sure it's someone that's independent, and make sure you're in the right spot for the following year.
8: Yeah. And then again, this is where Grant and Dorhout Retirement Services can come into play. They're up on all this stuff. So go visit with them. Talk more about that. It just takes a phone call at 402-979-7772. And I read something else the other day that seemed a little doom and gloomish to me, but what is it anymore? a new analysis says that the average 65-year-old is facing about $109,000 shortfall over a typical retirement. So, first of all, what goes into a calculation like that? Is it income, expenses, life expectancy? And then I went on to read that it's different in some states are worse than others.
7: Oh, of course.
8: Yeah.
7: Yeah, because the standard of living that you're going to have in different states, of course, that's going to be different over state lines. I mean, just different state taxes that are going to be there, what your property taxes are in certain areas, what the standard of living is in certain states. I mean, you look at the standard of living or how much it just takes to live in California versus Nebraska. It's a drastically different number, or Tennessee versus California or New York or whatever it may be. $109,000 shortfall. Yeah, that's going to be probably, you know, it's just what their standard of living is, what their taxation is. You know, do they have all of their money that is tax deferred yet, Bill? I mean, or do they have some that is tax free? Have they done some Roth conversions? Have they saved into Roth IRA over time? Do they have rental properties? Do they have taxable accounts? You know, there are certain advantages that they can gain from a tax perspective. Everyone's going to be different, but that $109,000 gap in projected expenses, you can do planning to bridge that gap in a lot of cases, not all cases, Bill, but, we've done that before where we go through our software showing people, hey, if you do nothing different, if you keep doing what you're doing, invested the way that you are, and you need this much to live on, you have, say, a 68% chance. I had one last week. It was 68% chance of funding the goal. And if we change this and this and this, then all of a sudden it jumps up to 80 or 85 or 90%. And we're always trying to get that higher and higher probability of funding the goal. But when it runs that Monte Carlo simulation, running 1,000 trials for someone, it says, hey, we found that in these conditions, it's going to be, you're going to be able to fund that goal, and it's going to fund 100% of your healthcare expenses. It's going to fund 100% of your basic living. It's going to fund 100% of your travel. It's going to break those things down for people so they can get some clarity on whether or not they have a $109,000 gap or no gap, or if they have a bigger gap than $109,000. And if they got some work to do in terms of saving additionally, then they can, you know, let's say someone 5 years from retirement, if we find that out, that, hey, you're at 68%, but if you make these changes, it goes to 90% chance that you're going to fund the goal. Well, then they can implement those changes over a several year period. And it gives people clarity, gives people confidence that they know, okay, they at least know what direction they're going, Bill. I had one, his name is Pat and Kathy. They live out in Crescent, Iowa. When I went through that with them several years ago, he said it felt for him like you're playing darts and the blindfold has been taken off. Now I know what I'm aiming at. Uh-huh. And that's kind of the whole point of the retirement planning that we're doing is, you know, take the blindfold off. Let's see where we're going. Let's know what we're actually doing. Let's do it very intentionally. Let's not just hope it's going to work out. You know what I'm saying?
8: Yeah.
7: Like that's what a lot of the 4% rule, in my opinion, does, is we're going to hope that it works out. Well, let's not just hope that it works out. Let's put a little intentionality behind it. And we do this all day, every day. It's not complicated for us. We've been doing it a long time. And I love showing people that and the relief that comes on their face when they see, okay, well, hey, if I just do that, this is what the result is. Okay, now we know what we're going to be looking forward to in retirement.
8: Absolutely. And I love that analogy of throwing darts without a blindfold. That's great.
7: Mm-hmm.
8: So here's the thing. 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And Grant's Peace and Retirement Blueprint is a good place to start. So I give him a call at 402-979-7772 to set up your visit. 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Won't take long at all. But then you go in, you sit down, you talk with Grant, and you take the blindfold off, and you get a much better vision of what your retirement can look like and what it's going to take to get you through all those years. 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We got to take a break here. When we come back, after decades of saving, why is actually spending that money in retirement so dang hard? And the ex-Mrs. Bezos, Mackenzie Scott, has given away billions. What her giving says about the new era of philanthropy. 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
8: Welcome back. Thanks for spending part of your weekend here with us. I am Bill Seller along with Grant Dorhout. And, oh, I read this story and I thought, no way. No way. A guy in California had to be rescued from a campground sewage tank.
7: Ugh.
8: You go RVing, right?
7: Yeah.
8: Yeah, so you know what those are.
7: Yeah, that sounds
8: apparently
7: awful.
8: He had dropped his sunglasses down one of the toilets, and for most of us, I just go buy a new pair of glasses, frankly, at that point.
7: You know, unless, I'm not going after them.
8: Unless they're Gucci or some big-time Ray-Bans or whatever. But even at that, I'm thinking, well, that sucks. I lost $200.
7: Yeah.
8: No. But while trying to get him out, he fell all the way into this thing, landing in the holding tank of a what they call a toilet vault. And believe me, you don't really want to know what that is. But after spending about 15 minutes trapped in there, they finally got him out. He had to go through decontamination and all. I still don't know if he got his glasses back, to be honest with you.
7: I wouldn't want them back.
8: No.
7: You dropped them, they're gone.
8: Yeah.
7: I'm letting mine go.
8: Yeah.
7: I can guarantee you that, Bill.
8: The only thing that's worth going in there after would be if my kid fell in.
7: Right.
8: Other than that.
7: Well, what about your wife, Bill? Come on. You got to put her in there, too.
8: Well, we got to get back to the show, but no, I'm just kidding. Of course I would.
7: Hope she doesn't listen this week.
8: Yeah, hope not. So you still got room on that couch? I'm just asking. 402-979-7772. That's Grant's number. That's how you set up your visit with them. 402-979-7772. And I wanted to get into something that's one of those subjects that can be a little difficult to talk about, and your inheritance. You know, for example, say your widowed parent decides to remarry. And you're a little worried about your inheritance, but you don't want to seem eager or insensitive. Have you run across this before?
7: Yeah.
8: Yeah.
7: You don't want to seem like the prodigal son that, give me my inheritance now. I don't think that that's what anyone wants to come across to their parents. But it is a concern. It is. I mean, if you think about it, let's say your parent is getting married to someone else and that significant other has kids as well. Well, what happens if they don't have a trust, if they don't have a prenup, if they don't have these things set up that the money's going to go to the kids, or they want to make sure that I have one that just popped into my head that they both lost their spouses and they got married. Now he has a significant amount of money more than she does. And his concern and what we're working through is, well, if he passes away first, he wants to make sure that she's taken care of. However, he doesn't want to have all of the money go to her. So then it's possible that then the money can go to her kids. Well, he wants that money to ultimately flow through to his kids when they're both gone, but he wants to make sure that she's taken care of. And that's a significant concern. I mean, there's a lot of planning that has to go into that to make sure that the money ultimately goes where your parent intends for it to go. So you can do that, like I said, having a trust where trust is the beneficiary of the assets that they're going to leave behind. My grandpa, for instance, he had his wife. My grandpa was a very unlucky man. He was on his fourth wife, and he never got divorced. He had three wives pass away, and his fourth wife, he wanted to make sure that she was taken care of so she could stay in the house that he owned when they got married. She could stay in that house, and then there was money that she could receive the interest off of to live on every single year until she passed away. And once she passed away, then the house and the money that was set aside for her to live on, then that money was released to my dad and his brother and sisters, and so was the house, and then they could sell the house, and then they got that inheritance. But that was one way to do it. But, you know, making sure that those things are lined up before they're married and having a prenuptial agreement is probably a good thing to do, because you just don't want a situation where your parent gets married, your parent passes away, all the money goes to that spouse, and then that spouse has if it's an IRA, if it's non-qualified funds, if it's life insurance money, they can make their kids the beneficiary of it at that point. So you don't want something like that to happen. Yeah. And it is fine to talk about that with your parent. I don't think it sounds greedy at all. It's just helping them, making sure that they are navigating these new waters and thinking about all of the complication that comes along with it.
8: Yeah. Yeah. So it is a tough conversation. It is kind of awkward to go, hey, listen, Dad, before you remarry,
7: yeah,
8: what about my money? You know, it's kind of how it feels, but that really isn't what it is. So,
7: yeah, definitely don't say it that way.
8: Right. No. Well, see, this is why Grant gives the advice and I just ask the questions. 402-979-7772 is Grant's number if you'd like to talk with him more about anything you've heard on the show today. I did also read something recently that said only 19% of late career savers, these are folks, I guess, that decided to start saving later in life, have actually given any thought to how they're going to withdraw their savings.
7: Mm-hmm.
8: And we kind of talked about this before, but I'm always amazed at some of the stories you have. But why is spending it down turning out to be harder than saving it? Is it people are just that scared right now?
7: Well, I mean, there's a lot to unpack with that. I think a lot of it is because of what's in our industry in terms of simple rules, like the 4% rule of, you know, hey, you've built up whatever amount of money, $1 million, for instance, go ahead and take $40,000, increase it by 2.5% per year, and you should be all right. Well, that might be true. That might be good. But what happens to people when you have a market downturn, whether it be short term or more prolonged? You know, if you look in 2025 in April, the stock market was kind of freaking out. And so were people. People were freaking out because we had the new tariffs that were going into effect, and it was causing some turbulence in the stock market. The problem I have with the 4% rule or that type of thinking is if you don't have a dedicated income plan to weather that storm, you might see people not book a trip. You might see people say, you know what, I'm just not going to pull money this month. I'm going to just tighten my belt and I'm not going to do much this month. Well, what if that's fine for 1 month, but what if you lose that year's trip because of a market downturn? Or what if it's more prolonged, like 2022, where the stock market went down and, you know, stocks and bonds struggled throughout that year, and we had interest rate hikes and we had all kinds of complications going on that year? You know, those types of things are why I think people are nervous about spending what they've built up, because we have a lot of good Midwestern savers here in Omaha that they put their head down, they went to work, they saved in their 401k, they got all this money, and now it's hard for them to say, you know what, I'm going to permit myself to spend this money. And that's the point of the Peace and Retirement Blueprint, is to give people the confidence to spend through retirement, through proper income planning, through proper tax planning, through proper healthcare planning and estate planning. And the investments go along with that. But making sure that you have all of those figured out gives a lot of clarity for people. And I think that can get people to a point where they're like, okay, yes, I can go on the Viking cruise. I can go to Europe for 2 weeks or 3 weeks or however long they want to do those things. I can give to my charity or the church that they want to. I can help my grandkids with college. All of those things, we want to help people feel the freedom to be able to spend the money that they've built up without unintentionally putting themselves in danger of potentially running out of money. I think that's why a lot of people don't spend, or they have a tough time spending, because they haven't figured that out yet.
8: And that, you know, you hear us mention a lot on the show, the Peace and Retirement Blueprint, and it's spelled P-E-A-C-E. Well, this is what Grant's plan is for you, and it does exactly what he's saying, is it lays everything out so you see where you are, and then you do feel better about spending some money on yourself, right? Because now you have a picture and you have a vision of what that's going to look like over time in retirement. And it's different for everybody. It's not the Peace and Retirement Blueprint that he gives to everybody. It's yours. He's going to sit down with you. He's going to discuss what you want, what you need, all that stuff. And then he's going to put that together for you. And again, it all starts with a phone call at 402-979-7772. 402-979-7772. We do have a couple of minutes here real quick. I just wanted to mention this. Mackenzie Scott, Jeff Bezos' ex, she's given away more than $26 billion, Grant, since her divorce.
7: Wow.
8: That's a lot of money, and most of us are never going to see that, right? But you don't need billions to use the same basic strategy, right? Everyday people use charitable giving to manage their own tax bill, don't they? That's part of your Peace and Retirement Blueprint.
7: Yeah. If we have charitably inclined people, and even people that are not charitably inclined, but they have a significant amount of wealth, they could benefit from certain charitable giving, or utilizing donor advised funds and utilizing the tax deduction that offers. You could use something called, if you have highly appreciated individual stocks, Bill, you could use what's called a charitable remainder trust. Let's say I had a gentleman a couple of years ago moved here from Georgia. His name is Dale. He lives right in Omaha here, and he worked for UPS for a long time, had a bunch of UPS stock, and he was way overweighted in that one individual stock, and he wanted to be more diversified. And someone like that, if they have a non-qualified individual stock like that, they could use something called a charitable remainder trust. That may work for them. You know, there's certain things that you can do from a tax planning perspective that that charitable giving can help, even if it's someone, like I said, if they're not charitably inclined. A lot of people, they want to give to their church or their charity. And what we want to help them do, if they are charitably inclined, is help them to be able to release those funds while they're living, so they can see that blessing and see how it helped that church or charity while they're alive, as not just when they're gone. That all the money goes to that church or charity, help them while they're alive, and it's going to potentially help them from a tax perspective right now as well. And that's apparently what Mackenzie Scott has been really doing in the last year, especially.
8: Yeah, I mean, look, charitable giving is I think most everybody does it because they feel good about being able to. Mm-hmm. But why not tackle both things at once, right? Not only feel good about helping other people, but if it helps you with your taxes as well, that's not such a bad thing either. And that's all part of the Peace and Retirement Blueprint that we're talking about. So again, give Grant a call. Go visit with him. Sit with him. He's right here in Omaha. You can run by the office, have a chat, have a cup of coffee, find out more about what your retirement could look like. 402-979-7772 is his number. So we do have to take a break here. California's at it again. We'll talk about that. And the maximum Social Security check tops $5,000 a month. We're going to tell you what it really takes to get there. That and a whole bunch more still to come on the Retirement Blueprint with Grant Dorhout.
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0: Retirement Blueprint with Grant Dorhout, along with Grant Ionville Seller. And dating.com is looking to hire somebody. They're going to title the position the Chief Breakup Officer for those users who are uncomfortable ending a relationship themselves. So now I can't even text you to say goodbye. I got to hire somebody else to do it. I mean, texting was already tacky, but but now I'm going to hire somebody else. The idea is to cut down on ghosting, which affects more people than you may realize. See, here's the thing. I'm an old dude. I didn't grow up with any of this technology and dating, right? If a girl ghosted me, it just meant she never answered the phone or walked by me in the hallway without looking at me.
1: Yeah.
0: And after about the 10th time, I kind of get it. I'm like, all right, you know, whatever, we're done. Or it's not going to happen. Yeah. So how many times do you have to get ghosted to just realize this isn't going to happen? It's crazy, though, because some 84% of Gen Zs and millennials have been ghosted at least once in their dating. Well, who hasn't in some form or another? Come on.
1: Interesting. Yeah, that's but what was it? The part-time position for to do that?
0: Yeah.
1: It's $3,000 a month that they get paid?
0: Yeah, you know.
1: Well, that's still a pretty good gig.
0: I was going to say,
1: part-time position.
0: I could retire and then just do that.
1: Yeah, break up with people for a living.
0: Hey, Susan, Max is done with you. Sorry. Just go on to the next one.
1: Right.
0: Hey, Bob, Sherry doesn't, she doesn't want to talk to you. Next. It doesn't seem like it's that difficult.
1: It must be the same people that came up with that quit your job for you business. Yeah, that one was silly, too.
0: Oh, whatever.
1: Yep.
0: So, California is back in the news, and they've got a proposed billionaire tax act that would impose a one-time 5% wealth tax on residents worth $1 billion or more.
1: Wow.
0: So I'm kind of curious about a couple things here, Grant. You know, what is this really all about? Most of our listeners aren't billionaires, as I mentioned before, but tax policy can shift quickly, and not just at the top is really what I'm kind of getting to, right? Something like this can happen to somebody who's making $1 billion. We see it happen to us all the time. What does a proposal like this tell us about how fast the rules can change?
1: Oh, well, I mean, the basics of this one, you got to start thinking about this. Most billionaires are probably business owners, right?
0: Right.
1: That's most of them. So if you have them pay 5% of their $1 billion or $2 billion or however much they have, and I know they can do that over a five-year period, but likely that cost is probably going to be passed on to the consumer. And you look at, you know, look at when tariffs last year were more of a frontline news item than they are today, although they're still there. But last year, it was, I mean, politicians were talking about it constantly. Hey, these tariffs, it's just going to increase costs on the average consumer. And although it's going to affect these billionaires, it is probably going to affect those that are purchasing from them as well. And that's an unfortunate thing, but it does speak to that, that about, you know, tax policy first starting potentially with the wealthiest and then trickling down to the rest of us. And those big changes, you know, start and then they just keep going. And, you know, you may see an additional tax in California in the future. I'm guessing you probably will because they're not in the greatest financial position out there in California. So
0: what?
1: Is that news?
0: I hadn't heard.
1: Well, now let's focus not on the billionaires only. Let's focus on, you know, the rest of us, that the normal Americans that are just trying to make it through a retirement. What should they do to stay prepared for tax law changes? I mean, no matter what tax bracket you're in, figuring out what you have as an opportunity today and in the future, because although we have the big, beautiful bill and certain things are in there that are scheduled to stay, I mean, who knows who's going to be president next? Who knows who we're going to have in Congress next? We don't really know what taxes are going to be 10 years from now.
0: Right.
1: What I do know is that our country as a whole has a lot of debt. We have, it's exploded, really, if you look since 2018. I believe it's gone from $20 trillion up to almost $40 trillion now. And it took us 38 years to go from $1 trillion to $20 trillion. That's some financial strain. That I'm looking at. And the interest on the debt alone is getting to be a staggering number. So looking at your plan, looking at your tax plan for your retirement, do you have $2 million that is all in 401k that is 100% deferred? Do you have all of it in traditional IRAs, or have you done some conversion at this point? Do you have some in Roth IRA? Do you have a significant amount in Roth IRA? Does that make sense for your situation right now to maybe do a conversion and pay some tax now in order to avoid potential risk for your retirement in the future that is just based on taxes? That's something that we can't predict or control. We have no idea who's going to be, like I said earlier, who our politicians are going to be that are voting on this in the future. We have no clue. So we can't really, with 100% certainty, say, okay, well, taxes are not going to go up in retirement. You know, people are told all the time, go ahead and defer into retirement because you're going to be in a lower tax bracket. How do you know that? Like, I don't know that. I don't know what's going to happen over the next 10 years. So how can we confidently say, yeah, you should defer all of your IRA contributions should be deferred because you're not going to pay more. You're going to pay more taxes now than you would in retirement. You don't know that. No, so yeah. You got to quantify that for yourself.
0: Right.
1: And protect your retirement. I mean, from something that you can't, again, predict or control.
0: Yeah. And that's what I say a lot, right? You work really hard to put all that money away. You work all those years. You save hard. You know, you invest the money, you're getting your nest egg built. And then when you get to retirement, there are all of these things that come after your money that you don't have a full control over, right? You can have some control by having something like the Peace and Retirement Blueprint, where you see things coming and this plan builds for, you know, includes anticipating inflation, right? But when interest rates go crazy like they have, or when these tax laws get changed, you and I, we don't keep up with that stuff. That's one of the things that Grant does. He understands these things a lot better than we do. So when you've worked hard for all that money and you've put all that money away and you've got these things attacking your money, not having a plan in place to help protect it a little bit, it just seems like a bad idea. So again, give Grant a call. Go visit with him. Office is right here in Omaha. You can just stop in and say, hey, grab a cup of coffee. But first call 402-979-7772. 402-979-7772 is how you set up that visit. So I read the other day that the maximum Social Security benefit for somebody retiring today is about $5,100 a month. But very few people ever see that number, Grant. What does it actually take to get that high?
1: Yeah, that's...
0: And I know that we can go somewhere to check what we should be getting, right?
1: Yeah, yeah. You should go to ssa.gov, sign up, and go in there and see what your estimated Social Security benefit will be at 62, 67, 70. Even if you don't want to do that, just signing up there so that no one else can, if someone else gets your information, is going to be a benefit for you. But yeah, you go to ssa.gov and you can check right there. But if you look at the requirements to get to $5,181 per month, there's a couple of them. You have to have, you know, 35 years of your average index monthly earnings. Okay. And then you have to wait until age 70. Now, you also have to be making a significant amount of money. So, you're going to have to max out the Social Security, the taxable Social Security that you have, which currently sits at $184,500. Well, beyond that, Bill, if you look at your average index monthly earnings, if you never knew how they calculate this, this is where it gets kind of nutty. You take what your average index monthly earnings is over the last 35 years, and then you divide that number by 420. At that point, you'll get 90% of your average index monthly earnings up to $1,286. Then from $1,286 up to $7,749, you'll get 32% of that number, and you get 15% over $7,749. And that's where you get your max numbers at 67, around $4,200, or 70, it's 5,181. And, you know, that's where, you know, a lot of people are like, well, hey, am I going to be better served in my last 3 years? I heard my neighbor say that in his last 3 years, he's going to get a bunch of overtime. It's going to help him on his pension. Will it do the same with Social Security? No, not really. I mean, it'll make a little bit of a dent, but you have 35 years of your wages that are playing into this, and it's it's indexed over that time frame. So if you max out the last 3 years, but you were half of the max for the previous 32 years, it's not going to do the same as someone, say, with a pension that has the rule of 75 or the rule of 85. Like my brother, he's a former deputy sheriff in Iowa, and they have IPERS, like we have NPERS here, but in IPERS, you know, the average of a high three, that's what your pension is based off of. And that's where a neighbor might be saying, hey, I'm going to work a bunch of overtime for the last three years, and it's going to bump up my pension significantly. It doesn't do that with Social Security. It's not quite that simple.
0: Yeah. Oh, that it was.
1: Yeah. Nothing with Social Security is really simple, quite frankly.
0: Or you could retire and make $3,000 a month breaking up for people in a relationship. You know, I'm just throwing that out there.
1: That could be some supplemental income.
0: I'm just throwing that out there. 402-979-7772. That is Grant's number. And again, when it comes to Social Security, there's a lot of questions there, too. I'm amazed that nobody really thinks about this as we're rolling towards retirement. But once you get into retirement, there are a ton of questions because there's basically five big things we talk about, right? Social Security, investing, healthcare, estate planning, and taxes. But underneath each one of those categories, there's a bunch of subcategories that, frankly, you and I don't keep up with, and Grant does. So that's why having a guy like him on your side helping you plan out that retirement is a beautiful thing. Again, the number is 402-979-7772. That's how you reach out to him and set up your visit. 402-979-7772. We got to take a break here. When we come back, forget that side hustle. Oh, well, there goes your $3,000 a month. More Americans say they want a job that pays them passively. We're going to look into whether or not that's realistic and a couple of other things still to come on the Retirement Blueprint with Grant Dorhoff.
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0: as we roll into the last part of today's show, along with Grant Dorhout. I am Bill Seller, and man, am I glad to see this happening. A new trend at gyms, Grant. I know that you work out. I'm trying to get back in there as much as I can. Mm-hmm. A new trend is getting away from all those really brightly colored matching outfits and going with what's being called gym goblin wear. Gym goblins is what it is.
1: What is that?
0: Well, it says it's stylish attire, like for faded 90s t-shirts, oversized sweats, worn out sneakers. Apparently, uh-huh. The way everything always starts in this country, some famous people, Harry Styles, Jennifer Lawrence, others were pictured in gym goblin attire. So everybody's kind of doing that now. Look, at my age, I'm going to the gym just to stay alive. So, and also my age, people should just be lucky I remembered to put on pants. I'm just saying. So, yeah, I don't really care what I look like.
1: Everyone appreciates that, Bill.
0: I would think so.
1: I just find an Under Armour sweat or a t-shirt and gym shorts.
0: Yeah.
1: I'm
0: going to work out and get sweaty. What do I care?
1: Exactly. So, why do I care what it looks like?
0: Yeah. Well, there are people who go to the gym. As we all know, we've seen the influencers there with their cameras, and then they get mad at you because you walk by.
1: Yeah.
0: Right? It's like, whatever, dude. Mm-hmm. Anyway, 402-979-7772. That's Grant's number. 402-979-7772. If you talked or if you've heard us talking about something on the show so far today that raised some interest, please give us a call. We've got somebody waiting right now to take that call and get you on his calendar, as a matter of fact. So, I went into the break talking about passive income. Most Americans say they want that instead of a traditional job. It's like some guy who invented a lint roller, earning over $100,000 a year, to people doing other things just like that, where they can make some money by not overly working, Grant. Mm-hmm. Is that kind of income realistic in retirement, especially for those of us that are there or getting close to it?
1: The majority of people, no. I mean, the majority of people aren't going to have that kind of fun, you know, royalties that you get off of inventing something or renting out your voice. I mean,
0: yeah, I'm one of those guys that always looks at an invention and goes, that was a great idea, instead of, hey, I have a great idea. I never think of that stuff. I just,
1: you know, I've had a bunch of, I think, really good ideas. Actually, a friend of mine and I, we were actually in our pool, and there was, and they were talking about, we have a bouncy mat that was actually for our daughter, you know, just to do gymnastics in our house. Mm-hmm. And that way she could tumble and then she could fall on it and she wouldn't get hurt. Well, it's really well constructed. And we were talking about how to actually have like a gaming board that you could have in the pool on there because it's really well constructed. And that's something that's really cool. And someone can steal that idea and now they can go get royalties in retirement.
0: But when you make those royalties, you must talk to Grant about managing them for you.
1: Yeah. That's give me a call. I'll help you with that. But now more likely the majority of people are going to be creating income. You know, if you want to have it off of, you know, let's say someone has rental properties. Bill, this is a bigger scenario. They have rental properties and they don't really want to deal with the toilets, tenants, and trash anymore. The three T's that I look at of rental real estate. If they don't want to deal with that anymore, they don't want to be a landlord, but they don't want to sell the property and pay all the taxes on the appreciation that they've had, or if they've depreciated the property and they just don't want to pay all that tax now. Well, you could have something where they do a 1031 exchange into a Delaware statutory trust and have a professionally managed property that they could be a part of and defer that tax down the road. And that can be a form of more passive income for someone that's a real estate investor. That's something that makes it easier for them. They have more mailbox paychecks, so to speak. They don't have to deal with any of the upkeep or the maintenance or anything. That's all done by a professionally managed company. And that's something that they could generate some passive income rather than having a more active role in rental real estate. If someone has, you know, a bunch of 401k dollars, or if they have, you know, investments that they've done, or Roth IRAs, if they have all of that, ways that you could generate some income off of that, or you could utilize a dividend paying portfolio of individual stocks if you want to, or you know, it could even be ETF portfolios, or you could have mutual funds. You could utilize structured notes. You could utilize annuities that are going to create income for people in retirement. And that's a much more likely scenario for people that I run into versus having, you know, a bunch of that royalty income. Although some people have it and that's great. It's not a huge portion of the population is going to be fortunate enough to be able to, like I said, rent out your voice and clone it with AI and then generate income off of it. I think those are much more likely scenarios.
0: Yeah. And it's interesting because, you know, mailbox money is a wonderful thing. Mm-hmm. We'd all love to have more of it, but you still got to do something to get there. So it becomes passive after you've done the hard work, basically, is what it comes down to. 402-979-7772 is Grant's number. We got a couple minutes left here on the show today, and I wanted to bring this up. I read where a 96-year-old social media influencer, speaking of people wearing clothes because of other people, she's known to millions of TikTok followers as Grandma Droniak. But now apparently she's in trouble with her retirement community. They sent her a warning letter accusing her of throwing wild parties at 96 years old.
1: 96, wow.
0: Serving alcohol to fellow residents. I mean, I think it's hilarious. I'll never forget. Real quick, size. Well, my grandmother was of age. She was like 85, and my grandfather passed away. So she moved into one of those retirement villages where as you needed care, you moved, right? But her first thing was she moved into a little condo in there. Mm-hmm. I remember 86 years old calling. She called my mother and goes, Carol, these people are so boring. Nobody wants to come have drinks with me. I love my grandma. Anyway, as funny a story as that is, it does kind of raise a real question. How much independence do people actually have once they get into one of these places? Grant, I know you've seen a lot of your clients go that way.
1: Yeah.
0: Probably one of those things where it'd be a wise thing to ask a lot of questions up front, right?
1: Right, right. While you were going through that story, Bill, only the two things were going through my head. One was the song Forever Young. And it just kept playing over and over when I'm seeing a 96-year-old throwing wild parties.
0: And she's a TikToker at that.
1: and a TikToker. Forever Young. Yep. But the other one was that show with Ted Danson. I can't remember what it's called, but he actually goes into this retirement community investigating, and they were throwing all these wild parties, and they were actually wild parties where they were drinking and they were ordering late night pizza, and they were actually even smoking some drugs.
0: Whoa,
1: and,
0: now careful.
1: It was a very interesting show. It was kind of funny, but in terms of these expenses, onto the more important things, the expenses that you can see in assisted living, independent living, these are things that you have to plan for. And how do you budget for these types of expenses is a very important part of your healthcare plan, because 70% of people that are 65 and older will utilize long-term care in some way, shape, or form, whether it be home health care, assisted living, adult daycare, community care, or full-blown skilled nursing care. And, you know, looking at what the restrictions are, what can you do in an independent living space? Do they have it where you can go from independent to assisted to full-blown skilled nursing care? Is that all in the same facility? You know, those things are important considerations. And then, like I said, how are you going to pay for it? I'm not saying you have to purchase insurance to pay for it, but you have a 70% chance of utilizing it. So you got to consider, okay, do I just want to leave my investments the way that they are and see how long that lasts? Or do I want to defer some of that risk to an insurance company through an insurance policy? Do I want to look into certain long-term care life insurances or long-term care annuities that can provide some additional benefits in terms of how they will pay out to a skilled nursing facility or even home health care? You know, so a lot of things to consider, a lot of things to unpack with that portion of your health care plan. But knowing every piece of that, with how you're going to be able to progress, you know, from independent all the way through skilled nursing, if you ever get there, is an important consideration, as well as the money.
0: Yeah. You know, when did getting old become so complicated, right? I mean,
1: it's not for the faint of heart, right?
0: There's all kinds of stuff you got to think about. I mentioned that earlier in the show, right? But even things like this, and I know a lot of those what are they, the HOAs and those adult-only communities are very tough.
1: Mm-hmm. Can be.
0: A friend of mine that lives in one that's one of those 55-plus kind of communities, mm-hmm. and her grandkids made her in school like a little stepping stone with their name on it that says, I heart grandma.
1: Yeah.
0: She put it out in her front yard in the garden, and they came along and told her it's not approved. She's got to take it up. So she moved.
1: That's crazy.
0: I don't blame her.
1: Yeah.
0: But, so it is crazy. But you got to ask all these questions ahead of time or you could be in for some heartache when it's all over. Let me give you Grant's number again as we get ready to wrap things up here today. It's 402-979-7772. 402-979-7772. Look, folks, you don't build a house without a blueprint. Why try to build your retirement without one? Give Grant a call. Talk to him about his Peace in Retirement Blueprint. Again, it goes over all the things that you're going to need to know about retiring, not just, you know, the things that you want to do, but the things that you're going to have to face, like health care costs in retirement, like rising interest rates, changes to tax laws, stuff you and I just can't possibly keep up with.

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4: Casualties reported. I'm Paul Stevens, Fox News. The military, U.S., saying two U.S. service members were killed in action yesterday after an Iranian attack on a base in Jordan. Iran's supreme leader issuing a warning, telling the U.S. it will suffer, quote, unforgettable lessons, unquote, if the attacks continue. Lucas Tomlinson in Tel Aviv.
5: The Pentagon says 13 American service members, 10 soldiers, and 3 sailors have been wounded in action this week after continued Iranian attacks on Bahrain and Kuwait and Jordan. And Kuwait said a water desalination and power plant were hit by Iranian drones and missiles. About 90% of Kuwait's drinking water comes from this reverse osmosis process. Shipping traffic has slowed to a trickle in the strait in recent days. To highlight how dangerous it is to sail through the strait, U.S. warships have not attempted it in more than 2 months.
4: Meantime, Iran has also launched strikes against Qatar in recent days. In China, at least 8 people killed, 34 missing after a landslide in the southwestern part of the country. The collapse in Chongqing's Pengushi County buried more than 10 residential buildings after a heavy rain triggered tons of rock and soil to come down the mountainside. A Canadian woman in ICE custody after allegedly slapping a teen who was wearing pro-Trump memorabilia.
6: The Department of Homeland Security has labeled Caitlin Tracy a maple leaf menace. On social media, DHS has shared video appearing to show Tracy slapping a girl at the Jersey Shore during 4th of July weekend. Fox News Digital obtained court documents explaining that the victim was with a group of friends wearing sweatpants with the words Trump and ICE when Tracy confronted and later hit the teen in the face and body. The court documents say that Tracy refused to identify herself after the violent encounter. So Tracy's husband told a local outlet that it was Tracy who was shoved and hit.
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12: Today will be a hot day as temperatures will reach up into the upper 90s with heat indexes in the triple digits. We'll see mostly sunny skies, but there will be a chance of isolated thunder showers

0: in here to Clay and Buck, and we have many things to talk to you about today. The Strait of Hormuz situation continuing to be what it has been, which is a stop-start ceasefire. When it stops, when the ceasefire stops, the bombs are dropping, and that has been going on again. Trump was asked, by the way, this is Cut 15, guys, about a ground campaign as part of this operation. This is what he says. Play 15.
1: Do you still intend to take Kharg Island?
2: I can't say that to you because if I did, it would be foolish, right? But it would be nice to make a little headlines, but it would be foolish. But I'll tell you about Kharg Island. So,
1: are you ruling out a ground campaign in a limited capacity?
2: I don't want to say that either, but I would say no if I thought it was appropriate. I'd say sometimes you need a ground campaign, but we have other people that will do the ground campaign for us. But we already hit Kharg Island, as you know, twice, even three times. I said hit everything but the oil. Just leave that little area from 25 yards out. Leave that little area. Don't touch the oil, because I don't want that in terms of the world economy. It's a, you know, it's a chunk of the world economy. So we haven't hit that. At some point we could, but I think it's unlikely.
0: Clay, there's a mismatch here with what we have been told about the pain of the Iranian oil industry for Iran's bottom line and what we are seeing play out. That's the part of this that we were told, oh, they're about to be able to, you know, they can't even find a place to put the oil and it's all going to come crashing down. Apparently not.
3: Well, I think we gave them a little bit of a get out of jail free card with the first 30 days. Supposedly they got out tens of millions of barrels of oil. And now we've ended that. The blockade is back in place for everything relating to Iran. But I think we forestalled the challenges that they were going to have from a storage and production capacity with our decision to give them basically 30 days off. So I don't know how many days we would have to put the blockade back in to get back to where we were.
0: This is great. We're going to be on the 30 days on, 30 days off, Iran war, Iran selling its oil program. Wow. We'll talk about it.
3: By the way, speaking of the way to go get some Crockett coffee. CrockettCoffee.com right now. Buck is drinking it. We've got a new mushroom blend. We've got light, dark, light roast, medium roast, dark roast. We got organic. We got decaf. We got tons of gear. We're available in the Alamo now. Thousands and thousands of you have signed up. You love the coffee as much as we do. I am drinking it right now. I have Crockett coffee every day when I sit down to do this show. And I keep drinking it during the course of the day because I absolutely love it. You will too.
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0: As we celebrate our nation's 250th birthday this month, this milestone is a reminder of the impact our nation has had on people around the globe as well. 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
6: Years ago, President John F. Kennedy said, "Israel was not created in order to disappear. 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
21: Harmon Roberts, 2 U.S. troops are killed in action in war with Iran, and another is missing.
22: Central Command says that this happened Friday as these U.S. service members in Jordan came under missile and drone attacks from Iran. One service member is missing, and 4 others were evacuated to Jordanian hospitals. Secretary of War Pete Hegseth just posted the following, quote, "Godspeed, heroes. Their sacrifice only stiffens our resolve."
21: Fox's Alex Hogan. Since the war began, 16 U.S. service members have been killed. Parts of Texas are dealing with severe and widespread flooding, but it could have been worse. Fox Weather's Brandi Campbell.
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21: Still, at least 2 people died and hundreds needed rescuing. 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

0: Clay Travis and Buck Sexton, sound off.
1: Welcome back in to Clay and Buck. Clay, sorry, I jumped the gun there because I wanted to just get this out and let you react.
2: This is your Grok. This is for a reminder for people who don't know. You looked up what Grok said. Give us the query again, and I'm actually curious to know what the result was. What did it tell you?
1: Question is, what is the best argument that it's just simply implausible Biden got 81 million votes? And it says a few things. No single smoking gun proves impossibility with Biden at 81.28 million votes, but it does strain credulity when viewed against election baselines. Again, I'm reading from Grok right now. One, bellwether counties and geographic narrowness. Dozens of counties that reliably predicted the winner for decades, some since the 1800s, overwhelmingly backed Trump in 2020. Of the 19 perfect bellwethers, only one went for Biden and the rest went for Trump by wide margins. So that's one. These are stats. There's nothing here other than numbers that everyone agrees on and everyone can look up and check. 26%, a 26 plus accurate bellwether showed Trump outperforming his national popular vote share dramatically, while Biden would have been underperforming expectations compared to Obama 2008. Biden supposedly won nationally while losing those bellwether counties by double digits. And Biden won the fewest counties of any modern winner, about 25% of counties. This is statistically anomalous. That's just off the top of the, and then they get into the implausibility of the turnout. And they simply say that population rose 2 to 3% since 2016, 7 million votes beyond Biden had a 7 million vote popular edge. Basically, Clay, what they're saying is no models predicted this. They predicted the opposite of this. Where did it come from? That's from Grok.
2: Yes. I mean, again, I think you're just hearing more and more people, because I do think the 2024 outcome was significant. If Kamala Harris had gotten 83 million votes, I think some people would have taken a step back. But the fact that she came 6 million votes short of what Biden was able to produce, I think a lot of people are just saying it feels Biden's 2020 victory. It feels a lot like the steroids era in baseball when suddenly Barry Bonds is going out and hitting 73 home runs. And then nobody else can come close to equalizing it after. And so it's a statistical anomaly that definitely makes you say, okay, what happened here? Something different than
1: if you're the
2: expected.
1: Kid that stole the test before the math exam, you don't want to get 100 on that test, Clay, if your average was a 75. You know what I'm saying? You got to keep it within the realm of reasonable.
2: It raised eyebrows. Up next, Secretary Sean Duffy.
0: When hanging, you're not just learning, you're also laughing. Clay and Buck, just preset them on the iHeart app.
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18: I'm Paul Stevens. We get word of American casualties Friday in the Middle East.
19: Two American servicemen have been killed. One is missing and four wounded in an Iranian missile attack on a base in Jordan. About 4.5 hours from here is the Muwaffaq Salty Air Base in Jordan, where the U.S. Air Force has a tremendous presence.
18: Lucas Tomlinson in Tel Aviv. Smoke from Canadian wildfires lingering above the Midwest and angering some in D.C. and Ontario Premier Doug Ford after Canada offer help to the U.S.
20: I find it a shame the administration in the U.S. and Congress people writing these letters and blaming us and so on and so forth. They have a very short memory. We had the water bombers, everyone ready, going over to California. It was last year.
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1: Welcome back in here to Clay and Buck. We're joined now by Secretary of Transportation Duffy. Secretary Duffy, appreciate you coming to hang out with us here on Clay and Buck.
0: It is great to be with you. Thanks for having me, man.
1: Appreciate you. So this was we wanted to check in with you regardless. And we have a number of topics that we are going to cover with you today. But having just experienced this myself and having had a plane full of people who were, let's just say, at their wit's end, I wanted to get the best possible explanation for what is going on with air travel these days. And for anybody who's wondering why I think this is an imminent question, the numbers, Secretary Duffy, for extreme delays on tarmacs have been getting worse, at least according to what's publicly available data over the last couple of years. There's, I know, a lot of reasons for this, but when something in the airline industry is getting worse, and especially when there's not some Democrat communist in charge in the White House, people ask questions like, hold on a second, why isn't this getting better? What's going on with the delays, and specifically tarmac delays? What's being done to address it, and why is it that this feels like it's an area that is so stubborn to resolve?
0: Well, so first off, we get flights that when they're around weather, which I think was, you know, Buck's flight, what happens is you have ground stop. And when you have a ground stop, you have airplanes that are still at the gate. They're supposed to take off, push back a half an hour before. Well, they don't because they can't take off. And that's the gate that you're supposed to go to. So you wait on the tarmac until they get cleared for takeoff. And that is an issue of weather. And you know, sometimes here's what I think the problem is. You should have pilots on airplanes say, hey, everybody, this is what's going on. There's a ground stop or gate's not open. You might look out your left hand side of the window and you see open gates. Those are not our gates. They're not our employees. They're not our equipment. We can't go into those gates. You might see them, but we can't go there. We're waiting for our gates to open. I think it's a communication problem first off, so people know what's happening. But when you say that things, so the numbers have gone up from 2024 to 2025. There's more tarmac delays.
1: Just to be clear, these are delays that are going for hours. This is not like a 5-minute delay. Go ahead.
0: Right, sure. And the reason that's happened is number one, last year we had a significant problem for delays in one event in New York City where they got inches of rain. We had 60 plus planes that had a long delay on the tarmac. But you can't forget, we had the longest government shutdown in American history led by Democrats. And you guys covered this on your show. We had air traffic controllers that weren't coming to work, air traffic controllers that were taking other jobs. And that created significant gridlock during that time frame that made the numbers go up. So let's level set this. Here's what's happening. You have weather. You have mechanical issues with airplanes. That's a majority of the delays that you'll see, and significant delays. A portion of it, though, is air traffic control, right? That's what I have control over. I can't control the weather. You guys know that.
1: Yeah, I know. But the weather also, Secretary Duffy, hasn't gotten worse in the last 2 years. Like, that's not a thing. So we understand. Everyone understands that there's thunder and lightning. The plane can't take off.
0: Listen, I looked at the numbers, just like you did. So I looked at, why did the numbers go up? And we had a couple of incidents in 2025 that caused the numbers to pop. And then we had a significant shutdown. So I'm not an apologist for delays. They're horrible. I'm doing all I can to make the system better. So let's talk about that. Yeah. I inherited a system that we've talked about a lot. It's old. It's antiquated. No one has done anything for 20 years, 25 years to fix it. So I got $12.5 billion from Congress. We're putting in new fiber lines, replacing copper. We're 60% done with that. We're going to go from analog to digital. We have 1970s radios. We're staticky. We're going to put in brand new radios, crisp communication, new radar, new technology in the tower. So that's all the infrastructure of what the controllers use. But that doesn't really change. It a little bit changes, but doesn't fully change the experience of the traveler. I need to drive efficiency. How do I make the airspace operate better? How can I have airplanes navigate storms better so you don't see a two-hour delay on a tarmac? Right. How can we have
1: again, I'm not trying to interrupt you, Secretary, but just so people understand, I just experienced a 2-hour delay with 180 other people after landing. So it's not like we couldn't take off. It was, no, we're just going to sit here. We're going to sit here for two hours after a three-hour flight. So that brings me to American Airlines, which is the flight that I was on. I have been told by people who would know, has made a decision for cost-cutting reasons to run on bare-bones skeleton crew in terms of rampers, in terms of basically the ground crew when you land. The idea being, we're just going to pass the delays and the frustration on to passengers, but that keeps our cost down day-to-day, so deal with it. As long as we have you out before 3 hours, if you've landed, too bad for you. Is that true?
0: Well, I don't have that sort like you have. But I don't think airlines are in the business of trying to piss off passengers.
1: I don't know.
0: If you have an airline.
1: Okay, go ahead. Sure.
0: But I'm going to talk about your flight. Yeah. So if you have a ground stop, you were allowed to land, but at your gate, there's still a plane that was supposed to leave 45 minutes before you got there. It's still at the gate because it can't take off. You don't have a gate to go to. So where are you going to go? Right? That's why you said on the tarmac, your gate was not available. There was a plane in it because it couldn't take off because of the weather in the Northeast. That's what happened to you. And then you looked out your window and you saw open gates. You were flying on American and you were seeing Delta gates, right? So you don't have American employees at the Delta gates. You don't have American equipment at the Delta gates. And we don't, because of safety and they have different equipment, I don't have Delta employees operate equipment that they don't know for an American airplane. Like, we don't do that. So that was your situation, fully looked into it. Now, I think the pilots could have expressed that to you. You see gates. These are Delta gates. We can't go there. We have airplanes in our gate that we're supposed to go to. They can't leave because there's a ground stop. That might make you feel better about what's actually happening.
2: Secretary Duffy.
0: In the area. It was not a situation where there wasn't enough staff. It was weather. Confirmed by the FAA and the other airlines on the day of your flight.
2: Secretary Duffy, one of the things that's super frustrating to a lot of people is your predecessor, Mayor Pete, thanks for coming on with us. Your predecessor, Mayor Pete, focused on DEI when it came to hires. And oftentimes, that is really detrimental to the overall environment. I think for most people, when you get on a plane, the number one thing you care about is, can the pilot land the plane safely? Not what is the race or gender or sexual orientation of a pilot. And certainly when it comes to air traffic control, there's even been reports that one of the issues was the air traffic controllers were over-indexing for white men. That's some of the reports that I've seen. What does the data reflect that you have been able to uncover since then? Was that actually occurring? And what can be done, and what have you done to potentially make that better?
0: So this actually is not, this wasn't Mayor Pete. This was actually a program implemented under the Obama administration. They thought that there was too many white men as air traffic controllers. They wanted to diversify air traffic controllers. And so they tried to bring in people that were non-white men. And they successfully brought people into the academy when they did that, but the rules of the academy didn't change on who can graduate and who can't. And even though they brought in more diversity hires, when they did that, we had some of the lowest throughput of the academy. They didn't pass. So we didn't get the controllers, you know, get into the school. So you still have to go through the schooling. You still have to pass the test. You still have to get certified in the airspace. So they weren't able to get into towers through the DEI program. But the effort was made. And so what we do is we look for the best and the brightest. I don't care your sex, your race, your preference. We don't care. What we want is the best air traffic controllers, which is why this year we put out a request for gamers. We had 12,000 applications in 12 hours, 8,000 plus qualified. We have more throughput in the academy for air traffic controllers than we've had in 6 years. The best controllers are the oldest controllers. Instead of having them retire, I've offered them a 20% upfront cash bonus to stay on and keep working because we do have a shortage. But I have 4,000 in the pipeline right now for air traffic controllers. We have 11,000, again, the most we've had in 6 years. We're supercharging our controllers coming through the system. But I guess to the both of you, you haven't seen anybody focus more or do more in aviation in 30 years. this modernization is a huge effort. I think it's one of the most significant economic investments that the country is making, and we're doing it under budget and we are on time. Now, the software part of it, the Congress didn't give me the money for software. I need money to finish the software build. Because we've saved money, we're doing it even without Congress giving us the cash. But that is the magic. You want efficiency and safety in the airspace. And using, again, think about Windows 95. Who would use Windows 95 today when you have all the tools and technology that you have today? We're using a version of air traffic control that would be like Windows 95. You don't have the benefit of all the technological advancements that we've seen over 30 years. We want to give that to air traffic controllers and deploy that in the airspace, which is going to bring way more efficiency, which means there's way more delays.
2: I know you have 9 kids that you're responsible for in addition for all travel across the country. One of your son-in-laws, I believe, is endorsed by President Trump to be in Congress. You served in Congress before. You get to brag on the kids and the in-laws, probably not as much as you would like. Tell us about your son-in-law, his campaign, and what you think he could bring to bear when it comes to adding some more talent to Capitol Hill.
0: So his name is Mike Alfonso. He's a remarkable, hardworking, smart young man, 26 years old. One of these kids that got involved in politics once he saw Charlie Kirk's murder. He was, a huge fan, had met Charlie. And you've seen this younger generation who were inspired by him getting involved in politics. And so if you look at what the left has done well, the youth movement, the socialist youth movement in America is afoot. The Democrat socialists of America are expanding and growing. If you want to blunt that with young people, old people are not effective in delivering that message. You need young people in positions of leadership to deliver the message of free enterprise and conservative values to young people. So, and again, President Trump has met him, loved him, endorsed him. This kid's he's a fighter. He's a math major, smart young man. And we come from a pretty big district in northern Wisconsin. I think all are part of 26 counties. Born and raised here, and loves the place, hunts, fishes, and will represent the people of this district really well. So, but all races, they're tough. And he's working his tail off. Nothing is given to anybody. 7 days a week, 12 hours a day, which is what you have to do if you want to represent people.
1: Secretary Duffy, Transportation Secretary Duffy with us now. We just have about a minute, sir, so I wanted to jump in real quick with tell us about, because this is another positive initiative you guys are working on, the Build Grants. What are they and what are they doing for everybody?
0: So, well, we changed from the last administration. The last administration didn't call the build grants. They called them raise grants, where they wanted to focus on diversity, equity, and inclusion. And so we now have gone back to it's a build grant. We're $1 trillion in need in American infrastructure, roads and bridges. The last administration took 20% of this grant, $200 million, and instead of building roads and bridges, they built bike lanes. Now, again, love bikes, but when you don't have enough roads and bridges, we should not be building bike lanes, and especially from the federal government. If your community wants a bike lane, do it. We've taken out the bike lanes, and we're going back to core infrastructure, the projects that Americans ride on, drive on every single day. But it's just, we're getting back to common sense policies that make this country actually work, as opposed to the crazy ideas of the leftists that ran the last administration.
1: Transportation Secretary Duffy, thank you so much for explaining what's going on today to everybody. Appreciate you being here, and good luck.
0: Thanks, Ben.
22: 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Clay and Buck, it's a whole vibe.
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1: As we celebrate our nation's 250th birthday this month, this milestone is a reminder of the impact our nation has had on people around the globe as well. Countries like Israel, for instance, founded just 78 years ago.
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1: U.S. deaths. I'm Paul Stevens, Fox News. Two American troops killed while defending against an Iranian missile attack in Jordan. Fox's Alex Hogan in Bridgewater, New Jersey, where the president is spending the weekend.
2: We have yet to hear from the president respond to this breaking news that two service members have been killed. This is the first time the service members have been killed since the fighting resumed 2 weeks ago. So Central Command says that this happened Friday as these U.S. service members in Jordan came under missile and drone attacks from Iran. One service member is missing and four others were evacuated to Jordanian hospitals. President Trump had said this just the day before.
3: We are likewise winning big in Iran, and you will see the fruits of that labor very, very shortly.
2: 13 service members have also been wounded in recent days, and this weekend the U.S. and Iran continue to trade fire.
1: Meantime, War Secretary Pete Hegseth posting on X, quote, "Godspeed, heroes. Their sacrifice only stiffens our resolve." Air quality poor across a big chunk of the U.S. from the Great Lakes to the Mid-Atlantic because of all the smoke from those hundreds of wildfires in Canada.
4: I'm standing out in Bryant Park in New York City, a place that for the last several days has been filled with smoke, especially in the afternoon hours. The kind of smoke when you step outside, the buildings are a little hazy. It's made your eyes scratchy, difficult to breathe. Today, though, we've traded in a lot of that smoke for heavy downpours. There was a flash flood warning here in the city a little bit earlier. That has now expired, but still off and on showers, and that might be good news. And that smoke, just a couple of days ago, really heavy across the Midwest. So around Chicago, Milwaukee, stretching around Michigan. The winds in a cold front that's sweeping across the country have started to impact that. And you're noticing that smoke now pushing more along the Mid-Atlantic and through today, pushing more into New England. That means cities like Boston are ultimately going to see some of this smoke.
1: That's Fox meteorologist Adam Klotz in New York. 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
8: Mostly clear to partly cloudy this evening with isolated showers and storms possible. They should be winding down, though, by the time we get to sunset. We will see low temperatures overnight tonight drop down into the low 70s. High temperatures on Sunday climb up into the low to mid 90s. Isolated showers and storms possible in the afternoon and evening once again. From the First Alert 6 Weather Center, I'm meteorologist Carmela Latuca.
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8: Listen as Clay Travis and Buck Sexton recap another week of exposing hypocrisy and fight to protect our freedom. 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
9: Hour three of Clay and Buck kicks off right now for this hour. Just Buck. Clay is, as you know, on the way to the fancy soccer game called football in many parts of the world, where my jolly English team is squaring off against Argentina. That's where the tango is from, right? Tango is Argentina. Samba is Brazil and tango is Argentina for the dances, right? That sounds right. Whatever. Close enough. I'm not good at either of those. But yes, there's a game that will be going on right after the show. So you can listen to this whole hour and then you can, if you choose to, turn on the semifinals of the World Cup. I hope England brings home the trophy and we shall see. And I will be somewhere, probably with my family here in New York, doing English soccer chants. Although I'm worried. Those Argentinians, they're a crafty bunch on the field. So he'll be at that game. We have a couple things I want to talk to you about this hour. First of all, I want to open the lines. We just had the Secretary of Transportation Duffy on, and he's a good man for giving us his time to show up. And I have met the secretary previously when he was a congressman. And I like him. That said, I am entirely unsatisfied with what is going on with the airlines right now. You can take my thoughts and opinions on these things. There's also just, the facts and the figures, which I think is a good place to go. I don't know how many of you fly frequently. I fly much more than I would like to, so this is something that comes up. But, for example, if you ask, are airlines, this is on Grok, cutting ground crews as a cost-cutting measure, and is that creating an increase in tarmac delays? Tarmac delays over the last couple of years are up over 100%, everybody. When I say delays, I mean long delays, hours, over three. So the delays are skyrocketing. That's happening. Now, we could say it's COVID, and that's fine. We could say it's staffing issues from COVID and Biden being a moron, and that's fine. We're 2 years into Trump. A lot of things are being fixed. Let's fix this. So 3 hour plus domestic delays have risen significantly. And there's also now the reality of the staffing on the grounds. I asked that question to Grok. It said this is the direct response, okay? When you ask the question, are they saving margin? As in, are they saving dollars by making you, the passenger, wait. I'm not talking about weather. No one thinks you should go fly in a thunderstorm. I get it. But have they decided that they're going to increase their margin by making you wait up to that 3 hour mark when the fines actually kick in? The response on Grok, yes, there are ongoing crew staffing challenges in aviation. Some of it is tied to post-pandemic recovery and cost pressure, and these are creating delays, including the tarmac delays you were talking about. So, yeah, they have cut staff or they have insufficient staff for planes that land so that you can get off the plane. And I'll tell you this, for people who don't like the rule went into effect in 2010. The rule went into effect under the Obama administration, for what it's worth, And you say, I don't like rules, Buck. I don't. First of all, the airline's been bailed out by the taxpayer twice in the last 24 years or so, 25 years. Two bailouts, one during COVID, one after 9/11. The airlines are also among the most heavily regulated industries in the entire country right now. Now, you can say that's bad and we should have less regulation, and that's fine. And I think there's certainly an argument for that. But regulations that prevent you from being held captive on a plane for 10 hours at a time, I think that's probably a good thing. That used to happen to people. People would be on a hot tarmac in Phoenix, and they would have to wait for 8 hours, unable to exit. You're on the ground, 8 hours, can't go anywhere. Because of costs. Because, well, they don't want to have to refund your ticket. They don't want to have to rebook you, you know. Tough for you, right? So they passed the 3-hour rule. But more to the point, on-time departures, cancellations, long tarmac delays, all of it is up over the last 2 years. All of it. And substantially up. It's not the weather. And I think that some of the leadership of the airlines has a big part in this, which should be looked at. But for those of you who have experienced this, a lot of people need to be on time and flying places for work and have to deal with things. Why is it getting worse? I'm not, oh, but what about a thunderstorm? Yeah, of course. No one's saying we're going to have perfect aviation, but it's gotten a lot worse in the last 2 years. And that's the part of this that I find unacceptable. That's the part of this that, and the data speaks to that. On-time departures down, cancellations up, ground tarmac stuff up. If we need a lot better, and Secretary Duffy was talking about this, we need better air traffic control. Okay, that needs to be an imminent priority. I mean, this is important because this can't just be done by the private sector. Unfortunately, for better or for worse, the government is deeply involved in the aviation industry. So it has to be something of a government fix. It has to be a government option. So that's, I want to take your calls on this and hear from especially any of you. If you work on a ground crew, if you're a former pilot, you want to weigh in on this stuff, or you have a horror story. You know why my thing went viral? People are like, oh, it's because you know how many flights I've had canceled, delayed over the last year? Tons. There's something different about landing and landing in calm weather, by the way, and being told, yeah, you're just going to sit here for 2 hours. We don't have a gate for you. There are gates, but not a gate for you. How different is the technology, really? How about take one of those little rampy things that can go along the side of the plane and let us get off there? Oh, my gosh. It's a crazy idea. We got Elon trying to get us to Mars, but we can't figure out a way to be able to get 200 people off a plane that's already landed on the ground. It's unacceptable. It's unacceptable. And, you know, they send out somebody because my thing went viral on X. And that's why, they send out somebody from the airline to be like, I'm sorry about your frustration. So I'm like, I don't want sorry. You're not sorry. You didn't do anything. I'm not a jerk. I'm not going to yell at you. I'm not mad at the airline attendants. I'm not mad at the pilot. Let's fix the system. Let's make the system better. That's my only I it's not about being mad. It's not about being somebody, you know, who's going to like yell at people. I don't do that, of course, because also someone could video me and I look like a jerk. That's not the only reason I don't do it, but that would be one reason. I want this to get better. And if for anyone who says it can't get better, well, why has it gotten a whole lot worse in 2 years? If it's staffing, if it's funding, if it's training, if it's whatever, then this needs to be absolutely prioritized across the board. And there, I mean, also, we got members of Congress. They got plenty of say on this. Ted Cruz on the Transportation Committee for the United States Senate. Let's have some of the airline CEOs explain, why is this getting worse? Don't tell me it's because there have been so many more thunderstorms in the last 2 years. That's not true. It is getting worse. A lot of people fly. It's a huge industry. It matters. Let's make this better. So that's my little say on that. Let's go to something else that just crossed my radar, which I thought was so interesting as well. On the let's fix things side of the equation, I stumbled across. I don't usually watch standard television, so much so that when I'm in a hotel room, I have to like remember again how to use the guide and everything else because I just have a smart TV at home with some streaming services, and that's it. Everything is internet based. I don't have cable. So I'm going through and I stumbled upon this A&E show called, Squatters. Have you guys seen this? I love this show. This show is amazing. And I've really done a lot of research into it because I have not experienced this, but I have close friends who have and it's usually the same. People go, oh, it's about the fat cat landlords. Those people are morons. They don't know anything. It's usually someone with like an elderly family member and they pass And then, you know, during the sort of post period of figuring out everything, there's someone who just knows and they move in. Someone from the neighborhood, some transient or takes, or it's somebody has an investment property that they're hoping is going to be part of their nest egg for retirement. They have one home that they want to rent out and they're hoping that that, you know, they'll build the equity and all these other things. And then some guy or gal, because by the way, this is one of those crimes where it actually is, you know, you're talking about shootings. It's like 95% guys squatting. You get a fair amount of women that do this too. It's not, this is a both sides of the gender spectrum issue. The laws in so many states about squatting are insane, and it is so unfair. It is, and I'll give you some examples, and this is why the show I think has caught on so much. This is the first A&E show I've watched probably since the one, what's the one where they're really cold with the crabs? And, you know, Deadliest Catch. Thank you. Yeah, the one where the Alaska guys are like, you know, I'm going to make 80 grand in 3 weeks as long as I don't lose a hand pulling these crabs out of the freezing cold water. Like, that show was cool. But this A&E show, it has this guy, I'm forgetting his name, but he's the squatter hunter. And he has this thing where he's realized if you have a lawful lease, how can a squatter, because the problem is the squatter has all these protections built in to stop landlords from being able to evict you. In California and in New York, those are the two worst states for this, no surprise, but there are a lot of states where this is the case. It is so expensive and time consuming to get rid of somebody who is not paying rent and who has no lawful right to be on your property that you end up having to pay them off to leave. This happened to a friend of mine. He bought a home, wasn't his primary residence. He was going to renovate it and then rent it out or sell it. But he bought a home in Washington, D.C., which, as you can imagine, is pretty much as bad as New York on this stuff. The guy broke in, okay, never had lawful access to the place, breaking and entering, but they know the rules. These squatters know the rules. It was a nice home, and it was under reno, but it was a, you know, nice place. Got utilities set up in his name. It took a year to get rid of him, a year of court and legal stuff. You can imagine what those expenses were. And in the end, he had to give him a $40,000 check to leave. No recoup of rent. No penalty for the squatter. And there are people who have systematically done this. Because think about that. You get to live rent free and you might even get a payoff at the end. And all you have is some person being like, hey, like my life savings went into this. And like now I can't pay my bills. Haha, tough for you. That's what ends up happening. So it is. And I know tons. I'm sure some of you have stories like this. I know tons of people who have dealt with this or know somebody who has dealt with this. So this guy, what he does, this squatter hunter, is he shows up and he says, look, I have a lease. So now he's essentially the roommate from hell. Now he's in a position where he is going to Flash Shelton. Now, that is a cooler name than Buck Sexton. Flash Shelton? That's legit. By the way, can we invite him on? I would love to have him on the show. Can we invite him on the show? You know, I know we don't really do a lot of like more pop culture stuff here, but I would love to talk to this guy because especially what people saw during COVID, there were people who owned an investment property during COVID who went bank, basically like ran out of money, you know, went bankrupt or close to bankrupt while somebody was squatting in their property and used all these sort of COVID exceptions and delay as if that had anything to do with anything. You can't leave because you can't move because you might get a cold. The whole thing was absurd. And remember, the Supreme Court had to overturn the Biden administration on just saying, yeah, you can't evict anybody at all during COVID. I mean, that thing was nuts. States are beginning to address this more aggressively and they need to. And they're changing. Like Florida just got better on this. Now you can call the sheriff. Because this has gotten completely out of control. And it's just an injustice. It's an injustice enabled by statute. It's an injustice enabled by representatives, depending on what. Now, I know it's not every state. Some of you in Oklahoma are probably like, you know, they got like 30 minutes to get out of my property. I mean, it's very different depending on where you are. But in a lot of these states, it is completely wrong what happens, and it's because of idiot politicians who want to seem like they're tenant friendly when in reality they have just enabled this whole class of absolute grifters. And then, of course, these costs are passed on to people, and the legal costs and everything. It's madness. So if you have any stories about that, too, by the way, but I got to tell you, the show with this Flash Shelton guy, it's great because he does what I would do. He's like, OK, I'm now your roommate. You know what? Let's blast some death metal. Let's have the cops come and you tell them that I, meaning Flash, have a lease. You don't. And you want me to go because my music is too loud? Cops aren't going to do anything about that. Good luck. You've got a roommate problem now. And guess what? The squad. I looked this up because I was like, this has to be entirely staged. This has to be. No, I think it's pretty real, actually, because I looked up the statute. I know that the squatter problem is entirely real. And then his reaction to it. There's no way the person who is squatting could try to take the new roommate from hell to court. But guess what? Now they're in the court process, too. So if they change the locks or they do anything, now they're going to be on the wrong side of the law very quickly and face real fines. So anyway, I love that. I watched like five. I don't watch anything. I watched like five episodes of this in a row on A&E last night. I thought it was a great show. We'll talk either airlines or squatting. How about that? Get you guys fired up.
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9: We'll take some now and also on the other side of the breaks. If you're on hold, stay with us. Bill in Sacramento, you want to talk? What's up, Bill?
25: Buck, you know, you guys are the best. I've listened to you since you guys started, and I was a big Rush Limbaugh listener, and Mark Levin is... Really, I met him in the Reagan Library, but you know,
9: Mark is great. You know, Mark let me go onto his show twice to talk about my book. So I've also been a long time Mark Levin fan. But go ahead.
25: That. Oh yeah, I mean I know Mark. He's a legend. Talks about a legend, and Mark thinks so highly of you, and you guys work together and. Like that, but no one can pull one over on you.
9: But so what's top of your mind, Bill? I appreciate the kind words. We only got a minute here. Get to it.
25: Oh, yeah. You know, the airline thing, I think, my opinion, I've been following the talk radio for like 11 years all over the place and the far left and all that. Sean Duffy really didn't address the delay on the tarmac on a crystal clear day. I mean, it's the staff. I could see through that. And
9: Bill, I appreciate you calling in. We're about to get into a break here. We'll take more calls on the other side of this. By the way, a lot of you want to talk about this and also the eviction thing. I'll just say this. Look, if the airlines are cutting corners and cutting hours out of your life as a result, we should at least know that. And I'm telling you that that's what's happening. So you can care about it or not, but this whole thing about hiding behind weather or whatever, that's not true. That's just not true. We all know that there's weather. Weather hasn't gotten worse in the last 2 years. Airline staffing has, and they're doing this as a cost-cutting measure, and they're doing this with a lot of federal help and, regulation and everything else. Anyway, I can't fix it all right this second, but I want to fix it overall for all of us.
10: 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Clay and Buck owning the airwaves.
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30: I'm Carmen Roberts. Two U.S. troops are killed in action. One is missing and four others wounded after an Iranian attack on a base in Jordan. And Republican Congressman Riley Moore tells Fox News.
31: One of the interesting things, and I've just seen kind of breaking news on this, was the precision in which they were able to strike sensitive targets within Jordan. And the reporting is indicating that perhaps China or Russia was feeding them targeting information.
30: A U.S. State Department just issued a worldwide caution urging Americans to think twice about traveling to the Middle East. And a father and son are likely to face federal kidnapping charges after they zip-tied two U.S. Forest Service members and held them at gunpoint inside a trailer in Northern California. 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

0: new worldwide caution urging Americans to think twice about any travel to the Middle East. Due to heightened tensions in the Middle East, the security environment remains complex with the potential for unseen escalation. And that's exactly what we saw in neighboring Jordan when Iran fired multiple intermediate-range ballistic missiles that made it through U.S. air defense systems, hit a base in Jordan with dozens of U.S. Air Force personnel at the base.
1: Fox's Lucas Tomlinson in Tel Aviv. Earlier, Iran issued its own warning, telling people to stay away from U.S. military bases in the region. And President Trump spoke to News Nation about the service members' deaths and said, in part, it was very sad, a very sad thing, adding, we hate to see it happen. It's in the service of our country. And he also reiterated that Iran cannot and should not have a nuclear weapon. Ontario's Premier Doug Ford is pushing back after President Trump blasted Canada for letting wildfires get out of control and inundate the northern U.S. with smoke.
2: I find it a shame the administration in the U.S. and Congress people writing these letters and blaming us and so on and so forth. They have a very short memory. We had the water bombers, everyone ready, going over to California. It was last year.
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4: Mostly clear to partly cloudy this evening with isolated showers and storms possible. They should be winding down, though, by the time we get to sunset. We will see low temperatures overnight tonight drop down into the low 70s. High temperatures on Sunday climb up into the low to mid 90s. Isolated showers and storms possible in the afternoon and evening once again. From the First Alert 6 Weather Center, I'm meteorologist Carmelo Latuca.
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2: Do you know how when you go to church and you hear a good sermon and then the preacher wraps up the sermon and then you, the guy who's supposed to give closing prayer, you give up there and give closing prayer. 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The problem is that you have a regime that's not interested in good faith negotiation. That has nothing to do with some rando influencer on X. Are you kidding me?
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3: Doing the quote is now under review. But it gets even worse. Raw intelligence obtained by the FBI in 2020, yet buried by rogue bureaucrats, stated that China's activities even included an attempt to manufacture illegal ballots for Joe Biden. Documents show that during this period, dozens of significant CIA and NSA reports about China's election targeting were kept out of the presidential briefing. These were briefings I would get almost every day. Everything was kept out that was of importance. One email among intelligence analysts admitted that they had, quote, deliberately massaged the presidential daily briefing to withhold information regarding Chinese activities related to the election. Another official inside the FBI wrote that she was running, quote, a shadow government, unquote, to keep intelligence about China's election meddling from becoming known and to keep it away from the honorable press. Other officials who witnessed such efforts perceived the motivations to be blatantly political. Recently, we found significant numbers of burn bags in formation, and this is a group of bags that were used to destroy information given by President Barack Hussein Obama to be burned. It was supposed to be burned. These bags were supposed to be at a different level by different people, incinerated and checked, but it never happened. Maybe we got lucky. We believe this was not done on purpose, but rather through gross incompetence of the people that were supposed to burn the bags.
2: Welcome to the show. That was the POTUS yesterday, the very interesting primetime speech that he gave about voter fraud. We knew voter fraud was happening. And all of the different ways that they were able to discover and sort of, I mean, you could say receipts, I guess. I mean, it was obvious. We know that there was. Was it enough to derail a whole election? That's the big question. A lot of this was stuff that we already knew. I think most of it was stuff that we knew, but it's sort of like a confirmation, I guess, of what everyone already knew in the first place. We already know that there are foreign actors, and it's not just China and Russia. It's Qatar. It's all of these other countries that are also trying to influence, particularly Qatar. But nobody wants to talk about that. Nobody wants to have a conversation about Qatar's involvement. That's one of the things you're not allowed to talk about on Capitol Hill. You're not allowed to talk about it in conservative talk radio. Podcastistan doesn't want to talk about it. It's one of those things that you're not supposed to discuss because too many people are getting paid off it. So, yeah, they're sure as hell there is. And it's all the people. I mean, we kind of know who some of the people now who are compromised. But as far as China and Russia, I mean, of course they're going to try this. I mean, it's idiotic to think that a country like any geopolitical foe isn't going to try at this point to destabilize an election. So welcome to the radio program. There's a write-up about this over at Substack, Chapter and Verse, that Lorraine has up this morning, and you can see it goes through a lot of what, you know, talking about election integrity. You know why he did this, though? Do you know why POTUS did this? Why he made this address? Everybody knows, right? We all know, because he wants the SAVE Act passed. That's why this, that, because, and I'm not knocking it. I'm just saying this is all stuff that we knew. None of this is new. I think just like some of the paperwork, some of the receipts, I guess you could say, for the lack of a better way to put it, some of that I think is helpful to have. But for the most part, we already knew all of this stuff. So this was, I think this is him This is all about him trying to get the SAVE Act passed. So welcome to the radio program. Like I said, Dana Lash with you. This is the top thing today because there literally is nothing else. This news cycle is dead. It's like Congress isn't really doing a whole heck of a lot. But with this, pulling up, and again, he wants people to call elected officials about that SAVE Act, which makes sense. What they call the burn bags, they found a lot of information hidden in that. That's that soundbite that we were just kind of playing and going over. So that's some of the latest. But he was releasing these documents that about the safety of voting machines. See, this is another thing. And again, I'm not knocking him talking about it. I'm all for talking about it. But I'm just saying this is not like a groundbreaking thing. We knew voting machines can be hacked. We know that they can. So that's, but I mean, it's nice to know that, you know, I guess the affirmation of it came, I guess is really what it is. So he's releasing all of this information that shows that the safety, et cetera, of voting machines, blah, blah, blah, blah, blah. My God, we all know the voting machines. Yeah, blah, blah, blah, blah. What I want to know, I mean, are people going to go to jail for doing it? Are we going to find out who's doing it? And are we going to try to prevent it from happening even more, I think, is the big question. They found in New Jersey, Pennsylvania, Nevada, and California, 278,000 non-citizens registered to vote. Hundreds of thousands of dead people still on the voter rolls. And he was using the Spencer Pratt election as an example of this, talking about this. Because how long did it take for that to happen?
4: Oh, wow.
2: How long did that take for those votes to come in? Days. This is cut four. This is him talking about the hundreds of thousands of people who are non-citizens. Watch.
3: Finally, to reveal just how vulnerable our elections continue to be, we are releasing the results of a stunning investigation by the Department of Homeland Security. According to the DHS review, state voter rolls and public records, they identified approximately 278,000 non-citizens who are registered to vote in federal elections. Since Democrat states refused to share their voter files, the real number is actually much higher than that.
2: A lot higher than that. 278,000 registered voters who are non-citizens. I would imagine it's probably double, triple that, if we're being honest about it. I would think. Easily, double, triple. So, I mean, he was talking about how China was attempting to manufacture fake ballots. The newly classified documents. He was saying that it was one of the largest compromises. But you can't talk about election fraud unless you're also talking about the psyops that are happening on social media with TikTok, for instance, and all the different campaigns. This is just but one way. And the reason I bring that up is because I don't want people to think, oh, well, if we do something about this, we're going to solve all of the interference. It's so much more than this. It is so incredibly much more than this. So, I mean, remember, though, this is cut five. Democrats were warning about hacked voting machines, which they apparently now don't believe exists. Listen to this. This is cut five.
5: Virginia just stopped using touchscreen computer voting because it's so vulnerable.
6: Right.
5: We need to look at all the voting machines. Every secretary of state needs to be, you know, assisted in making sure that they are not being hacked and attacked.
7: I continue to think that our voting machines are too vulnerable.
8: Our researchers have repeatedly demonstrated that ballot recording machines and other voting systems are susceptible to tampering.
9: Even hackers with limited prior knowledge, tools, and resources are able to breach voting machines in a matter of minutes.
10: In 2018, electronic voting machines in Georgia and Texas deleted votes for certain candidates or switched votes from one candidate to another.
11: The biggest seller of voting machines is doing something that violates Cybersecurity 101, directing that you install remote access software, which would make a machine like that, you know, a magnet for fraudsters and hackers.
12: These voting machines can be hacked quite easily.
13: You could easily hack into them. It makes it seem like all these states are doing different things, but in fact, three companies are controlling them.
14: It is the individual voting machines that pose some of the greatest risk.
15: There are a lot of states that are dealing with antiquated machines. Right? Which are vulnerable to being hacked.
16: The workers were able to easily hack into an electronic voting machine. It was possible to switch votes.
11: 40,000
2: I mean, but now they think that it's not a big deal. Oh, there's a lot. Yeah, there's, and that's just one montage. You know how many of those exist? There's like a bunch of, there's a handful of these montages that exist on, that are on YouTube. Some of them go all the way back to, I mean, it depends on what decade you're in. There's literally some from the 90s. There was a clip that I saw of the 80s, or no, not 80s. It was actually something with Joe Biden, but he was in it for a second where they were talking about the collection of paper ballots and how easy it could be for, I mean, they've been doing this, you know, but, When they're the ones in power, then they think that there's cheating if they don't win an election. If they're running, and then when they're in power, they try to manipulate the system. So, it's just so goofy. But you know that this is where they've always felt now they don't believe it. If Trump says it, they don't believe it. So we interesting, but the debate with this, and I don't know why the left is ignoring it. And I know a lot of this comes back to the 2020 election, and I'm not going to litigate that. I just think it's, we have a very decentralized system. The question for me isn't whether fraud exists. It's whether fraud exists at the level to completely change the outcome of an entire national election. And I think that, you know, I don't give a rat's ass about the right or left in this. I just care about the truth of it. And I'm not going to sit here and like join the circle jerk about his, you know, conspiracy hyperbole without any kind of evidence. I have to have evidence. I mean, that's why we're conservatives, because we don't base our stuff off feeling like the left does. Now, that's not to say that there wasn't fraud. I'm just going and saying that, was it enough to destabilize an entire election? I don't know. The thing that ticks me off, though, and they use this as a way to try to argue against, to try to make an election or to make an argument out of the 2020 election. And then they try to tie that to J6 and say, well, when all of that was happening, that was them trying to undermine an election. That is the stupidest thing. And I can't go without even addressing it, because I saw that like all day yesterday on social media. That's so stupid. The whole point about the objections to validating the ballots that were coming in from other states was, again, that was during COVID. You had a number of different states that completely changed the way that they held their votes the way that they held voting and the way in which they tabulated votes and the way in which they certified votes. And that was even in conflict with their own state constitutions. There were a handful of states that did this. And sure, states can run their elections however they want to. But if you live in Illinois and you're wanting people in Florida to accept the results of the election that you ran for a president that's going to be president over both Illinois and Florida, then by God, you better do what you say that you do and uphold the integrity of the vote that you promised all of the other states that you would uphold. That's the thing. You're supposed to uphold the integrity of the vote. And when they got rid of things like signature matching or signatures on mail-in ballots and accepting ballots even after the election, people have every right to object to it. And before they were going to certify these ballots, they wanted to make sure that some kind of protocol was followed. And I feel like the ignoring of that is part of the cover-up. That is part of the fraud. To ignore the fact that people were objecting to the certification of ballots whose integrity they could not verify, that to deny that that's what it was about, you are part of the fraud. We have a lot more to get into as we move. 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

0: And now, all of the news you would probably miss. 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
1: On the Today Show, of all things, I watched this video a million times and I didn't see anybody in the background. That doesn't mean that there wasn't. I guess it just wasn't on the video. So apparently the Today Show, somebody stormed their offices yesterday, lunged at Craig Melvin. I have no idea who that is. I don't watch that stuff. Is he? I guess he's one of the hosts on the morning in the Today Show. I don't know. Called him a slur and is now facing a hate crime charge. Why is it a hate crime charge? Why isn't it just you're trespassing and you're a D-bag? Why does it have to be hate crime? All crimes are hate. The person approached the Melvin guy and alerted security. He was taken into custody by law enforcement without further incident. No altercation. Nobody was injured. How does that even happen, though? How does that guy, because when you go into that building, and I've been in that building before, you go through two different layers of security. You go through in the very beginning before you even, depending if you're taking the elevator or escalator or whatever, you have to show your ID, you have to check in, someone has to clear you from whatever department particularly that you're going into. So how did this guy get in there? He had already had security clearance or someone let him in. That is the only way that this guy got there. The only way. I don't know why Al Roker's at the bottom, because isn't he dead? I don't know. I don't know. I think he might be. So that's kind of crazy. So, and he lunged at Craig Mel. Oh, no, Al Roker's alive. Sorry, Juan, you're right. Al Roker's alive. I don't watch these shows. I don't know. I don't know anything about the Today Show.
2: Willard Scott, you might be thinking of, right?
1: Oh, was he the strawberry jam guy?
2: Yeah.
1: Like, happy birthday Smuckers. With some, yes, with Smuckers. Smuckers. That's right. All of the morning show people are the same to me. They're all the same. You know, Willard, Roker, I don't know. They're all the same. They're all weather people, too, aren't they?
3: I think so.
1: Is he? I don't know. Kalshi opens a betting market for pharmaceutical trials and FDA decisions. Kane, is there a way we can get in on this?
2: You can literally bet anything now. I mean, anything.
1: I'm not a gambling person, but I feel like I'm leaving meat on the bone, as they say.
3: Right?
1: Puerto Rico announces emergency water rationing. They have a drought. Juan, they have a drought. It's a tropical island.
3: It happens all the time.
1: Yeah. Juan is our very pure conservative dude. Juan is Puerto Rican.
4: Every 2-3 years it happens, so they do that. It's super normal.
1: Really? Okay. But they're acting like it's a big old global warming catastrophe, though. But they said it's water rationing, emergency water rationing. As the drought worsens, coming out of San Juan, they said that the chronic water shortages have forced the governor to declare a state of emergency. Thousands of people are facing 48-hour rationing periods, and that's going to affect several communities as well. They blame the lack of rain, severe water shortages, etc. We'll watch. Stick with us because we have more in store. What's worse than summer heat? Trying to sleep on a mattress that turns into a sauna every single night. 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
1: Welcome back to the program. Dana Lash with you. We've been talking about the president's remarks yesterday, primetime. I'm not going to lie. Part of me wanted him to be like, okay, yeah, we're going to talk about the election stuff, but also here's an alien. And then like a dude, little dude would come out. I hope that whenever anything like that is revealed, I need Trump to be in the White House when it happens, because you know the unveiling would be so spectacular, because it's a show, right? So it would be spectacular. I mean, they would probably have like a stage, and, you know, I'm just saying, right? Can you imagine, Kane? I don't want there to be a regular bureaucrat in the White House for the unveiling of any aliens. I want it to be POTUS. Like that, just be, or like he's at the Resolute desk and the cameras, it's a tight shot. And he's like, you know, it's President Donald J. Trump, and he's talking. And then all of a sudden, the camera zooms out, and there's literally a Martian standing right next to him, like a little green dude or gray. Were they green, gray? I don't know. Blue? I don't know. The grays. That's right. It sounds like a slur. You know, that would be the first thing that would happen. Don't slur me. They would immediately, like, play into the whole DEI. That's my only hesitation about welcoming, like, space aliens.
0: Do you think aliens are leftists?
1: I don't know. It's Murphy's Law, man. They're intergalactic beings, so I don't know. I mean, I just don't know if I would trust any alien life form that unlocked its doors coming past Earth, much less land here and try to engage with us. We are literally a galactic disease. I shouldn't say this, but I made the remark one time. I was frustrated one time, and I said something to my husband like, well, I'm grateful that Jesus saves, because I wouldn't save any of these people. He looked at me, he's like, okay, you shouldn't say that. And I'm like, I know, but still, you see what I mean? People are so horrible. Case in point. You like that segue?
2: Yeah.
1: I just want to revel in it for a minute. So Kane asks me, so on a scale of, what did you say, like on a scale of 1 to 10, how petty are you? And I'm like, Richard Petty. But that wasn't your point.
0: No, it was about how petty the left is.
1: Yes. So this story. So Florida has a newly named airport, right? It's the President Donald. We could do that. Palm Beach International Airport. There was a bill the Florida legislature approved to rename it to the President Donald J. Trump Airport, right? And now I didn't, of all the things, maybe I'm being naive here, because the left has a problem with everything. So why would I be surprised that the same people who have a problem with literally what is on the box of butter, that, why did I think that there wouldn't be any objections over this? So there is, what is Live and Let's Fly? That's a memo, right?
2: Yeah.
1: It's an airline industry. So it's a United Airlines and another airline. They're doing it's a reciprocal program, I guess, for their travelers. So that little program had a memo that they sent out. And apparently some passengers want to change their flights because they don't want to fly into President Donald J. Trump International Airport. Kane, is it because of the name?
2: Yeah.
1: Or maybe is there something wrong with the airport?
0: No, it's because of the name. That's all it is.
1: So it's just the name?
0: Yeah. They don't want to land at the airport they've always landed at because of the name.
1: So this internal memo, apparently it's allowing people who don't want to land at the President Donald J. Trump International Airport to change their flights for free. If they can go to Fort Lauderdale or Miami if they don't want to come into the Palm Beach Trump Airport. The guidance even included a suggested response for agents. Quote, I understand that you'd rather not fly to this airport anymore. You know,
2: why? Entertaining this crap.
1: United Airlines told Fox Business that their memo was poorly worded and not accurate. What? So, how much money do you think that they're losing on that?
0: It's their fault. They're accommodating these idiots. If the company is deciding to accommodate these idiots, whatever losses they're incurring is their own fault.
1: Well, and I'm looking at this piece here. And yeah, they can switch to Fort Lauderdale. They can switch to Miami. It just seems like that's kind of a drive if you're going without having to pay extra. Wait, would you have to pay extra? Kane, say that you were like, I don't want to fly into Fort Lauderdale. I'd rather go to Miami. Would you have to pay extra?
0: Yes.
1: But if you don't want to fly into the President Donald J. Trump airport, you don't have to pay extra.
0: It's only free if the airline themselves made a mistake. And then, you know what I mean? That's when it's free. But they're not. That's not how it's happening here. The airline is accommodating these people because of their feels.
1: How much is it usually? What's the fee to change? I don't change airports because I'm very picky.
0: It depends on the type of ticket you buy in the very beginning. Like how much, you know, because you do have the option to have a non-refundable type ticket as well.
1: So they said if their customer doesn't want to fly to the airport, use your... This is the memo. Dear heavens, I'm sorry. This is so stupid. It's making me angry. If a customer does not want to fly to the airport, use your empowerment to offer acceptable alternatives, such as Fort Lauderdale Airport, Miami International Airport. And if they don't want to land, they give them, like, suggested responses. For instance, one of the guidance offers this as something gate agents, I guess, or agents can say to the passengers, quote, I understand that you'd rather not fly to this airport anymore. We can look at nearby airports like Fort Lauderdale or Miami instead. Is that an acceptable alternative? It sounds like they're talking to toddlers. That's so insane. This is so stupid. Who cares? Fort Lauderdale is 45 miles south of West Palm Beach. Miami is over 70 miles away. So that's still a haul. If I were United, I would just say, you know what? Get TF over it, you walking mental abortion. Or don't fly. In fact, I would say, no, you know what? I'm taking your ticket. You're too retarded to fly. We don't want this nonsense in the air. We do not want this nonsense up in a pressurized tube 30,000 feet in the air because someone may go crazy at you because you're that stupid and petty. Who is that? By the way, these are only rich people that this affects. These are rich progressives that are doing this. There is no person who is counting their pennies who's like, well, I just don't want to fly into this airport. I don't like the name of it. If you're flying to West Palm Beach, you're not poor. Sorry, you ain't. You ain't poor. These are just rich progressives that are bitching about it. That's all this is. Get over it. Get over it. There's so many things. What is it? What's going to change? Them objecting to this airport. What are they fixing? Look, I solved world hunger because I switched my flight instead of going to President Donald J. Trump International Airport. So many words. I switched my flight to Miami International. Look, I stopped all world hunger. I ended racism. I stopped the conflict in Iran just by switching to this different airport. What are you accomplishing? What are you accomplishing? You know, I don't want these people to not be able to do that, but I wish there was a follow through. Like, is there a way? This is, again, why you would never should vote for me. If I ever run for office, just know that it's an alien who's wearing me as a suit. Because I hate people too much to want to, like, represent them. I'm sorry, I do. Actually, I'm not at all sorry. I don't want the grief. I could never, and I would never want to represent anyone who would vote for me. But if I was in elected office, I would be like, okay, well, all of these people, we're going to round you up for forced sterilization. You're too stupid to procreate, and you're never allowed to fly again. You think China's bad? Oh, dear children, no. No. Under a Dana regime? Oh, it would be ridiculous. I'm just being honest, Kane. Yeah. I'm just telling you what I would do. That's it. See? So be thankful. I bet I don't want that done to me, though. So, you know. But the airport said they have to change the name by state law, and it does not affect its ownership, governance, or operations. So, I mean, what do they think is going to happen? You think, oh, well, if you fly into Donald J. Trump Airport, your taxes are going to lower? Oh, no. I mean, what do you think? You think the border's going to close more? Like, what are you upset about? Good heavens. People are just so dumb. It's just one of the dumbest stories I've ever seen. And it's real. But the thing is, for there to be a story about this, that means a lot of people were complaining. For United to literally have to craft a memo, that means enough people were complaining.
0: Was it United that crafted the memo, or was it that Live and Let Fly?
1: Well, United's part of that little program.
0: Right.
1: And the other airline that I can't pronounce. That one. Yeah, that one. Those two airlines together, that's like their frequent flyer or whatever travel program. So, yes, it's partly United.
0: Part virtue signaling, and maybe a few people complained, and they found an opportunity to virtue signal here. I think that could have been it. But I just don't want to think that humanity is a stupid, or a good portion of it is the stupid.
1: You really?
0: I don't want to think that. I mean, I keep getting the evidence thrown in my face to the opposite, but...
1: Oh, no, I need to see evidence to the contrary at this point. I need to see evidence to the contrary. So, I mean, well, maybe, you know, that's more, those are more flights for you. If you're in Florida and you want to go out to Palm Beach, those more, look, you got more flight opportunities because you have these people that are self-canceling. So I can't really, you know, yeah, push against
0: empty
1: that.
0: Empty middle seat.
1: Yeah, right? Oh, man, empty, that's right. All right, we have more on the way. Some of the stuff we're going to get into. So I saw that movie, it's because it's available for streaming, Backrooms. Have you seen the Backrooms? It's so, wait, just everyone out there, because I can hear some people going, but I don't like horror movies. It's not really a horror movie. There's no really blood and guts. There's nothing like that in there. It's very mental. It's very good, though. It was done by literally a 20-year-old, Kane Parsons, who was Kane Pixels on YouTube. And his dad was in FX in Hollywood. So he grew up out in California. And then he decided he was obsessed with making videos. And he did this like 12 video series on YouTube called The Backrooms. And it's exploration of liminal spaces. And it's a really cool idea because it presents the environment as though it's its own character, which is very much, it's almost like influenced by Kubrick without Kubrick, if that's possible. So you know how The Shining, the hotel in The Shining, is its own character. And I love films like that where the structure is that present and is that heavy and active in the whole story. And so this explores the way that he put it, which I thought was incredibly smart. It weaponizes nostalgia. Brilliant. That's an even better pitch than Al Ruddy's. I'm going to create an ice, you know, ice blue movie about, you know, the people you love or something like that. His famous one line pitch. So I saw Backrooms and it was great. So if you, I would watch it if you haven't, if you like horror films particularly. But apparently The Odyssey. So are they sending takedown notices to people memeing about The Odyssey? Because that's apparently what's being discussed on social media. We're going to dive into that here coming up. We also have Days of These United States on the way. 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You guys are familiar, long-term partners with the show. 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They've been the number one beet brand for 10 straight years. 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
29: And then with the trans community, what? Like, we're being dehumanized. What? They say that we want to hurt people. I don't want to hurt anybody. I just want to use the bathroom. And if they want me to use the men's room, I will, but I don't want to be assaulted.
1: I don't think anyone could assault him. I just want to use the bathroom. I don't want to be assaulted. Just shut up. No one's going to assault you, but you're not going to make women feel uncomfortable. Dear heavens, what in the world? So this has to do, this dude, I mean, clearly, oh my gosh, I'm just trying to get over the, that's not at all what I thought that video was going to look like, Kane.
0: Yeah, well, Cut 19 gives you a little window into who this candidate is, if you want to
1: Yeah, go ahead, do it. Because this is, by the way, this is a Maine Democrat, Ashley Webb. These are the people they're trying to get to replace Plattner. Watch. Wow.
10: Ashley Webb, what qualifications do you have to serve in the U.S. Senate?
11: Oh, I ran for office several times. Didn't win, but didn't run. And then I'm a songwriter, and then I write my own books. And then I suppose my transparency, I wouldn't lie to the people, and I wouldn't deceive the people like we're being deceived right now. Like,
1: I feel like I'm watching the third Step Brothers character who was cut out of the film.
0: I feel like I'm being deceived right now. Him trying to tell me he's a woman.
1: I kind of never want him to go away now. I want to make him the mascot for the Democrat Party. So why are you qualified to be senator? Well, it's because I write my own books. It's like talking to Chester from Syphil and Ollie. It's literally Chester from Syphil and Ollie. That's who we're looking at. Like trans Chester from Syphil and Ollie. All right. My own books. And all right. Oh, yeah. I write songs, too. Like, you forget mid-sentence where you are.
0: I won an award in a Chinese checker tournament.
1: Oh, my gosh. Oh, my gosh. Democrats keep getting crazier. So, wait. So, this was... I'm just trying to get over the optics of it also. Give me a moment, because that's not at all what I thought. I didn't watch that debate. I didn't watch any of that debate. So, and I've just seen Ashley Webb's name, but... He's the dude who wants to replace Plattner.
12: One of them.
1: One of the dude. He is... Okay, wait, let me look at this. Describes himself as a trans intersex... What is that? What is that? I don't even know what this means. Real stuff.
0: He doesn't know either, just for the record.
1: Oh my gosh, it's Friday. A trans intersex activist. And wait, he was like, I ran for office several times. I didn't win, but I did run. Oh? And then he goes, his answer on ICE. I love this paragraph from the New York Post. They're so petty. Like, what's going on with ICE? Pretend... Like, these victims did something wrong. Like, it's, like, unacceptable, said Webb, who is wearing a black and pink flower dress with white and pink sneakers. So you have this guy who's standing on stage with these other three people, and he's dressed like a toddler. He's dressed like someone's mom dressed their three-year-old. Here are your pink Converse, and here's your pink flower dress. And he's sitting over here looking like Meatloaf. You know he does, right? Like if there were two of them together. Oh my gosh. This takes, okay, so the lady who was like, such as map, such as, she just got dethroned. Even though we saw a recent interview with her and it was still as bad. This guy's the new that. Holy wow. So they got the Maine Secretary of State, the founder of a beer company, and someone who calls themselves a writer and actor. Who? I gotta Google this broad. I don't even know who this is. We got a lot more on the way. Don't go anywhere. Stick with us.